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1: So Mamata Banerjee and TMC claiming that there's a bid to assassinate her. There has been an attack on her and TMC is trying to galvanize its supporters on the ground. Finally, after that defeat by the BJP in the state assembly elections, TMC has been trying very hard to ensure once again that the supporter base is once again put into momentum. Ritik with us on the broadcast. Ritik, give us more details. How is it that the TMC is substantiating these claims of assassination? It's a very serious charge to make.
2: Well, top leaders of Trimul Congress Party, including Mamata Banerjee herself, alleged that it was an planned attempt to assassinate Mamata Banerjee, the TMC supremo, while he had gone to North Chobbish Porgona's Hali Shore to meet one of his, political victim. What unfolded here today, when she had gone in Hali Shore, her vehicle was allegedly, geared out by unruly mobs, and they allegedly attacked her vehicle, pelted stone, and that has triggered a lot of politics in Bengal. What we know, leaders like Mamata Banerjee and others, which includes Kalyan Banerjee and Dola Sen, they have categorically blamed Bharatiya Janata Party. On the contrary, the BJP top leaders, including Shubhendu Adhikari, the chief minister himself, has condemned the attack, what happened, but said that there was no involvement of Bharatiya Janata Party workers or supporters. Shomik Bhattacharya, party state chief, went on record stating that they do condemn this such attack on former chief minister, but BJP has no involvement in it. But with regard to this politics that is unfolding today, that we know that TMC has planned a widespread protest tomorrow and statewide tomorrow between 3 p.m. and 4 p.m. in the afternoon. TMC is planning, protests over this alleged attack on Mamata Banerjee's vehicle, which took place in North Chobbish Porgona. So it is escalating politics. It would be interesting to see what happened next. Remember, tomorrow, the chief minister and state government is also organizing the Tiranga Yatra at this nearly the same time in the heart of the city. So a lot of politics is expected today. Back to you.
1: All right. Thank you, Ritik, for putting all of that into perspective. Political fireworks in the state of West Bengal. We'll keep an eye on all those developments. And meanwhile, some more breaking news coming in once again from the state of West Bengal, where Chief Minister Shubhendu Adhikari says that Mamata Banerjee went to Hali Seher without informing the police. She forced her way in, intending to claim that the individual had been beaten to death in custody. Yet the family members have already stated that they are satisfied with the administration. They simply want the Maya mystery resolved and a determination made as to whether he died from a beating while in police custody or due to illness. It is the administration, not Mamata Banerjee, that can address this. When the deceased family themselves are saying this, why did you go there on a holiday with a lawyer without informing the police? Now, this is in response to her claims that there's an assassination bid and a plot to kill her. Going on, the chief minister goes on to say that the police made substantial security arrangement, though it is doubtful whether she receives that level of security now or not. Let's listen into the soundbite coming in.
3: আর বাড়ির লোক বলছে যে আমার তো প্রশাসন পুলিশের উপরে স্যাটিসফাইড, আমরা রহস্য উন্মোচন হোক চাই। লকআপে ছিল সেই অবস্থায় পিটিয়ে মেরেছেন, অসুস্থ হয়ে বিচার চাই, এবং লোকাল সরকার এবং পুলিশই আমাকে বিচার 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
1: Cutting across once again back to my colleague Ritik Mondal. He is with us on the broadcast. Ritik, the chief minister insisting that there was no prior information of Mamata Banerjee visiting the particular police station. And despite her non-cooperation with the authorities, the administration has gone ahead and given her all the protection that they could.
2: See, there are two important points that were made by Chief Minister Shubhendu Adhikari over the alleged attack on Mamata Banerjee's vehicle. One, Mamata Banerjee had gone there in Halishua particularly without keeping local administration into the loop, and also that she was trying to do politics out of the alleged mysterious death of her party worker in police custody. Now the chief minister also said in Bengali that he did not find any involvement of his party workers or party leaders inside behind this alleged attack on Mamata Banerjee's vehicle. So it's a strong reaction that is coming, but I would like to mention that Shomik Bhattacharya, the party state chief, he has categorically criticized such an attack on Mamata Banerjee and said those were involved inside behind this attack would be punished, would be brought behind bars. And he also said that the BJP was not involved in it. So what we do understand from the top level of the administration, including chief ministers, has reacted to attack. But it is seemingly unfolding another slugfest between Trinamool Congress and the ruling Bharatiya Janata Party over this unfortunate attack that has come into light in North Chobbish Porgona, which is barely few 20 to 25 kilometers away from Kolkata. Back to you.
1: Ritik, tomorrow the party TMC is planning to galvanize and get its supporters on the street against what they claim was an assassination attempt. Give us a sense of what's the plan of the TMC.
2: Well, the decision has been taken by the TMC leaders that they are going to organize a statewide protest. The direction to party workers and leaders have been communicated already. As we heard Kunal Ghosh, one of the top leaders of the party, he has said that TMC is planning peaceful protests across the nook and corner of the state, and possibly we would see a bigger protest in Kolkata, be it in the southern part of the Kolkata or in the northern side of the Kolkata. Because remember, tomorrow at after 2 p.m. There are a large scale program which is being organized by the state government with regard to this Tiranga Yatra, in which Chief Minister Shubhendu Adhikari himself will take part. And amidst such situation, TMC is also planning such big scale protests against the alleged attack on Mamata Banerjee's vehicle today, what unfolded in North Chobbish Porgona, Zhali Shahor. So what we know that it has been communicated through due process to across the length and breadth of the party's workers statewide. The TMC is going to organize this protest between 3 p.m. and 4 p.m. The party top leaders has categorically stated that this protest should be in a peaceful way, but we would want to watch that whether the police permission will be given to the opposition Trinamool Congress Party while they are organizing or planning such big protest tomorrow on the streets. Back to you.
1: Right, Ritik Mondal getting us all the details on that very important story, and as Ritik pointed out, that the party is planning that the workers are going to hit the streets in the state of West Bengal and protest against what they claim was an assassination attempt on Mamata Banerjee. Now, former West Bengal Chief Minister Mamata Banerjee's convoy was allegedly confronted by protesters in Hali Seher in North 24 Parganas while she was on her way to meet the family of a deceased Trinamool Congress worker. The incident took place as Mamata Banerjee was visiting the family of Birju Kyot, whose wife, Trinamool Congress councillor Jenny Sharma, has alleged that he died in police custody after being beaten. According to reports, protesters surrounded her vehicle, allegedly threw water bottles, footwear and mud at the convoy. Politics has erupted over the alleged incident. TMC claims that the attack was pre-planned by the BJP workers. BJP, on the other hand, has called the conspiracy claims as bogus. The state BJP chief condemned the attack and assured action against the perpetrators.
4: टेरिबल वो है, मेरे को गाड़ी में बड़े बड़े पत्थर मारा।

0: This is the show where we bring you all the hot and happenings from the world of entertainment and lifestyle.
1: Really?
0: Fashion that made you gag. Films that made you fangirl. Art that made it to the gram. And trends that kept us with the program. Let's get it. Hello and welcome to a brand new show. I am your host Mayank Chaudhary and this is Limelight.

0: he has tracked the pulse of power from Washington to Korea. Witnessed history being made in global capitals and conflict zones.
1: This location from Tel Aviv
0: brought clarity right now, right to complex right issues of national security and international affairs.
2: Prime Minister Narendra Modi spoke to him at length yesterday.
3: The Ayatollah Khamenei is gone.
4: There has been a missile attack right behind you.
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a gift city in Gujarat stands at the heart of India's global ambition and Prime Minister Narendra Modi's vision to connect India's growth with global capital. How far has the idea progressed and what remains to be done? Finance and policy leaders weigh the challenges and map

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2: The hope is that beyond this election, this will be one of the major issues.
3: With multiple challengers in the fray, the TMC also has done a bit of DJ.
2: Remember, this is also a district that has been plagued by communal violence. Come to some of the sabhas that the BJP is also organizing, especially in the villages of West Bengal.
0: When stories have impact.
4: Padmatar Joshi, managing editor and prime time anchor.
0: Then news has influence. The buck stops here with Padmaja Joshi.
2: Your work is being watched by people. You think that you're making an impact in this time. I think that's really a huge validation, very rewarding, and I'm pretty certain that Team NDTV will go from strength to strength.

0: Anyone should politicize this. I don't think this has anything to do with religion. This has nothing to do with politicization.
1: And switching tracks to break news coming in, and this is in regard to the Delhi court that has acquitted Brij Bhushan, and that is the NDTV sources now, who have managed to access the court order details. The court basically says that the allegations against the wrestlers, the wrestlers' allegations were planted, the allegations were false, they were fabricated, and the court has gone ahead and said this was a conspiracy that was politically motivated, and that is what the court has said, and that is the allegations that were made collectively at the instance of a female and a male wrestler along with the coaches, the wrestling training center in Rohtak. That is what the Delhi court has gone ahead and said, that those were politically motivated, they were false, they were fabricated. Now, a major controversy over that Air India flight between Phuket and Delhi that encountered severe turbulence left passengers and crew members injured. All in all, 17 of them, 13 passengers and 4 crew members were hospitalized. Now, the pilot's initial report, the screening has shown that there was a dope test which has come out positive the Civil Aviation Ministry that's termed the turbulence an incident that's serious, as the investigation really continues into the matter. Air India, however, said that the pilots underwent a post-flight screening test as per applicable protocols, and that's the norm. The airline says that the test results have not been shared with them and reiterated that it cannot conduct a regular drug testing of its this is very normal when they, in such a situation that a drug test is always taken. In fact, the first one, only of one of the two pilots, has come out positive. The airlines has also said that it will continue to cooperate with the authorities in the ongoing investigation. And 4 days ago, we do know that flight from Phuket to Delhi was cruising normally when suddenly the aircraft plunged around 300 feet. It suddenly dropped over Odisha and passengers and crew were thrown around. Several people were injured and the flight eventually landed safely in the national capital. But what happened in those terrifying moments is now under investigation. The turbulence story has now taken a dramatic new turn with one of the pilots failing that dope test. Now, there is going to be a second, perhaps even a third test. And here are the details you need to know as to the protocols that are followed by the airlines.
2: एकदम से पता नहीं क्या हुआ, हजार फीट नीचे गई या क्या हुआ।
3: This is the Air India Phuket to Delhi flight at the center of a growing aviation controversy. On August 4, the aircraft encountered severe turbulence during its journey to Delhi. The aircraft suddenly lost approximately 300 feet altitude. For passengers inside the cabin, it was terrifying few minutes. Several passengers and crew members were injured, with some crew members suffering serious injuries.
4: It was a very chaotic situation. I could see everyone was bruised, bleeding, or with a broken arm or a leg or something like that. It was the worst moments of my life. I've never encountered something like or anything like this. And I pray to God no one ever has to be in this situation ever.
2: एकदम से पता नहीं क्या हुआ, हजार फीट नीचे गई या क्या हुआ, मैं एकदम से ऊपर जाके लगा फिर नीचे आया, पता नहीं वजह समझ ही नहीं आई हमें, ना बताया गया कि क्या वजह।
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3: 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Both pilots were taken off flying duties pending the investigation, and then came another twist. As a part of mandatory post-flight procedures, the pilots underwent screening for psychoactive substances. The initial screening of the captain was reported as not negative. That does not mean the captain has failed a confirmed drug test. The DGCA says that the sample requires confirmatory testing. So what does not negative actually mean? It means the initial screening has raised a flag but

0: it is not by itself the final answer. The sample has to undergo further analysis before authorities can establish whether a prohibited psychoactive substance was actually present. And that is why investigators are now waiting for the confirmatory result. For passengers, the immediate concern is obvious. When they step in onto an aircraft, they expect the crew operating it to be fully fit and the systems designed to protect them to work exactly as they should. That is why the pilot screening the issue has attracted so much attention. A flight that began as a journey from Phuket to Delhi has now triggered questions over turbulence, cockpit safety, and pilot fitness. The confirmatory test will determine whether that red flag turns into a finding. Bureau Report, NDTV.
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2: This isn't just about cars and bikes. 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
3: This car makes no sense, yet it makes every sense.
4: Big news coming in of strikes that have taken place in southern Lebanon by Israel. Israel hitting several locations in the southern part of Lebanon. Three Israeli attacks on southern Lebanon have now been reported. Israel is continuing strikes as far as Lebanon is concerned, and that's breaking news coming in. We have Pradeep Datta, my colleague, joining us in order to get us details. But first, listen in to what Netanyahu had to say.
5: Shamanu yom et mifaked mishmarot ha-mahapecha wachidi matzir b'mfurash על כוונת איראן להמשיך לפתח נשק גרעיני. להמשיך, כך הוא אמר. ובכן, כראש ממשלת ישראל, גם אני נחוש להמשיך. להמשיך למנוע מאיראן להחזיק בנשק גרעיני.
4: Pradeep, my colleague, joining us in order to get us details. Pradeep, you know, what does this really mean, given the fact that the situation as far as Donald Trump is concerned, you know, he's ready to put an end to the war, give up even on those nukes, you know, one of the sticking points. And that is, at this particular point in time, we're seeing that attacks are taking place, Israeli attacks on Lebanon. And this could perhaps, you know, be another issue that the two sides, Iran and the United States, could now be facing, with Trump really there saying, you know, he got into this war because of the nukes, but he's ready to give that up for the Strait of Hormuz.
6: Yes, Divya, you're absolutely right. In fact, despite the three rounds of talk between the Lebanon and Israel, brokered by United States of America, there seems to be no end to escalation from Israeli side. And the latest one had been the airstrike in the southern Lebanon in Kafar Chabnet village, where they bombed the area. What Israel is maintaining is that they will continue doing so till Hezbollah is completely disarmed, because they feel the Hezbollah is a threat to them. Because till Hezbollah completely disarmament of Hezbollah is the only solution to the problem. They said they'll keep on hitting them. And they are saying that they are not targeting civilians. What they are doing, they are targeting only those areas where from the Hezbollah is operating, their command central, their hideouts. And latest attack is because they got information from where the Hezbollah had been trying, planning to carry out attack on the northern side of Israel. That's one of the reasons that they have carried out a test. Already Benjamin Netanyahu said that they will continue to target Lebanon. They will not agree to the 15-point program that has been suggested by the United States of America so far as the Gaza is concerned, and they will also ensure that Iran doesn't get the nuclear weapon. So one thing is clear, that what Benjamin Netanyahu is saying, that important to them is that their existence and stability, that is non-negotiable, and for their sovereignty and security, they can do anything.
4: Pradeep, thank you so much for getting us details of those attacks that have taken place by the Israeli side on Lebanon. With that, we're slipping into a short break. Back with a whole lot more. Stay with us.

0: This is the show where we bring you all the hot and happenings from the world of entertainment and lifestyle.
1: Really?
0: Fashion that made you gag. Films that made you fangirl. Art that made it to the gram. And trends that kept us with the program. Let's get it. Hello and welcome to a brand new show. I am your host, Mayank Chaudhary, and this is Limelight.

0: He has tracked the pulse of power from Washington to Korea. Witnessed history being made in global capitals and conflict zones.
1: This location from Tel Aviv
0: brought clarity to complex issues of national security and international affairs.
2: Prime Minister Narendra Modi spoke to him at length yesterday.
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4: There has been a missile attack right behind me.
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7: Will Prime Minister KP Sharma Oli resign?
0: And now, Aditya Raj Kaul, covering international affairs like no one else, only on NDTV Network.

The gift city in Gujarat stands at the heart of India's global ambition and Prime Minister Narendra Modi's vision to connect India's growth with global capital. How far has the idea progressed and what remains to be done? Finance and policy leaders weigh the challenges and map the road ahead. HSBC, a pioneer at Gift City, and NDTV present Global Connect, only on NDTV.

0: TOK के फायरिंग रेंज में खड़े हैं।
1: Just few inches away is TOK.
0: हो सकता है दुश्मन को।
2: Good morning, you're watching NETV 24/7. I'm Divya Vadva. We have a whole lot lined up for you, including Trump, who started the Iran war over nukes, says he will give it up for the Strait of Hormuz. We're going to get you details first, the headlines. Jharkhand students remain firm on the demand for a Central Bureau of Investigation probe into the recruitment exam irregularities, a request that the government has refused to grant. In response to the failed negotiations, the students have announced a march to the Vidhan Sabha that's going to be taking place today. Do remember there's a deadline of the 10th of August, and that's going to be taking place at 11 o'clock this morning. Tensions flared in West Bengal after former Chief Minister Mamata Banerjee's convoy was attacked by protesters while she was on her way to meet the family of party worker whose death in police custody has become the center of a political confrontation. And it is the Lok Sabha Business Advisory Committee that will be meeting today at 1 p.m. with the proposed FCRA bill expected to figure in the meeting. Official details as far as the government's legislative plan is concerned, it's likely to emerge after that very crucial meeting. It's Karnataka's Chief Minister D.K. Shivakumar who held a lengthy 1.5-hour meeting with Mallikarjun Kharge here in Delhi in order to discuss ministerial aspirations and growing dissent amongst legislators following recent cabinet adjustments. Tamil Nadu Chief Minister proposes a special assembly resolution mandating that the state song must be sung first at all public events, universities and government offices across the state. He will move a resolution in the assembly that's going to take place today. Let's begin the bulletin with news coming in from Jharkhand, and that's the student protest that's entered D17 with talks between students and government that is failing to break the deadlock. Students are set to march towards the Vidhan Sabha. That's going to be taking place today at 11 o'clock this morning. And they plan to surround the assembly, get out the assembly, and the protesters remain very firm as far as that demand is concerned for a CBI probe. Do remember that the government is offering an ED probe into the matter. They're also seeking the cancellation of exams amid the ongoing agitation. The government of Jharkhand says it held a very positive conversation with students that they will now decide whether to withdraw the protest. The government has, of course, they have proposed at the moment an ED probe into the matter, a fast-track court and charge sheets within a time frame of 90 days in the exam irregularity cases. But this is not going down too well with the students. In fact, they're not very happy with round three of conversations.
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0: You know, the allegations that were made collectively at the instance of a female and a male wrestler, along with the coaches, the wrestling training center in Rohtak. That is what the Delhi court has gone ahead and said, that those were politically motivated, they were false, they were fabricated. Now, a major controversy over that Air India flight between Phuket and Delhi that encountered severe turbulence left passengers and crew members injured. All in all, 17 of them, 13 passengers and 4 crew members were hospitalized. Now, the pilot's initial report, the screening has shown that there was a dope test which has come out positive with the Civil Aviation Ministry that's termed the turbulence an incident that's serious, as the investigation really continues into the matter. Air India, however, said that the pilots underwent a post-flight screening test as per applicable protocols, and that's the norm. The airline says that the test results have not been shared with them and reiterated that it cannot conduct a regular drug testing of its. This is very normal when they, in such a situation that a drug test is always taken. In fact, the first one, only of one of the two pilots, has come out positive. The airlines has also said that it will continue to cooperate with the authorities in the ongoing investigation. And 4 days ago, we do know that flight from Phuket to Delhi was cruising normally when suddenly the aircraft plunged around 300 feet. It suddenly dropped over Odisha and passengers and crew were thrown around. Several people were injured and the flight eventually landed safely in the national capital. But what happened in those terrifying moments is now under investigation. The turbulent story has now taken a dramatic new turn with one of the pilots failing that dope test. Now, there is going to be a second, perhaps even a third test. And here are the details you need to know as to the protocols that are followed by the airlines.
1: एकदम से पता नहीं क्या हुआ, 1000 फीट नीचे गई या क्या हुआ।
2: This is the Air India Phuket to Delhi flight at the center of a growing aviation controversy. On August 4, the aircraft encountered severe turbulence during its journey to Delhi. The aircraft suddenly lost approximately 300 feet altitude. For passengers inside the cabin, it was terrifying few minutes. Several passengers and crew members were injured, with some crew members suffering serious injuries.
3: It was a very chaotic situation. I could see everyone was bruised, bleeding, or with a broken arm or a leg or something like that. It was the worst moments of my life. I've never encountered something like or anything like this. And I pray to God no one ever has to be in this situation ever.
1: एकदम से पता नहीं क्या हुआ, 1000 फीट नीचे गई या क्या हुआ। मैं एकदम से ऊपर जाके लगा, फिर नीचे आया। पता नहीं वजह समझ ही नहीं आई हमें, ना बताया गया कि क्या वजह था।
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2: The aircraft landed safely in Delhi, but the incident was serious enough for aviation authorities to launch a probe. The Aircraft Accident Investigation Bureau is investigating the incident, while the DGCA has also stepped in. Both pilots were taken off flying duties pending the investigation, and then came another twist. As a part of mandatory post-flight procedures, the pilots underwent screening for psychoactive substances. The initial screening of the captain was reported as not negative. That does not mean the captain has failed a confirmed drug test. The DGCA says that the sample requires confirmatory testing. So what does not negative actually mean? It means the initial screening has raised a flag, but it is not by itself the final answer. The sample has to undergo further analysis before authorities can establish whether a prohibited psychoactive substance was actually present. And that is why investigators are now waiting for the confirmatory result. For passengers, the immediate concern is obvious. When they step in onto an aircraft, they expect the crew operating it to be fully fit and the systems designed to protect them to work exactly as they should. That is why the pilot screening the issue has attracted so much attention. A flight that began as a journey from Phuket to Delhi has now triggered questions over turbulence, cockpit safety and pilot fitness. The confirmatory test will determine whether that red flag turns into a finding. Bureau Report, NDTV.
0: Switching tracks to breaking news coming in, and Israel has hit several locations in the southern part of Lebanon. We're going to get you the details, but first, we're slipping into a short break.

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2: The hope is that beyond this election, this will be one of the major issues.
3: With multiple challengers in the fray, the TMC also has done a bit of DJing.
2: Remember, this is also a district that has been plagued by communal violence. Come to some of the sabhas that the BJP is also organizing, especially in the villages of West Bengal.
0: When stories have impact.
4: Padmasar Joshi, managing editor and prime time anchor.
0: Then news has influence. The buck stops here with Padmaja Joshi.
2: Your work is being watched by people. You think that you're making an impact in this time. I think that's really a huge validation, very rewarding, and I'm pretty certain that Team NDTV will go from strength to strength.

0: What seems settled for me is unfinished business. So I rewind, I pause, I reflect, I dig, until what's buried stands up to be counted. Breaking ground, not just headlines, the meaning behind them. 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
0: Breaking news coming in of strikes that have taken place in southern Lebanon by Israel. Israel hitting several locations in the southern part of Lebanon. Three Israeli attacks on southern Lebanon have now been reported. Israel is continuing strikes as far as Lebanon is concerned, and that's breaking news coming in. We have Pradeep Datta, my colleague, joining us in order to get us details. But first, listen in to what Netanyahu had to say.
11: Shamanu yom et mifaked mishmarot ha-mahapecha wachidi matzir b'mfurash על כוונת איראן להמשיך לפתח נשק גרעיני. להמשיך, כך הוא אמר. ובכן, כראש ממשלת ישראל, גם אני נחוש להמשיך. להמשיך למנוע מאיראן להחזיק בנשק גרעיני.
0: Pradeep, my colleague, joining us in order to get us details. Pradeep, you know, what does this really mean, given the fact that the situation as far as Donald Trump is concerned, you know, he's ready to put an end to the war, give up even on those nukes, you know, one of the sticking points. And that is, at this particular point in time, we're seeing that attacks are taking place, Israeli attacks on Lebanon. And this could perhaps, you know, be another issue that the two sides, Iran and the United States, could now be facing, with Trump really there saying, you know, he got into this war because of the nukes, but he's ready to give that up for the Strait of Hormuz.
12: Yes, Divya, you're absolutely right. In fact, despite the three rounds of talk between the Lebanon and Israel, brokered by United States of America, there seems to be no end to escalation from Israel inside. And the latest one had been the airstrike in the southern Lebanon in Kafar Temnet village, where they bombed the area. What Israel is maintaining is that they will continue doing so till Hezbollah is completely disarmed, because they feel the Hezbollah is a threat to them. Because till Hezbollah completely disarmament of Hezbollah is the only solution to the problem. They said they'll keep on hitting them. And they are saying that they are not targeting civilians. What they are doing, they are targeting only those areas where from the Hezbollah is operating, their command central, their hideouts. And latest attack is because they got information from where the Hezbollah had been planning to carry out attack on the northern side of Israel. That's one of the reasons that they have carried out a test. Already Benjamin Netanyahu said that they will continue to target Lebanon. They will not agree to the 15-point program that has been suggested by the United States of America so far as the Gaza is concerned. And they will also ensure that Iran doesn't get the nuclear weapon. So one thing is clear, that what Benjamin Netanyahu is saying, that important to them is that their existence and stability, that is non-negotiable. And for their sovereignty and security, they can do anything.
0: Pradeep, thank you so much for getting us details of those attacks that have taken place by the Israeli side on Lebanon. With that, we're slipping into a short break. Back with a whole lot more. Stay with us.

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0: This is the show where we bring you all the hot and happenings from the world of entertainment and lifestyle.
1: Really?
0: Fashion that made you gag. Films that made you fangirl. Art that made it to the gram. And trends that kept us with the program. Let's get it. Hello and welcome to a brand new show. I am your host Mayank Chaudhary and this is Limelight.

0: A very good morning. You're watching NETV 24/7. I'm Divya Vadva. We have a whole lot lined up for you, including Delhi court saying that the charges against Brij Bhushan have been false. They were politically, in fact, motivated. It's a conspiracy against him. We're going to get you details of what's been said by this Delhi court. But first, the headlines. Jharkhand students remain firm on their demand for a Central Bureau of Investigation probe into the recruitment exam irregularities, a request the government has refused to grant. Tensions flared in West Bengal after former Chief Minister Mamata Banerjee's convoy was attacked. She said that this was an assassination bid. And then we have the Lok Sabha Business Advisory Committee that will be meeting today at 1 o'clock with the proposed FCRA bill that's expected to feature big in that meeting. And let's get to Karnataka Chief Minister, who held a very lengthy conversation here in the national capital. He's here to meet the top brass. He met with Mallikarjun Kharge over 1.5 hours in order to discuss the ministerial aspirants and growing dissent amongst legislators following the recent cabinet adjustment. And then Tamil Nadu Chief Minister proposes a special assembly resolution. State song, the Tamil song, be sung at all public events and government across the state first. This resolution in assembly that's going to take place. Let's begin this bulletin with the monsoon session of the parliament that's set for a stormy final week. The government is preparing today to discuss the FCRA bill, while the opposition is planning to raise several contentious issues. Now, all this is going to take place with the Lok Sabha Business Advisory Committee that will be meeting at 1 o'clock this afternoon. The bill, as far as the bill is concerned, that's expected to figure big in this very meeting at 1 p.m. and official details on the government's legislative plan are likely to emerge. Now, as far as the India bloc is concerned, they are all set to have a meeting, and that's going to take place literally in 3 hours' time from now at 10 o'clock this morning. In fact, they've also planned a protest that's going to take place at 10:30 a.m. while the Congress has issued a whip to its MPs ahead of the key parliamentary session of the monsoon session of the parliament that's going to be taking place today. Do remember, just 3 days to go. It's now, the last week of the monsoon session.
1: We oppose it as of now, as it stands now, we oppose it because it is strangling the NGOs who are doing good work and also killing the minority institutions who is doing great service. So, and the opposition should be taken into confidence before bringing in anything, and the government do not take any such proactive measures to take opposition into confidence regarding this bill or any other bill.
2: If FCRA is to come, this is something which my party will support. In my opinion, FCRA is a bill which came, some regulation for foreign NGOs which receive foreign funding in India. This has been around since 1976. 2010 was when the UPA government brought an amendment in. And from time to time, every government, based on the prevalent situation in the world, based on the prevalent situation in India, based on the fact that there are many NGOs registered in the country, has to take and has to amend. So I don't think that anyone should politicize this. I don't think this has anything to do with religion. This has nothing to do with politicization.
3: कब आएगा कौन जानता? पहले तो वो लोग बोलते थे कि वो ये लाएंगे क्या? 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
0: Right, so hardly any business has taken place as far as this monsoon session is concerned. The India bloc determined as far as the students' issues are concerned, and also demanding and questioning the absence of the Home Minister time and again. We have Aishwarya joining us on the phone line. Aishwarya, take us through what all is expected. We have between now and the 13th, and that is the last of the monsoon session. Talk us through what all is pending, what all is expected, what's on the agenda.
4: Well, as far as Lok Sabha is concerned, there are 4 bills that are listed for introduction. Of course, the tribunals reforms bill 2086, that is going to be tabled by Law Minister Arjun Ram Meghwal, the Mines and Minerals Development Regulation Amendment Bill 2026. Another one, of course, Home Minister to move for leave to introduce a bill as far as name of the change of the state of Kerala to Keralam is concerned. And it is also the National Cooperation Development Corporation Amendment Bill 2026. So these four bills are listed for Lok Sabha, and there are two important bills related to finance that are listed in the Rajya Sabha as far as bankers' books. Evidence Bill 2026 that was passed in the Lok Sabha and now being moved to Rajya Sabha, and also the Taxation and the Laws Amendment Bill 2026 that will be tabled by Finance Minister Nirmala Sitharaman. Of course, there are these important legislative bills that are on the focus as far as the government agenda is concerned, but it is the opposition who are still trying to corner the government in the last week of the monsoon session as well on the two demands that they were raising. Since day one of the monsoon session, of course, the government, the opposition still wants Home Minister to come in the parliament and to give a statement, and the Ram Temple donation, that they need to have a discussion.
0: That very crucial business advisory committee meeting that's coming up at 1 o'clock. We will keep coming back to you for more on that. Now, it's a Jharkhand student protest that's entered, over 17 days with the talks between the students and the government failing to break that deadlock. Students are said to march towards the Vidhan Sabha today, and they're planning to, basically surround the assembly, gherao the assembly, and the protesters remain very firm on their demand. So all this is going to be happening at 11 o'clock this morning. To remember, there was a deadline that was set by the student protesters of the 10th of August, which is today. And now they're also, their demands are very, very clear. They want a CBI probe into the matter, while it is the government that's been offering a ED probe. Now, this is a demand as far as the CBI probe is concerned, and they're also seeking the cancellation of exams amid the ongoing agitation. The government says it's held a very positive conversation with the students, and they will now decide whether to withdraw the protest or not. The government has proposed that fast-track court charge sheet within a time frame of 90 days, and of course that ED probe is all that the government is offering at this point in time. Something that the students are not happy with. They've already had three rounds of talks, but it hasn't really gone down too well when it comes to the students who are protesting in Ranchi.
5: हर चीज हर समस्या का समाधान संवाद से होता है, लाठी गोली डंडा से नहीं होता है। लाठी गोली की आवश्यकता सीमाओं पे होती है, दुश्मनों के साथ होती है, जो देश का दुश्मन है उनके साथ होता है, देश के अंदर रहने 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
0: Let's just get you the latest when it comes to that major controversy that's erupted over that Air India flight from Phuket to Delhi that encountered severe turbulence over Odisha when it fell, literally dropped 300 feet, leaving passengers and crew members injured. 13 passengers and 4 crew members were hospitalized on arrival here in Delhi. Now, there is a report that has been sourced by NDTV that from what we're picking up is what is likely to be the case is that one of the pilots has now failed a dope test. Now, that confirmation is still awaited. The Civil Aviation Ministry has termed the turbulence incident very serious, an investigation that's continuing. But Air India says that the pilot underwent a post-flight screening test as per applicable protocols. These are the norms, and the airline says that the test results, however, have not been shared with Air India yet, reiterating that it conducts these regular testing when it comes to the crew members. The airlines also said that it will cooperate with the authorities in the ongoing investigation. First dope test has been failed by one of the two pilots. There will be another test, and you know the findings of which really determines what's going to be happening next. For now, both the pilots have been taken off duty. So it's been 4 days, of course, since that Air India flight from Phuket to Delhi that was cruising normally when it suddenly plunged and passengers and crew members that were thrown around, several people who were injured. The flight eventually that landed, you know, managed to land safely here in the national capital. But what really happened in those very terrifying moments is now under investigation. The turbulence story has taken a dramatic new turn, and here are the twists and turns.
11: एकदम से पता नहीं क्या हुआ, 1000 फीट नीचे गई या क्या हुआ।
12: This is the Air India Phuket to Delhi flight at the center of a growing aviation controversy. On August 4, the aircraft encountered severe turbulence during its journey to Delhi. The aircraft suddenly lost approximately 300 feet altitude. For passengers inside the cabin, it was terrifying few minutes. Several passengers and crew members were injured, with some crew members suffering serious injuries.
13: It was a very chaotic situation.

I could see everyone was bruised, bleeding, or with a broken arm or a leg or something like that. It was the worst moments of her life. I've never.

0: actually mean? It means the initial screening has raised a flag, but it is not by itself the final answer. The sample has to undergo further analysis before authorities can establish whether a prohibited psychoactive substance was actually present. And that is why investigators are now waiting for the confirmatory result. For passengers, the immediate concern is obvious. When they step in onto an aircraft, they expect the crew operating it to be fully fit and the systems designed to protect them to work exactly as they should. That is why the pilot screening the issue has attracted so much attention. A flight that began as a journey from Phuket to Delhi has now triggered questions over turbulence, cockpit safety, and pilot fitness. The confirmatory test will determine whether that red flag turns into a finding. Bureau Report, NDTV.
1: Switching tracks now to Maharashtra, and Sharad Pawar of the NCP and the MPs will be meeting Prime Minister Modi today. 8 MPs from the NCP, Sharad Pawar faction, will meet Prime Minister Modi. Supriya Sule says that the meeting is to focus on Maharashtra, and that is what is being said of this very crucial meeting that's coming up. And of course, a very, very important meeting of Sharad Pawar there and NCP MPs that will be meeting with the Prime Minister. Let's just get details. Ashwarya, my colleague, joining us. Ashwarya, of course, signaling towards what lies ahead. And of course, the focus, like Supriya Sule said, is Maharashtra. But what is really brewing here? What can one read between the lines?
2: Well, certainly, Prime Minister is going to meet the MPs of NCP, Sharad Pawar. It would be all of those 8 MPs that would be meeting MPs. Certainly, the issue that has been officially stated is that about the important issues relating to the state of Maharashtra, and it is, of course, around the line when there are many factors stating that the government is in touch with NCP Sharad Pawar as far as the support for the delimitation bill is also concerned. The government is in touch with the NCP Sharad Pawar has been clarified earlier as well. And now Prime Minister meeting these MPs. Remember, it was also Sharad Pawar who met Prime Minister Narendra Modi and discussed about the agriculture crisis in the state of Maharashtra a few days back. And now it is today Prime Minister meeting all of these 8 MPs. It is, of course, Navneet Rana, the BJP leader, who had stated that such a meeting is certainly not a bad thing. While all sort of speculations are being made, I believe any such speculations ultimately bodes well for Maharashtra, and there could be no better thing than approaching Prime Minister to advocate for state development. So yes, Bharatiya Janata Party also welcoming such a meeting with Prime Minister Narendra Modi, and the focus officially remains the state of Maharashtra.
1: Right, of course, that political speculations has been doing the rounds. This is the second meeting. Do remember that Supriya Sule and, of course, like you mentioned, Sharad Pawar met with Prime Minister Modi during the monsoon session. This was 2 weeks back. Given the fact that this meeting is coming up today and there will be other MPs involved of the NCP, we've seen Devendra Fadnavis, taking off with, Praful Patel, and there was controversy brewing there as well. Talk us through, what are the murmurs doing the rounds at this point in time?
2: Well, there have been speculations earlier as well, and many are speaking that the Bharatiya Janata Party leaders have been approaching the NCP Sharad Pawar. There could be a possible merger of the Sharad Pawar faction with the NCP Ajit Pawar faction, but it is the leader, Supriya Sule, in the Lok Sabha, had stated that whenever these meetings take place, this is regarding development of Maharashtra. But on the sidelines of it, when there are when there is government who is outreaching to smaller parties in support of the delimitation bill that the government is trying to bring in the near future, how this meeting with the Prime Minister pans out is something that is really interesting. Of course, the BJP welcoming this meeting. On the other side, the official statement coming in from NCP SP is that the issue is on development of Maharashtra, and how this meeting pans out with the Prime Minister is something that would be very interesting to see.
1: Right, of course, Jayant Patil there, travelling with Devendra Fadnavis from Mumbai to Kolhapur just yesterday on Sunday before this meeting that's taking place today with the Prime Minister. Let's just listen in.

0: to some of the reactions coming in.
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0: Right, and that is the breaking news of the 8 MPs meeting with Prime Minister Modi today. That's going to be taking place. So, switching tracks now after the controversy over Tamil Nadu state song being placed third. And this is, of course, at that convocation that took place. Now, it is Vijay's government that's set to table a resolution that's going to be taking place in the assembly today. And this is seeking to ensure that the Tamil song is sung first in every event across Tamil Nadu. Tamil Nadu MPs have also written to the governor seeking a clearance as far as the guidelines and demanding that the state song precede all events as has happened in the past and, you know, to continue with that tradition. Another key issue could dominate that assembly today is a delimitation row. Vijay government is expected to pass an anti-delimitation resolution following the recent all-party MPs meeting that was chaired by the Chief Minister Vijay himself.
2: Protocol in Tamil Nadu is that all government functions start with Tamil Thai Vaazhthu. We want that protocol to be adhered to. While we respect the national anthem and Vande Mataram, the national song, the precedence must be given to Tamil Thai Vaazhthu in all government functions. That is how it has always been done. And we have reiterated that and requested the governor to follow that protocol.
0: And now switching tracks to Karnataka is the Chief Minister D.K. Shivkumar, who is here in Delhi. He's back in Delhi to meet with the top brass. In fact, just yesterday, he had a 1.5-hour long meeting with the Congress Chief, Mallikarjun Kharge. Talks were, you know, likely on the lines of portfolio allocation post that Karnataka cabinet expansion. So far, 19 ministers are yet to be allotted a berth in Team DKS 2.0. This amid dissent in Congress over senior netas not being included in the cabinet. Heading out at DK Shivkumar's visit to Delhi is Karnataka's BJP chief, who said that, you know, every time it is the top command, the high command that takes these calls, and every time it is DK Shivkumar who goes running to Delhi.
3: Senior MLAs are unhappy with the cabinet expansion. They have not been given cabinet berths. The fighting is out and open. Every day there is a crisis in this Congress government. Now, even after the cabinet expansion, D.K. Shivkumar is again camping in Delhi. Why? He is waiting at Rahul Gandhi's house to get portfolio's allotment. So that means people sitting in Delhi, including Rahul Gandhi and K.C. Venugopal, they are dictating terms for Karnataka government. It's an insult to the democracy.
4: ಸಮಾಧಾನ ಗೊಳಿಸ್ತಾರೆ, ಯಾವುದೇ ತೊಂದರೆ ಏನು ಆಗೋದಿಲ್ಲ. ಎಲ್ಲ ಘಟನೆಗಳ ಹಿನ್ನೆಲೆಯಲ್ಲಿ ಏನೆಲ್ಲ ತೀರ್ಮಾನಗಳು ಮಾಡ್ತಾರೆ, ಮಾಡ್ಕೊಂಡು ಬರ್ತಾರೆ. ಅದರಿಂದ ಅದರಲ್ಲೇನು ಅಸಮಾಧಾನಗಳಿಂದ ಯಾವುದೇ ರೀತಿಯ ಪಕ್ಷಕ್ಕಾಗಲಿ ಇನ್ನೊಂದಕ್ಕಾಗಲಿ ಏನು ತೊಂದರೆ ಇಲ್ಲ.
0: So we have, of course, D.K. Shivkumar, who got here, you know, to Delhi yesterday. He already has met with Mallikarjun Kharge, and that, you know, conversation, that meeting went on for over an hour and a half. And 1.5 hours is as long that they were, you know, holding that meeting here in Delhi. Is he going to be meeting with Rahul Gandhi today? That's the big question. Ritu, my colleague, joining us. Ritu, of course, you know, when we have the women representation, that has been an issue that the BJP has been raking up. You know, parts of that conversation, that meeting would have been you know, women representation and so on and so forth. There are three issues at hand, and that has really agenda of these meetings, whether it's meeting with Mallikarjun Kharge. Will he be also meeting with Rahul Gandhi today?
5: Well, of course, you see, the Karnataka Chief Minister, this issue needs to be in Delhi, has so far met the ICC Chief Mallikarjun Kharge, and he's also expected to meet Rahul Gandhi and the ICC leaders as well as portfolio distribution. The ministers here, you see, it's been almost a week now since the Congress ministers have taken an oath as the ministers of the state, but there hasn't been any kind of a portfolio allocation. The women representation is still not seen as well. Under the leadership of the Chief Minister D. Krishnakumar, this is probably for the first time in the Karnataka that we are seeing such a scenario arising for him and even for the party members as well. Now, it needs to be seen, you see, post that whether today all likely by evening the portfolios would be allocated, because you see it's a matter of another 2 days now whether the session will begin here in Karnataka. Before that, will the Congress party will be able to resolve this matter? That would be something for us to wait and watch out for.
0: Right, another trip to Delhi, and of course the BJP, we just heard, you know, literally mocking D.K. Shivkumar, saying that it is Rahul Gandhi calling the shots and he's made to wait outside his house or perhaps inside his house. But, you know, why is it that every time that D.K. Shivkumar has to go running to Delhi in order to make these decisions in the first place? And why has there been such a huge delay when it comes to the cabinet expansion, given the fact that, you know, D.K. Shivkumar was sworn in over 2 months back?
5: Well, of course, this is the root of this whole problem lies when that, you know, because you have D.K. Shivkumar, you also have former Chief Minister Siddaramaiah as well. So both of them did have their own list of leaders' names with them, who they really wanted as the ministers of the state. So there was some sort of a back and forth whenever they had been to for a discussion in Delhi with Rahul Gandhi and other leaders of AICC leaders there. That's something that it has been a reason why that the list was released quite late. Even when the list was released, there was still every hour there were changes that was taking place. As you know, that Gayatri Shanti Gowda, who was made it into a list as a woman minister, was dropped at the very end moment and was asked not to come for the oath taking ceremony. And still now, yes, there has not been any kind of a clarity on that woman representation in the cabinet that way. But yes, that was the main reason why that the list was seen delaying. And then you also had Rahul Gandhi taking part in the parliament and was not available on for the leaders for a discussion as well. So multiple of these factors were also, of course, a reason. But today would be interesting for us to see whether Rahul Gandhi will be able to give them a time and portfolio allocation will happen today or not.
0: Right, with no women represented in this cabinet, the pressure is also mounting for D.K. Shivkumar to fill that lone vacant berth with a woman minister. Thank you so much, Ritu. We will keep coming back to you for more on that. Now, it's the BJP versus the TMC that is a face-off that's only intensified when it comes to the state of West Bengal. This after an attack that's taken place on Mamata Banerjee's convoy during her visit to North 24 Parganas. She was visiting the family of a victim who TMC claims died in police custody. Now, Mamata Banerjee's convoy was allegedly attacked with stones, with bottles and also with shoes. The former Chief Minister TMC Supremo claimed that she could have died in the attack had it not been for the windshield. Because now Chief Minister Suvindu Adhikari has blamed Mamata Banerjee, accusing her of not really informing the police about this visit of hers, but says that there was adequate security arrangement, the security that was provided to the former Chief Minister. Meanwhile, TMC leader Kunal Ghosh calls it a conspiracy to assassinate Mamata Banerjee and has announced a protest.
6: चेड़ी दल वो है मेरे को गाड़ी में बड़े बड़े पत्थर मारा गया बाहर से एंट्री शोषण पुलिस का सामने में हमको इतना गाड़ी को अटक किया अगर हम गाड़ी का कांच शीशा खुला रखता तो हमारा माथा फट जाता हम लोग सब मर जाता ऐसा पुलिस के सामने में हुआ हम कभी ऐसा हमला नहीं देखा
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0: Switching tracks now, the allegations made against former Wrestling Federation of India were false and fabricated is what a Delhi court has said while acquitting Chief Brij. We're talking about Brij Bhushan Charan Singh, who was acquitted of sexual harassment charges. The court has acquitted him after finding that the prosecution failed to prove the charges beyond reasonable doubt. NDTV has accessed that order by the court, and the court observed that the allegations against him appeared to be rehearsed, well-practiced and planted. The court also relied on the statements of two wrestlers who had initially complained of sexual harassment but later turned hostile. The court then went on to say that they found the statement of those two more credible. And with that, we're slipping into a very short break. Back with a whole lot more on the other side. Do stay with us.

a gift city in Gujarat stands at the heart of India's global ambition and Prime Minister Narendra Modi's vision to connect India's growth with global capital. How far has the idea progressed and what remains to be done? Finance and policy leaders weigh the challenges and map the road ahead. HSBC, a

Welcome back. Let's get you the latest. And this is breaking news coming in of a 70-year-old woman. This is breaking news coming in at this particular point with that 70-year-old woman who has died, and the son is now claiming negligence. She was killed in a car collision, and the woman killed during this collision involved the son of a policeman who was behind the wheel of a Mercedes. Now, the incident that took place in

0: 8th of August. The son of the deceased has alleged a delay in the response by the police. Family is alleging that a driver was intoxicated, the son of a policeman who was driving that Mercedes. The family is demanding a fair probe and a strict punishment for that, the person who was responsible for the death of his 70-year-old mother.
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0: Anushka, my colleague joining us in order to get us details. Anushka, this woman, a 70-year-old woman, was out for a morning walk and that ended her life, in fact. And that is because the person behind the wheel was apparently intoxicated, as is being alleged by the family member. The son of the 70-year-old says that there was a delay as far as the police's response is concerned. And also the fact that, you know, they're demanding justice. They want a fair probe, and they want that accountability should now, you know, take place as far as the police is concerned. The police need to be accountable for, you know, what has really happened here, because given the fact that he is in fact the son of a policeman.
2: Well, that's right, but we are asking, a 70-year-old woman, her name was Urmila, was in fact killed in, on the Saturday morning, August 8th, when a speeding Mercedes crashed into a Wagon-R, pinning her against the parked three-wheeler. The driver of the Mercedes is identified as the son of a Haryana police sub-inspector who was arrested at the scene amid allegations of drunk driving. Now, the speeding Mercedes collided head-on with the Maruti Wagon-R. Now, we are seeing the son of the woman has in fact come in to allege that after the incident happened, he took his mother to the hospital. No one from the police or the administration arrived there for 2 hours. This came only after, the family made several calls. They went to the police station late at night and received a copy of the FIR. Police hadn't even recorded any statements till that time. Everyone saw that the driver was intoxicated. They were hearing that from the various sources that the samples might be tampered with, and they had in fact demanded a fair investigation from the administration and the strictest possible punishment to be given. Over to you.
0: Right, claims being made that the luxury vehicle belongs to a friend. He had borrowed it for a day trip, and of course visuals that you're seeing on your screen of that beer bottle as well, that's been found inside that car that he was driving, a car that didn't belong to him but was a friend's. And he was intoxicated. This was early in the morning, perhaps was drinking the night before, and it was a poor woman who was out for a walk. What really happened here is that he rammed into a Wagon-R, and the Wagon-R then was thrown back and hit a three-wheeler loading van that was parked at a distance, and that resulted in the death of the 70-year-old. With that, we're slipping into a short break. Back with a whole lot more on the other side. Stay with us.

0: देश का टायर जेके टायर।
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1: अरे मेरे राजा
3: The gift city in Gujarat stands at the heart of India's global ambition and Prime Minister Narendra Modi's vision to connect India's growth with global capital. How far has the idea progressed and what remains to be done? Finance and policy leaders weigh the challenges and map the road ahead. HSBC, a pioneer at Gift City, and NDTV present Global Connect, only on NDTV.
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2: The hope is that beyond this election, this will be one of the major issues.
3: With multiple challengers in the fray, the TMC also has done a bit of rejig.
2: Remember, this is all.

0: Let's just get you the latest when it comes to the war between Iran and the United States. And in fact, Trump has gone ahead and said that he started this war because of the nukes, but is ready to give that up in order to open up the Strait of Hormuz. So the United States has more than 20 warships deployed to enforce Iran, as far as over 20 U.S. warships are deployed in the Middle East to support military operations, including enforcement of the U.S. blockade on Iran. The U.S. Central Command says that it has redirected 55 commercial ships, disabled two and boarded two as of yesterday, as of Sunday. So more than 20 U.S. warships have been deployed to block Iran. Vishal, my colleague, joining in. Vishal, we've been hearing so much that is coming out of the United States, particularly Donald Trump there, saying that he's ready to give up, that nuclear, deal that was a sticking point between Iran and the United States because he wants to put an end to the war. He said, the war started because he wanted to put an end to their nuclear ambition. But he's ready to give that up in order to open up the Strait of Hormuz. But here we have, these commercial vehicles that are now being sent. In fact, we're talking about 55 commercial vehicles that have been redirected, disabled two, boarded two as of Sunday, is what the U.S. Central Command is saying. Take us to the details of these warships that are now being sent in the Middle East in order to support military operations.
1: So Divya, what the CENTCOM department is saying, that 20 existing warships are, deployed across West Asia in terms of, offsetting whatever Iran is trying to do at the moment. They have not given out the details as to what these warships are exactly doing, but overall they have stated that 55 commercial ships have been, apprehended, have been struck off the map so far, they have been told to get on to some other journeys rather than, staying on the path they were destined to. So this is a pressure tactic from the U.S. side. They want Iran to, bow down to them in terms of the Strait of Hormuz control is concerned, but that's not happening. And as far as the leverage is concerned, the U.S. has only one leverage at the moment, and that's the blockade that it has put in place. So it's not ready to give up that. And as far as the nuclear part of the whole deal is concerned, there's no word in that. Iran has totally clarified that it's not ready to relent as far as the nuclear ambitions are concerned. So it's a deadlock kind of situation at the moment.
0: Donald Trump walk the talk this time is the big question. We will keep coming back to you for more on that, slipping into a short break.

0: थोड़े में ज्यादा स्वाद, यही तो है इसकी खास बात।
1: वाओ मामा, क्या स्वाद है।
0: अरे मेरे राजा,
2: The Gift City in Gujarat stands at the heart of India's global ambition and Prime Minister Narendra Modi's vision to connect India's growth with global capital. How far has the idea progressed and what remains to be done? Finance and policy leaders weigh the challenges and map the road ahead. HSBC, a pioneer at Gift City, and NDTV present Global Connect, only on NDTV.

0: What seems settled for me is unfinished business. So I rewind, I pause, I reflect, I dig, until what's buried stands up to be counted. Breaking ground, not just headlines, the meaning behind them. This is Breaking Ground with me, Vedika Sood.
1: Meetha ya namkeen, chahe jaise khao, 100% suji se bani, are pure vermicelli.

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2: The hope is that beyond this election, this will be one of the major issues.
3: With multiple challengers in the fray, the TMC also has done a bit of rejig.
2: Remember, this is also a district that has been plagued by communal violence. Come to some of the sabhas that the BJP is also organizing, especially in the villages of West Bengal.
0: When stories have impact.
4: Padmasar Joshi, managing editor and prime time anchor.
0: The news has influence. The buck stops here with Padmaja Joshi.
2: Your work is being watched by people. You think that you're making an impact in this time. I think that's really a huge validation.
5: Welcome back. Time to get you some tech news now. And Meta's AI smarter glasses have on one hand signaled a major technological development, and on the other side they've raised concerns about privacy and data collection, putting women and children at risk. What are the concerns being raised, and can this innovation really be treated as progress? Let's get you details.
6: Imagine being watched 24/7 without even being aware of it. This is the world we live in today. With cameras covering all walks of public and some parts of the private life, most of us are under surveillance at all times. This surveillance has once again come under scrutiny after the recent popularization of Meta's Ray-Ban smart glasses. With more than 7 million pairs reportedly sold in 2025, Meta's Ray-Ban smart glasses are fast becoming one of the world's most popular gadgets. This is now raising newfound concerns. Supporters say that it is transforming photography and accessibility and providing an immersive experience, while critics raise concerns about non-consensual filming, privacy, especially for women and children, and data collection and security concerns. Many are in fact now pointing to the larger problem with glasses and any other similar device, which is about AI-powered wearables collecting ever more personal data with too little scrutiny or regulation. Concerns are also being raised about whether the data ends up and who gets the pictures at the end and what they are doing with them. These concerns were reignited after Meta terminated its major contract with Nairobi-based outsourcing firm Sama, forcing the company to lay off 1,000 Kenyan workers. The cancellation followed media reports that Sama employees had accessed private, highly intimate or unintended user recordings from Ray-Ban Meta smart glasses. With such rising concerns, many countries are now taking actions to regulate the use of these glasses. The United Kingdom's data watchdog, the Information Commissioner's Office, wrote to Meta following the concerning report of Kenyan outsourced workers viewing sensitive content filmed by the Meta glasses. France's National Commission on Informatics and Liberty has also raised concerns about the significant risk and potential privacy impact of smart glasses. Germany has called for restrictions on Meta's glasses, warning that smart glasses are disguised cameras. In Netherlands, digital rights advocates have raised concerns and called for Meta's AI glasses to be banned. Italy has asked Meta to clarify how it complied with local privacy laws. Ireland's Data Protection Commission has questioned the sufficiency of small recording light on the glasses in alerting people. The United States Air Force has prohibited personnel from wearing Meta AI glasses while in uniform because of operational security concerns. At home here in India, Meta glasses on one hand have been reportedly confiscated at temples, while on other been used by police personnel during protest. Though no official central regulation is in place, the Indian state of Maharashtra has announced an expert panel to develop standard operating procedures for AI glasses. Now, as calls for greater scrutiny of Meta's AI glasses grow, a larger question is emerging. How far can innovation go before it begins to erode privacy? And should every technological possibility be treated as progress? Bureau Report, NDTV World.
5: Switching tracks now, rising temperatures and erratic weather is putting fresh pressure on global food and water security. The World Food Programme warns a powerful El Nino could push nearly 49 million more people into acute food insecurity by the end of next year. Here is our report.
6: A powerful El Nino is threatening to deepen the global food crisis. The World Food Programme puts the chance of a very strong El Nino at 81%, with ocean temperatures at their highest levels since at least 1982. The biggest impact could be felt in vulnerable regions. Food insecurity is expected to rise sharply in Central America and Southern Africa, with more than 12 million additional people potentially affected in Southern Africa, South America, and the Caribbean. Europe is already feeling the heat. Britain is heading for its worst cereal harvest since comparable records began in 1984 after an exceptionally dry and hot spring summer. The damage could mean millions of tons less grain and hundreds of millions of pounds in losses for the farmers.
7: We've been in an El Nino since June. Those conditions involve a warming of the waters in the Pacific. It has impacts on climate all over the world. Past El Ninos have caused a big increase in hunger. We know that when we do that, when we spend a $1 early, it avoids $3 worth of costs down the line. So that's why we do these projections, that's why we do the analysis. And what the analysis tells us is that at least 49 million people worldwide will fall into acute hunger as a result of the El Nino next year.
6: Across Europe, farmers are warning of failing production and rising prices. And the concern extends beyond crops. Less rainfall means less water, putting pressure on agriculture, industry, and even energy generation. In Asia, El Nino could bring fresh pressure on food prices and rainfall-dependent economies. India, Vietnam, Indonesia, and the Philippines are among those facing heightened weather risk. For India, the immediate concern is weaker and uneven rainfall.

0: A prolonged El Nino could hit crop production, reduce water availability, and push food prices higher. Lower reservoir levels could also disrupt water-intensive industries and reduce hydropower generation. Strong food reserves and policy measures may cushion the impact. And the climate is not the only threat to food supplies. In the Black Sea, attacks on ships, ports, and export terminals are disrupting grain and oil flows as well. Bureau Report, NDTV World.
1: And with that, it's a wrap on this bulletin. Thank you so much for your time.

It's a Monday morning, it's 8 a.m. and you are watching The Breakfast Show on NDTV 24/7. I am Parmeshwar Bava. We've got an action-packed bulletin lined up for you this morning with news from across the country and around the world. Let's begin with the top stories. With 4 working days left in the monsoon session, the focus is on today's 1 p.m. Lok Sabha Business Advisory Committee meeting to see if the government reintroduces the pending delimitation and women's reservation bills. The proposed FCRA bill, though, is also likely to feature. Ahead of today's 11 a.m. Vidhan Sabha Gherao by JPSC and JSSC aspirants in Ranchi, 3 JPSC members have resigned as the state government ordered a CID and ED probe into alleged recruitment irregularities. Students, however, remain firm on their demand for a CBI probe, which the government has refused. Tamil Nadu Chief Minister C. Joseph Vijay proposed a special assembly resolution mandating that the state song must be sung first at all public events, universities and government offices across the state. He will move a resolution in the assembly today. Karnataka Chief Minister D.K. Shivkumar held a lengthy 1.5-hour meeting with AICC President Mallikarjun Kharge to discuss ministerial aspirants and growing disgruntlement among legislators following recent cabinet adjustments. Tensions flared in West Bengal after protesters attacked former Chief Minister Mamata Banerjee's convoy en route to meet the famine party worker Birju Kiot, whose death in police custody has triggered a political confrontation.

0: Well, a big focus for working days remains in the session, and today could tell us what the government is really prioritizing before Parliament wraps up, with several consequential pieces of legislation still hanging in the balance. The Lok Sabha Business Advisory Committee will meet today at 1 p.m. though, with the proposed FCRA bill expected to figure in this meeting. Official details on the government's legislative plan are likely to emerge after the meeting, of course. The India bloc, meanwhile, is set to meet at 10 a.m. this morning in Parliament to chalk out its strategy for the final week of the session. The opposition will also hold a protest at 10:30 a.m., while the Congress has issued a whip to its MPs ahead of key parliamentary business. Before we get in the lowdown with my colleague Aishwarya Jain, here are the crucial reactions you need to listen to.
1: तक एजेंडे में तो आया नहीं,
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4: We oppose it as of now, as it stands now, we oppose it because it is strangling the NGOs who are doing good work and also killing the minority institutions who is doing great service. So, and the opposition should be taken into confidence before bringing in anything, and the government do not take any such proactive measures to take opposition into confidence regarding this bill or any other.
5: I mean, if FCRA is to come, this is something which my party will support. In my opinion, FCRA is a bill which came, the some regulation for foreign NGOs which receive foreign funding in India. This has been around since 1976. 2010 was when the UPA government brought an amendment in, and from time to time, every government, based on the prevalent situation in the world, based on the prevalent situation in India, based on the fact that there are many NGOs registered in the country, has to take and has to amend. So I don't think that anyone should politicize this. This has anything to do with religion. This has nothing to do with politicization.
0: Well, the immediate flashpoint is the proposed FCRA bill. Aishwarya Jain joins us with the lowdown on what to expect during the course of the day today. Aishwarya, with the Lok Sabha Business Advisory Committee meeting at 1 p.m. today and the opposition already preparing to resist the FCRA bill, tell us what to expect.
6: Well, the government is going ahead with its agenda as far as the Lok Sabha is concerned. What we have been told is that there are 4 bills that are listed for the day. And in Rajya Sabha, there are 2 bills that have been already passed in Lok Sabha, and now will be moved to the Rajya Sabha as far as Bankers Book Evidence Bill 2026 is concerned, and the Taxation and Other Laws Amendment Bill 2026 is concerned. But very important for legislative business that the government is going to table in the Lok Sabha as far as the Tribunals Reforms Bill 2026, the Mines and Minerals Development and Regulation Amendment Bill 2026, of course, the name change for the state of Kerala that will be introduced by Home Minister Amit Shah to Keralam. That will be another bill that the government is focusing on, and the Non-Cooperative Development Cooperation Amendment Bill 2026. 1 p.m. is the time when the Business Advisory Committee of the Lok Sabha will meet. Certainly, that will decide whether the government admits the demand of the opposition parties who have been stating that there should be discussion around the Ram Temple donation theft scam and around statement pertaining to Home Minister Amit Shah regarding the alleged brutality by the police personnel. The Lok Sabha Speaker have to decide all of these demands. 3 weeks right. of the monsoon session have been completely, wasted. Perhaps the debate did not go well. Perhaps the bills had been passed amid the ruckus and chaos that we have witnessed. And the opposition will certainly try to corner in the 4th week of monsoon session itself. How this pans out is something that could be very interesting to see.
0: We'll, of course, keep an eye on all the finer developments with you, Aishwarya. Thanks so much. Meanwhile, the other crucial headline we're tracking, it's day 17 of the Jharkhand student protest. And the deadlock is now about one question. Who will investigate the alleged examination irregularities, and will the students trust that investigation? Well, the government currently says it's accepted 98% of the students' demands. It's proposed an ED probe, a fast-track court, charge sheets within 90 days. Three JPSC members have now resigned, while the former chairperson had already stepped down. And in terms of arrests, you must note, 19 people have been arrested in connection with the case, but the students are still refusing to withdraw their agitation. Students are set to march towards the Vidhan Sabha today, and they're going to hear out the assembly, we're told. The protesters remain firm on the demand for a CBI probe, and they are also seeking the cancellation of exams amid the ongoing agitation. Their position is that there can be no compromise without a CBI probe. The government, meanwhile, says it's offering action and a time-bound investigation. The students, though, are asking for an investigation by an agency they believe will be independent. So the government, as I mentioned, has proposed an ED probe, a fast-track court, charge sheets within 90 days in the exam irregularity cases. Here are the reactions you need to listen to.
7: In the many camps that exist right now, one, of course, is also this tent where Devendranath Mehto has now been sitting on a fast until death for 15 days. And take a look at this tent. You know, under the tricolour, he's been lying here for over a fortnight. It's been raining incessantly, and very often this tent is not enough to be able to even block the rain. But the fast continues, and the central demand for a CBI investigation also continues. Devendranath ji, 15 दिन हो गए हैं
8: रिजल्ट का जो उम्मीद था वो रिजल्ट सेटिस्फाइड लाइक नहीं आया है बात अगर हम सभी छात्र संतुष्ट हो जाते तो छात्र का काम कभी नहीं है आंदोलन करना प्रोटेस्ट करना घेराव करना मार्च करना छात्र का काम है पढ़ना एग्जाम देना रिजल्ट लेना और अपना फ्यूचर
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7: As the time for the march by those who are demanding justice in Ranchi draws close, more attention is now being focused on this stadium where it's been close to 3 weeks that right over here there has been one steady group of students a total of 4 of them who are sitting on a bhook hartal they have been sitting on anshan 2 of them have had to be hospitalized but now greater focus on Ranchi and you've got more people from across the state a little bit of what you had seen at Jantar Mantar a little bit of social media awareness as news from Jharkhand spreads across the country आप यहाँ पर कह 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
1: Alright, let's switch tracks now. A serious turbulence incident on an Air India flight from Phuket to Delhi has now taken a new turn. With passengers and crew, they were injured seriously. You remember those visuals we played out after the aircraft had encountered severe turbulence. The Civil Aviation Ministry, as we speak, has called the incident serious and an investigation is underway. But Air India says the pilot underwent a post-flight screening test as per the applicable protocols. And the airline says the test results have not been shared with it, and reiterated that it conducts regular drug testing of its crew as well. The airlines also said it will continue to cooperate with the authorities in this ongoing investigation. So we now need clarity on two things. What caused that severe turbulence on that flight, and whether there's any evidence whatsoever that the pilot was impaired. Just 4 days ago, an Air India flight from Phuket to Delhi was cruising normally when just suddenly the aircraft plunged around 300 feet. Passengers and crew were thrown around. Several people were injured as well. The flight eventually landed safely in Delhi, but what happened in those few terrifying moments is now under investigation. And now the turbulence story has taken a dramatic new turn as well. Take a look at the new details.
2: एकदम से पता नहीं क्या हुआ, 1000 फीट नीचे गई या क्या हुआ।
3: This is the Air India Phuket to Delhi flight at the center of a growing aviation controversy. On August 4, the aircraft encountered severe turbulence during its journey to Delhi. The aircraft suddenly lost approximately 300 feet altitude. For passengers inside the cabin, it was a terrifying few minutes. Several passengers and crew members were injured, with some crew members suffering serious injuries.
4: It was a very chaotic situation. I could see everyone was bruised, bleeding, or with a broken arm or a leg or something like that. It was the worst moments of my life. I've never encountered something like or anything like this. And I pray to God no one ever has to be in this situation ever.
2: एकदम से पता नहीं क्या हुआ, 1000 फीट नीचे गई या क्या हुआ। मैं एकदम से ऊपर जाके लगा, फिर नीचे आया। पता नहीं वजह समझ ही नहीं आई हमें, ना बताया गया कि क्या वजह था।
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3: 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As a part of mandatory post-flight procedures, the pilots underwent screening for psychoactive substances. The initial screening of the captain was reported as not negative. That does not mean the captain has failed a confirmed drug test. The DGCA says that the sample requires confirmatory testing. So what does not negative actually mean? It means the initial screening has raised a flag, but it is not by itself the final answer. The sample has to undergo further analysis before authorities can establish whether a prohibited psychoactive substance was actually present. And that is why investigators are now waiting for the confirmatory result. For passengers, the immediate concern is obvious. When they step in onto an aircraft, they expect the crew operating it to be fully fit and the systems designed to protect them to work exactly as they should. That is why the pilot screening the issue has attracted so much attention. A flight that began as a journey from Phuket to Delhi has now triggered questions over turbulence, cockpit safety and pilot fitness. The confirmatory test will determine whether that red flag turns into a finding. Bureau Report, NDTV.
1: All right, in other news, you know, after the controversy over Tamil Nadu state song being placed third.

0: At the Sundarnath University convocation, the Vijay government is now set to table a resolution in the assembly. The resolution seeks to ensure that the state song is sung first at every event across the state. Tamil Nadu MPs have also written to the governor now seeking clear guidelines and demanding that the state song precede all events. Another key issue could dominate the assembly today, which is the delimitation row, you must note. The Vijay government is expected to pass an anti-delimitation resolution following the recent all-party MPs meeting chaired by the Chief Minister himself.
1: Protocol in Tamil Nadu is that all government functions start with Tamil Thai Vaazhthu. We want that protocol to be adhered to. While we respect the national anthem and Vande Matharam, the national song, the precedence must be given to Tamil Thai Vaazhthu in all government functions. That is how it has always been done. And we have reiterated that and requested the governor to follow that protocol.
0: All right. Meanwhile, let's get you the latest update as far as DK Shivkumar is concerned. The Karnataka Chief Minister is back in Delhi and the Congress's internal power equations in the state are back in the spotlight. DK Shivkumar held a meeting lasting around an hour and a half with Congress President Mallikarjun Kharge, with portfolio allocation after that cabinet expansion high on the agenda. So far, 19 ministers are yet to be allocated a berth in DK Shivkumar's 2.0 team. This amid dissent in the Congress over senior ministers not being included in the cabinet. Hitting out at DK Shivkumar's visit to Delhi, though, the Karnataka BJP, and B.Y. Vijendra in specific, has also slammed what's happening within the Congress.
2: Senior MLAs are unhappy with the cabinet expansion. They have not been given cabinet berths. The fighting is out and open. Every day there is a crisis in this Congress government. Now, even after the cabinet expansion, DK Shivkumar is again camping in Delhi. Why? He is waiting at Rahul Gandhi's house to get portfolio's allotment. So that means people sitting in Delhi, including Rahul Gandhi and KC Venugopal, they are dictating terms for Karnataka government. It's an insult to the democracy.
3: ಅದನ್ನೆಲ್ಲ ಸಮಾಧಾನ ಗೊಳಿಸ್ತಾರೆ, ಯಾವುದೇ ತೊಂದರೆ ಏನೂ ಆಗೋದಿಲ್ಲ. ಎಲ್ಲ ಘಟನೆಗಳ ಹಿನ್ನೆಲೆಯಲ್ಲಿ ಏನೆಲ್ಲ ತೀರ್ಮಾನಗಳು ಮಾಡ್ತಾರೆ, ಮಾಡ್ಕೊಂಡು ಬರ್ತಾರೆ. ಅದರಿಂದ ಅದರಲ್ಲೇನು ಅಸಮಾಧಾನಗಳಿಂದ ಯಾವುದೇ ರೀತಿಯ ಪಕ್ಷಕ್ಕಾಗಲಿ ಇನ್ನೊಂದಕ್ಕಾಗಲಿ ಏನು ತೊಂದರೆ ಇಲ್ಲ.
0: All right, the Karnataka Chief Minister DK Shivkumar is back in Delhi to meet the top brass as far as the Congress is concerned. As I mentioned earlier, he held a meeting that lasted an hour and a half with Mallikarjun Kharge, and the talks, they were all about portfolio allocation post the cabinet expansion, we're told. So far, 19 ministers are yet to be allocated a berth in Team DKS 2.0. This amid dissent in the Congress over senior ministers not being included in the cabinet and some people being disgruntled. Amidst all this, the BJP has continued to take a swipe at what's happening within the Congress under DK Shivkumar at the helm of affairs. But DK Shivkumar is in the national capital. All eyes are on what really transpires between talks with him and the Congress top brass. The immediate issue, of course, is that 19 ministers are still waiting for portfolios. And there are many people who are disgruntled at the moment, as we have been covering incessantly. Listen in to these reactions once again.
2: Senior MLAs are unhappy with the cabinet expansion. They have not been given cabinet berths. The fighting is out and open. Every day there is a crisis in this Congress government. Now, even after the cabinet expansion, DK Shivkumar is again camping in Delhi. Why? He is waiting at Rahul Gandhi's house to get portfolio's allotment. So that means people sitting in Delhi, including Rahul Gandhi and KC Venugopal, they are dictating terms for Karnataka government. It's an insult to the democracy.
3: ಸಮಾಧಾನ ಗೊಳಿಸ್ತಾರೆ, ಯಾವುದೇ ತೊಂದರೆ ಏನೂ ಆಗೋದಿಲ್ಲ. ಎಲ್ಲ ಘಟನೆಗಳ ಹಿನ್ನೆಲೆಯಲ್ಲಿ ಏನೆಲ್ಲ ತೀರ್ಮಾನಗಳು ಮಾಡ್ತಾರೆ, ಮಾಡ್ಕೊಂಡು ಬರ್ತಾರೆ. ಅದರಿಂದ ಅದರಲ್ಲೇನು ಅಸಮಾಧಾನಗಳಿಂದ ಯಾವುದೇ ರೀತಿಯ ಪಕ್ಷಕ್ಕಾಗಲಿ ಇನ್ನೊಂದಕ್ಕಾಗಲಿ ಏನು ತೊಂದರೆ ಇಲ್ಲ.
0: My colleague Ritu Raj Purohit is tracking all the finer developments for us. She joins us live with the clarity we need at the moment. Ritu, to begin with, what came out of that 1.5 hour meeting between DK Shivkumar and Mallikarjun Kharge?
4: Of course, you see, Mallikarjun Kharge, being from Karnataka, is also aware about the region, the kind of portfolio that one can really be allocated to these leaders to ensure that there's no more disgruntlement further. On those lines, of course, you did see that the DK Shivkumar, the Chief Minister of the state, and Mallikarjun Kharge had the discussion for almost 1.5 hours, what I'm given to understand, at Kharge's residence in Delhi. A brief discussion was held up on that. But now needs to be seen whether that today is the day when the portfolio allocation will really be done. Now going forward, we'll have to be we'll have to see to it that whether this disgruntlement will stop over here, or whether the portfolio related disappointment will also continue. That needs to be seen, because if that happens, the party will of course see a more damage as well. So how would that DK Shivkumar will try and convince them? I'm also understanding and picking up that DK Shivkumar, who's already met various leaders who have missed out on the portfolios, has also tried to have a word similarly with those current ministers as well, somewhere give them a hint as well to tell that, of course, you have been inducted in the to be part of the cabinet. Now, no further disappointment would really be entertained by the party as well. Whatever the party is going to decide by, they will really have to abide by it. Is something that has been said to them already. But now, more important, all eyes whether that DK Shivkumar will be able to meet the AICC leaders today, and by evening, will the portfolio allocation be done finally? Back to you.
0: We'll of course keep tracking all the updates with you, Ritu. Thanks so much as always. All right, let's turn our attention to information just coming in. Telangana's politics now has a rather unusual fight on its hands. A government-sponsored yagna for rain and an opposition accusing the government of hypocrisy. The BRS is targeting the Congress government over the decision to organise this ritual, pointing to the Congress's earlier criticism of BRS leader Harish Rao over allegations of black magic. Basically, the BRS says this is an argument about anyone's right to practice their faith. It's a charge about political consistency. This as the government had allegedly organized a yagna for rain, and the opposition is now accusing the government of hypocrisy. We've got a crucial reaction lined up for you. Listen in.
5: The Congress party owes an explanation to the people of Telangana. The very same Congress leaders who accused BRS leader Harish Rao of indulging in black magic have today announced a government-sponsored yagna for rainfall in Telangana. We would like to question these Congress leaders. Are these rituals acceptable only if Congress performs them? As per the Indian Constitution, every individual has a right to perform their belief, to practice their belief. This is not about faith. This is about the double standards and hypocrisy of the Congress government in Telangana.
0: Well, that's the latest we're tracking. For more details on the purpose of this yagna, what public money is being spent on it, and alongside the ritual, what concrete measures are being taken to actually address the state's agrarian problems, let's bring in Ashish, who joins us live from Hyderabad. Ashish, tell us, what exactly has the Telangana government announced? What is the government stated rationale for this yagna? And tell us about the reactions coming in from the opposition as well.
6: Sure, Telangana is receiving a deficit monsoon rainfall, and that has triggered a drought-like situation in several of the districts amid the preparation of coming drought. Meanwhile, government of Telangana has also decided to please the rain god, and a Varuna Yagnam is being held today in Nagar Karnool, and the location of the yagnam is a bank of Srisalam Reservoir, behind the Srisalam Reservoir. Irrigation Minister of Telangana, Uttam Kumar Reddy, he is participating in this Varun Yagnam. What we have been told by the government sources, that Chief Minister Revant Reddy will himself fly down to this Yagnam spot later today, and he will participate in the Purnahuti of this Yagnam. Government says that since there is a deficit rainfall, at least 10% deficit rainfall so far state has received amid the preparation of ongoing rain deficit, and how how to tackle the rain deficit and how to help farmer, the government has also decided to please rain god. Meanwhile, BRS has questioned the whole move. Remember, previously we had reported that how our Congress had alleged that BRS senior leader T. Harish Rao, he traveled to Tamil Nadu as well as in Karnataka, and there what Congress has alleged that he hold a ritual, occult ritual or tantric puja.
0: Okay.
6: What Congress is alleging that the puja was aimed to reduce rain in Telangana. That was the allegation made by the Congress leader, and BRS had hit back. In fact, BRS senior leader T. Harish Rao has sent legal notices to those leaders, Congress leader, who have made such an allegation.
0: All right.
6: Amid all that allegation, now Congress, the government is holding this yagna.
0: As always, Ashish, thanks so much for taking us through all the details. Do stay on with us for the next crucial update coming in too. Well, Andhra Pradesh Chief Minister Chandrababu Naidu has expressed grief over the death of Priyanka, a medical student who was injured in a road accident in Rajamahendravaram. And according to the Chief Minister's statement, the accused youths were allegedly driving in a state of extreme negligence and intoxication and have already been arrested. The Chief Minister says the police have been instructed to invoke stringent sections and ensure punishment as well. Ashish joins us with all the details we need as a 28-year-old has lost her life. Ashish, bring us up to speed with this probe.
6: The incident took place on August 3rd of earlier this month, and there this 28-year-old, she was coming out from a popular mall in Rajamahendravaram where she and her friend both were hit by these two accused who have been now arrested and sent to judicial custody. What is alleged that both the youth were intoxicated and they indulged in the hit and run case. And later on, this particular girl, Priyanka, a medical student, PG medical student, she was shifted to Hyderabad for a better treatment. She had slipped in coma and her family had shifted her to Hyderabad. Unfortunately, on Sunday, she died, doctors declared her dead. Meanwhile, YSR Congress Party has questioned the government, and government, on the other hand, has announced all the support as well as compensation for the family.
0: Ashish, thanks so much for bringing us up to speed with the details. A tragic hit and run in Andhra Pradesh has claimed the life of a young medical student. Dr. Priyanka, a 28-year-old medical student, was critically injured after an SUV allegedly rammed her scooter from behind in Rajamundri. She suffered severe injuries. She was battling for her life in hospital, and despite the treatment, she later succumbed to her injuries. The two occupants of the SUV allegedly fled the spot after the crash, and they were subsequently arrested by the police. Priyanka's family, friends and fellow medical students, meanwhile, they are now demanding justice and strict action against those responsible. All right, on that note, let's turn our attention to the latest updates coming in from Keralam currently. Right-wing commentator Mohan Das has been held over in his lead protest remarks, and the BJP is calling the action discriminatory. Right-wing political commentator T.G. Mohan Das was basically taken into custody from his residence in Mattancherry on Sunday over remarks he allegedly made in a YouTube video about a student's protest in New Delhi over the Neet paper leak. This is what the police has said. But the BJP is terming the action discriminatory and accusing the Keralam government of using it to divert attention from alleged lapses in flood relief operations and the protests in coastal areas. As far as the action is concerned, we can inform you that the police team has collected information about his YouTube account and digital devices allegedly used to create and upload that video. And now police sources say that Mohan Das will be questioned in detail as part of this investigation. So the latest we have from Keralam currently, a right-wing political commentator, T.G. Mohan Das, has been taken into custody from his residence, and the BJP is now hitting out. Listen in to this reaction.
7: Actually, T.J. Mohan Das, who was a renowned writer and a philosopher of the RSS, he given a statement to the news channels that if anything happened, if he was in the place of Modiji and in Amit Shah, he will use the force in under Section 144 of the IPC in Delhi protest. That was a mere statement given by a citizen of India, comparing Modi ji and a citizen of India. Actually, he also compared, he also stated that Modi ji can't do that because he is a democratic person, he is the head of a nation.
0: Well, right-wing political commentator T.G. Mohandas was taken into custody from his residence, and this case is being investigated by the Thiruvananthapuram Cyber Police Station. In fact, a team from the station visited Mohandas' house near Mattancherry along with local police officers as well. And police sources said that Mohandas would be questioned as part of this investigation. The case was registered following a complaint

0: alleging that videos uploaded on his YouTube channel, Patrika, were intended to disturb public peace and create fear and unrest among the public. And you know, in that video, Mohandas allegedly said that the Delhi students' protest at Jantar Mantar could lead to incidents of gang rape. I'm quoting him here, and claimed that there would be no complaints because, again, I'm quoting him here, those attending the protest like rape and there are girls who enjoy that. Those were the comments that this man made. A case has now been registered following a complaint alleging that videos uploaded on his YouTube channel were intended to disturb public peace and create fear and unrest among the public. In fact, he also allegedly said that if he were in charge, he would impose a curfew and order the protesters to actually disperse. And if they refused, Mohandas said, and I quote, he'd order to open fire. Ashwin joins us live now. Ashwin, even though T.G. Mohandas was taken into custody for that video he's uploaded on YouTube, the BJP now coming out and terming the action discriminatory?
1: Absolutely, Parameshwar. It's been 11 days since a controversial comment became a big viral contention on social media. T.G. Mohandas, who was formerly the office bearer of one of the affiliate of the RSS, and no longer holds any position as per official RSS sources, is right now being taken into custody. And in fact, he was taken into custody by the Mattancheri police on Sunday. Now, this is, comes 11 days after he made this very controversial comment after the CJP protest. In fact, the RSS officially themselves from this particular comment and also came out with a press note that he is no longer associated with the organization in any manner whatsoever, but saying that the comment stated was extremely sensitive in nature, where he stated that people who are taking part in the protest like to be raped, and certainly many other comments which were made which has stirred controversy. Now he has of course been taken into custody. There was a huge criticism against the UDF government in Kerala as in the delay for which by which T.G. Mohandas has not been taken into custody. Now this comes at a time similarly, there was another custody of a notorious criminal who was taken into custody, Arjun, who was taken into custody. But interestingly, when he was taken into custody, he stated that there are many other people like T.G. Mohandas who's out, and therefore, this action that comes from the state government after it certainly is being seen as a delayed action. But finally, T.G. Mohandas has been taken into custody. It needs to be seen whether he will receive a bail on this charges that has been slapped against him. But T.G. Mohandas being taken into custody is not seen in a good manner by the BJP. Some of the BJP sources have stated that taking him into custody on a holiday is certainly something that has not been welcomed by the BJP. But an official statement from the BJP side is also expected in the coming hours.
0: We'll of course wait for that, Ashwin. Thanks so much for getting those details for us. Do stay on with us for the next crucial update as well. You must note that the Keralam government has now acted in the controversy over a Savarkar-related question in a school quiz. A teacher who prepared the question paper for a freedom quiz conducted across schools in the Kasaragod district has been suspended pending an inquiry. The government says the question was framed in a manner that could spread misleading and historically unsupported information. This suspension follows directions from the General Education Minister as well, with the Director of General Education ordering action against Guru Prasad, who's a teacher at the AUPS Palathadka. Ashwin with us for more clarity on this as well. Ashwin, how did it make its way into an official school quiz in the first place, this question? And if one teacher is being held responsible, who is responsible for checking this question? What really is happening in this probe?
1: Well, the question was, put out in multiple schools across the region of Kasaragod. While the Education Minister N. Shamsuddin has categorically stated this particular quiz was not on official calendar, it was not an official function that was held, but also had earlier stated that this has been set up, the question has been framed, set up some by elements within the education. patient who had questionable political identity. Now, the latest update is that one of the teachers has been taken into one person by name Guru Prasad, a teacher at

0: AUP, one of the schools, has been suspended and it's been pending an inquiry in this matter. Now, the question that was put forward in the quiz was that who was the freedom fighter who spent maximum number of term in jails under the British rule? Now, the obvious answer for that was Savarkar, but this has not been well liked by the current dispensation as well as the political fraternity in Kerala. It has raised a huge controversy, stating that the school is trying to inculcate the RSS ideology into the curriculum and exposing young minds to a thought process of that of Veer Savarkar. Now, this is what has been put forward. The BJP has yet to give a official clarification. In fact, Rajiv Chandrasekhar on Sunday had made a very interesting tweet without mentioning the subject, that the Kerala is not talking about important issues when the Kerala is going under deluge and things like that. They are talking about manufactured issues, and that is what Rajiv Chandrasekhar had stated.
1: Okay.
0: But an official statement in this regard has not yet come. What we know earlier, there was from earlier statements of the BJP, we know very clearly that the BJP maintains a stance that Veer Savarkar is a freedom fighter, but needs to be seen how it will play out in the coming hours, Parameshwar.
1: Of course. Ashwin, as always, thanks so much for taking us through the details. All right, further breaking news updates we're tracking this morning. A 30-year-old resident doctor found dead inside his hostel room at Surat Civil Hospital, and now an investigation into what may have led to his death. Dr. Harsh Pandya had been working in the microbiology department for the past 6 months, we're told, while pursuing his postgraduate studies. His family says there were no known problems with his studies or personal life, but has referred to occasional issues between seniors and juniors over work. His colleagues say that he appeared normal the night before and had interacted with them as usual as well. Police are now recording statements though from doctors as well, hospital staff, while the hospital has set up a special investigation committee to examine the circumstances. So as we speak, the cause remains unclear, and it's important we don't speculate before the investigation is complete and before we actually access the post-mortem report as well. But the Gujarat Health Minister, Praful Pancheria, has ordered a special committee inquiry. Here's what he said.
2: Student ne atmahatya kar li. Puri raat ragging committee, superintendent, dean, sabhi civil hospital mein puri raat जांच करेंगे रैगिंग की घटना है कि नहीं वो भी तपास करेंगे और एक स्टूडेंट्स डॉक्टर स्टूडेंट्स का मरने का आत्महत्या करने का रीजन क्या है वो पूरा रिपोर्ट बनाकर बाद में ही सिविल अस्पताल छोड़ेंगे.
1: My colleague Saurabh Bhaktania is tracking all the finer developments. He joins us live with the clarity we need at the moment. Sort of, what do we know so far about the circumstances of Dr. Harsh Pandya's death? What have police established about the sequence of events?
3: Well, let me tell you that this 30-year-old doctor is actually from Aravali district of Gujarat. He completed his doctor study from Philippines, and he was actually pursuing PG and also a resident doctor in Surat Civil Hospital. Now, very importantly, let me tell you, that he had conversation with his family members just a day before this. He took this particular extreme step, and he clearly stated that there was some sort of miscommunication or some sort of misunderstanding which was happening between seniors and the superiors. So this is what is the last conversation of Dr. Harsh Pandya, which happened with his family members. Now, when we spoke to NDTV, when spoke to the some of the doctors from the civil hospital in Surat, they stated that they had 24 hours consulting, and also they had a helpline. So if there is anything, Harsh might have complained, but as of now, there is no such information. But what police sources are telling, that just few weeks back, Harsh was actually, he got engaged. He was very happy with the engagement, and the family was looking forward for the marriage. And why this particular extreme step is taken by Harsh is very shocking. Therefore, the police officials are now going to examine that whether there was a ragging incident which took place, whether he was harassed by superiors or the seniors from the hospital. This is what the police is probing. Definitely, police have also called in the family members and they will be taking down their statement and based on which further investigations will take place. For now, they are investigating both if there was any family angle involved or whether any ragging or superiors who might have harassed Harsh is police what is investigating. But it's a very shocking and very depressing incident from Surat Civil Hospital where a very bright doctor and a student end his life.
1: We'll of course continue to track all the finer developments and how this probe progresses with you, Saurabh. Thanks so much. On that note, let's turn our attention now to West Bengal, where the BJP versus TMC face-off is only intensifying after an attack on Mamata Banerjee's convoy during a trip to North 24 Paragana's. She was actually visiting the family of a victim who the TMC claims died in police custody. Mamata Banerjee's convoy was allegedly attacked with shoes, with bottles and with stones. The former chief minister claimed that she could have died in this attack if not for the windshield. But the West Bengal Chief Minister, Shuvendu Adhikari, has blamed Mamata Banerjee, accusing her of not informing the police about her visit. He added that adequate security was provided. That's what the Bengal Chief Minister claims. Here are the reactions you cannot ignore this morning.
4: चेड़ी बेल वो है मेरे को गाड़ी में बड़े बड़े पत्थर मारा गया बाहर से एंटी सोशल पुलिस का सामने में आके हमको इतना गाड़ी को अटक किया अगर हम गाड़ी का कांच शीशा खुला रखता तो हमारा माथा फट जाता हम लोग सब मर जाता ऐसा पुलिस का सामने में हुआ हम कभी ऐसा हमला नहीं देखा
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9: We do not know who has done it. Now we do not know whether it is organized by those who are in power itself, or is the that is not the way it should be. Everybody has the right to voice their opinion. We may have differences, but not showing, not throwing shoe or mud is not a way to protect.
10: बीजेपी लोग तो किए ही नहीं फ्लैग देखे वहाँ पे कुछ नहीं ममता बनर्जी के सामने एक भी बीजेपी का झंडा नहीं हुआ जो भी हुआ हुआ था कि ये नागरिक लोग किए हैं और एक बार अभया का घर में आकर उसका मम्मी से ये जो भी है उसका आत्मा का स्मरण करे शांति का कामना करे भूल स्वीकार करना खराब चीज नहीं है वो नहीं किए वो
1: Moving on to the other stories we're tracking, the Rouse Avenue court that had acquitted former BJP MP Brij Bhushan Singh, Wrestling Federation of India Assistant Secretary Vinod Tomar, has stated that the sexual harassment accusations were false, fabricated and politically motivated. You know, the detailed judgment said that the allegations were a result of a deep conspiracy. NDTV has accessed that Delhi court order. The court observed that witnesses appeared tutored and acquitting both accused. The court held that the prosecution had failed to prove its case beyond reasonable doubt. The court also relied on the statements of the two wrestlers who had initially complained of sexual harassment but then later turned hostile. The court says they found their statements more credible. All right, switching tracks now. Donald Trump's Gaza peace plan seems to have hit a fresh roadblock with Benjamin Netanyahu refusing to withdraw troops before Hamas is fully and verifiably disarmed. So that puts the key question back at the center of this deal. Can the plan move forward if Israel and the United States remain divided over its terms? Here are the finer details.
5: This was meant to be a roadmap to peace. Instead, Benjamin Netanyahu has drawn a hard red line. He says Israel will not withdraw from Gaza until Hamas is fully and verifiably disarmed.
11: Israel שולט את מסמך 15 נקודות. שמעתי שאומרים, לא אמרתם. אמרנו, אבל הנה, אני אומר עוד פעם. ישראל שוללת את מסמך 15 נקודות. צה"ל לא יבצע נסיגה כלשהי עד פירוק החמאס מנשקו. וכשאני אומר פירוק החמאס מנשקו, זה אומר הנשק הכבד, הנשק הפחות כבד, והנשק הקל, כל הנשק, ואנחנו מדברים על פירוק אמיתי, לא פירוק פיקטיבי.
5: Netanyahu's position puts the US-backed peace plan on a knife edge. The immediate hurdle is Hamas disarmament. Netanyahu insists the weapons must be completely and verifiably dismantled before Israel withdraws, with the Board of Peace then overseeing the transition and Gaza's reconstruction. Trump's 15-point Gaza plan lays out a broad roadmap. It calls for the release of all hostages, Hamas disarmament, Israeli troop withdrawal and international oversight, while also proposing technocratic Palestinian governance, a board of peace to oversee the transition, full humanitarian aid, Gaza's reconstruction and ultimately a pathway to Palestinian statehood. Netanyahu is also facing pressure at home. His far-right allies have opposed the plan and are pushing for a fresh cabinet vote. With Israeli elections approaching, Netanyahu finds himself in a difficult position. He needs to balance pressure from his coalition against pressure to deliver an end to the Gaza war. For now, Netanyahu says he's discussing the next steps with Washington, but he made Israel's position clear. No verified Hamas disarmament, no Israeli withdrawal. And without that withdrawal, the wider roadmap to rebuild Gaza remains in limbo. Bureau Report, NDTV World.
1: On that note, we're slipping into a very quick break. We're back in a moment with the latest updates for you. Do stay tuned.

the gift city in Gujarat stands at the heart of India's global ambition and Prime Minister Narendra Modi's vision to connect India's growth with global capital. How far has the idea progressed and what remains to be done? Finance and policy leaders weigh the challenges and map the road ahead. HSBC, a pioneer at Gift City, and NDTV present Global Connect, only on NDTV.

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3: Let's begin this bulletin with the monsoon session of the parliament that's set for a stormy final week. The government is preparing today to discuss the FCRA bill, while the opposition is planning to raise several contentious issues. Now, all this is going to take place with the Lok Sabha Business Advisory Committee that will be meeting at 1 o'clock this afternoon. The bill, as far as the FCRA bill is concerned, that's expected to figure big in this very meeting at 1 p.m. and official details on the government's legislative plan are likely to emerge. Now, as far as the India bloc is concerned, they are all set to have a meeting and that's going to take place literally in 3 hours' time from now at 10 o'clock this morning. In fact, they've also planned a protest that's going to take place at 10:30 a.m. while the Congress has issued a whip to its MPs ahead of the key parliamentary session of the monsoon session of the parliament that's going to be taking place today. Do remember, just 3 days to go. It's now, the last week of the monsoon session.
4: We oppose it as of now, as it stands now, we oppose it because it is strangling the NGOs who are doing good work and also killing the minority institutions who is doing

It's a Monday morning, it's 9 a.m. and you are watching The Breakfast Show on NDTV 24/7. I am Parameshwar Bava. We've got an action-packed bulletin lined up for you this morning. Let's begin with the top headlines. With four working days left in the monsoon session, the focus is on today's 1 p.m. Lok Sabha Business Advisory Committee meeting to see if the government reintroduces spending delimitation and women's reservation bills. But the proposed FCRA bill is also likely to feature. Ahead of today's 11 a.m., Vidhan Sabha Gherao by JPSC and GSSC aspirants in Ranchi.

0: Three JPSC members have resigned as the state government ordered a CBI, a CID and ED probe. But the government has refused to comment on the students' demand for a CBI probe. Tamil Nadu Chief Minister Joseph Vijay proposed a special assembly resolution mandating that the state song must be sung first at all public events, universities and government offices across the state. He will move a resolution in the assembly today. Karnataka Chief Minister D.K. Shivkumar held a lengthy 1.5 hour meeting with KICC President Mallikarjun Kharge to discuss ministerial aspirants and growing disgruntlement among legislators following recent cabinet adjustments. Tensions flared in West Bengal after protesters attacked former Chief Minister Mamata Banerjee's convoy that was en route to meet the family of party worker Birju Keoth, whose death in police custody has triggered a political confrontation. Our big focus this morning continues to be Jharkhand. It's day 17 of the student protest. And the deadlock now is about one question. Who will investigate the alleged examination irregularities? And will the students trust that investigation? The government says it has accepted most of the students' demands. It's proposed an ED probe, a fast-track court, and charge sheets within 90 days. Three JPSC members, meanwhile, have resigned, while the former chairperson had already stepped down. And 19 people have been arrested in connection with the case. But the students are still refusing to withdraw their agitation. Students are set to march towards the Vidhan Sabha today. The protesters remain firm on their demand for a CBI probe and are also seeking the cancellation of exams amid the ongoing agitation. Basically, their position is that there can be no compromise without a CBI probe. The government says it's offering action and a time-bound investigation as well, but the students are asking for an investigation by an agency they believe will be independent. The government, as I mentioned, has proposed an ED probe, a fast-track court and charge sheets within 90 days in the exam irregularity cases. Before we get a lowdown, listen in to these crucial reactions.
1: एक मेरा अपील है कि इस प्रोटेस्ट में ना कोई राजनीतिक ना कोई धार्मिक झंडा लेकर के आए ना ही कोई अश्लील ना ही कोई धार्मिक और उपद्रवी नारा लगाए तिरंगा झंडा लेकर के आए और छात्र का जो डिमांड है उसी संबंधित नारा लेकर के आए और उसी को लगाएं अगर और विधानसभा घेराव पहुंचने में जो ब्रैकेटिंग लगाई गई है नुकीले तार वाला इससे हम लोग बहुत गुस्सा में हैं
2: 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And these students from the protest side, they have now hired autos and they are moving to the old Vidhan Sabha. They will all gather there and from there they would be marching towards the new Vidhan Sabha. So today it's a big day, a big challenge for the state government actually and the Jharkhand administration, Jharkhand government to ensure that this protest passes off peacefully because we are seeing large number of students actually since morning getting onto the autos, rickshaws, getting onto the buses and moving towards the old Vidhan Sabha where they're all gathered there. Ye aap log kahan ja rahe
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0: so far it's a washout. But I believe that the Congress party and the government, they are looking for some kind of give and take, because Congress party is under pressure that they should not support this FCRA bill. There's a lot of Christian organizations who are opposing this bill, and they are putting pressure on the Congress party that it should not allow the FCRA bill to be passed. On the other hand, the government says that it is just a continuation of the UPA bill, which was brought in by in 2010, and the government does not intend to control the NGOs, but in fact, it wants to regularize them. So on this point of contention, there's a lot of arguments going on. So we have to wait and see for the clarity to come as far as the FCRA bill is concerned.
1: Kilesh, thanks so much for joining us with the lowdown. We'll, of course, keep in touch with you for all the finer details. Well, let's move on now. A serious turbulence incident on an Air India flight from Phuket to Delhi has now taken a new turn. As you know, passengers and crew members, they were injured after that aircraft encountered severe turbulence. But now there's a separate question around the pilot. You see, the pilot's initial screening for psychoactive substances was reported as not negative, with a confirmation test, which is currently underway. Now, you know, that wording of not negative, that matters, because a preliminary screening result is not the same as a confirmed positive test. But currently, we are, of course, waiting for further clarity, as the Civil Aviation Ministry has called the incident serious and an investigation is underway. Air India, meanwhile, says that the pilot underwent a post-flight screening test as per applicable protocols. And the airline says the test results have not been shared with it and reiterated that it conducts regular drug testing for its crew. The airline also said that it will continue to cooperate with the authorities in this investigation. So at the moment, we need clarity on two things. What caused the severe turbulence, and whether there's any evidence whatsoever that the pilot was impaired. Also, just 4 days ago, this Air India flight from Phuket to Delhi, it was cruising normally when suddenly the aircraft plunged around 300 feet. Passengers and crew, they were thrown around. Several people were injured. Some were bleeding on board. The flight eventually landed safely in Delhi, but what happened in those few terrifying moments is now under investigation. And now the turbulence story has taken a dramatic new turn. Here are the details that have emerged.
2: एकदम से पता नहीं क्या हुआ, हजार फीट नीचे गई या क्या हुआ.
3: This is the Air India Phuket to Delhi flight at the center of a growing aviation controversy. On August 4, the aircraft encountered severe turbulence during its journey to Delhi. The aircraft suddenly lost approximately 300 feet altitude. For passengers inside the cabin, it was terrifying few minutes. Several passengers and crew members were injured, with some crew members suffering serious injuries.
4: It was a very chaotic situation. I could see everyone was bruised, bleeding, or with a broken arm or a leg or something like that. It was the worst moments of my life. I've never encountered something like or anything like this. And I pray to God no one ever has to be in this situation ever.
2: एकदम से पता नहीं क्या हुआ, हजार फीट नीचे गई या क्या हुआ. मैं एकदम से ऊपर जाके लगा, फिर नीचे आया. पता नहीं वजह समझ ही नहीं आई हमें, ना बताया गया कि क्या वजह.
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3: 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Both pilots were taken off flying duties pending the investigation, and then came another twist. As a part of mandatory post-flight procedures, the pilots underwent screening for psychoactive substances. The initial screening of the captain was reported as not negative. That does not mean the captain has failed a confirmed drug test. The DGCA says that the sample requires confirmatory testing. So what does not negative actually mean? It means the initial screening has raised a flag, but it is not by itself the final answer. The sample has to undergo further analysis before authorities can establish whether a prohibited psychoactive

0: radioactive substance was actually present. And that is why investigators are now waiting for the confirmatory result. For passengers, the immediate concern is obvious. When they step in onto an aircraft, they expect the crew operating it to be fully fit and the systems designed to protect them to work exactly as they should. That is why the pilot screening the issue has attracted so much attention. A flight that began as a journey from Phuket to Delhi has now triggered questions over turbulence, cockpit safety, and pilot fitness. The confirmatory test will determine whether that red flag turns into a finding. Bureau Report, NDTV.
1: And meanwhile, after the controversy over Tamil Nadu state song being placed third at a convocation, Vijay's government is set to table a resolution in the assembly today. This resolution seeks to ensure that the state song is sung first at every event across Tamil Nadu. Tamil Nadu MPs have also written to the governor seeking clear guidelines and demanding that state song precede all events. And another key issue could dominate the assembly today, which is the delimitation row. The Vijay government is expected to pass an anti-delimitation resolution following the recent all-party MPs meeting chaired by the Chief Minister himself. Listen in to what Karthi Chidambaram has to say regarding the matter.
2: Protocol in Tamil Nadu is that all government functions start with Tamil Thai Vaazhthu. We want that protocol to be adhered to. While we respect the national anthem and Vande Matharam, the national song, the precedence must be given to Tamil Thai Vaazhthu in all government functions. That is how it has always been done. And we have reiterated that and requested the governor to follow that protocol.
1: My colleague Vijay Gopal Mulidharan is tracking all the latest details for us. He joins us live at the moment. Vijay, in a few moments from now, the Tamil Nadu Chief Minister is set to move a resolution in the State Assembly seeking to reaffirm this practice of singing the Tamil state song at the beginning of events.
3: Parameshwar, that's right. As we speak, around 9:30 a.m., the Legislative Assembly session to start. As we speak just now, just a while ago, leader of opposition Udayanidhi Stalin also went inside the Legislative Assembly session, and other MLAs, leaders are arriving at the Assembly session. And that's right, Tamil Nadu Chief Minister C. Joseph Vijay to move a resolution, government resolution, stressing to sung Tamil Thai Vaazhthu, Tamil state song first in the government event and across educational institution event or any sort of public sector events in Tamil Nadu. Remember, this has become huge controversy a few days ago when Tamil song was Tamil state song was pushed to a third order after Vande Matharam and national anthem during a convocation event in Manonniyar Sundaranar Pillai University. This has sparked a huge controversy. Even higher education minister boycotted that event for specific reason. Even a few days back, MPs representing Tamil Nadu MPs had written a letter to Governor Arlekar stressing the same demand, saying that it's a tradition from on Tamil Nadu. They have been playing Tamil Thai Vaazhthu first, and then only while concluding the event, national anthem will be sung. So rendered. So this should be the order followed by across Tamil Nadu. So this had MPs also had written a letter to Governor Arlekar. But today, Chief Minister to move the resolution stressing the same. In the resolution, they had made a point saying that from 1970, in the Tamil Nadu, they have been playing Tamil Thai Vaazhthu as a first and then only national anthem. And even from 2021, there was a government order making mandatory, saying that declaring Tamil Thai Vaazhthu as a Tamil state song and saying that it should be followed as a mandatory Tamil Thai Vaazhthu first and then only national anthem while concluding the event. But recently, there were some controversy. So now, the Tamil Nadu Legislative Assembly to adopt a resolution regarding the same matter, Parameshwar.
1: We'll continue to track the proceedings in the Assembly with you as always, Vijay. Thanks so much. All right, the latest we're tracking this morning, Karnataka's cabinet expansion may finally be moving to the next stage because Chief Minister D.K. Shivkumar has held another lengthy meeting with K.C. Venugopal this time in Delhi over portfolio allocation, we're told. D.K. Shivkumar has now left Mr. Venugopal's residence and sources are indicating that the distribution of portfolios could be finalized as early as this evening. The bigger question though is why has it taken so long? 19 ministers have been waiting for portfolios while the cabinet expansion has already triggered, we're told, quite a few disgruntled members within the Congress family, among some senior Congress leaders who felt that they were left out. Deepak Bopanna, tracking the latest details for us, joins us live.

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1: For this making mandatory Tamil Sai Walls, Sons first to do the commencement of programs held by all universities, all educational institutions, universities, government offices, public sector undertakings. I request all legislative members to support this resolution.
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1: 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I request all party legislative members
2: help
1: you pass this resolution.
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4: All right, Tamil Nadu Chief Minister Joseph Vijay has moved a resolution in the Assembly emphasizing the state song be mandatorily sung before the commencement of programs that are held by all educational institutions, universities, government offices, public sector undertakings and other public institutions in this state as well. The move comes against the backdrop of a letter from the Union Ministry of Home Affairs on the 9th of July asking the states and union ministries to strictly comply with its Jan directive that the national song as in Vande Mataram be played before the national anthem at official events. Joining us on behalf of the DMK, we have A. Saravanan over the phone line at the moment. Mr. Saravanan, glad to have you back. Your first comments on the fact that Mr. Vijay has now moved a resolution in the Assembly today emphasizing that the state song be mandatory sung before the commencement of all official programs.
5: When we were in power, when DMK was in power in 2021, we passed a government order mandating that in all the functions within the state of Tamil Nadu, whatever be that function, Tamil Thai Vaazhthu should be sung compulsorily. This is what we did in 2021. Now, the union government has come and meddled and said, no, Vande Mataram should be sung and all that is happening. The question is, the resolution, yes, of course, this resolution will be supported by everybody because we want the Tamil Thai Vaazhthu to be sung first. That is not a problem. The question is, what effect will this resolution have? Will Mr. Vijay pressurize the union government to ensure that in the state of Tamil Nadu, Tamil Thai Vaazhthu will be sung first? That is the million-dollar question. What effect will this resolution have? Of course, yes, he has written a letter, but we all know what writing a letter to the Prime Minister means. If we quote Vijay, it's like you just write a letter, turn that side and sleep. This is what Mr. Vijay felt about letters written by the chief ministers. Now, will this letter have the same effect? Or just because Mr. Vijay has written this letter, he will stay awake and ensure that the union government relents to what Tamil Nadu wants? That is the question. I don't know whether they'll be able to answer this.
4: Saravanan, the DMK supports this demand in principle, right?
5: There's no doubt about that. The question is not the support. The question is whether the TVK government has the capacity, has the courage to pressurize, to question the BJP government on this.
4: Right.
5: That is the million-dollar question.
4: Right. As always, Mr. Saravanan, glad to have you back. Thank you so much for your time this morning and for joining us on behalf of the DMK. Vijay Gopal Muralidharan is with us live to take us through the key takeaways from the address delivered by the Chief Minister in the Assembly at the moment. Vijay, take us through the main key takeaways so far as Vijay's speech is concerned.
6: Parameshwar, that's right. Chief Minister C. Joseph Vijay, as we speak, had moved the resolution in the Legislative Assembly, stressing that Tamil Thai Vaazhthu, Tamil state songs should render first, following that Vande Mataram and National Anthem should render on all government events, universities, convocation, or any sort of public sector undertaking government events. Even as we speak, DMK MLA Kovi Chelian had spoken in support of this resolution, but he had given us some suggestions also to the government regarding the resolution. We have to wait for more details inside the Legislative Assembly. But all MLAs across parties, all parties, they are going to support this, back this resolution only, because remember, there was a huge controversy erupted a few days back when Tamil Thai Vaazhthu rendered a change in order following Vande Mataram and National Anthem during a convocation event at Manonmanyar Sundaranar Pillai University in Tirunelveli district. Even Higher Education Minister boycotted the event. Before that event, Tamil Nadu Chief Minister had written a letter to Prime Minister Narendra Modi requesting Modi to allow to render Tamil Thai Vaazhthu first in Tamil Nadu as far as Tamil Nadu is concerned. Even 21 MPs from Tamil Nadu also had written a letter to Governor Arlekar stressing the same demand. But what here is, like, there were repetitive incidents where the governor events Tamil Thai Vaazhthu rendered second or third following Vande Mataram and National Anthem. This has only sparked a huge controversy and forced Tamil Nadu Legislative Assembly to adopt resolution. Here also they had mentioned only convocation, university convocation or college events or any sort of state government events. So we have to wait how BJP going to react for this, but irrespective of any political differences, all parties from DMK, ADMK, left parties all will support this resolution only, Parameshwar.
4: Meanwhile, Vijay, tell us, on the ground, is this being perceived simply as giving the Tamil Nadu state song its due place, or is the Chief Minister's remarks also being seen as basically him pushing back against the centre's directive on Vande Mataram?
6: Parameshwar, it's not like that. Chief Minister, even in the resolution, he had made it clear from 1970s that Tamil Thai Vaazhthu has been sung first in the all government events in Tamil Nadu. Even Chief Minister in the resolution pointed out that on December 2021, there was a government order which recognized Tamil Thai Vaazhthu as a Tamil state song and also made mandatory to render Tamil Thai Vaazhthu first in all government events, university convocation. So by quoting these two government orders only, Chief Minister made it clear. Even earlier, there are several government orders making Tamil Thai Vaazhthu as a mandatory. So he pointed out there was a circular from the Home Ministry where there were mention of few suggestions regarding the state song. But however, Chief Minister pointed out that here Tamil Nadu, our state is giving importance to the Tamil language and Tamil tradition, emphasize the Tamil tradition and culture. So in a way, we are passing resolution to make it mandatory. Tamil Thai Vaazhthu should render first. After that, Vande Mataram and National Anthem, and at least while concluding the event, National Anthem can render. So this is the resolution, important points in the resolution. Remember, it is not new controversy. Even during previous DMK regime, there was a demand made by the governor, former governor R.N. Ravi also. Whenever during the beginning of the Legislative Assembly, during governor customary address, he also requested DMK government to render national anthem first along with Tamil Thai Vaazhthu. But it was rejected by the Tamil Nadu, former Tamil Nadu Chief Minister Stalin, and also former Speaker Appavu. So in a way, this is an ongoing issue. But now they have made it mandatory. They are passing resolution making mandatory across all events, government events in Tamil Nadu.
4: As always, Vijay, thanks so much. We'll of course continue to revert to you for the latest in Chennai. Tamil Nadu Chief Minister Joseph Vijay is moving a resolution in the Assembly today seeking to make the state song mandatory before programs held across government and public institutions in the state. This resolution, as Vijay is highlighting, proposes that the state song be sung before programs, whether it's at educational institutions, government offices, public sector undertakings. And this move comes against the backdrop of a recent directive from the Home Ministry asking states and union ministries to strictly comply with its direction that Vande Mataram be played before the national anthem at official events. We'll continue to track the assembly proceedings and the reactions that follow. A quick break for now.

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4: Let's begin this bulletin with the monsoon session of the parliament that's set for a stormy final week. The government is preparing today to discuss the FCRA bill, while the opposition is planning to raise several contentious issues. Now, all this is going to take place with the Lok Sabha Business Advisory Committee that will be meeting at 1 o'clock this afternoon. The bill, as far as the FCRA bill is concerned, that's expected to figure big in this very meeting at 1 p.m. and official details on the government's legislative plan are likely to emerge. Now, as far as the India bloc is concerned, they are all set to have a meeting, and that's going to take place literally in 3 hours' time from now at 10 o'clock this morning. In fact, they've also planned a protest that's going to take place at 10:30 a.m. while the Congress has issued a whip to its MPs ahead of the key parliamentary session of the monsoon session of the parliament that's going to be taking place today. Do remember, just 3 days to go. It's now, the last week of the monsoon session.
5: We oppose it as of now, as it stands now, we oppose it because it is strangling the NGOs who are doing good work and also killing the minority institutions who is doing great service. So, and the opposition should be taken into confidence before bringing in anything, and the government do not take any such proactive measures to take opposition into confidence regarding this bill or any other.
6: If FCRA is to come, this is something which my party will support. In my opinion, FCRA is a bill which came, some regulation for foreign NGOs which receive foreign funding in India. This has been around since 1976. 2010 was when the UPA government brought an amendment in. And from time to time, every government, based on the prevalent situation in the world, based on the prevalent situation in India, based on the fact that there are many NGOs registered in the country, has to take and has to amend. So I don't think that anyone should politicize this. I don't think this has anything to do with religion. This has nothing to do with politicization.
7: कब आएगा कौन जानता? पहले तो वो लोग बोलते थे कि वो ये लाएंगे, क्या डेलिमिटेशन लाएंगे, लेकिन वो देखा कि उसको नंबर नहीं है, तो अब ये दूसरा छोटा मोटा बिल ला रहे हैं। FCRA लाने का हिम्मत उसको नहीं है।

Good morning and welcome. Thanks very much for joining us here on NDTV. I'm Padmaja Joshi, and the big focus remains on Jharkhand. The distance from Jantar Mantar to Jharkhand. Will the political class be able to cover it? Today is a big day for the students in Ranchi because they are planning to march to the Legislative Assembly even as the Assembly is in session. All of that and much more we're going to tell you about in the next 30 minutes. Let's get you started right now with the headlines. Big showdown in Parliament today as Amit Shah is likely to be in the Lok Sabha. Home Minister tabled two bills, including renaming Kerala to Keralam, while the Lok Sabha Business Advisory Committee will meet at 1. Proposed FCRA bill expected to figure in the meeting. Official details on the government's legislative plan likely to emerge after the meeting of the Business Advisory Committee. Jharkhand students are firm. They will settle for nothing less than a CBI investigation into the recruitment scam, recruitment exam irregularities, a request the government has refused to grant. In response to the failed negotiations, students are going to march to the Vidhan Sabha.

0: Mr. Modi there, in fact, interacting with the winners at the Commonwealth Games. India, that came in fourth as far as the Commonwealth Games is concerned. And here we have the Prime Minister there, in fact, interacting at his residence in New Delhi. The medal winners sharing their experiences from the Games with the Prime Minister. And that is the Prime Minister saying that each one of them has made the nation proud through their exceptional performances and their success that will motivate many, many, many more youngsters. He shared, of course, you know, as far as that experience is concerned, so, you know, questioning them, asking them what it was like, and of course also sharing that with the world. And also present at this very crucial interaction was the sports minister and also the Minister of State for Youth Affairs also there, because India there, do remember, has finished fourth on the medal table during the games that started on the 23rd of July until the 2nd of this month in Scotland. Indian athletes won 39 medals, including 13 gold, 17 silver and 9 bronze medals across various sports. So here we have, of course, the Prime Minister there, you know, speaking about the success of the winners, achievers. Prime Minister Modi there hosting the medal winners at his residence at 7 Lok Kalyan Marg and talking about the exceptional performances that is continuing to be an inspiration to others, in fact, to take up sport. Do remember, Prime Minister Modi has always been a crusader when it comes to sport, when it comes to technology, when it comes to, you know, motivating the youth. The Prime Minister shared this interaction with the medal-winning contingent and talking about how this is a cheer for Bharat. So this is, you know, he met with, of course, Sakshi Chaudhary, the gold medalist, boxer and athletes. They meeting with the Prime Minister, describing him. And this is how, you know, the medal winners described him as very humble. And also the Prime Minister there saying, Jo khelega, wo khelega. The one who plays will blossom, and urging people to always cheer for Bharat. Bharat that won so many medals, 39 in all in Scotland at the Commonwealth Games that have just wrapped up, 13 gold and 17 silver and 9 bronze medals. So the Indian contingent comprising of 122 athletes in Scotland against, you know, 210 in Birmingham, while 30 of India's 61 medals that came in 2022 had come in sports that were not part of the program, that included wrestling, badminton, table tennis, hockey and shooting. So despite that reduced medal opportunity, India retained its fourth place position and recorded a strong medal conversion rate with 38 athletes returning home with medals. As far as the boxing category is concerned, boxing was amongst India's strongest disciplines, with the country winning 7 gold and 3 silver medals. The gold medalists, in fact, met with the Prime Minister at this interaction. So did the rest. So, of course, the Prime Minister there encouraging others with this interaction while meeting with the Commonwealth medalists. These are the Commonwealth Games medalists. And time now to go across to Ranchi, where my colleague Padmaja Joshi is on the ground speaking to protesters. Padmaja, today is the day, the deadline that was set by the student protesters of the 10th. Talk us through the talks that they've had with the government. There have been 3 rounds of talks which have failed. Where do we stand at this point in time? Has there been any change in demands, or what are the government stand on what they are ready to offer?
1: No, there's been absolutely no change in stand as far as the protesters are concerned. So a couple of main things that have happened over the last few days. First, there are 2 rounds of talks which have happened with the main organization, which is the JPSC Reform Manch. This particular stage is where the original protesters, the students from across Jharkhand who had got together, have been sitting, and that is the JPSC Reform Manch. Now, what has happened is that there was an additional round of talks that was held with members of political organizations like the NSUI, like the AISA. And in fact, there is a bit of a discomfort in these students about why the youth wing of political parties are being brought in. When it comes to the fundamental demands, there are only

two demands. One is that the exams which have been conducted by this agency called TDPL, all of them should be cancelled. And the second, there should be a holistic investigation

difference between what was seen in Delhi and what is seen in Jharkhand. It's an attempt to divide. No. If there is any one message of unity, you see here right on this stage where people from across communities are sitting together. But one thing that they have in common, and everywhere on this ground, or even among the people who are marching towards the Vidhan Sabha, you will see this happening. A code of conduct that has been spelled out to every single participant. And this really stands out in this protest. They say, don't give it any political, any communal, or any casteist colors. Dharmik, rajnaitik, jatigat, vaktavya nahi de. Andolan ke mool uddeshyon par apni baatein rakhe. Be very clear that it is the fundamental principles of this agitation that you adhere to. Hamari ladai vyavastha mein sudhar ki hai, isliye kisi bhi vyakti ko manch se aaropit na kare. This is not about targeting any one individual, asking for any one person's resignation. You just heard the young lady. She said, we know that it is the chief minister who is going to answer our problems. So we request him to fix it, to not be arrogant, to not make it a matter of ego. Please listen to us. And finally, apne vaktavya mein ab shabdo ka prayog na kare. Nowhere on this platform you will ever have seen anyone being abusive, being abrasive, making any personal slurs. And that really is the fundamental nature, because the people who are over here, they also know that they want to be a part of the same system. Tomorrow they are going to be a part of that system. They don't want to demolish that system. They just want to reform it. Back to you.

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11: Welcome back. We are coming to you from Ranchi, where the protest by the students is going to begin any time now. They have already left the main protest site, and hundreds of them. In fact, remember, over the last few days, there have also been calls going out to students from across Jharkhand, from the neighboring states, Bihar, to also come in. In fact, people who belong

0: longer to this reform munch, the JPSC reform munch, say that in the borders of Ranchi, buses which were bringing in students from other cities, from other towns, have been stopped. On the way to the Vidhan Sabha, there are at least 5 to 6 checkpoints where concertina wires and barricades have been put up. In fact, Prabhakar Kumar joins us from one such checkpost. Prabhakar, what's the latest that you're hearing? What is the plan now? And have the students managed to make any progress at all towards the place where they are supposed to gather before finally making that march towards the new Vidhan Sabha?
1: See, as we speak, the protest has already begun. So I'll let the visuals speak for themselves. Yeah, this is the old Vidhan Sabha where the students had gathered in large number. And you can see this is the first barricade where they have reached. They are raising slogans. The police is trying to stop them here. So there are several barricades between the old Vidhan Sabha and the new Vidhan Sabha where this march is supposed to reach. Now the students here gathered in large number. They were trying to breach this barricade. The police so far has succeeded in stopping them, but the entire procession, which was supposed to begin at 11 a.m., it has started much before the scheduled time. And remember, this is one of the team, one of the agitating students' procession, which we are seeing here. And there are several other teams which are actually trying to reach the new Vidhan Sabha from various other directions. So very, very interesting, very rich visuals from out here. You can see the tricolors in the hand of students. They are all having tilak and chandan on their foreheads, and now they are trying to breach this particular barricade. So far, the protest seems to be peaceful because they have not indulged in any scuffle with the cops. The cops here are present in quite a large number, and they have so far succeeded in stopping the students from moving ahead. But remember, there are 6 to 7 barricades before they actually reach Vidhan Sabha. So even if they're able to breach this one, they'll be stopped again at around 100 meters from here. So we'll be closely watching and walking with these students, with these protesters, as they move on their protest march.
0: And you know, again, we would like to underline that for people who are watching from outside of Jharkhand, remember, when we talk about Gen Z, and this is something that we've been speaking about repeatedly, there are many, many kinds of Gen Z. What you see in Delhi will be very different from what you see in Mumbai, will be very different from what you see in Ranchi. The people you see over here holding the constitution and a portrait of Baba Saheb Ambedkar, they are also Gen Z. They are also in the age group of 25 to 35 years old. They also are desperate that they finally make the cut before they miss the bus on getting a kind of government job. And this Gen Z is now out on the streets. It's the month of Sawan. Many of them, by the way, Jharkhand sees a huge influx of Kanwadiyas. They are also largely in that same age group. They come there with chandan on their forehead. They are raising chants of Bharat Mata Ki Jai. A very interesting gentleman has just walked up to us. Aapka naam kya hai?
2: Mera Bhagan Thakur naam hai.
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0: 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So you've got the BJP separately as providing outside support. You've got a lot of other groups also from across Jharkhand who are providing support. And you know, just like in Jantar Mantar, you saw people with a number of grievances. Some of them only to provide solidarity had come. This gentleman has come here with a file from way back in 2015, where he said that there was a train accident and he lost his arm and leg. And he still hasn't been provided any compensation. And that is why, in the hope that at least the injustice that was done to him is not repeated in these with these students, he has come here, he has sat here for a month, he's still holding that file in the hope that at least somebody somewhere will be watching. And while these students raise their voice, he also gets a semblance of justice. Kitne din tak rahenge?
2: Aap jitna din rahenge, hum log nishchit kali dharna rakhe hain, mang pura nahi hoga tab tak chhodenge nahi. 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
0: 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And those volunteers have been given whatever little resources these kids have. They have pooled their resources. They have printed some 500 t-shirts. And they want to identify if there are any troublemakers. They are singled out and not allowed to create any kind of ruckus. What is happening right now? Are things under control? Prabhakar.
1: See, but as of now, things seems to be under control. This is, as I told you, the police is present here in large number, huge number. There's a heavy deployment out here. But this is the first barricade which the students have reached. And now there are several others who to stop them from marching towards the Vidhan Sabha. So, you people are here.
3: सरकार से ये कहना चाहूँगा कि सरकार जो हम लोग को रोकने के लिए इतनी सख्ती कर रही है सरकार ने इतना सख्ती पेपर लीक रोकने के लिए क्यों नहीं किया एग्जाम्स में जो स्कैम हुए उनको रोकने के लिए क्यों नहीं
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1: इज पावर एंड यू कैन सी आउट हियर पद्मजा very as we have seen in the Janji protest very innovative posters being put out by the students here they have a QR code here saying that they have already transferred claiming that it's a satire but they have already transferred 80 lakh rupees in the account of Chief Minister Hemant Soren and he wants a seat for himself so the crowd out here is swelling each minute we can see several students actually joining them so as the time passes at around 11 it was the scheduled time so we will see this crowd swelling and then there's a very strong possibility that this security barricade which has been put out here can be breached but remember the Ranchi police has already issued a warning to them saying that they would be capturing every moment of this protest, every action of this protest, and whosoever is actually seen indulging in violence would actually be singled out and

0: Their police verification certificate would not be issued, meaning thereby that they would find it difficult in future to get even a government job or for that matter a private job. So that's a warning which has been issued by the Jharkhand
1: government. Even as the crowd swell, we are just getting breaking news that Babulal Marandi has just been detained by the police. The leader of opposition in the Jharkhand Assembly, Babulal Marandi, leader of the BJP, has been detained by the police in Jharkhand. Now remember, within a kilometer's radius around the Legislative Assembly, prohibitory orders have been imposed. At regular intervals, barricading, concertina wires have been put up by the Jharkhand police. Additional forces have also been brought in, and as the BJP also tried to march in solidarity along with these students, detention coming in of Babulal Marandi. What more can you tell us, Prabhakar?
0: Babulal Marandi has been detained as a precaution. As we speak, the first barricade has been breached. So you can see the visuals out here. Before I answer you that Babulal Marandi question, you can see the barricade has been breached and the students, they have marched ahead from that particular barricade. So they are trying to reach the second barricade. As we have been telling, around six barricades have been erected before they reach their real protest site, the new Vidhan Sabha building. And you can see the crowd behind me. They are now marching towards the second barricade, where again they'll be stopped by the police. So the first barricade, where the cops were actually trying to stop them, that has been partially breached, and students have managed to enter the restricted area. So this kind of scuffle, this kind of battle would keep on going on the streets of Ranchi. This would keep on playing on the streets of Ranchi throughout the day. And today, one thing is sure is that the local administration out here, the government out here, they will find it hard actually to ensure that no untoward incident happened, because it's a group of youngsters. They're highly charged, fully charged. So you never know which way they would go. You can again see a group of youngsters charging towards the second barricade, and even they have entered. They have managed to get the car inside. You can see the barricade has now fully been breached. It has been fully breached, and they are now running towards the second barricade. They have managed to breach the first one. If I could show you visually, the police is letting them march now. Police is letting them march. So no use of force so far by the police. The first barricade has been breached. The students are now running towards the second barricade, and the police chose not to use any force on them.
1: Stay with those images right now, because there is a fine balance that has to be struck by these protesters as they are trying to march towards the assembly. Remember, this is a decades, years and years of pent-up anger and frustration. This is not about some intangible, it's something that affects their very life, what they are going to do with their life. That government job is their ticket to emancipation, their ticket to freedom. And when they feel that it has been denied to them, that it has been sold to the highest bidder, that is the anger which is bursting forth. But at the same time, there has to be complete consideration that nothing untoward should happen. Yes, they are trying to march towards the assembly, but there shouldn't be any stone pelting. You shouldn't allow anyone to take advantage of the situation of the kind that happened in Delhi during the Jantar Mantar agitation, when people were trying to march towards Parliament. Some other elements took over. There was violence. But over here, the student volunteers again and again have reiterated, no violence and no abuse, just ask for your rights. In fact, Babulal Marandi has just been detained a while ago. He also spoke to us. Reactions coming in from Parliament as well, where a while ago, NDTV spoke to Mahua Manji, JMM MP, who said that 98% of the demands of the students have already been met. And now it is only the BJP which is fueling the protest. Back to you again, Prabhakar.

0: Prabhakar, if you can hear me, what is the
1: announcement
0: right
1: you're seeing
0: now?
1: Here is not being made by the Raj. See, this is the Ranchi police vehicle, and interestingly, the announcement being made here is not by the Ranchi police, but by the students. So they're using the police megaphone, actually. They are using the police megaphone to make some announcement.
2: आपसे निवेदन है कि इतना घबराना नहीं है।
3: चल जाओ ऊपर।
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1: So this is very, very well organized, and this guy actually, what he's talking is very sensible. He's urging his co-protesters actually to ensure that there's no violence, there's no untoward incidents, and let this be a very peaceful protest. He's asking them to wait a little, so that the others can actually gather, and then they would be marching towards the Ranchi Vidhan Sabha. You can see out here. They have, the students have themselves, it's not the police which has stopped them, the students themselves have stopped, and they are waiting for their colleagues to come here, for the crowd to swell, and then they would be finally marching towards the Ranchi Vidhan Sabha, the new Vidhan Sabha, where this protest is to happen.
0: In fact, you know, if you think about why people are being so careful, the exams that they are fighting for, the jobs that they are fighting for, like we've been saying, they literally tomorrow could be a part of the system. If they clear these exams, they would be in the State Public Service Commission. They would be occupying the post of the BLO, of these very posts that the government officials they see around them. You know, yesterday, there were three members of the JPSC who resigned. Now, when we talk about why the students here are so suspicious of a state investigation, let me give you one example. Do you remember the name of the three people who resigned yesterday? Those three people were Ajita Bhattacharya, Jameel Ahmed, and Anima Hansda. Those were the three JPSC members who have resigned. Now, who is this lady Ajita Bhattacharya? And the evidence is put up here right on the platform. This picture of Ajita Bhattacharya, who was a member of the State Public Service Commission, with Supriyo Bhattacharya, her husband, who is a JMM leader, in the presence of the Chief Minister. And that is why these students say this entire system was rigged to favor those who are in power. You've got a public service commission whose member is related to a leader of the ruling party. And when irregularities happen, how can you expect transparency in a state investigation when the very people culpable are a part of that machinery, are a part through their relations of the government, of the party that is in power? And that is why you have got this entire list which has been put up over here is of people who were selected in the various exams which are under a cloud, and how they are related to the state, to the party which is in power. So you've got Mukesh Mehto, Up Mukhyamantri Sudesh Mehto ke bhai. He has been selected in the police services, police seva, marketing supervisor, deputy collector, a whole list. And that is where this innate suspicion comes, why they think the state simply cannot do them justice, because people related to the machinery of the state are themselves involved. Prabhakar, is there a level of order back now? Because 11 o'clock is the time when they're supposed to start marching to the assembly. Has the gathering swelled? You've got people being called from across the state with the reminder that things should remain peaceful. But are the numbers swelling now? Prabhakar, over to you.
1: Yeah, the numbers are definitely swelling, and the scheduled time, the pre-announced time was 11 a.m. it's almost 11 now, but they're still waiting for the senior leaders actually to gather here, and that's the reason why you are seeing these students actually urging to the co-protesters that they should actually wait for the numbers to swell, wait for more of their colleagues. And very interestingly and very importantly, you can see this crowd. They despite this appeal, they have again started marching towards the second barricade. Now, very interesting thing to see is that the students themselves are urging that this protest should be very, very peaceful. So they are urging their co-protesters actually to ensure that it's a peaceful protest, and they're trying to ensure that no violence or no untoward incident happens. You can see, I'm showing you the visuals, live visuals from Ranchi, as to how these protesters are marching towards the new Vidhan Sabha. And remember, this is one of the group. There are several other groups who are trying to march in from various other directions. So these students, this is one group which happens to be the main group where the students have gathered outside the old Vidhan Sabha, and now they are gathering here waiting for their colleagues to join them, and then they will be marching ahead, Padmaja, towards the new Vidhan Sabha.
0: In fact, look at the symbolism. One protester has a rose in his hand. Other protesters, in fact, most of them would have the tricolor. Even on the stage, you will always see the tricolor. No party insignia, no party symbolism, no political parties are allowed to share this particular stage. And which is why, I remember, even at the spot where the students sat on Dharna over the last 1 month, there have been several camps now. When there were some political parties like ISA, like the left, who tried to muscle in, they were told this is not the stage for your political sloganeering. There is no political communal color that we want to this agitation, because it's the easiest way to discredit us. We've got rightful demands, we have got legitimate concerns, and the easiest way is to discredit us, to paint us as political opportunists, and that is something that these students have studiously avoided, which is why now you have multiple tents, multiple little camps. The CJP will sit somewhere else, the ISA has set up another tent, you've got Devendranath Mehto sitting elsewhere. In fact, that is what Mahua Manji of the JMM is alleging now afresh, saying that this is only a BJP front. Listen in.
4: मैं नहीं कर रहे हूँ. कल जब छात्रों के साथ प्रतिनिधिगण का की बातचीत हुई, वार्ता हुई माननीय मुख्यमंत्री जी के निर्देश पर, उस समय छात्र भी खड़े थे और माननीय मंत्रीगण भी खड़े थे. मंत्री जी ने खुद कहा 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
0: There's news just coming in. The ED has registered an ECIR, which is basically the ED's version of an FIR, a first information report. So you've got an economic offences initial report, which has been registered by the ED in the alleged JPSC examination irregularities case. This case relates to suspected irregularities in the JPSC examination process, and further investigation by the Enforcement Directorate is underway. So the ED has also now entered the scene. Remember, a central investigation by the CBI was what was being demanded all of this while. But before we take a break, very quick 10 seconds, I want to tell you just how bad things are. Imagine, here is somebody who was sitting on dharna against JPSC irregularities 10 years ago. Even today, he is carrying around a poster saying that when he sat on dharna, Hemant Soren, who was the chief minister 10 years ago, had broken his fast. This gentleman's fast. Kya naam hai aap?
7: Safi Imam. लेकिन मेरा नाम इमाम सफ़ी है, मीडिया हमें सफ़ी इमाम नाम दिया क्योंकि मैंने।
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0: The chief minister came, told Imam Shafi 10 years ago that we will listen to your demands, you call off your fast. And 10 years later, his sisters have to sit on dharna with the same demand because all of those promises were simply broken. Now think about why these people would have any trust in the government. I'll leave you with that. Quick break, more on the other side.

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5: What seems settled for me is unfinished business. So I rewind. I pause, I reflect, I dig, until what's buried stands up to be counted. Breaking ground, not just headlines, the meaning behind them. This is Breaking Ground with me, Vedika Sood.
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1: He has tracked the pulse of power from Washington to Korea. 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
9: 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Art that made it to the gram. And trends that kept us with the program. 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I am your host, Mayank Chaudhary, and this is Limelight.
10: POK ke firing range mein khade hain.
11: Just few inches away is POK.
10: So, ho sakta hai dushman ko pata ho ki Saif Ali Khan yahan par khade hain. Is it fire?
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17: Without a hook, no way. The message is clear. It's 2026. You've got to be real in a world of reels. 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
20: With multiple challengers in the fray, the TMC also has done a bit of rejig.
19: Remember, this is also a district that has been plagued by communal violence. Come to some of the...
0: Hello and good morning. You're watching NDTV 24/7. I'm Radhika Ramaswamy. Student agitation in Jharkhand over alleged irregularities in recruitment examinations is intensifying, with students marching towards state assembly today and Kerala renaming bill among key bills to be introduced in Lok Sabha. We have tons coming up, but first the headlines. Jharkhand students take to the streets against the Soren government after talks fail. They are demanding answers from Chief Minister Hemant Soren. BJP stages massive protests outside his residence. Tamil Nadu Chief Minister Vijay moves resolution making Tamil song mandatory at government events. DMK backs resolutions, asks if Vijay can ensure state song at central events in Tamil Nadu. Right-wing commentator Mohan Das taken into custody over his remarks on Delhi students' protest. He said protest could lead to gang rape and claimed some women enjoy being raped. BJP calls his detention discriminatory.

Ahmedabad rape horror. A PG security guard ties wire around student's neck, rapes her on terrace, accused arrested, shot by cops while attempting to escape. From the track to the podium, India's Commonwealth Games champions get a special shout-out from Prime Minister Modi. Prime Minister meets the medalists, praises their performances, celebrates the grit behind their success.

0: A major student mobilization is ongoing in Jharkhand. Students have hit the streets against the state government there. After talks have failed, students take to streets and are demanding answers from the state government. We have Padmaja Joshi, our managing editor, who's joining us from the ground in Jharkhand. Over to you, Padmaja.
1: Thanks very much. Two rounds of talks, no breakthrough, an attempt to try and divide the students over here. That's what the organizers are saying. No compromise with the demand of a CBI investigation. And even as we speak, that's the big breaking news, the students have decided to now move towards the Legislative Assembly. The assembly in Jharkhand is in session. As we speak, a while ago, you had Babulal Marandi, who's the leader of opposition, being detained by the police. Additional forces have been called in. You've got barricades, concertina wires that have been put up at across 5 points across the capital city of Ranchi. The plan is very simple, that the students will not be allowed to march right up till the Legislative Assembly. You've also got the prohibitory orders that have been put in place. But there is a huge difference in what we see happening in Jharkhand on the level of the organizers itself. Again and again, attempts have been made that whatever is done should be done in a peaceful fashion. Remember, what many people forget is that these students are agitating for jobs to the government. So they tomorrow want to be a part of this government. The SDO, the government officials who are right now on the streets that they are facing off with are the very positions that these students also want to occupy. Any FIR, any black mark on their resume will mean that they will not be eligible for government jobs. They simply cannot afford to throw their future away, and which is why extra care being taken. Don't engage in violence. Don't engage in abuse. Don't engage in stone pelting. Let's cut straight across to Prabhakar Kumar, who's joining us live from close to the Vidhan Sabha. Prabhakar, over to you. What are you seeing right now? At least the first layer of barricades, and there are about five of them. The first layer of barricades has been broken, but repeated announcements being made by the protesters. Do not break the law. Stay within the bounds of the law. What's happening right now?
2: So that's very encouraging. Actually, the first barricade has been breached, but what we are seeing is that these protesters, they are showing restraint. They are not actually indulging in any kind of violence, and they are requesting to their co-protesters that there should not be any violence, any kind of violence for that matter, and it should be a very peaceful protest. They are waiting for the numbers to swell here, so they are waiting for their other colleagues to join in there. The numbers as of now is not much, but as we are told that protesters from various other quarters, they are also coming here, and they are trying to reach the new Vidhan Sabha, where this entire agitation is to be staged, through other routes as well. So this is one of the group we are showing on your camera screen, and the other protesters, other groups who actually would be joining in from various other routes. But what is encouraging is that these kids, they are showing restraint, they are showing maturity, they are not actually indulging any kind of violence, and we are seeing them actually announcing, urging their co-protesters to ensure that no incidents of violence should occur. And that has been the spirit of this protest from day one. This is the 16th day today. Since day one, we have seen them making such announcements, making such requests from the stage also, where this entire protest was happening at the Jaipal Singh Stadium, that no abusive language, no political statement, no instance to incite violence should be actually made from any of the stages, or for that matter, even when this protest is happening on the streets of Ranchi today.
1: Prabhakar, repeated warnings are being given. And this is a message that has been consistently at the front and center of this agitation. Let's give you an idea of what this agitation's core values are, what they've said. You've got, in fact, the very symbols of Jharkhand that have been put up on stage everywhere. You've got tricolor, you've got Shibu Soren, and then you've got a code of conduct. You've got Birsa Munda. So they're saying, we are not here for anarchy. We are anti-corruption. We are not anti-establishment. We are not anti any party. And this is just years and years of what they have been through. JSSC student, ab to naukri pakki hai, paper leak, itna atmavishwas acha nahi hota. Azad Bharat ka sabse bada niyukti ghotala. Madhyamik Acharya 2025 pariksha radd karo. What I'm trying to tell you is that it's not just JPSC or, you know, the SSC, JSSC exams. You've got any government examination that takes place, whether it be for a driver at the district jail, whether it be the Madhyamik Acharya, which is the government teacher's job. Every single exam that takes place, you've got about 20, 30, 140 vacancies. 50,000 people apply for it. They feel we've qualified. They even go for the interviews. And then suddenly it just disappears. They don't know where those jobs went. And that is why they feel when this is so well entrenched, when it is so deep rooted over the decades, how can anything but a full cleanup, a full shake-up ensure that there is transparency and there is honesty, there is any possibility in the future? But the big news also is that the ED has now entered the fray. You've got an ECIR which has been filed in the financial irregularities. Just help us understand that, Prabhakar. How does one make the distinction? Because the state government hasn't been receptive to the idea of a central probe, and yet you've already have the ED begin a preliminary investigation into the financial aspect of the JPSC scam. How do we read this, Prabhakar?
2: Padmita, before I answer your question, the second barricade, the students, they have marched ahead. You can see on your screens, and the second, they have reached the second barricade. This is where, again, the Ranchi police has stopped them. So this march is continuing as they had announced. Now they are marching towards the second barricade where the Jharkhand police has stopped them, and these students now are trying to breach this second barricade as well. You can see them jumping over the barricades. I'll let the visuals speak. You can see these students actually marching towards the second barricade, and the second barricade as well has been breached now. So these students have marched ahead. They are now marching towards the new Vidhan Sabha, breaching the second barricade as well. Second barricade as well, and the students' protest is now, so far has been peaceful, but the way all the police barricades are being breached by protesters, if you can see on your camera screens, the way these students, the huge number of students, the way they are marching towards the new Vidhan Sabha campus is something which would certainly concern the officials, the Ranchi police, because they had made elaborate arrangement and they had made huge deployment as far as security for today's protest is concerned. But all those arrangements, all those deployments are holding no good, and the students are able to breach the barricades. The good thing is that so far it has been very peaceful. It has been very peaceful. No scuffle between the cops and the students. So even the cops, even the administration is showing restraint. The students, we are seeing, they're making announcement, urging their co-protesters to ensure that no violence should happen. They should not indulge in any kind of violent activity, and it should be a completely 100% peaceful protest. And even the cops are letting them breach the barricades, but they're not using force on them. We don't know what happens ahead when they reach the third and fourth embankment. There are six barricades which have been erected in between the old Vidhan Sabha and the new Vidhan Sabha. We are marching along with the students, giving you live visuals from Ranchi. And this, see, the numbers would have been many, much, much more. But we saw yesterday when the students from various other districts, they were trying to come to Ranchi to be part of this protest. They were stopped midway by the administration, be it from Hazaribagh or Ramgarh. We saw the buses being stopped, the trains being searched, the auto rickshaws being searched, and they were all stopped midway. So that's the reason why you are not seeing the requisite number. 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
2: 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Now, the third barricade is where these protesters have reached now. The deployment out here is much, much bigger, huge. I can see that from here. Large number of cops and the senior officials are parked here. So probably this is the point from where students would the administration would try and ensure that students are not able to breach this barricade and not able to move ahead from this spot because now as they are moving forward they are very near to the new Vidhan Sabha where the session is on it's right from the chief minister to all the ministers they are there in this Vidhan Sabha and today's protest which was announced much before was to gear out this Vidhan Sabha now you can see out here now if I could just visually try and show you how was the scene at the third barricade where the students have been stopped now the students stop at the third barricade and the forces the cops are trying to stop them at the third barricade where they have been stopped very interestingly even the students are stopping each other from moving ahead ये आप लोग पीछे क्यों कर रहे हैं सबको
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0: some miscreants have entered into this crowd, and that's why they are actually trying to filter them out, stopping their own friends and co-protesters from marching ahead. But remember, this is a crowd of youngsters, and a crowd of this kind, which is fully charged, cannot be controlled by a handful of people. So despite the directions of the coordinators, they are still moving ahead, still marching towards the new Vidhan Sabha. As you can see, a cause of worry for the students out here. Many of the students being of the political parties have also entered, which is disapproved by JPSC, JSSC Reform Manch, as they have formed. So we will keep a very close watch. We will keep a tab on what's happening out here from ground zero, where the real action is happening. Padmaja.
1: Absolutely, and Prabhakar, it is very, very important. And again, we are drawing that distinction that a protest can be peaceful if you want to keep it that way. Look, people can give all the hate that they want, but the fact is that when you want for something to be peaceful, it's not like these students are not being stopped. It's not like the barricades haven't been put up. It's not like there are no concertina wires. But the fact is, when they left today morning, they said, we are not going to engage in violence. And you've got a very small group of people. This is not a well-oiled machinery. These are not people who've got huge amounts of money. These are not people who've got very fancy smartphones or lawyers to fight their cases in court. But they just said, we have 500 volunteers. We don't want to be put in jail and to be discredited by the government. So make yourself heard, but don't engage in violence. Kitna zaruri hai. 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
1: Absolutely, and that is the message that you see being translated on the streets there as well, Prabhakar. It's not like there isn't provocation, it's not like there isn't the police present on the ground, but it is incumbent, because these students know that the moment there is a misstep, they are going to be made to pay the price, and yet staying peaceful despite all of that. Prabhakar, over to you.
0: Yeah, and I would appreciate both the sides, in fact, Padmaja. I mean, talk of students, right from when they're making announcement from the stage, they have been urging students to practice restraint, not to use abusive language, not to use any political or religious, make religious and political statement. And even today, when this march is happening, they're urging their friends, their co-protesters, to ensure that this remains peaceful protest. And same goes for the administration. We are seeing huge corp deployment here, force deployment here, but they are refraining from using any kind of force. They are simply allowing those students to march. They are engaging with them in conversation, but they are not actually using force against them. They are simply

0: simply letting them.
1: Oh, barricade khul gaya.
0: The third barricade has been breached now. You can see this cheer. This is the third barricade which has been breached. The Ranchi police again did not use any force. They have simply let the students go through, pass through this third barricade which has been breached. They are trying to stop the students, but I don't think they'll be able to do so. The students now marching towards the new Vidhan Sabha, breaching the third barricade which has been erected here. I'm sorry, Patnija, but it's a bit chaotic out here, so I don't know whether you're able to hear me properly, but the visuals, I'll let the visuals speak. You can see how the students are jumping over the barricades, how they have breached the third barricade as well. And now, so you can see how these students now have breached the third barricade as well, and now this huge crowd is marching towards the new Vidhan Sabha is where they are marching towards. This entire crowd now has breached the third barricade as well. Both the sides are refraining from using force, especially the cops deployed out here. They are not using any force with the students who are breaching one barricade another. They have breached three barricades so far, but police is simply giving them way, not using any force on them. And even students, for that matter, they are not indulging in any act of violence. They are simply marching peacefully, raising slogan against the government, marching towards the new Vidhan Sabha, Patnija. So Padmaja, these are the live visuals coming.
2: This is that these protesters are also, yeah, and these protesters also pretty much taking as day, each day as it comes. You know, these, what do you do beyond this march? That's what I have been asking these students. And largely they just say, hame nahi pata, hum aage kya karenge, hame bas umeed hai ki sarkar maan jayegi. So is there a plan B? Is there a plan for what they are going to do next? It is just literally hinging on hope. They say, we are hoping that eventually the government is going to give in. If you have people in Delhi being able to be heard by the government, why not us? Don't we deserve the same kind of empathy or the same kind of attention, the same kind of response from the powers that be? And that pretty much is their singular plan. We've sat here, we've given it our all, we have tried to be heard year after year, decade on decade. And if it doesn't happen this time, then God knows when we will be heard again, whether we will get that kind of momentum. Is there any plan B that you hear of, Prabhakar? What really are these students planning to do? Agar aaj ka march pahunch bhi gaya Vidhan Sabha, then what? Then what are they planning to do after that?
0: What I have gathered in the last 16 days, B is to continue the plan A. So they don't have any plan B in place as such. If they are not heard, if their demands are not met, then this agitation continues. So The plan B is only the continuation of plan A till the government concedes, till the government actually gives in and concedes to their demand. Their demands are very simple. The two major demands which the students are not really ready to back on is a CBI inquiry into it, and B, cancellation of the 14th JPSC, that is Jharkhand Public Service Commission examination. These two are a completely non-negotiable demand as far as the students, agitating students are concerned. So they are saying that today we are holding a Vidhan Sabha march, Vidhan Sabha Ghirao. Even if nothing comes out of it, even if our demands are not met, our agitation will continue and it will grow. It will only grow because more and more students will be joining us. So it should be a warning bell for the government today, seeing this crowd on the streets of Ranchi marching peacefully towards the Ranchi Vidhan Sabha, the Jharkhand Vidhan Sabha. This should actually awaken the government, because this crowd can go in any direction. These are youngsters. They are full of energy. So far, they are refraining from using any violence, and it's a very peaceful protest so far. But if government doesn't give them here, government doesn't give them there, then it might actually, this protest might actually go in any direction. We have seen these kind of clashes between the police and the protesters at Jantar Mantar. But thankfully, the protesters in Ranchi are not using any violent means. Even in their speeches, they are refraining from using any political or religious references. But if their patience runs out, and if they are tired of waiting for the government's response or government's hearing them out, then it can turn either way. So the government, I'm sure the government is contemplating on it. The government knows that these students might run out of their patience, and so something will certainly be coming out. We have seen three rounds of talks failing between the government and the agitating students, and nothing concrete came out of it. So this protest march, which was pre-scheduled, has taken place, and now the government officials are parked on the street trying to ensure that no clash happens between the administration, the police and the protesters. Over to you, Padmaja.
2: In fact, Prabhakar, what we are learning now is that Devendranath Mehto is also being taken on a stretcher to move towards the new Legislative Assembly, towards the old Legislative Assembly, so that he can participate in the march as well. Remember, for 16 days he has been sitting now on a fast, and despite that, despite the fact that he was bedridden, he also has been taken. Remember, there are four students, which I think many people forget. Yes, a lot of focus is there on Devendranath Mehto, because Sonam Wangchuk spoke to him on the phone and asked him to have water. But what people forget is that there were four ordinary students, and we spoke to each one of them. Those students have also sat here for 16 days. For the last 1 week, they haven't had any food at all. One of them, Rahul Kranti, is now currently in the ICU. He has trouble breathing because he hasn't eaten anything for over a week. Among those who sat here on a fast, you've got two young girls, both of them sisters. And they say that, you know, this is going to be our last chance. If we don't get a government job, then we are simply not going to have any future at all. We'll have to go back home. We'll have to get married off. And that is exactly, when you look at all of these people marching on the streets, these young men and women have their entire life hinging on this one job. And it is that anger, desperation, and almost a sadness, a deep sadness that they all have. One girl I just spoke to, she said that I just spend days crying. I'm so ashamed that I can't go back home. My father said, it's okay, I will fight against society. I will let you study. I will let you prepare for JPSC so that maybe you will get a job and the lot of our family will be better. But despite that, I didn't get a job. Let's listen in fact to what Devendranath Mehto, Babulal Marandi and Mahua Manji told us just a while ago.
3: और एक मेरा अपील है कि इस प्रोटेस्ट में ना कोई राजनीतिक ना कोई धार्मिक झंडा लेकर के आए ना ही कोई अश्लील ना ही कोई धार्मिक और उपद्रवी नारा लगाए तिरंगा झंडा लेकर के आए और छात्र का जो डिमांड है उसी संबंधित नारा लेकर के आए और उसी को लगाए अगर और विधानसभा घेराव पहुंचने में जो ब्रैकेटिंग लगाई गई है नुकीले तार वाला इससे हम लोग बहुत गुस्सा में हैं।
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5: What seems settled for me is unfinished business. 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
17: 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And trends that kept us with the program. 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Hello and welcome to a brand new show. I am your host, Mayank Chaudhary, and this is Limelight.
18: POK ke firing range mein khade hain.
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18: So, ho sakta hai dushman ko pata ho ki Saif Ali Khan yahan par khade hain. Is it fire?
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25: Without a hook, no way. 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It's 2026. 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
27: The hope is that beyond this election, this will be one of the major issues.
28: With multiple challengers in the fray, the TMC also has done a bit of rejig.
27: Remember, this is also a district that has been plagued by communal violence. Come to some of the sabhas that the BJP is also organizing, especially in the villages of West Bengal.
9: When stories have impact.
0: Padmasar Joshi, managing editor and prime time anchor.
9: The news has influence. The buck stops here with Padmaja Joshi.
27: Your work is being watched by people. You think that you're making an impact in this time. I think that's really a huge validation, very rewarding, and I'm pretty certain.
1: Breaking updates, NCP, SP, MPs have started their meeting with Prime Minister Modi in the national capital. This is a meeting that has been led by MP Supriya Sule. She's reached to meet Prime Minister Modi along with a set of her MPs meeting at Prime Minister's office in Parliament House. Several issues are being discussed as we speak. Let's get in some reactions.
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1: Tejshree on this. Tejshree, an important meeting between NCP SP leaders led by Supriya Sule and Prime Minister Modi. Several issues we believe will be discussed, and Maharashtra issues could take dominance in this meeting. Take us through the details.
2: Well, yes, absolutely. 8 NCP, SP, MPs, the delegation being led by Supriya Sule, they are going to meet Prime Minister Narendra Modi today. However, all MPs have been, you know, reiterating the same stance, so as to this meeting is nothing political and the meeting is all about the crisis that Maharashtra is facing as of now as far as the drought situation in several areas of Maharashtra is concerned. They also want to discuss the issues regarding farmer suicide. They also, in fact, will be discussing the issues about urbanization in several areas of the Maharashtra and also on the funds that are being allocated to the states of Maharashtra. These are all the discussions according to the MPs we spoke to. They will be discussing all these issues. However, there have been a lot of speculations in the political corridors as far as this meeting is concerned, because remember that we also saw pictures coming in earlier about Sharad Pawar meeting Prime Minister Narendra Modi as well, and now Supriya Sule meeting Prime Minister Narendra Modi. However, there are many MPs actually have also been stating that there are statements coming in from the opposition MPs as well as far as the meeting is concerned. They are taking it in a political way. However, these all meetings should not be taken in a political way. We stand with the opposition, we stand with the India bloc as well, and Supriya Sule also yesterday while speaking to media has taken the same stand. She also stated that this meeting has nothing to do with the political development, but it is all regarding Maharashtra and there should be no other speculations being made. So now needs to be seen that what actually chalks out in this entire meeting, and we'll be getting you all the details as soon as this meeting ends. Back to you.
1: Absolutely, Tejri, and you pointed that there is no political speculation to be made out as far as this meeting is concerned. But there had been multiple meetings between BJP leaders as well as NCP-SP leaders and between NCP-SP leaders and the NCP Ajit Pawar group of leaders as well over the last few months. So is there, you know, is there, what's the kind of buzz, you know, as far as, you know, a possible merger rumor is concerned?
2: Well, see, initially, as of now, there is no such confirmation about any political development taking place, because on record, all these MPs have been talking about so as to the meeting just related to the state of Maharashtra, the problem that the state is facing. And they're also stating, you know, that there's nothing wrong in meeting the Prime Minister, and there is no need to raise questions so as to why we are meeting Prime Minister Narendra Modi today. And as far as the discussion on the bills is concerned, all these decisions will be taken by our leader, that is NCP Sharad Pawar's MP, that is Supriya Sule, is what they have been stating about. Also remember that Supriya Sule also had made a very important statement as far as delimitation is concerned. She also in fact stated that yes, we agree to it, keeping in mind the fact that we will be reading the entire bill, number one, and also the every state, if at all every state gets a 50% of increase in their seats as far as the delimitation is concerned, in that particular sense we will be supporting the bill, keeping in mind the particulars if we get to read the bill, is what she stated. She also, in fact, you know, stated that there should be a proper discussion and a debate in the parliament as far as this entire issue is concerned. However, if you talk about the opposition, they have been very much adamant about, you know, Congress party and other opposition parties about the government, in fact, should not introduce the bill. And the DMK has been mentioning about it, the entire proposal also should be withdrawn. So now, very, very important development will be taking place as far as the meeting is concerned. Needs to be seen right, that what actually turns out in this particular meeting.
1: Right. What's the outcome of the meeting going to be? That is something that remains to be seen. Thank you for getting those details. Tejri, let's shift our focus to more breaking updates coming in from Parliament. Preparations to send a Foreign Contribution Regulation Act, which is the FCRA bill, to a parliamentary committee. As per sources, the government has contacted the opposition regarding the FCRA bill. The government has proposed sending this bill to a parliamentary committee. The opposition has demanded the bill's withdrawal as well. This issue was discussed at the India Alliance meeting. So that's the breaking update. Let's go straight across to Jainendra on this. Jainendra, this FCRA amendment bill emerging as one of the major flashpoints of this particular session, even though it is not formally listed in agenda today, how seriously is the government looking at bringing it up in the remaining days, and what's going to be opposition strategy?
5: Yes, 3 days are remaining after today. And it is likely that government will table this bill in coming days. Last week, Mizoram Chief Minister claimed that government is preparing to bring this bill, FCRA bill, on 12th August. Top opposition sources have told NDTV that government has contacted the opposition leaders unofficially and with a proposal of sending FCRA bill to a parliamentary committee, likely JPC, to constitute a JPC where the bill could be discussed, and the proposals of opposition and other concerned issues could be discussed. Initially, the opposition have told government that it should withdraw this FCRA bill instead of sending it to JPC. Whereas sources in opposition camp have told NDTV that if government will constitute a JPC, they will participate in it. So these conversations are unofficially. The big news is that government may likely send this bill to FCRA as per the claims of opposition sources, because they have claimed that government have contacted them unofficially. At 1 p.m. today, Business Advisory Committee of Lok Sabha meeting will take place, and in that meeting, it is likely that officially government will clear its stand on FCRA bill. That's when this bill is going to be taken, and also whether the government intends to send it to JPC. So we will have to wait till 1 p.m. In BAC meeting of Lok Sabha, it could be cleared. But top opposition sources have said, claimed that the government is mulling on the option of sending the FCRA bill to JPC.
1: Right. All right. So we'll track the story closely with you. Jainendra, thank you for bringing us those details. The monsoon session of Parliament is set for a stormy final week, with the government preparing to discuss the FCRA bill. The Lok Sabha Business Advisory Committee will meet today at 1 p.m. with the proposed FCRA bill expected to figure in this meeting. Official details on government's legislative plan are likely to emerge after the BAC meeting. Meanwhile, opposition is also demanding discussions on Ram Mandir donation theft in the Parliament.
6: अभी तक एजेंडे में तो आया नहीं,
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10: We oppose it as of now, as it stands now, we oppose it because it is strangling the NGOs who are doing good work and also killing the minority institutions who is doing great service. So, and the opposition should be taken into confidence before bringing in anything, and the government do not take any such proactive measures to take opposition into confidence regarding this bill or any other.
11: I mean, if FCRA is to come, this is something which my party will support. In my opinion, FCRA is a bill which came, some regulation for foreign NGOs which receive foreign funding in India. This has been around since 1976. 2010 was when the UPA government brought an amendment in. And from time to time, every government, based on the prevalent situation in the world, based on the prevalent situation in India, based on the fact that there are many NGOs registered in the country, has to take and has to amend. So I don't think that anyone should politicize this. I don't think this has anything to do with religion. This has nothing to do with politicization.
1: Shifting focus to Karnataka now, the Bidadi protest over the proposed project has triggered a fresh political row, with a purported audio clip involving Karnataka BJP chief B.Y. Vijayendra and Karnataka minister Madhu Bangarappa going viral. In this clip, Bangarappa asks Vijayendra about the day's Padayatra and the level of support for the agitation. Vijayendra allegedly says the march was only symbolic and that several landowners who joined the protest are now accepting compensation. The audio has sparked a political controversy, but NDTV cannot independently verify the authenticity of this clip. More news coming in from the state of Karnataka. Karnataka Chief Minister D.K. Shivkumar is back in Delhi to meet Congress's top brass. D.K. has held a 1.5-hour long meeting with Congress Chief Mallikarjun Kharge. Talks were likely on portfolio allocation post the Karnataka cabinet expansion. So far, 19 ministers are yet to be allocated a berth in Team DKS 2.0. This amid a dissent in Congress over senior netas not being included in the cabinet. Hitting out a DKS visit to Delhi, Karnataka BJP chief B.Y. Vijayendra said Congress government in Karnataka is always in crisis mode and that party's high command from Delhi is running government in the state. Let's take a look at some of the reactions.
12: Senior MLAs are unhappy with the cabinet expansion. They have not been given cabinet berths. The fighting is out and open. Every day there is a crisis in this Congress government. Now, even after the cabinet expansion, D.K. Shivkumar is again camping in Delhi. Why he is waiting at Rahul Gandhi's house to get portfolio's allotment? So that means people sitting in Delhi, including Rahul Gandhi and K.C. Venugopal, they are dictating terms for Karnataka government. It's an insult to the democracy.
13: ಅದನ್ನೆಲ್ಲ ಸಮಾಧಾನ ಗೊಳಿಸ್ತಾರೆ, ಯಾವುದೇ ತೊಂದರೆ ಏನೂ ಆಗೋದಿಲ್ಲ. ಎಲ್ಲ ಘಟನೆಗಳ ಹಿನ್ನೆಲೆಯಲ್ಲಿ ಏನೆಲ್ಲ ತೀರ್ಮಾನಗಳು ಮಾಡ್ತಾರೆ, ಮಾಡ್ಕೊಂಡು ಬರ್ತಾರೆ. ಅದರಿಂದ ಅದರಲ್ಲೇನು ಅಸಮಾಧಾನಗಳಿಂದ ಯಾವುದೇ ರೀತಿಯ ಪಕ್ಷಕ್ಕಾಗಲಿ ಇನ್ನೊಂದಕ್ಕಾಗಲಿ ಏನು ತೊಂದರೆ ಇಲ್ಲ.
1: Well, that is a wrap on this bulletin. We'll of course be back with more news and updates in just a bit. Stay tuned.

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5: What seems settled for me is unfinished business. So I rewind, I pause, I reflect, I dig, until what's buried stands up to be counted. 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
18: 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Is it fire?
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26: Without a hook, no way.

17 days into the student agitation in Jharkhand, the protest is now moving from the streets to the seat of power. Students demanding action over alleged irregularities in recruitment examinations are marching towards the Jharkhand Assembly. The talks have failed, the students are refusing to back down, and their key demands, including the cancellation of the JSSC CGL examination, a CBI probe into the alleged irregularities and changes to the recruitment process, remain unresolved. But this is no longer just a student versus government confrontation. The political temperature is rising as well. The BJP is protesting outside Chief Minister Hemant Soren's residence, accusing the government of trying to suppress the agitation, even as BJP leaders have alleged that some of their own leaders were put under house arrest. And as thousands of young aspirants head towards that assembly, security has been tightened across Ranchi with barricades and prohibitory orders in place. The government says it has accepted most of the students' demands and has offered an ED probe, an enforcement directorate probe, a fast-track court and time-bound charge sheets, but the students want a CBI probe. Day 17 has begun with two protests, one by students marching for jobs and accountability and another by the BJP taking the fight directly to the Chief Minister's doorstep. The question now is, will the government find a way to end the agitation or will Jharkhand student protests become a bigger political confrontation? I'm Vedika Sood. These are the headlines we're tracking at noon on Breaking Ground. Protesting Jharkhand students breached barricades marching towards assembly to press their demand for reforms in recruitment tests. BJP stages massive protests outside Jharkhand Chief Minister's residence. Tamil Nadu Chief Minister Vijay moves resolution making Tamil song mandatory at government events. DMK backs the resolution, asks if Vijay can ensure state song at central events in the state. Right-wing commentator Mohan Das taken into custody over his remarks on Delhi students' protests. He said the protests could lead to gang rape and claimed some women enjoy being raped. BJP calls his detention discriminatory. Ahmedabad rape horror. Security guard ties wire around student's neck, rapes her on terrace. Accused arrested shot by cops while attempting to escape. From the track to the podium, India's Commonwealth Games champions get a special shout-out from the Prime Minister. Prime Minister Modi meets the medalists, praises their performances, celebrates the grit behind their success.

0: In a moment from now, we will cut across to Ranchi and bring you a live report from the ground there while the protesters also make their way to the State Assembly. You see Mahatta there, who's been on a hunger strike. He has joined the protesters, the students on the spot there. He's also been on a fast for a while now. Remember, thousands of job aspirants are protesting alleged irregularities in various recruitment examinations in Jharkhand, and they began their march to the State Assembly this morning. You have Devendra Nath Mahato, the GLKM leader, who has been on a fast for 9 days over the issue. He joined the march in an ambulance despite losing more than 10 kgs. He was seen carrying a portrait of the former Chief Minister Shibu Sorin while he was in the car. He's moved out of that car now and he's joined his people on the ground. You also have strict and massive security around the area. Protesters have broken two barricades, is what we were told. And the situation remains tense, but what our reporters on the ground have also said that this has been, at least so far, a peaceful march by the students. You also had student representatives on the ground taking to loudspeakers and appealing to the protesters on the ground to keep this as a peaceful march. The march, which coincided with the 51st birthday of the Chief Minister Hemant Soren, began from outside the old assembly complex in Dhurwa, and the demonstrators aimed to reach the new Vidhan Sabha building. Besides imposing prohibitory orders, heavy security has been deployed on the entire stretch, around 4 kilometers long, with senior officers keeping a close watch. Like I said, you have Mahato, who's been on a fast for 9 days now. He was taken in an ambulance to join that march despite losing the weight, despite being feeble at this point physically. He's there with his people taking the march forward. Padmaja Joshi will be joining us in a moment from now, but those are the visuals we're getting you from the ground. The students continue to march to the assembly, and you have BJP leaders who have been detained as well. Why have they been detained? Because they had surrounded the Chief Minister's residence. They were protesting against the Chief Minister, and after which they were detained. Padmaja Joshi now joining me live. Padmaja, just take us through what's happening around you. We believe that some of the barricades were broken and the protesters had gone through them, but this march has been peaceful as of now, is what we're being told. You have student representatives also.
1: और मैं सब नहीं चाहता हूँ, मैं भगवान नहीं हूँ, मैं कोई मसीहा हूँ, मैं एक साधारण लड़का हूँ, मांड भात खाता हूँ, सूखा रोटी खाता हूँ, और ये प्रोटेस्ट के बाद भी मैं वही खाऊंगा। मेरा निजी जिंदगी में कुछ 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
0: All right, that's Mahatodaya speaking to the media. He has joined his people there at the protest site. Padmaja Joshi also joining us live. She's been tracking the movements of the students there as well. Padmaja, massive response to the call for this protest today.
2: Absolutely, Vedika, because remember there is one demand which is still outstanding. In fact, many are, but the primary among them, and that must never be forgotten, is that for a CBI investigation. And, you know, the protesters have said again and again that the government keeps talking about a CID probe that is underway. Now look at progressively what has happened. First, there were about a dozen people who were arrested. Then 19 people were arrested. And yesterday, you've had the entire JPSC dissolved. The protesters are asking, if we hadn't put this kind of pressure, those same people who have resigned now, who have got links to people within the ruling party, they would have continued. So you're saying that they need to resign now after all of this pressure because there was something wrong going on there. Why wasn't the JPSC dissolved right in the beginning? The CID investigation itself has been called tainted. The fact that this matter went to court and appointments were allowed on the basis of a half-baked CID investigation, and now you've got hundreds of people from across Jharkhand who have descended upon Ranchi, and like Devendranath Mehto was saying, why have the barricades and these concertina wires been put up? These are people of Jharkhand, students of Jharkhand who have applied for government jobs in Jharkhand are being treated like criminals. They are being stopped from going to the assembly. Now, prohibitory orders have also been imposed. And along with Devendranath Mehto, who's reached that place, we must also remember that there is a young student called Rahul Kranti, who is currently in the ICU. He also sat on a fast unto death for over a week, completely dehydrated, with trouble breathing. He's currently in the ICU as we speak. 3 other students continue to remain on a hunger strike even now. including two young Muslim girls who've got four members in their family. All four of them gave JPM.

0: wants to march in solidarity is not being allowed to even go to the protest venue. And that is the reason why, you know, anyone has to bypass the city, go from the outside. And the question asked is, why? What is the fear? Why can't you allow people to even gather in a show of peaceful solidarity? Vedika.
1: Padmaja, we've heard representatives of the protesters coming out, speaking on loudspeakers, also reaching out to the students, appealing for calm to keep this protest non-violent and to proceed peacefully. I want to understand from you, what is the sense on the ground when it comes to the security personnel? There's a huge security presence around them, as we can see on our screens. Like you said, barricades have been broken. What is the situation on the ground like as of now when it comes to the security forces?
0: So you've got additional deployment that has been done since yesterday itself. You've got members from the Jharkhand police, the reserve forces who'd been called in, put outside the stadium from yesterday night itself. Then when the march started in the morning from 9 o'clock onwards, the barricading was done. So the entire security apparatus has been brought in. The prohibitory orders have been put within a kilometre of the Legislative Assembly. Now, just for the benefit of our viewers,
1: yes.
0: Basically there are two different Legislative Assembly buildings, the old Legislative Assembly and a new building that has now been made as a separate complex where the MLA's residence is also there. This is quite some distance away from the stadium where the students had been sitting. Now, if you draw the parallel between what happened in Delhi and in Ranchi, in Delhi, Jantar Mantar was literally a stone's throw. So the security alert was much, much higher. Parliament was within a 5 minutes driving range, as opposed to the Legislative Assembly here, which is 11 kilometers. So you've got about 30 to 35 minutes by car. Now imagine this bunch of students trying to make it there on foot, by road. All of this barricading, they try to go there on foot, they are stopped. Most of them do not even have a car, Vedika. Some of them went on two-wheelers. In the morning, I saw these kids who were going, about 10 of them stuffed inside an auto rickshaw. And that really is the difference in circumstances. That is the difference in the situation between the two protest venues. And this really is the difference in priorities as well. Because for these guys, it's a matter of life and death. When these young men and women go out on the road, it's not about an ideological opposition or about a fundamental principle they stand for. It's a matter of their livelihood and it's a matter of their life. And which is why, as we speak, three barricades have been broken and there are about three additional rounds, including the one closest to the Legislative Assembly, where you've got the maximum force present. But it has to be said that throughout, you've got loud hailers, loudspeakers, where announcements are being made by the protest group, by the organizers, that nobody should pelt stones, engage in violence, and about 500 volunteers have been identified. If they see anyone, or if somebody tells them that somebody else is trying to create trouble, is trying to argue with the cops or engage with the cops in any way, they're going to step in to stop it. So restraint is being urged all around. But more importantly, they're saying that this time around, it's a now or never fight. They've been unheard for all of these decades. This time they're not willing to pull back. Vedika.
1: And you can see that in the visuals on our screen as well, viewer. Those are live visuals coming in from very close to the State Assembly. Padmaja, you've been speaking to the students, the representatives, for a while now, ever since this protest began. One of the key concerns that they've had is this should remain an apolitical protest, a student-led protest. But today we've seen BJP representatives also outside the Chief Minister's residence, where they had surrounded the residence, some of them were detained. Is the concern then, while speaking to the students, that there could be a political colour very soon that could hijack this protest as well? Padmaja, can you hear me? All right, we seem to have lost that line there with Padmaja. She's heading to the protest site. She is in that car. We'll try and reconnect with her. But she was talking about how there were at least six barriers that they themselves had crossed because of the security presence on the ground. Live visuals coming in from Ranchi. This is close to the State Assembly, to the Vidhan Sabha in Ranchi. Remember, there was a call for this protest by the students, and they have always underscored that they want this to be an apolitical protest.

0: student-driven protest. But while this protest is taking place near the Vidhan Sabha, there was another protest that took place by BJP representatives outside the Chief Minister Hemant Soren's residence this morning, where you had BJP supporters, BJP leaders, gherao the Chief Minister's residence, where they demanded accountability, they demanded transparency. Some of them were also detained. So two protests taking place, one purely led by students, the other a BJP protest that took place this morning outside the Chief Minister's residence. Going back to Padmaja, I believe we've connected with her again. Padmaja, you have been speaking to these students ever since the protest started. One of the key demands that they've underscored and perhaps even a promise that they've made to themselves has been, we want this protest to remain apolitical and student-driven. This morning, we saw BJP supporters and representatives outside the Chief Minister's residence. While speaking to these students, has a concern also arisen over this protest being hijacked by politics?
1: Actually, that concern came from the beginning about the hijacking when you had members of the left, AISA. What has happened over time is very interesting, Vedika. There was one loosely formed group of protesters called the JSSC Reform Manch, where they had set up the stage. That is where everyone was sitting. And again, I keep saying, let's not lose sight of the fact that there were actual students sitting on a fast unto death. Then you had Devendranath Mehto, who belongs to the JKLM, which is a political party in Jharkhand. So Devendranath Mehto belongs to a party which actually has an MLA in the Jharkhand Assembly, a man commonly known as Tiger Mehto. So then Devendranath Mehto came on the scene and he had a separate tent where he started a fast. Then you had the AISA step in. Today, by the way, left student groups have called for a Jharkhand Band. And then you had the students saying, why did you choose the same day? Why was the 10th of August chosen as a day for the Jharkhand Band when everyone wants to mobilize people to come to the assembly? Remember earlier, the left on the 8th had also carried out a separate protest march, which these students has dissociated themselves from. They said, we don't want to in any way associate ourselves with left politics. We don't agree with the slogans which are being raised from that platform by AISA. When suddenly there were posters about Umar Khalid being put up here, the students brought it down. They said, we don't want to talk about Umar Khalid and Sharjeel Imam here. Please don't bring that in. Don't politicize this. This is about our jobs. Because we have sat here for decades and people come, they pin our agenda, they hang it around our necks, they get their way and we are still left with pretty much nothing. I've met people here, Vedika, who sat on Anshan 10 years ago. They were given assurances which were simply forgotten. And 10 years later, they are here with their younger siblings with the same set of problems, with the same set of unkept promises. So they have got no interest in having anyone overtake this or hijack this with their own politics. When it comes to the BJP, they have held separate protests. They have separately gone and tried to engage with the Chief Minister. But on this particular platform, inside the stadium, nobody has been allowed, neither the BJP, neither the left, nor anyone else. If anyone wants to sit at the stadium, they have made a separate platform altogether.
0: Padmaja, do stay with me. We're going to try and reconnect with even our reporter on the ground, Prabhakar, in a moment from now. But I believe we have Mr. Seth, who is a BJP MP, on the phone line with us. Also, MOS Defence. Mr. Seth, I want to understand from you, when you look at these visuals on our screens right now, you've seen a massive response by the students to the call for a protest, to this march towards the Vidhan Sabha. I want to understand what BJP's demands are, given that we had your representatives also outside the Chief Minister's residence this morning.
2: Not BJP demand. वहाँ के लाखों छात्र demand कर रहे हैं CBI जांच की, ED की जांच की, और JPSC, JSSC के जो exam हैं, उसको cancel करो. यही demand है. और इसी demand को लेकर 17 दिनों से agitation चल रहा है student के अंदर. Non-political agitation. This is non-political agitation. 17 दिनों से लगातार जब छात्र आंदोलित हैं, आज विधानसभा घेरने पर से लाखों छात्र पूरे झारखंड से रांची पहुंचकर विधानसभा घेरने पहुंचे हैं.
0: Mr. Seth, I want to understand from you, the meeting that has taken place yesterday, वो बहुत घंटों के लिए चला था. magar there has been no breakthrough. Do you think the intent of the government is being should be questioned at this point by the BJP? It has been, but what are your demands in terms of what should be done in terms of talks between the student faction and the government, the state government?
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0: So, Sid, before I let you go, you're also the MP of Ranchi. I want to understand from you, you've had these students, and I was just speaking to my colleague right now, they have stated, we don't want any political interference at our protest venue. What is your response to that?
2: Nothing. Purely the youth agitation, student agitation, or tabhi hazaron chhatra pure Jharkhand se aaj yahan Ranchi mein hai. जबकि पूरे रांची को कटीले तारों से बांधा गया है, लेकिन यूथ पूरे पहुंच चुके हैं और मार्च कर रहे हैं विधानसभा की ओर. एक ही डिमांड है, सीबीआई जांच, ईडी जांच, सरकार को तुरंत ही स्टेप लेके सीबीआई इंक्वायरी के लिए करना चाहिए.
0: They're speaking to us. Thank you so much for joining me on the phone line here on Breaking Ground. I'm now going to get you some voices from the ground. Our reporter Prabhakar was speaking to students while that march continues. Listen into what they had to say.
3: As far as security for today's protest is concerned, but all those arrangements, all those deployments are holding no good, and the students are able to breach the barricades. The good thing is that so far it has been very peaceful. It has been very peaceful. No scuffle between the cops and the students. So even the cops, even the administration is showing restraint. The students, we are seeing, they're making announcement, urging their co-protesters to ensure that no violence should happen. They should not indulge in any kind of violent activity, and it should be a completely 100% peaceful protest. And even the cops are letting them breach the barricades, but they're not using force on them. We don't know what happens ahead when they reach the third and fourth embankment. There are six barricades which have been erected in between the old Vidhan Sabha and the new Vidhan Sabha. We are marching along with the students, giving you live visuals from Ranchi. And this, see, the numbers would have been many, much, much more, but we saw yesterday when the students from various other districts, they were trying to come to Ranchi to be part of this protest. They were stopped midway by the administration, be it from Hazaribagh or Ramgarh. We saw the buses being stopped, the trains being searched, the auto rickshaws being searched, and they were all stopped midway. So that's the reason why you are not seeing the requisite number. The numbers could have been much, much higher. ये क्या लेके जा रहे हैं बाबा भीमराव अम्बेडकर?
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3: So exactly that is exactly what I was trying to tell, that the students, they had marched towards Ranchi. They were on board the buses, trains, but since yesterday they have all been stopped. The buses are being searched, the trains are being searched, and they are actually stopped midway. Now the third barricade is where these protesters have reached now.
0: We also have Mr. Arjun Munda joining me live on the phone line, former Jharkhand Chief Minister. Mr. Munda, I want to understand from you, what are your party's demands when it comes to the protests that we're seeing on our screens? हमें ये भी पता है कि छात्रों ने कहा है हमें कोई political interference नहीं चाहिए इस protest में.
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0: All right, that's Arjun Munda, former Chief Minister of Jharkhand. Remember, viewers, this is not an issue that only has come out in the open or has been exposed during the regime, the current regime. This is an issue, pan India, pan states, that is now being exposed yet again by students, this time in the students of Jharkhand. I have Padmaja Joshi live with me from the ground. Padmaja, just take us through what's happening around you. We believe you're at the protest site. Barricades have been broken. There have been appeals by student representatives to ensure that this march remains peaceful. Over to you.
8: Yeah, so, you know, additional barricades are now being put up over here. So several of the approach roads, you've got forces of the reserve forces. So what I want to quickly explain to our viewers that you've got the Jharkhand Jaguars here, you've got the police here, you've got the reserve forces which have been brought in. And there were a number of people, you know, you heard the protesters there saying that those who are trying to come to the protest site are being stopped on the way. Aap kidhar jane ki, aap wahan pe Vidhan Sabha jane ki koshish kar rahe the.
9: Shop hai, shop pe jane.
8: Yahan pe rok kyun rahi hai?
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8: 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vehicles there, they were trying to proceed towards the protest site. And see, additional barricades now there. With the wires, the concertina wires, the barbed wires are being put up over here. You know, you've got these Jaguars, which are basically the commandos. The Jharkhand Jaguars are the commandos here, along with the police, along with the reserve forces, the IRB. And if anyone tries to even move in the direction, even if they try to jump over the barricade, it is not going to be possible, because you've got one level of barricades, then you have got these wires, then you've got another level of barricades, and beyond that, you have got these commandos who have been brought in of the Jharkhand Jaguars, and all the people, including some students here who were trying to get past. I see some women over there. They were trying to get past. All of them have been stopped, and all of them are being forced to turn back. यहाँ पर ये barricading, ये लोगों को जाना allowed नहीं है यहाँ से. ये तो ring road है ना, यहाँ से क्यों नहीं जाने दे रहे हैं? 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Okay, so nobody is willing to speak, as you can see, but we've seen this on every road leading up to the Vidhan Sabha now. The access completely blocked. I again want to point out, remember Jantar Mantar, there was one area that had been demarcated for protest, and then a certain amount was allowed. When the protest remained peaceful, a certain amount of movement was allowed, and eventually it's at the very last moment when things started getting out of hand, that is when you had the police stepping in. Here, even almost a couple of kilometers before that place where the students are even now peacefully protesting, you see the movement completely blocked. Aap kahan yahan ke rehne wale hain? 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
0: Padmaja, those visuals that Padmaja is bringing to you is live from the ground there in Ranchi. Padmaja, how far are you from the Vidhan Sabha as we speak? Just take us through the interactions you've been having with the students. Like Mahato said, he's there in person despite being on a fast for the last 9 days, and he wants to see this protest through. He wants the demands to be met. So the man in the midst of this stir is right there with his people taking this march forward.
8: Absolutely. And in fact, Devendranath Mehto belongs to one of the parties who are also participating in it. But when the main organization is completely different, Devendranath Mehto is not the person leading this protest. It is actually the JSSC, CGP, Reform Morcha. It is an organization of students, and they are very, very uncomfortable with the fact that again and again a few political parties seem to be taking the attention away from their organization and from their key demands, because they have a set of 5 demands and they are adamant on it. So the people you see right now are under the JSSC Reform Morcha, and they have led the entire agitation. There are 4 kids, there are 4 people, including 2 girls, who are sitting on an indefinite fast unto death from among the students. And Devendranath Mehto belongs to a party, a political party in Jharkhand called the JKLM, and he separately is also sitting on dharna. So you've got people here. Okay, you see a couple of protesters there who've got tricolor in hand. They are demanding that they be allowed through. I'll just try and ask this gentleman if he can get a word in. Sir, ye rasta kab khola jayega?
10: Nahi, nahi.
8: ये रास्ता बंद क्यों कर दिया गया? यहाँ पे तो प्रोहिबिटरी ऑर्डर्स नहीं है, तो व्हीकल्स को जाने की इजाज़त नहीं दी जा रही है जहाँ धरना का साइट है वहाँ पर. सर, क्या सारी सड़कें बंद कर दी जाएंगी तो लोग जाएंगे कैसे?
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10: नहीं नहीं,
8: 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All right, so there you see, that pretty much is what you see as far as access is concerned. The access to this area has been completely cut off in order to ensure that any more people who are coming from the outside do not make their way even anywhere close to the assembly. And this, by the way, is not an exception. We have seen people who we met in the morning who were trying to come from places like Bokaro, from Giridih, when they were on buses, they showed us videos and said that the police is just asking the buses to pull over and park on the side. And anyone who seemingly is headed towards Ranchi was stopped overnight from even entering the city limits. And even within the city, the truth is right there in front of you of how people's access, the movement of people and vehicles is being restricted. Back to you, Vedika.
0: Patnaja, this is of course a crucial phase now that

0: You've seen the protests enter. Take us through the sticking points that remain. Padmaja, if you can hear me, what I was saying is that this is a crucial phase now that the protest has entered from the streets. It's now moving towards the center, the power center in Ranchi. But I want to understand from you, what are the sticking points that remain despite that long meeting that took place?
1: You know, 5-hour long meeting that took place yesterday. So there are 2-3 concerns that still remain. One is there are multiple people and groups which are now getting involved. So the actual students say, you took a representation from organizations like the NSUI. Now the NSUI is the students' wing of the Congress party. The Congress is in government along with the JMM in Jharkhand. Their concern is, why are you trying to divide the agitation by speaking to student groups who are aligned with the ruling party? Are you trying to take the focus away from our key demands? That's concern number one. The sticking point is, one, that they want at least 6 different entrance exams that have been held over the last few years. And this is stretching back as much as about 6 to 10 years ago. They say that the results were tainted and people who were deserving were not given the jobs, and those jobs were simply auctioned away. Aap kidhar se aa rahe hain? Aap
2: Jamshedpur se aa rahe hain.
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1: So you see there, Vedika, here are just regular people who were on their way out of the city and they have been stopped without any notice. There was not any initial information that these roads would be out of bounds for people, but this entire area barricaded off. There you see an entire regiment of the security forces which have also been brought in. The second sticking point we were talking about earlier, one of course is that all of these entrance examinations be their results be cancelled. And second, which is the most important, is that there be a CBI investigation. Why? Because there have been CID, state level inspections, state level investigations, probes earlier as well, but it really came to nothing. Going as far back as about 15 years, there has been a CBI probe, but nobody ever knew. Those investigations go on and on. So there should be a time-bound CBI probe into the latest exams. And then, of course, there has got the agency called TDPL, which had been given the rights to conduct these exams. Every exam where the TDPL has been informed, that should also be brought under the ambit of a CBI investigation. That remains the 3 key demands. Yes, there have been resignations that took place yesterday from the JSPC, but that is not enough because now they are saying it's too little too late. You've made 19 arrests only after there was public pressure. You've taken these 3 resignations only after there was public pressure. If you knew there was something wrong all along, why did you not take action on your own, and why do you not do it sooner? That really remains the sticking point. Back to you, Vedika.
0: Padmaja, do stay with me. We're going to sip to a short break. We'll be right back with Padmaja, who will tell us more about this huge response, this call for a student protest and march to the Vidhan Sabha has been, as you can see on your screens.

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1: 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I am your host Mayank Chaudhary and this is Limelight.
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9: Without a hook, no way. 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It's 2026. You've got to be real in a world of reels. 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
11: The hope is that beyond this election, this will be one of the major issues. With multiple challengers in the fray, the TMC also has done a bit of DJ. Remember, this is also a district that has been plagued by communal violence. Come to some of the sabhas that the BJP is also organizing, especially in the villages of West Bengal.
12: योगी आदित्यनाथ जी के दिशा निर्देशन में कांवड़ यात्रा में सुविधा, स्वच्छता, सुरक्षा एवं शुचिता सुनिश्चित की गई है। पूरे यात्रा मार्ग पर पर्याप्त पुलिस बल।
11: This will be one of the major issues. With multiple challengers in the fray, the TMC also has done a bit of DJ. Remember, this is also a district that has been plagued by communal violence. Come to some of the sabhas that the BJP is also organizing, especially in the villages of West Bengal.
12: When stories have impact.
13: Padmatar Joshi, managing editor and prime time anchor.
12: The news has influence. The

Welcome back. We're going to go live again to the ground in Ranchi where the protest continues by the students. There's been a massive response to the call for these protests. Remember that the students claim that they want this to be a calm and a non-violent protest. Massive security presence. You've seen water cannons also being used to restrict the crowd and the movement of the crowd there. Padmaja Joshi will be joining us shortly, but thousands of job aspirants protesting alleged irregularities in various recruitment examinations in the state of Jharkhand are marching to the state assembly. They have been cordoned off in a particular area not too far out from the assembly. Also, you have Devendra Nath Mahato there, who was and has been on a fast for the last 9 days. He's joined the march. He got there in an ambulance. He's been losing weight. He looks feeble. And he's also carrying a portrait of the former chief minister, Shibu Sorin. Armed with the tricolour and placards, the demonstrators are raising slogans in support of their demands as their protest has entered the 17th day. The march coincides with the 51st birthday of the Chief Minister, Hemant Sorin, and it began from outside the old assembly complex in Dhurwa, and the demonstrators aim to reach the new Vidhan Sabha building, which seems to be a bit unlikely given the massive security deployment in the area. Besides imposing prohibitory orders, heavy security has been deployed on the entire stretch, which is around 4 kilometres, with senior officers keeping a close watch. That's the latest that we have for you from the ground. Those shots coming in, some of them live, some of them from earlier today. The water cannons also being used to dispel the crowd. But a massive, massive response, as you can see on the ground, by angry students who are protesting. They were a part of the initial plan, which was to walk towards the state assembly. But they have been cordoned off at a particular point, not too far out from the Vidhan Sabha building. On that note, we slip into a short break. We'll be back with more news, especially these protests that are taking place in Ranchi in moments from now. Stay tuned to Breaking Ground.

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11: He has tracked the pulse of power from Washington to Korea. 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
11: Brought clarity to complex issues of national security and international affairs.
13: Prime Minister Narendra Modi spoke to him at length yesterday.
14: The Ayatollah Khamenei is gone.
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19: POK के फायरिंग रेंज में खड़े हैं।
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9: Welcome back. This is Breaking Ground at 1 p.m. I'm Vedika Sood. What you see on your screen there are thousands of student protesters who took to the streets and they're marching towards the center of power in Ranchi, which is the Vidhan Sabha. Not too far out, water cannons used and now their movement restricted. Padmaja Joshi, Prabhakar, my colleagues will be bringing you the latest from Ranchi in moments from now. But first, as always, a quick check on the headlines at this hour. Protesting Jharkhand students breach barricades marching towards assembly to press for their demands in terms of reforms in recruitment tests, water cannons fired, security tightened. Tamil Nadu Chief Minister Vijay moves resolution making Tamil song mandatory at government events. DMK backs a resolution, asks if Vijay can ensure state song at central events in Tamil Nadu as well. Right-wing commentator Mohandas taken into custody over his remarks on Delhi students' protest. He said the protest could lead to gang rape and claimed some women enjoy being raped. The BJP has called his detention discriminatory. Disturbing incident being reported from Ahmedabad. The security guard ties a wire around a student's neck, rapes her on the terrace. Accused arrested, shot by the police while attempting to escape. And from the track to the podium, India's Commonwealth Games champions get a special shout out from Prime Minister Modi. Prime Minister meets the medalists, praises their performances, celebrates the grit behind their success. All right, the latest from Ranchi, the capital city of Jharkhand is witnessing a major showdown with protests escalating and students have now reached the gates of the Vidhan Sabha over alleged irregularities in the Jharkhand Public Service Commission examination. Student leader Mahato is leading the agitation with protesters carrying the tricolour and marching towards the Jharkhand Assembly. The students breached barricades outside the Assembly and managed to reach the Assembly gates with the protests intensifying. Security, of course, has been tightened and the Assembly premises have been heavily fortified. The BJP, meanwhile, stepped up its protests with party leaders surrounding the Chief Minister Hemant Soren's residence this morning. The police detained BJP leaders. Amid the escalating row, the Enforcement Directorate has also registered an ECIR in connection with the alleged JPSC examination irregularities. The ECIR is like an initial report that has now been registered by the Enforcement Directorate.
0: खाने का दर्द है ना खाने का तकलीफ है उससे बहुत बड़ा दर्दनाक यहाँ के छात्रों का भविष्य को बेचा जा रहा है यहाँ के पेपर लीक हो रहे हैं भविष्य बर्बाद किया जा रहा है वो ज्यादा दर्दनाक है जी बिल्कुल जारी रहेगा बिल्कुल अनशन जारी रहेगा
9: जब तक Padmaja Joshi now joins me live from the protest site. Padmaja, just take us through the latest on the ground. We believe that the protesters are now knocking quite literally at the gates of the Vidhan Sabha. What's the pushback that they're witnessing from security personnel as we speak?
1: Well, so what we're doing, what we're seeing right now is, Vedika, that you've got these protesters very, very close to the older Vidhan Sabha. That is where they had planned to gather, close to the old Vidhan Sabha. And then you have a new Vidhan Sabha building right here, which is where the entire area, this is the ultimate goal. This is where the MLA's residences are. This is where the government is currently sitting while the Vidhan Sabha is in session. And take a look at what has been done to the access roads. We just showed you one barricading and down this road again this fresh barricade has been put up. So literally every point has been choked. It is impossible for any student to get by here. Take a look at another road over here. So every arterial road which is leading to the main Vidhan Sabha has been cut off, has been barricaded. There have been concertina wires put over here. Anyone who is trying to advance even a step beyond the old Vidhan Sabha to get to this ultimate location, they are being water cannon. So three barricades have been broken, three more remain close to the old Vidhan Sabha, and when people try and get any further close to where the government is right now, they are going to be met with nothing more than more choke points and even more barricades. Vedika, completely cut off. Everything is cut off.
9: But undoubtedly a huge response to this call for a march to the Vidhan Sabha today.
1: Without a doubt, just take a look at these pictures. You know, what had happened is that over the last 2-3 days, Vedika, when it seemed that there was an attempt, and you know, I think that was, and we're just seeing the SP city passing by right now, when there was an apprehension that people are trying to divide this agitation, when you'd got other student groups like the NSUI being invited, that is when you had the original group of this JSPC Reform Sangh saying, please support us, please help us, otherwise they're going to be browbeaten by the government. And then people from across Jharkhand, some I met who have even come from Uttar Pradesh, who have come from Bihar, and those people tried to get into the city. Some of them managed, who came a couple of days earlier. But today, when anyone is trying to get into the city, it is next to impossible, Vedika. And that is the response that you are seeing right now. These students who are marching, they are ones who have come tricolor in hand from different parts of Jharkhand, from different parts of the neighboring states as well. And this is in response to the call that has been given by the students who are protesting currently in Jharkhand for the reform of the exam system. Back to you.
9: Padunja, we've also heard from the government. They said more than 90% of the demands by the student representatives have been met, but clearly still very far out from a consensus.
1: Absolutely, and like we've been discussing, there are two main points which still remain, to be the sticking points right now. Primary among them, of course, is the CBI investigation. And the second is that any exam which has been conducted by this agency called the TDPL, all of that should be cancelled.
2: Yesterday, we were the part of the delegation which went to meet the Honorable Minister from the government. Actually, the talks failed on the two issues. One was the CBI inquiry. We were demanding the CBI inquiry. Today, our case was listed in the Honorable High Court for 11 to 13 JPSC. We came here for the hearing. Right now, we are not able to proceed towards our home. Actually, our demand is that the ongoing examination, which is being conducted by the...
9: Padmaja, I'm going to come back to you in a moment from now because we have Mr. Raghubar Das, former Jharkhand Chief Minister, on the phone line with us. Mr. Das, thank you for speaking to us here on Breaking Ground. आपकी क्या प्रतिक्रिया है जब आप ये आंदोलन देख रहे हैं स्क्रीन पे? इतने छात्र एक साथ आए हैं, वो विधानसभा के तरफ अब चल रहे हैं. बीजेपी की क्या यहाँ पे डिमांड्स है इस गवर्नमेंट से?
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5: 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On our screen, we can see and we just saw some shots of protesters being lathi charged. This is perhaps an attempt to disperse them from the spot.
1: He had come here and he was still carrying his constitution in one hand. Ek second. Bhaiya, aapka naam?
6: Ji, mera naam Kush Mahato hai. और मैं आज मेरा छठा दिन है हंगर स्ट्राइक का और लगातार जो है कि छात्रों के साथ
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1: 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A lathi charge being conducted over there, the protesters being pushed back. There you see right over there, people, the students who are trying to come to the front now, and there again at the back. All right, so you've got the cops here conducting a lathi charge here. Right here. One cop unfortunately has been injured. This is very, very, very disturbing turn of events, and it is really not something that this protest needed. One cop of the Jharkhand police, we're breaking right now on NDTV, has been injured. And I'll take you back to that site where this injury has taken place. A couple of barricades here, you see, have been overturned by a few people. Remember in the morning when we'd spoken to the organizers, they had said that a few unruly elements may try and infiltrate this agitation. It's gone on for an hour and a half right now. And we've seen already, Vedika, two people being led away. One, a protester who's been taken away in an ambulance. He was on a drip, and he says while being led away that we want all of our demands to be met for a CBI investigation to take place and for the six exams that have been held by the TDPL over the last several years, their results to be cancelled and a proper bahali, a proper appointment process being done, because they say that these jobs have been sold. This is really the point of the face-off. And I want to point out something very quickly over here. You've got two of the organizers who are now on top of a barricade, including a young lady. Now, they've got on top. We had some unfortunate scenes where the protester had flung slippers. These slippers and shoes had been flung in the direction of the police. So you see a lot of abandoned slippers which have been thrown at the cops over here. But after that, you see the organizers getting on top and asking people to settle down. Don't engage in violence. Don't engage with the police. Don't let things get out of hand. So finally now, things are under control. For a bit there, it looked like the situation was getting tense and the barricades were being broken. But now, the organizers have come and tried to take control of what the situation is like over here. One policeman injured, which we can confirm to you, because he was led away right in front of us. But so far, no stone pelting that is being seen. Yes, there were people within this crowd which threw slippers in the direction of the police. And even now, you see a huge crowd. There you see people who have come from across Jharkhand. From across Jharkhand, people have come to support this protest. And now the police is warning everyone to step back and not to engage in violence, because this could just be that point where things go out of hand. Very quickly to point to this gentleman here. He's taken a loud hailer and he's telling everyone to settle down. Anyone who is engaging in violence should be identified, segregated, and acted against. So this one gentleman got on to the... we see at least one guy here arguing with the police. But he also is going to now be taken down by the protesting students there. Right, so this one person over here sitting on top of the barricade essentially is saying, Vedika, that I've been hit by a lathi thrice. What did we do to deserve this treatment? Why are we being treated like terrorists? Why is it that our access to the Vidhan Sabha is being halted in this fashion? So there you see one guy who's there engaging with the police, but largely everyone now being pushed back by the organizers.

0: People were shouting and sloganeering. And in the middle of it all, now I want you to see what this crowd is. The tricolor has gone up. Impromptu, there was a singing of the national anthem. And a man here.
1: मैम मैं शांतिपूर्ण तरीके से आंदोलन कर रहा था मैम, मुझे अमन सोरेन जी का जन्मदिन है उसके बदले में हम लोग को मिठाई मिल रहा है मैम। हम लोग बोले थे हम लोग को समोसा दीजिए, बोल रहा है नहीं तुम लोग का लाठी 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
0: 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He was trying to march. He's been hit with 10 lathis and he's showing us wounds where he has bled out in his hands. There are blood stains on his shirt. You can see on his trouser where he's been hit by a lathi. Perhaps he has fallen also during the water cannoning. क्या करोगे अब इसके आगे?
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0: 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So far, they've been here at one spot for close to an hour. How long can this standoff continue? मैंने बात की हूँ, बात की मैंने। They have been held up, they've been pushed back at this spot. I don't know if you can see, but there is a bus which is now being a riot control. I think another water cannon is being brought out by the police. So another vehicle is now being rolled out by the cops over in an effort to try to move the crowd. Because remember, this is a road which is also very important. It is critical for the communication here. It leads right up to the Vidhan Sabha. But it's Vidhan Sabha alone. You also have the entire MLA's quarters, the MLA's residences, which are there. For our viewers who are joining us right now, a quick reminder of what has happened so far. It is the one day where all the students decided to march towards the Vidhan Sabha. From the old Vidhan Sabha, where they gathered towards the new Vidhan Sabha, this was the route of the march, and this is what happened. They were stopped at that barricade where you see all the tricolors on the other side. And on this side, you've got the riot control police, you've got the Jharkhand Jaguar, you've got the reserve battalion of the police. And for a while, when this standoff took place, there were slippers which have been thrown from that side in the direction of the police. So you will see plenty of footwear strewn around here, which was thrown in the direction of the police. There were about half a dozen people here who have said, the protesters who have been injured, they say that they were lathi charged, and a few of them that we spoke to earlier also showed us where they have been left bloodied. They've been lathi charged on their hands, they've been lathi charged on their legs. One of them has been hit on the back of his head. There were people there who said they've been hit on the back of their head. Their shirts have got blood stains on them. At least one protester we have seen being taken away in an ambulance as well. And at least one policeman that we saw also had a head injury. He had got an injury on his forehead. So that is where things stand right now. But the critical question now remains, what happens from here on? For the Hemant Soren government, there is one condition that remains non-negotiable. They say 92% of the total demands have already been agreed to, but the one outstanding demand is a CBI investigation. Hemant Soren's birthday today, will he accede to the demands of these people who have set out on the streets of Jharkhand? Taking a break, back in a minute.

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12: Without a hook, no way. 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
15: The hope is that beyond this election, this will be one of the major issues.
16: With multiple challengers in the fray, the TMC also has done a bit of rejig.
15: Remember, this is also a district that has been plagued by communal violence. Come to some of the Sabha

0: news coming in from the national capital. In the Business Advisory Committee meeting today, the government has stated that it is ready to discuss the students' protest. Kiran Rijiju, Union Minister, has said we're ready to discuss the Delhi students' protest, but the opposition must listen to the Home Minister Amit Shah's response. So we're expecting a response from the Home Minister Amit Shah on this long-standing demand by opposition MPs, because of which there has been a logjam inside Parliament as well. This is the fourth week running of Parliament where the opposition MPs have been demanding a response from the Home Minister. Listen into what the Union Minister said.
1: Lok Sabha mein Business Advisory Committee ka baithak hui hai. 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
0: My colleague Aishwarya now joining me live on this big breaking news coming in from Parliament. Long standing demand by the opposition MPs, Aishwarya. But the big question is, will this break the deadlock in Parliament and allow discussion on bills? What's the inside track you have from the meeting that just concluded, the BAC meeting?
2: Well, that's the biggest update so far as the monsoon session of Parliament is concerned. The opposition was adamant to have a discussion around the police brutality against students. The opposition parties have been stating that it was Home Minister's order that the pellet guns were used on July 28 when Sansad Chalo March was done by the students. Perhaps they wanted a discussion in the Parliament. So after 3 weeks of state deadlock in the Parliament, now the government has moved one step further, and in the BAC, called by the government this afternoon, it was decided that unconditionally the government is ready to have discussion on the students' protest. Home Minister Amit Shah is ready to have the discussion. He is ready to reply on the entire debate as well. And as the Parliamentary Affairs Minister Kiran Rijiju stated, that it is the country's right to know about each and everything that transpired in the entire students' protest at Jantar Mantar, and how entire protest turned violent on July 20th. Now, very interestingly, of course, the government has moved one step forward to end this deadlock, but the response from the Congress party coming in, as far as Gaurav Gogoi is concerned, who was there in the BAC on the behalf of the Congress party, he stated that just not one single issue the government should address. Government should address both the issues that they are raising in the Parliament. Ram temple donation theft scheme is equally important for the opposition parties to have a discussion on. Why government is just going ahead with one

0: discussion and not the other. Congress will only agree when both the issues will be taken up in the parliament, as just last 4 days are left in the Lok Sabha. So how it is going to end the deadlock is something that remains to be seen. But yes, government agreeing for the very first time to have discussion. Home Minister Amit Shah will be replying on the entire debate. The hours of discussion will be soon decided by the Lok Sabha Speaker.
1: Do we know when that response is going to be made on the floor of the House by the Home Minister?
0: Well, the Lok Sabha Speaker, Om Birla, has yet to decide on the date and hours of the discussion that will pan around the students' protest. Parliamentary Affairs Minister Riju clarified that it is just being stated in the BAC as of now that yes, the government is ready. Now, the opposition should come and listen to Home Minister. The Lok Sabha Speaker will be deciding by this evening as to when and for how many hours discussion will pan out.
1: Sir, this is not the only issue. The students' protest and the violence on the 20th of July. It's also the Ram Mandir donation theft row, which the Samajwadi Party MPs, the Congress MPs, they've been at the Makar Dwar. They've been protesting for over 3 weeks now. What has the response of the government been to that discussion as well? What are your sources telling you? Has the minister spoken, Kiran Rijiju, on that demand by the opposition MPs? Because we've seen that lead to the logjam in the upper house as well as the lower house of parliament, along with the demand for the Home Minister to respond on the violence that the students witnessed on the 20th of last month.
0: Well, we asked direct questions to Union Parliamentary Affairs Minister Kiran Rijiju on the demand of the opposition as far as the Ram Temple donation theft scam is concerned. Mr. Rijiju categorically stated that because the SIT is already investigating the entire scam and it's a state subject, parliament has nothing to do with it, so there is no point of having a discussion in the parliament on Ram Temple donation theft scam. So it makes very he made it a very clear point that of course on one side students protest is a subject that can be discussed in the parliament, as Home Minister is ready to issue a reply. Perhaps the Ram Temple donation theft scam is a state subject and parliament has nothing to do into it. The SIT is already investigating, and between the investigation, never parliament has discussed any sort of issue. So denying the fact that the government is ready or will be agreeing in the next couple of days on the demand of discussion on Ram Temple donation theft scam, perhaps the government is ready on the discussion on the students' protest.
1: All right, so you have the government stating, you have Kiran Rijiju, the union minister, stating that this is a state subject, but of course this is also a national issue. The opposition MPs there have been protesting for the last 3 weeks when it comes to the Ram Mandir donation row. All eyes will be on what happens in Parliament over the last few days of this monsoon session of Parliament. Remember, there's been a complete logjam in terms of proceedings. There are 4 bills also to be tabled, and now the Home Minister will be responding in the floor of the House on questions that have been raised on details of the 20th July student protest. We leave it at that. That's a big story emerging here on NDTV. We, of course, will bring you all the reactions from the government as well as the opposition. Stay tuned to NDTV, and thank you for watching this edition of Breaking Ground.

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1: 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will be some sort of clarification or address from the side of Amit Shah in the coming hours or in the coming days. Of course, this is the last week of monsoon session, but if you can take us through what exactly is going on inside Lok Sabha, there are clear sloganeering and disruptions.
2: Well, after 3 weeks of deadlock between the government and opposition, finally the Business Advisory Committee of the Lok Sabha met at around 1 p.m. And it was decided by the government that there will be a discussion panning around the students' protest. Just not, it will be concentrated on Delhi, but it will be also there will be also discussion that the students are doing protest in Ranchi. In Jharkhand as well, Home Minister Amit Shah is ready to reply in the parliament from the floor of the house. Certainly the opposition members are stating that why just agreeing on one single demand? Our demand is also a discussion on the Ram Temple donation theft scam, and the government should agree on both the demands and should allot time for this discussion. It was parliament which resumed at around 2 p.m. and it was all the opposition party MPs clearly came to the well of the house. They chanted slogans against the government of partially agreeing on their demand, and also there were disruption that was seen as well. Kiran Rijiju, Union Parliamentary Affairs Minister, making it very clear that we are moving one step forward to end the deadlock between the government and the opposition, but it should be the opposition parties now who should stop the ruckus and should engage in proper functioning of the house. They should not disturb the parliament, and the entire country is watching. Opposition should be ready to listen to the Home Minister's statement as well, and he is ready to answer on every possible point which the opposition is raising. Now, it all depends on how from here on the Lok Sabha Speaker decides on the date and timing of the entire discussion as far as the students' protest is concerned.
1: All right, Ashwarya, so as you're pointing out, a date and time of this address is something that we are waiting for, but the opposition not leaving any stone unturned in causing disruptions inside the floor of the house. But also, you know, Ashwarya, government has its legislative agenda to push through, right? The opposition is demanding discussions on issues that it considers important, be it Ram Temple or a student protest. But how are the two sides really negotiating this behind the scenes? If you can take us through the discussions and deliberations that may have happened behind the scenes in order to come to some sort of a consensus.
2: Well, Radhika, as far as legislative business is concerned, the government is not facing any difficulties, because since day one of the monsoon session of parliament, we have seen amid the ruckus disruption by the opposition MPs. The government has gone ahead and passed several of the legislative bills which have now been introduced in the Rajya Sabha as well. And there are several bills in the Rajya Sabha that has been passed and sent back to the Lok Sabha. Perhaps there was a continuous deadlock that was seen because when it comes to several important legislative bills, the government was in a view that there should be proper debate so that certain amendments could be made to better these laws for the people of this country. Perhaps that did not happen. We have seen the opposition parties continuously demanding either home ministers.
1: Right, Aishwarya, stay on with us. We also have Vasudha joining us. Vasudha, we believe that Amit Shah is ready to speak on student protest issue and the police action that happened. But if you can take us through the government position at this point, and when can we expect this address to happen?
3: This is the last week of the monsoon session of the parliament, Radhika, just 4 days left. And what we understand, what happened in the DAC meeting was particularly interesting because the opposition is very clear that it wants a discussion on two important issues. One, of course, is the student protest, and they are alleging several brutalities. They want the Home Minister to respond, but they also want a discussion on the Ram Temple donation round. Now, what we understand is that the government has already agreed on one front, which is the Home Minister responding on the protest. But the opposition is not ready to give in. The opposition wants a guarantee on both topics getting discussed, because they don't want the UP topic to go without being discussed. And I think that is what that is where the limbo is. That's where the logjam is. And this is also the reason why many of these bills, including the delimitation or for that matter FCRA, have not even been listed. And the ones that have already been listed, including a law to change the name of Kerala to Keralam officially, and other bills, are still in the limbo, because clearly there needs to be some more understanding between the opposition and the ruling party.
1: Right. And also, Vasudha, before I come to you, Aishwarya, from your conversations with several leaders across party lines, what are we looking at? There is, of course, a temporary disagreement over several issues, but do you think there's going to be deeper political confrontation that would continue for the remainder of the session, which is just like a few more days left?
2: Well, on one side, the government is moving one step forward to end this deadlock and have agreed to one of its demand of having a discussion around the students' protest and alleged police brutality at Jantar Mantar. But government has also stated that they are going to discuss on every protest by students that is going around and across the country. There is, Congress leaders which are still stating that why just agreeing on one single demand? Why not on the other? As far as the Ram Temple donation theft scam, to which the government has made very clear that it's a state subject, the SIT is already investigating, and there is no point of Parliament discussing on the ongoing investigation which is underway. On the other side, it is the opposition parties which states that crores of devotees have lost their trust in Ram Temple because of this scam, and it and Parliament is right. Forum, of course, the Prime Minister was the one, after the judgment came in from the Honorable Supreme Court of the country, Prime Minister came to the floor of the House and announced the trust, and this is the trust which have employed all of these people at Ram Temple, and the people of this country have all the right to know as far as how the investigation is moving forward. The government has stated that it's a state subject. There's no point of discussion of Ram Temple donation theft scheme in the parliament. Perhaps when it comes to the matters like students' protest, it is of course a national subject, and parliament is ready to discuss that in the on the floor of the House. Home Minister is ready to give the reply. But remember, it was Kiran Riju himself stated from the floor of the House that whenever Home Minister will speak, it will be opposition parties which will run away, and it would be very important to see that whenever Home Minister speaks, will the opposition sit quietly and will listen to every possible answer of the Home Minister as far as the students' protest and the allegations that they have leveled that it was Home Minister Amit Shah.
1: Right. Aishwarya, just stay on with us. We believe that ruckus is continuing in Lok Sabha as we speak. Of course, it resumed just a while ago, but sloganeering continues.
4: Let's take it. तो आपने इस विधेयक में हिस्सा नहीं लिया। मैं सबसे बार बार मैं रिक्वेस्ट कर रहा हूं कि सभी

0: the demand that they have admitted for having a discussion on students' protest. Why the opposition is not listening, and now clearly government blaming opposition for not letting the parliament function.
1: Right, absolutely pertinent point there. Vasudha, Kiran Rijiju making it clear that government is willing to have a discussion, but he's also asking opposition to listen to Home Minister's reply without creating disturbances. But what is happening is on the contrary. So the big question is, will the discussion, if it happens, will it really happen peacefully? That's, of course, the big question. We will, of course, track the story very closely, but we are running short of time. We'll slip into a short break.

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23: This isn't just about cars and bikes. 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

0: joining us here on NDTV in Ranchi. Things remain extremely fluid where we are right now. This is the final point beyond which you've got the entire group of students who have marched for close to 2.5-3 kilometers. They are standing on one side of a barricade. On the other side, you've got the police. Periodically, there is an attempt to try and push back against the barricades. The students are trying to breach it, and in breaking news just coming in, even as lathi charge was carried out at least on a couple of occasions earlier, the BJP has jumped in and asked why the students are being lathi charged. Amit Malviya of the BJP has said it's very disturbing to see how the lathi charge is being done against students who remain peaceful. There you see. Right now, you've got one person who got up on the barricade is trying to advise the others to stay away and not try and use any kind of force, because it is going to be met with perhaps yet another lathi charge by the police. I will take you to the final point. If Ashwini can just locate me here, this really is the last point beyond which you can see. Just to give you an idea, here we are. These are the police. This is the barricade, and this is the point beyond which for the last 2 hours students have been standing. 2 ghante se aap yahan par khade hue hain. 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
0: Let me also go across to Prakash just to give you an idea also of the various forces who are here. You've got the rapid action police right here. You see the Jharkhand police. Then you've got the Jharkhand Jaguars who I have spotted. You've got commandos here. Here you can see the commando. So these are the various branches of security that has been. And right there on top of us, I don't know if you can see it, the drones which have constantly been monitoring the movement of the students. So you've got commando. All of them who have come out here, Prabhak, hear me. He's saying that what happened, what really led to the lathi charge, and how many people are injured, if at all. Over to you, Prabhakar.
3: Padmaja, sorry, I couldn't hear your question properly because of the jammer which they have installed over there. So your audio is not very clear, but from what I could gather, actually, I have been there. I'm still there at the protest site, and there was a mild lathi charge which happened actually, and before that the water cannon was used. 3 of the students, I'm told, they were injured. 2 of them sustained injuries on their hands, and one of them actually had an injury on his head. So 3 students injured. That was a mild lathi charge, I would say. So it's been, the restraint has been practiced from both the sides. The students, they are doing a very peaceful protest. You see the number of students out here. It could have actually triggered into something very big, something very ugly. But the students are practicing restraint. They are holding a peaceful protest. Even the administration on their part, they are trying to be as restrained as possible, and that's the reason why there's no ugly scene or there's no untoward incident which has happened here, because you can see over 10,000, 20,000 students gathered here, and still no major incident has happened so far. He's one of the coordinators who has actually been coordinating this entire protest. आप लोगों ने ये ध्यान कैसे रखा कि भाई इतने लोग जा रहे हैं उसके बाद भी कोई हंगामा ना
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3: 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The students of Jharkhand have actually shown the country that protest of this magnitude can be held very peacefully. It's the 16th day now. For last 15 days, they were parked in that Jaipal Singh Stadium. Today, they are on the ground, but still, the protest so far has been very peaceful. Padmaja.
5: Prabhakar. Our protest so far has been peaceful, is what you're saying. Of course, the images emerging of lathi charge on students in Jharkhand, BJP has also responded, slamming Soren government. Let's go back to Padmaja, who is giving us reports from ground. Over to you, Padmaja.
6: Thanks very much, Radhika. And I'm sorry if the network is a little patchy over here because the jammers have been put up and there's a bit of chaos starting again. Ashwini, you stay there. I will try and go forth into the crowd and try and see if we can keep the network. What has happened is that now the crowd has started pushing back against the barricade. They've been standing here at one point for the last 2 hours and now it seems their patience has begun to give way. This is not something that should be happening. Let's be absolutely clear. Since the last 2 weeks, the students have come here and have asked for one thing, that there should be an agreement to a CBI investigation. This is the demand that they have marched with.
7: मैं एक मैसेज देना चाहता हूँ पूरे भारत को कि आज झारखंड में झारखंड प्रशासन का हम लोग जिंदाबाद का नारा लगा रहे थे, लेकिन उन्हीं ने हमारे पीछे लाठी चार्ज किया है. और ये किसी राजनीतिक दबाव से नहीं, 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
6: 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They've got lathis that I can see. Similarly for the other members of the Jharkhand police who are also present at the spot. So the commandos are the ones which you will see. They've got a breastplate and they've got body armor. And the rest largely have got lathis over here. So there was an attempt over here just a while ago. You've got the shields. You've got this fiberglass shields that most of them are holding. This particular barricade, some people who were behind it, they tried to push through. Let me just show you which barricade it was. This one right here was the barricade. All right, there you see some, unfortunately, some people there are throwing chappals, they are throwing bottles. This is not good. This is not good. And the more people stay here, the more unruly elements will get a chance to create trouble. So somebody from there, I don't know if you caught it, just threw slippers at the crowd. Some people threw water. There was a shoe. You see, it started again. It happened. The organizers got it under control. And now yet again, some people within the crowd are trying to create mischief and throwing these things. But throughout, the truly peaceful have been saying, let us just march towards this barricade. They were stopped in their tracks. But at the end of it all, and by the way, for all those watching, today happens to be the Chief Minister's birthday. Yesterday and today, there was also a celebration of the tribal community. It was the Adivasi Divas celebrations, which were done on a grand scale right here in Ranchi. And in the midst of all this, you will find hundreds of students who will say, "Hum bhi Jharkhand ke hi hai." So if you are celebrating Hemant Soren's birthday, if you are celebrating the tribals of Jharkhand, we also deserve to be heard because we belong to that very community. A while ago, when that violence started, there were people, alright, and we see again, there is a melee happening. Every 10 minutes, you will see the crowd get restive. And like I said, right at the beginning, we have seen that happen. नहीं नहीं बैरिकेड मत तोड़ो भाई अच्छा अच्छा थैंक यू सो मच हाँ सो पीरियोडिकली यू विल सी पीपल ट्राइंग टू पुश पास्ट एंड दैट इज व्हेन द 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दैट वी सॉ And now it's just all that combined anger and frustration because they've been stopped here for 2 hours. All of that is bubbling to the surface. A while ago, in fact, we were eyewitness to at least one student being taken away in the ambulance and one cop also who was left injured. Let's quickly play that out for you, then we'll come right back. Just a while ago, and one of the protesters who was sitting on a hunger strike is now being taken away in an ambulance. He had come here and he was still carrying his constitution in one hand. Ek second. Bhaiya, aapka naam?
11: Ji, mera naam Kush Mahato hai. 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
6: 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They have exercised restraint. If you've got people on that side who are occasionally engaging in sloganeering, you will also have some student leaders who will stand up and say, "Bhai, ye mat, don't let it get out of hand." All right, and we see a fresh attempt now. All right, the barricades have fallen. Seeing right now is the police taking on the protesters as they have surged ahead. Right in front of you, the barricades are falling. Let's just stay with these images for the time being. All right, a lathi charge has started. The police is lathi charging the protesters. This is not good. This is not good for the protest. Whoever is there, finally after hours of people on both sides trying to keep things under control, somebody from within the and they've started throwing slippers now. Okay. There are slippers coming from that side.

0: one can only say one thing. All of this is being recorded right now. You will see in these images pictures of the drones. And all of these drones are capturing what is happening right now. Unfortunately, some innocents will get caught in the crossfire. They will have criminal cases registered against them. And this is exactly what the protesters need to guard against. Right there, you will see people side by side. Can you see those hands up in the air? Those are the organizers, the JPSC, Morcha, who have consistently said, don't do this. The moment you give the police an opportunity, and you will see the same volunteers pulling up the barricades, trying to put it back in place. And one person has come out in the middle with a tricolor in hand. The symbol of the tricolor has become a unifying force every time when there is aggression, every time when things seem to go out of hand, every time when it seems that some mischievous elements are trying to take advantage of what are legitimate demands, immediately the tricolor goes up. On the stage where these students have sat for a month, there's always a tricolor. There's a copy of the constitution. And again, there are some within the organization here who are still saying, do not let this get out of hand. Thankfully, everyone has now been pushed back. Nobody was hurt in what you just saw a while ago. Nobody has been hurt. Suddenly there was a surge of people who had come out here and pushed back a barricade, but things now again under control. And as always, like last time, there were some who threw the slippers from there. So you would have heard of brick batting earlier. Now chappals, slippers, the odd shoe that has been thrown in direction of the police over here. But luckily, the things are back under control right now. A mild force had to be used. There was mild lathi charge. Some people still trying to evade the situation. I just saw one more chappal being thrown there by somebody, but largely things remain under control. Like we've been saying, you've got three layers of security here with the police. You've got the Jharkhand Jaguars. You've got the commandos within the Jharkhand police. And all of them have been told to restrict the use of force to as mild as possible. More defensive than offensive. So they've got fiberglass shields over here, but none of them so far have made any overt use of force. So they've got batons, they've got their shields, and suddenly a round of applause has gone up.
1: All right, we have some breaking updates coming in. Former JPSC chairman has been arrested by CID. That's the latest we are picking up as far as Jharkhand student protests are concerned and their demands. Now, what we are learning is that former JPSC chairman Kangate has been arrested by the state CID in Jharkhand. Remember, students had been demanding a CBI probe and several other demands as far as the exams are concerned, which is why all of these students are walking towards the assembly. And now what we are seeing are images of a lathi charge on students, violence there, clashes between protesters as well as students. Of course, Padmaja is continuing to be with us on ground, taking us through what exactly is happening on the ground. Over to you, Padmaja.
0: This is very, very big what has happened. It is would remind our viewers what happened yesterday. The entire JPSC, the board, was dissolved because all three members resigned. One of the members is related, is the wife of a JMM leader, a JMM spokesperson. So you've got the chairman of the JPSC who had in fact resigned earlier. Now action has been taken against him, but is that going to be enough? Radhika, I doubt very much, because at this stage these protesters have only one demand and one thing that they are marching with. You cancel the results of six tests that have taken place and you open a CBI investigation so that things are done, identified in a transparent fashion. they do not have confidence that any state level investigation is going to yield a result, for the simple reason that their belief is everyone is hand in glove. So yes, it's a very, very considering that it has taken place, but the singular demand still remains. Will the Chief Minister accede to the main demand, or is this seen as an aggressive attempt to try and appease the students, to try somehow get this calm down? That is going to be very important. Again and again, when you multiple steps are taken, first round of talk, the government said, we have arrested 19 people. The students said, okay, but that's not what we want. Then they went ahead after the second round of talks, the entire commission resigned yesterday. Again, they said, fine, that's great, but that is not what we want. And now when you've got the action being taken, jo JPSC ke chairman hai, unke khilaf CID ne karwai ki hai, JPSC ke chairman ko arrest kar liya.
2: मैम, अरेस्ट से कुछ नहीं होगा। सीआईडी इससे पहले भी जांच की थी जेएसएससी सीजीएल में, मुख्यमंत्री ने उनका जो जांच रिपोर्ट था उसको बदलवा दिया, बैच को बदलवा दिया और अपने स्तर से सीआईडी को यूज करके अनुसार रिपोर्ट बना के कोर्ट में पेश किया, जिससे इन लोग जैसे
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0: है? I just want you to take a look, this guy who's come here and it's a handwritten note. You know, you may have seen far more viral clickbaity slogans happen in other parts of the country. Jantar Mantar, you would have heard, Vastagunohiya. But here is somebody who will just say things like, you have a gun, we have a pen. Because that is literally all this guy has. He will have walked for many kilometers, taken a bus and come here. For him, this is the reality of his life. The reality of his life is not kuchu kuchu. The reality of his life is not going to be solved by what goes viral and he gets a million views. For him, if he gets a job, if he thinks that eventually in the long run, JPSC jobs are going to be given in a transparent fashion, then if not him, maybe his sister, maybe his brother stands a chance. That's what these guys are standing here for. And that is the difference. Many people say, oh, when you talk about Jantar Mantar versus Jharkhand, you're trying to divide students. But that is really not the case. Okay, so you've got, again, the students who are pushing through a barricade. We'll just stay with these pictures for a while. We'll just stay with these pictures for a while. All right. All right, all right. The smoke gun has gone off. The smoke gun has gone off. So the tear gas gun has just been fired. And you've got a mild lathi charge being done right in front of you. If you can still hear me, this is the latest. Okay, and you've again got from the side of the protesters. From the side of the protesters, you've got a volley of chappals and footwear and bottles which are being thrown. All right, so these are the tear gas shells which are continuously now being fired. You've got continuous tear gas shelling and you see these people in the middle. You will have a few students who are standing up, asking everyone to settle down, but there's a restive crowd on the other side. This is extremely unfortunate. And, you know, the government is testing the patience of the students over here. The tear gas shells have just gone off here. At least 4 to 5 rounds of tear gas shelling has been done.

0: Right, so the tear gas has been fired from here into the crowd, and there was a lathi charge that was done earlier. But the barricades are back now, and things are being thrown from that side by the crowd as well. That is where the tear gas shell is. Let's quickly go across to that side. This is where the police is. And about 5 to 6 times that we've seen the tear gas being fired here by the cops. Okay. All right, they are being asked, all the forces are now being asked to move up in front by the police. I suggest we not take a break at this point because things could get a little heated. You had a mild lathi charge just being done, and now they've been told to advance. We'll just stay with this for a second. This is where you see now all the cops have been told to line up here with their defensive shields. And after the tear gas shelling, 2 rounds of lathi charge was done, and they have been pushed back behind the barricades again. 2.5-3 hours have passed since the time that these students came here. They sat for about an hour. There was no word. Then came news just about 5 minutes ago that broke. That action has been taken against the chairman of the JPSC. Despite that news being conveyed, clearly that is not enough to satisfy these students at present. And this is not just about the agitation that has taken place inside the stadium, or this is not about the politics of it. If you listen to anyone who has come over here, the people who have come not just to participate in the protest, but also those who have come in solidarity, what requires for a person to come all the way from Bihar and sit here in Ranchi? Because they feel that if this system is not cleaned up today, it is going to spread to other states. And the unfortunate reality is that for these young men and women, a government job is the only answer. There's a young lady here. Aapka naam kya hai?
1: Mera naam Reena Jasrotia hai.
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1: 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That is our demand.
0: Okay, accountability and a fair education system, that is what is being spoken of again and again. And really, at the end of the day, it is only about the basics of a reform and fairness. Fairness, future, reform. Those are the 3 words you will hear being repeated again and again, along with accountability. Very quickly, let me tell our viewers about what is happening right now. Very interesting. We've got somebody here who's coming from the Jharkhand police who seems to have a weapon here with him. I'm not sure why exactly, whether he is in somebody's security, but there is at least one cop here who has also come here with his weapon. There was tear gas shells which were used earlier, and then you've got most of them in a non-aggressive way, but one person, maybe he's somebody's PSO, I am not entirely sure. Aapka batch kidhar hai?
2: Kaun batch hai?
0: Haan?
2: Kaun batch?
0: Batch nahi hai na aapka?
2: Batch hai.
0: Hata kyun diya?
2: Phat gaya.
0: Achha, badge phat gaya aapka. I see. So here you've got some people without their badges as well. He says that it was torn, so he's taken it off. Rapid action police is over here. And like we said earlier, you've got commandos as well. Mostly seen by Jharkhand police, but right now, things seem to be under control. We'll quickly toss back to the studio. Right now, things seem to be under control, even as the sloganeering goes on over there. But beyond this barricade, at least, the protesters so far have been pushed back. Over to you.
1: All right, thanks for that, Padmaja Joshi. They're reporting from Ranchi there in Jharkhand, where that march is taking place today after days of hunger strike and protests and several rounds of talks with the government as well. Protesting students there marching to the assembly. The police lathi charge, used water cannons. We saw tear gas shells also being fired to disperse the student protesters. As Padmaja just told us, the situation does seem to be now under control. Earlier, the students had breached the barricades to reach the Jharkhand Assembly. And remember, earlier, Chief Minister Hemant Soren had said that it should be dialogue, not batons that are used to solve these problems that are taking place. My lathi charge there also by the police to bring the situation under control. Now, as we mentioned, there had been several rounds of talks. In fact, six rounds of talks with the Jharkhand government and their representatives, but they failed to reach any sort of breakthrough on Sunday. And that's when the students said they were determined to continue with this march towards the Vidhan Sabha today to protest against these allegations of irregularities. And that is the frustration. Irregularities in the Jharkhand Public Service Commission and the Jharkhand Staff Selection Commission examinations. And that is at the heart of this issue. Let's go back to Padmaja to find out what's happening on the ground there. Over to you.
0: Thanks very much, Gargi. In fact, as we speak right now, let me give our viewers a quick update of what has happened. About 20 minutes ago, there was tear gas shelling that was done by the police over here. Now, large number of the police here is the Jharkhand police. Then you also have the Jharkhand Jaguars and you've got commandos. You'll be very easily be able to distinguish them. Right here, you can see the Jharkhand Jaguars, which is the commandos, who are also here. 4 to 5 rounds of tear gas. Many of them are here with their tear gas munitions. 4 to 5 rounds of tear gas shelling was done earlier and a mild lathi charge had to be done. So why was this necessitated? About 20 minutes ago, you had these students who are standing on the other side of a barricade. They started to push forward. So there was one barricade that came down and suddenly there was a melee. There was a lathi charge that was done. And even then, when they did not go back, then the tear gas was fired on that side. Look quickly at the slogans and the kind of posters you see. Today is the birthday of Jharkhand Chief Minister Hemant Soren. And on that occasion, these young men and women are raising cries of "We want justice." On the one hand, they've got the tricolor. On the other, they've got posters talking about how the different entrance examinations, it's not just about the JPSC, it's about successive exams where you've got about 3 exams being done in only 1 year. And then what happens to those 200 vacancies? Nobody knows. There is no disclosure of what the cutoff mark was. So people come and they say that the result was announced at midnight. And we realize that we have scored about 250, 280, 299 of 300, and we don't qualify. The point is that these are really, really needy children. They need this job. For them, this job is not a luxury. They can't come and do this job after a gap year. It's not about pocket money. For them, it's their parents giving them that 500 rupees out of a monthly family income of 15,000 so they can study in Ranchi and ensure that they get a job worth 35, 50,000 rupees and their entire family can be lifted out of that poverty. And when they're

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0: They're saying that dialogue and not batons can solve all the problems. However, today, as we've seen during the protest march by students to the Jharkhand Vidhan Sabha, we've seen that it is lathis that were used by the police to control the crowd. There was also tear gas as well as water cannons that were being used. Now, students here have been protesting for over 10 days now, protesting over the recruitment examinations and various corruption allegations against those exams. They want the exams cancelled, the CBI probe as well. Let's go across to NDTV's Prabhakar, who joins us from there. Prabhakar, what is the situation like right now?
2: See, the situation remains tense but under control. Police has used force, they have used water cannon, they have used tear gas shells, and also the lathi charge has been done, but it was in a controlled way. So there are three students, we are told, who are injured in the lathi charge. Two of them sustained injury on their arms, and one of them had a head injury. And three to four tear gas shells were also used. Three to four tear gas shells were charged at the student. The water cannons were used. But by and large, the situation remains under control. The large number of students are still parked here. They have been stopped just a kilometer away from the Vidhan Sabha, the Jharkhand Vidhan Sabha, which is their target, and where they intend to go and get out that particular place. Remember, this agitation has been going on in Jharkhand for 16 days, and today for the first time the students have taken on to the streets. They have taken this fight onto the streets, and the administration had prepared this for this day well in advance, and they had put up barricades, 6 to 7 barricades on the way of the students, the route they were taking to reach the Vidhan Sabha. But so far they have been able to contain the crowd a kilometer before the Vidhan Sabha, but the situation remains tense. The students are adamant here that they would not go back to the

0: they have resigned. So yesterday, day before yesterday rather, the CID had summoned them for interrogation, for questioning in this particular case. So three of the Jharkhand Public Service Commission members, they were summoned by the CID, and yesterday they had put their resignation. And today the chairman of the JPSC, who also happens to be the former chief secretary of Jharkhand, a former bureaucrat, he has been now officially taken under custody by the CID Jharkhand.
1: That's right. And Prabhakar, how many rounds of talks have there been? We just heard, the student leader, Mato, who was sitting on, who was the one on a hunger strike. He says we've had three rounds of talks. However, it's not arrived at anything. No, the demands haven't been met, and they're determined to press on with these protests.
0: See, the deadlock continues. There has been three rounds of talks. The first talk was with the protesting students, actually, when the government had a word with them. And the second was with the Mehto faction. The Mehto faction had a separate round of talk with the government. And then third, there was a joint talk with both the students of the protesting students, who are non-affiliated to any political party, and also the Mehto faction. They had a talk with the government representative, which is the four-member ministers committee, and also a senior bureaucrat out there. But all these three talks actually failed, and the bone of contention, the point of disagreement remains the same: the CBI inquiry into this entire matter, and also the cancellation of 14th JPSC examination. The government so far has not given any written assurance to it, and the students, they are hell-bent upon the fact that unless until that is agreed upon, they would not let this agitation die down.
1: And Prabhakar, you've been, interacting with many of the students, many of the people who are there, part of the protest. Tell us a bit about the people who have arrived there to be a part of this protest. Not all of them have taken the exam, but many have just also come because there's a lot of anger over this issue, anger over unemployment as well.
0: See, it's not about the students who have taken the JPSC examination. It's about the students by and large, because they everyone gets affected. So the two agencies which are under fire, which are under question, is the Jharkhand Public Service Commission and Jharkhand Staff Selection Commission. These are the two agencies which actually the irregularities have been found there. But there are many students who haven't taken examination of any of these agencies, but still they are here to express solidarity, because they believe that they will one day be actually appearing for one of these examinations. And if unless until this entire mess is cleaned up, there is a proper SOP in place, and unless until the government is keen on putting the things in order, their future is also at stake. So they are, many of the students, and remember, the students out here are not only from Ranchi, but from different districts, various districts of Jharkhand. They have come here just to be at the protest site, to be at the Vidhan Sabha protest rally, the protest march which is happening here, and they are here to express solidarity.
1: You just heard what the chief minister, whose birthday it is today, during this, on the day that the students are marching to the assembly, to the Vidhan Sabha today. The chief minister said that he would rather have dialogue than use lathis to resolve these issues. So hopefully more efforts to be made, in terms of resolving or reaching out to the students, having more rounds of talks.
0: Yeah, Jharkhand Chief Minister actually made that statement. That was made yesterday, but unfortunately today, when the protest happened, we saw the use of force. The use of force, as in terms of lathi charge, in terms of using tear gas shells against students, and also using water cannon. So the statement which came from the Chief Minister yesterday, that these lathi charges and the force is not to be used on the students, that they are to be used on the international borders. So that gave assurance to the students that the police would actually refrain from using any force today. But unfortunately, that did not happen, and the police finally used force. Though it's a mild use of force, I would say, because the number of students out here, and the way this entire protest is happening, and at times it is becoming chaotic, at times they are running out of their patience. But still, the force has been used. That cannot be denied. The fact remains that the force has been used, though it's a mild use of force.
1: Prabhakar, if you can tell us, what is the situation like right now? The student march has stopped. Are some of them sitting there on the street? Some of them have dispersed. Give us an idea of what the situation is like.

0: like right now. We saw those visuals from earlier when water cannons, tear gas, and lathis, as you said, my lathi charge was also done against the students.
1: So it's a standoff situation. This is the fourth barricade where this standoff is happening. So they had used barbed wire to actually cover the road which leads to the Vidhan Sabha. The students are parked on the one side of that barbed wire barricade, and the police force, the security personnel are parked on the other side. So there's a standoff over there. Vidhan Sabha happens to be just a kilometer away from where this standoff is happening. So that standoff continues. Now, what happens next? Whether police uses force to disperse them, or students get tired and go back to their respective dharna field, which is the Ram Jaipal Singh Stadium, where this entire agitation was happening for the last 16 days. So that is to be seen. Police is also showing some patience. Administration is showing some patience, and they're waiting for the students to disperse on their own. Whereas the students actually are very adamant that they would not move from here unless until either they're allowed to ghera the Vidhan Sabha or their demands are met.
0: Now, Prabhakar, we also know the BJP is targeting Rahul Gandhi for not, you know, coming to Ranchi, for not being supporting these students as much. Though we do know he did make some social media posts. What about that? Because the BJP now trying to turn the tables on the Congress and attacking Rahul Gandhi over the Jharkhand student protest.
1: See, the beauty of this entire protest is that media is debating BJP and Rahul Gandhi and other politicians. But if you talk to the students out here, they are not bothered about any politicians, be it from Congress or for BJP. They are saying that for us, all the politicians are same. This entire scam has happened in the JMM rule, which is supported by Congress. And when the BJP was ruling in the state, there's a similar kind of scam was happening. So everybody sails in the same boat. So for them, all politicians are same, be it the BJP or the Congress. So they are saying that it's a completely apolitical protest. We are students. We want our rights. And we are completely not concerned what BJP says and what Congress says. And we believe that both, or for that matter, all political parties actually are accused, are culprit of actually putting this entire thing into a mess.
0: All right. And for viewers who are just joining in, Prabhakar, if you can take us through the developments of today, the protesting students who've been sitting for 16 days on, a protest, and there's been a hunger strike as well. Prabhakar, for a moment, we're just cutting across to where Mahato, one of the student leaders, Devinder Nath Mahato, is speaking. Let's listen.
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0: Right, so that was Devendra Nath Mahato. He has been on a hunger strike, in fact, for the past 9 days, and emerged as one of the big faces of the Jharkhand student protest that has been on for over 17 days now. And student anger there on the ground as they march towards the assembly. It is a Vidhan Sabha Gherao march today. However, for the moment, the students have been stopped at a particular barricade just a kilometer from the Vidhan Sabha, and there is something of a stand off with the police on one side and the students on the other side. There was a My Lathi charge, as NDTV has been reporting. Some students also injured, some policemen also injured in that chaos that took place. And for the moment, there is something of a deadlock over there, a face-off. Let's go back to Prabhakar for more. Prabhakar, once again, for viewers who may just be tuning in, take us through, this student protest and what it is the students are demanding.
1: See, this protest has been happening for last 16 days. So the student accused that there are two main agencies of Jharkhand government. One is Jharkhand Public Service Commission, which is JPSC. Other is Jharkhand Staff Service Commission, Staff Selection Commission, which is JSSC. So both these agencies have been indulging into money for job scam, which means that they are actually taking money and they are giving job to the people who don't actually deserve that job. So that entire merit list is being tampered with in lieu of money. So that is what triggered this entire protest which is happening here. And they were demanding cancellation of the recent JPSC examination, which is the 14th JPSC examination, because the results have been announced, and they allege that the similar irregularities have been actually done in this particular examination. Now that started, this protest started with a very peaceful protest which was held as a satyagraha in Ram Jaipal Singh Stadium, which is in the heart of the Ranchi city. And for 15 days, this was a satyagraha andolan where the students gathered and they raised slogans and sang songs and stuff. Now, 10th was the deadline given by students, where they said that if our demands are not met till 10th, then they would hold this protest march, which is happening as we speak, and they would gherao the Vidhan Sabha. Before that, the government actually engaged with them in talks. A four-member minister committee and a bureaucrat, a five-member committee, was formed to engage with the students and to diffuse this entire standoff which was happening. Three rounds of talk happened, but somehow the talks failed because students have two basic demands. One is a CBI inquiry into it, because they believe that the CID is investigating into it, and somehow CID is one agency which is unstable or which is under the state government, and that can be compromised, or that is compromised, as they are alleging. So they don't have the trust on the CID investigation which is happening. And the second is the rollback, the cancellation of the 14th JPSC examination, which is the recent one. But these two demands so far has not been met or agreed upon by the government. That's why this protest march is happening today. And as we speak, thousands and thousands of students, they are parked here right outside the Vidhan Sabha, actually trying to get out of that place.
0: That's right. Thanks so much, Prabhakar. They're reporting from the student protest in Ranchi. And this is as there is something of a standoff currently. The students have marched up to nearly just a kilometer away from the Vidhan Sabha. And they are currently being held back by the barriers and the wiring also that is over there. As Prabhakar was telling us, it is a standoff right now. And the police are on one side, students on the other side. Though earlier there was use of, there was a Mylathi charge, use of water cannons and tear gas, as well as the students push on with their demands of a CBI probe into these allegations of corruption in the recruitment exam. We'll slip into a short break and return with all the latest. Don't go anywhere.

0: when others are warming up, I'm raring to go. The stories that matter, the stories that shape your life.
1: 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How?
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3: Back now, a shocker from Ahmedabad, where a security guard was arrested for allegedly raping a woman tenant, a 23-year-old, on the terrace of a housing society just 4 days after he joined duty. Just in 4 days, he raped a woman tenant. The Ahmedabad police shot the security guard after he allegedly tried to escape during an arrest attempt. Now, CCTV footage from the building helped investigators reconstruct his movements. There you can see him. He went up in the elevator, and there you can see him leaving. The footage shows Singh taking the lift to the terrace, and that is where he found this woman. She was walking on the terrace. He walked through the passage and approached the woman's flat before another camera captures him then fleeing from the building. The accused Dharam Singh was then tracked down after a search involving 10 police teams. He was shot by the police during an arrest attempt. The police say the woman was walking on the terrace when Singh allegedly confronted her. He demanded sex, and when she resisted, he attacked her, tied a wire around her neck and used it to stop her from raising an alarm. Then he raped her and took away her mobile phone. He locked the terrace, trapping her there before then escaping. The accused had joined the building security staff just 4 days earlier and allegedly without the mandatory police verification. So this too has exposed some loopholes in how buildings hire their staff. Well, let's go across to Saurabh now for more on this entire story. And Saurabh, this is really very disturbing and a shocker and something that must be a wake-up call to many housing societies there. Give us the latest.
4: Well, this is a very shocking incident which has taken place in Ahmedabad, and this 23-year-old woman is from Gujarat only. She is from a native village and she came here for a course in interior designing. She lives in a PG and she's here in Ahmedabad for over a couple of years now. While we speak about the accused, he is Dharam Singh. He is 27 years old. He is living in Ahmedabad for over 4 years now. When the shocking incident took place, let me tell you that the accused was actually monitoring what is the daily routine of this woman. He was there for just 4 days, but from day one, he was following woman's routine, that in the evening she goes to the terrace, she speaks on phone, and this is when the accused Dharam Singh actually targeted this woman. At around 7:52, he reached from the lift to the passage and to the terrace while the woman was speaking on phone. After 20 minutes, the phone battery was dead and she was looking to go to the home to recharge her phone. That is when the accused actually pounced on her. He demanded sex, and like you mentioned, that he tied a wire on her neck. Now, very importantly, let me tell you, the accused immediately escaped from this particular place. Ahmedabad police made 10 teams to nab the accused. He was nabbed from Hibatpur area of Ahmedabad, but he was trying to snatch pistol from the police officers who were present over there, and he was trying to attack them and try to escape. This is when the police officials in self-defense removed the pistol and they shot him on his leg. He's injured right now. He's right now admitted in the local hospital where treatment is going on. He's out of danger, but tomorrow he will be given discharge from the hospital, and later on the police officials will be producing him in basically in the court to get further police custody. Now, very importantly, there was no verification done on this accused. He's basically from UP, and he came over here. Like I said, he doesn't have any family members over here, but no proper verification was done in this case. So police officials might also book the security agency in this particular case, and they will file a case on them as well. But very shocking incident, how a 23-year-old was actually raped on the terrace with wire tied on her neck.
3: A real shocker there, Saurabh. Thanks so much for joining us with all those details. Now, some breaking news coming in from Hyderabad, where a retired army employee has been killed. This after a speeding Mahindra SUV allegedly rammed into him while he was walking near a school in the Bandlagura area early this morning. So a former employee of the army killed in this hit and run case. The vehicle later hit two other people traveling on a Rapido bike, injuring both of them. And then four young men allegedly abandoned this SUV and then fled the spot. So they were driving rashly in the early hours and they killed one person, a former army employee, injured two other people who were on a Rapido bike and then parked the SUV and fled the spot. The police are now tracing the accused. Let's go across to Ashish for all the very latest. Ashish, a shocking case of hit and run there in Hyderabad. Give us all the details.
2: Indeed, a very shocking incident which turned into a tragic loss of life of a retired army person, 47-year-old Kishan Lal. He was traveling, he was walking on roadside early this morning at around 5:30 p.m. when under Narsinghe police station in Hyderkot area of Hyderabad, a car was driving on wrong side. First it hits this particular retired army personnel, and later on the car also hit few of the other vehicles, injuring two other person. Unfortunately, this retired 47-year-old army personnel, he lost his life. He was taken to the hospital where he was declared dead. Meanwhile, police have registered a case. They are analyzing CCTV footages of the area. Narsinghe police has also launched investigation in all the circumstances, all the allegation, whether the occupant of this car were drunk driving or how this incident has taken place. One thing is confirmed, right, that a car was driving on a wrong side. So wrong side driving is confirmed. Over speeding is confirmed. Police sources have confirmed that they have taken two persons in their custody and they are further investigating the case.
3: All right, Ashish, thanks so much for joining us with those details. Do stay on with us. Let's get you news of another tragic hit and run incident, this time in Andhra Pradesh. A tragic hit and run in Andhra Pradesh claimed the life of a young medical student. Dr. Priyanka, 28-year-old medical student, was critically injured after an SUV allegedly rammed her scooter from behind. This was in Rajahmundry. She suffered severe injuries and was battling for her life in hospital, but despite treatment, Priyanka later succumbed to her injuries. The two occupants of the SUV allegedly fled the spot and were subsequently arrested by the police. Priyanka's family, friends and fellow medical students are now demanding justice and strict action against those responsible.
5: What has happened to Dr. Priyanka in Andhra Pradesh, being a postgraduate medical doctor student? It's completely heart-wrenching. We have seen vehicle run over her for over a couple of times and the CCTV visuals are available. There were eyewitnesses, yet we see police is not taking enough action against the people or the person who has driven that vehicle. It has been observed and been told by the people over there that he is completely drunk, the person who is driving the vehicle. And if you see the liquor shops are all over the state, on every corner of the state. And now Mr. Naidu is becoming, and his coalition government is becoming, like a brand ambassador to liquor.
3: All right, let's go back to Ashish. And Ashish, some politics as well in this particular case, but very, very tragic. A young medical student losing her life like this and her family and friends demanding the strictest action and justice.
2: On August 3rd, this particular tragic incident took place in Rajahmundry, which is a district in Andhra Pradesh. Outside a shopping mall, Priyanka, 28-year-old medical professional, she was studying, she was in PG. She, along with one of her friends, they visited that particular mall. While coming out at around 9:30 p.m., these two accused, who are now arrested, and several sections of BNS as well as culpable homicide not amounting to murder, charges are also pressed against these two persons. They came out from the mall. They first hit the scooty, leading to the fall of Priyanka and her friend. Later on, the vehicle, that is alleged, that vehicle also crushed both the persons. Priyanka succumbed serious, severe face and head injuries. She was rushed to the hospital. There, she was slipped in the coma. Family, who hails from Telangana, they reached to Rajahmundry in Andhra Pradesh. They shifted Priyanka to Hyderabad on Sunday afternoon. Priyanka was declared dead by doctors of Hyderabad in a private hospital. Now political blame game have also started. YSRCP is alleging that police was not swift taking action against those two accused. On the very other hand, government has announced 20 lakh compensation for the family, and they said that they clarified that within 3 hours of the accident, FIR was registered. Later on, FIR was altered with a strictest section, and they are doing everything to provide justice to Priyanka. Meanwhile, today, Priyanka's family have taken her dead body to Gadwal, which is a district in Telangana. There, her last rite will be performed.
3: All right, Ashish, thanks so much for joining us with all those details. With that, time for us to slip into a short break. Coming up on the other side, the controversy over the Air India flight that faced massive turbulence. Stay with us.

0: खास बात।
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2: What seems settled for me is unfinished business. So I rewind, I pause, I reflect, I dig, until what's buried stands up to be counted. Breaking ground, not just headlines, the meaning behind them. This is Breaking Ground with me, Vedika Sood.
3: From the newsroom to the studio to the thick of political action.
4: Watching NDTV 24/7. The hope is that beyond this election, this will be one of the major issues. With multiple challengers in the fray, the TMC also has done a bit of rejig. Remember, this is also a district that has been plagued by communal violence. Come to some of the sabhas that the BJP is also organizing, especially in the villages of West Bengal.
3: When stories have impact.
5: Padmasad Joshi, managing editor and primetime anchor.
3: Then news has influence. The buck stops here with Padmaja Joshi.
4: Your work is being watched by people. You think that you're making an impact in this time. 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And I'm pretty certain that Team NDTV will go from strength to strength.
3: The front lines of Kargil. The fury of Operation Sindhu.
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2: This isn't just about cars and bikes. 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
2: Your friend said, "Yeh le le." 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
0: Air India Phuket Delhi flight that encountered severe turbulence, leaving passengers and the crew injured. The pilot's initial psychoactive substance screening was found to be not negative, with the confirmatory testing now underway. The Civil Aviation Ministry has termed the turbulence incident as serious as the investigation continues. Air India says the pilot underwent a post-flight screening test as per applicable protocols. The airline says the test results have not been shared with it and reiterated that it conducts regular drug testing of its crew. The airlines also said it will continue to cooperate with the authorities in the ongoing investigation. Remember, the turbulence was so bad that many of the passengers were injured. So 4 days ago, this Air India flight from Phuket to Delhi was cruising normally when suddenly the aircraft plunged around 300 feet and passengers and crew were thrown around in the aircraft. Several people were injured. The flight eventually landed safely in Delhi, but what happened in those few terrifying moments is now under investigation. Tonight, in fact, let's now take a look at the story, the turbulent story, which has taken a dramatic turn. Here are all the details.
5: एकदम से पता नहीं क्या हुआ, हजार फीट नीचे गई या क्या हुआ।
6: This is the Air India Phuket to Delhi flight at the center of a growing aviation controversy. On August 4, the aircraft encountered severe turbulence during its journey to Delhi. The aircraft suddenly lost approximately 300 feet altitude. For passengers inside the cabin, it was terrifying few minutes. Several passengers and crew members were injured, with some crew members suffering serious injuries.
7: It was a very chaotic situation. I could see everyone was bruised, bleeding, or with a broken arm or a leg or something like that. It was the worst moments of my life. I've never encountered something like or anything like this. And I pray to God no one ever has to be in this situation ever.
5: एकदम से पता नहीं क्या हुआ, हजार फीट नीचे गई या क्या हुआ। मैं एकदम से ऊपर जाके लगा, फिर नीचे आया। पता नहीं वजह समझ ही नहीं आई हमें, ना बताया गया कि क्या वजह था।
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6: The aircraft landed safely in Delhi, but the incident was serious enough for aviation authorities to launch a probe. The Aircraft Accident Investigation Bureau is investigating the incident, while the DGCA has also stepped in. Both pilots were taken off flying duties pending the investigation, and then came another twist. As a part of mandatory post-flight procedures, the pilots underwent screening for psychoactive substances. The initial screening of the captain was reported as not negative. That does not mean the captain has failed a confirmed drug test. The DGCA says that the sample requires confirmatory testing. So what does not negative actually mean? It means the initial screening has raised a flag, but it is not by itself the final answer. The sample has to undergo further analysis before authorities can establish whether a prohibited psychoactive substance was actually present. And that is why investigators are now waiting for the confirmatory result. For passengers, the immediate concern is obvious. When they step in onto an aircraft, they expect the crew operating it to be fully fit and the systems designed to protect them to work exactly as they should. That is why the pilot screening the issue has attracted so much attention. A flight that began as a journey from Phuket to Delhi has now triggered questions over turbulence, cockpit safety and pilot fitness. The confirmatory test will determine whether that red flag turns into a finding. Bureau Report, NDTV.

0: He has tracked the pulse of power from Washington to Korea. Witnessed history being made in global capitals and conflict zones.
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0: brought clarity to complex issues of national security and international affairs.
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The gift city in Gujarat stands at the heart of India's global ambition and Prime Minister Narendra Modi's vision to connect India's growth with global capital. How far has the idea progressed and what remains to be done? Finance and policy leaders weigh the challenges and map the road ahead. HSBC, a pioneer at Gift City, and NDTV present Global Connect, only on NDTV. 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
0: Hello and welcome. You're watching NDTV Newsroom. I'm Gargi Rawat. The big focus is the students' march in Ranchi in Jharkhand. As they march towards the assembly there, they're protesting over the recruitment exams and corruption involved and want the exams cancelled and a CBI probe. Currently, there is a standoff. We'll get to all the details. First, let's take a look at the headlines we're tracking at this hour. Protesting Jharkhand students breach barricades, march towards the assembly and to press on for their demand for reforms in the recruitment test. Water cannons fired, lathi charges, well, now a standoff. Parliamentary Affairs Minister Kiran Rijiju says Home Minister Amit Shah is ready to speak in Parliament on the police crackdown on the Jantar Mantar protesters, says the opposition should not run away from Sansad during Shah's reply. Tamil Nadu Chief Minister Vijay moves a resolution making Tamil song mandatory at government events. DMK backs the resolution, asks if Vijay can ensure the state song is at the central event in the state.

0: Right-wing commentator Mohandas taken into custody over his remarks on the Delhi students' protest when he said the protest could lead to gang rape and claimed some women enjoy being raped. The BJP calls his detention discriminatory. Sources in the government say Indian High Commissioner Dinesh Trivedi's meeting with the Bangladesh Prime Minister was positive. He also met the Home Minister and is now travelling to Delhi, expected to brief the PMO and MEA. And the Ahmedabad rape horror, where a PG security guard ties a wire around the neck of a student, rapes her on the terrace. The accused arrested, shot by cops while attempting to escape. He had been hired just 4 days earlier. Well, there was chaos in Ranchi as the students who were marching towards the Jharkhand Assembly were met with lathi charge and barricades. There was a lathi charge. Water cannons were also used against these protesting students. It is day 17 of the students' protest, who are demanding major changes in the recruitment exam with allegations of corruption in the recent recruitment exams that took place in the state. The protesting students, as we said, have been agitating for 17 days. This is over alleged irregularities in the Jharkhand Public Service Commission examination, as well as other examinations in the state where they've claimed there is corruption and have demanded a CBI probe into the matter. Remember, it is the CID that is currently probing this alleged corruption. Now, thousands of students gathered outside the Jharkhand Assembly. They were marching from where they've been protesting for the last many days towards the Jharkhand Assembly, but the police used force to disperse the crowd. Barricading had also been put up ahead of this march, and several protesters as well as the police were injured in the clash. Some three protesters as well as some of the police were injured. The protesters also throwing footwear at the police over the barricades, and a lathi charge, as we said, took place. It was a mild lathi charge, is how our reporters on the ground have described it. Water cannons were used and tear gas as well. Visuals also came in of many of the police personnel being injured as the students breached the barricade and have managed to reach near the assembly gates now. So there is a standoff of sorts with the students on one side. They're just less than a kilometer from the assembly, while the security and police are on the other side. With the protests intensifying, security has been tightened. The premises have been heavily fortified.
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3: 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There was a lathi charge just a while ago, and one of the protesters who was sitting on a hunger strike is now being taken away in an ambulance. He had come here and he was still carrying his constitution in one hand.
4: मांग हम लोग का जेपीएससी जेएससी में जो हमारे सीटें को बेची जा रही है वो हम लोग होने नहीं देंगे, और कभी हम लोग इसके खिलाफ हमेशा लड़ाई लड़ना पड़ेगा. जो जान भी देना पड़ेगा तो जान देने के लिए तैयार है, लेकिन हम लोग और सीट बेचने नहीं देंगे.
3: You've got two of the organizers who are now on top of a barricade, including a young lady

0: emotional appeal. Since day one of the monsoon session of parliament, we are witnessing ruckus and chaos inside the house and outside the house as well, as far as the opposition's demand for having a discussion perhaps on the alleged brutality by the police personnel against the students on July 20th, and demanding a statement from the Home Minister and the Ram Temple donation theft scam. And these two issues are something that the opposition were demanding since the all-party meeting, and after that on a daily basis in the parliament as well. Perhaps the government now moving one step further and admitting that, yes, the government is ready to discuss all sorts of issues as far as the student protests are concerned. The Lok Sabha Speaker Om Birla, after the BAC, in which it was decided that, yes, the students' protests will be discussed inside the house. It is Om Birla who also now requested, finally, to all those opposition MPs, that when the government has admitted the demand, why there is so much ruckus? This is a people's issue that should be debated. Country must know the truth. Country must know the facts. And Home Minister of the country is ready to respond on each and every issue, you know, which is going on as far as the students' protest is concerned. Just not of Jantar Mantar, but also pertaining to the Ranchi protest as well. Now, it is a request that has been made to the opposition parties. What the sources in the opposition camp have clearly
1: right.
0: is that they want both the issues to be discussed. Perhaps only one issue has been admitted. How long this will go, or the deadlock will finally end, is something
1: right.
0: that needs to be seen.
1: All right, Aishwarya, thanks so much for joining us. With all those details, so an emotional appeal they're being made by Speaker Om Birla. But let's talk about another one of these very contentious issues in this monsoon session, and that is over the FCRA bill. And it seems the government has taken a step back on the FCRA bill. However, the opposition is not satisfied. The government's proposal to send the FCRA bill to a parliamentary committee has become another flashpoint in this ongoing monsoon session. The government reached out to the opposition over the Foreign Contribution Regulation Act, FCRA bill, amid the ongoing stormy monsoon session of Parliament. And according to top opposition sources, the government has proposed sending the FCRA bill to a parliamentary committee for further consideration. And this was one of the demands being made by NGOs and Christian charities who are up in arms over the FCRA bill. However, the opposition rejected the move and is demanding that the bill be withdrawn altogether. The law tightens oversight over the use of foreign contributions and aims to improve transparency in the utilization of these funds. However, as we said, Christian charities as well as NGOs are very upset over this bill. Let's just listen into what has been said.
2: यहाँ पे हाउस नहीं चलने दे रहे। आज चार बिल इंट्रोड्यूस हो रहा है। FCRA हो, डीलिमिटेशंस हो, महिला आरक्षण के लिए सरकार कटिबद्ध है। तो ये तो पूरा मानसून सत्र अगर वॉश आउट हुआ है तो इसके लिए केवल राहुल गांधी जिम्मेदार है, केवल अखिलेश है, विपक्ष जिम्मेदार है।
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4: 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not been defined and will be given wide and untrammeled powers in order to expropriate and alienate property, primarily because a foreign contribution certificate is either cancelled or not renewed, is completely pernicious. So therefore, this bill offends the fundamental objective for which the Foreign Contribution Regulation Act was put on the statute in the first place.
5: Thank you.
6: For this FCRA issues, with one voice, I've asked for either withdrawal of FCRA bill and repeal of Section 15 of 2010 Act. If not, then refer it to the Joint Parliamentary Committee. So, therefore, the stand of our leader and DMK party is synchronizing with the demands of a Joint Action Forum on minorities, and whatever the leader said in the beginning still continues.
7: FCRA केवल माइनॉरिटीज को परेशान करने के लिए, केवल संदेश देने के लिए कि हम ये कठोर कार्रवाई कर रहे हैं आतंकवाद और इस तरह उधर जो फाइनेंस होता है पैसा। लेकिन सच्चाई ये है कि भारत का पैसा कितना बाहर चला गया, अगर 10 साल में 1 लाख करोड़ आया होगा एफसीआरए में, वो तो कानून है, बैंक से आता है, नियम है उसके, नियम फॉलो करते हैं। तो ये सरकार के पास कुछ नहीं बचता है।
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1: Alright, some breaking news now coming in, and we've been talking about the disruption in Parliament, how bills have been passed without any discussion, and now Finance Minister Nirmala Sitharaman has hit out at the opposition over this, and she's hit out over the Bankers Books Evidence Bill that has been passed. So Nirmala Sitharaman, they're slamming the opposition, saying that this bill has been passed without any discussion. She says this is a key bill, it is something that is very positive for the country, and there needs to be a discussion and debate over it, and also various aspects of the bill could have been discussed during this time. However, because the opposition, remember, has been walking out, there's been ruckus, there's been chaos, opposition demanding that Home Minister Amit Shah speak in Parliament, and because of this, in this monsoon session, several bills have been passed without any kind of debate or discussion, and one of them being the Bankers Books Evidence Bill 2026, and now Finance Minister Nirmala Sitharaman hitting out at the opposition over this. Let's listen into what she said.
8: Sir, actually, before I respond to the discussion points, these are the kind of bills on which the opposition should actually

0: long way in improving, you know, banking in the country. And there could have been some very constructive interventions by the opposition, slamming them for, you know, having this ruckus and walkout and these bills being passed without any sort of discussions.
1: Yes, Gagi, a very important point that FM has made. In fact, in the first 3 weeks of the monsoon session of Parliament, except the public examinations prevention of unfair means bill, which was passed in both Lok Sabha and Raj Sabha, opposition has not participated. And I would rather say the India bloc parties in the opposition camp have not participated in any legislation that has been tabled in Lok Sabha or Raj Sabha. And that trend actually has continued. In fact, the bill that she mentioned was passed in Lok Sabha amidst ruckus because opposition kept on creating hangama when this bill was being taken up. In Raj Sabha, the scenario is slightly different. There has been a pattern every time government has come out with an important sensitive bills in Raj Sabha. Opposition has created hangama and then walked out when the debate actually started on these important bills. And that is exactly the point Finance Minister of India has made in Raj Sabha, that despite government's appeal, opposition continues not to participate in any of the important bills, especially related with Finance Ministry and Home Ministry in Raj Sabha. And that, of course, is a matter of concern because first 3 weeks, they accept one bill that I said, the anti-paper leak bill that was passed in Parliament, opposition has not participated in.
0: All right, Himanshu, sorry to interrupt you there, but we have some more breaking news now coming in regarding the monsoon session, and the government sources have told NDTV that the option to introduce the FCRA and delimitation bills during the remaining 3 days of Parliament remains open. Remember, Parliament saw ruckus today as well and was adjourned till tomorrow. The government is now, according to sources, prepared for a give and take approach with parties like the DMK and the Congress regarding this issue. Remember, there have been efforts to reach out to the opposition parties over delimitation, the FCRA bill as well, which the opposition wants scrapped. It is worth noting that the DMK is also opposing the FCRA bill, and by stepping back on the FCRA bill, the government could pave the way for securing the DMK's support for the delimitation bill. And this has been something that has been speculated for some time, that there's this give and take, that the government could go soft on the FCRA bill to woo the DMK for giving support for the delimitation bill. However, remember, this is a sticky issue for Tamil Nadu. Furthermore, according to government sources, the government could even introduce an amendment to the FCRA bill to mitigate any opposition. So the government there willing, saying that they are still open to the option of introducing the FCRA and delimitation bills, two very contentious bills in these last 3 days remaining of the monsoon session. Well, let's go back to Himanshu for more on this story. And Himanshu, give us the details. What are we hearing from the sources?
1: Well, there are 3 days left now, Gagi, of the monsoon session of Parliament. And in the Business Advisory Committee meeting of the Lok Sabha, both these bills that you have mentioned were not mentioned by the government as a priority legislation item before the opposition MPs who took part in this meeting. But sources now are telling us that government is still keeping the options open. And there is a last-ditch effort now to create space to move forward on both these legislations, which are now on priority in government. Political agenda during the monsoon session. And we have heard Kiran Riju reach out to several opposition parties on these bills, though there are very serious differences also between government and India bloc parties. But for the moment, sources are telling us that the options are still open and government is now trying to make a last-ditch effort to move forward on both these legislations, the Constitution Amendment Bill, which is related to delimitation and implementation of the Women Reservation Act, and also the FCRA bill. Though just a short while ago, we have spoken to several opposition MPs, and on the one side, the DMK continues to exist on record that there is no change in DMK stand as far as the delimitation exercise is concerned. And there are speculation about a change in DMK stand. In fact, I did interview Tiruchi Shiva, who is the DMK parliamentary party leader in Raj Sabha. But at the moment, the government sources are telling us that the government now will definitely try to make one more effort to move forward on both these important legislations, which have been on top of government's political agenda during this monsoon session of Parliament.

0: Right, and Himanshu, both very contentious bills, and as you're, you know, saying that the government is willing to, you know, give some leeway as far as the FCRA bill is goes, and this is also something that has been, you know, very controversial with Christian charities in Tamil Nadu, and something the DMK has been against. However, they may give some leeway there to get the DMK support on the delimitation bill. That's been something of a speculation for some time. Give us more details about that particular approach.
1: Well, Gargi, the opposition MPs are saying that there are provisions that have been included in the FCRA bill which violate some very fundamental provisions in the Constitution. Manish Tiwari, for instance, has said that the Section 300A, it violates the Section 300A which gives the freedom to the NGOs. He has also said that there are provisions in the bill which will not withstand judicial scrutiny. That's an indication that the opposition MPs, some of them also believe that even if Parliament passes this bill, the provisions that have been included in the FCRA
0: right.
1: will not withstand judicial scrutiny because it gives overarching powers to government. Which gives overarching powers to a government-appointed body to actually expropriate the assets of NGOs and also...
0: That's right. Thanks so much, Himanshu, for joining us with all those details of the government adopting this give-and-take approach to see through the last 3 days of the monsoon session. With that, we'll slip into a short break. More coming up on the other side.

0: When others are warming up, I'm raring to go. The stories that matter, the stories that shape your life.
1: Hello and welcome to Watching Prime 5 with me, Aisha Sehgal. What's that to me? How?
0: The show that sets the prime time agenda.
1: We'll be deep diving into this topic to tell you what's at stake.
0: Join me, Raisha Sehgal, on Prime 5, only on NDTV 24/7.
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0: What seems settled for me is unfinished business. So I rewind, I pause, I reflect, I dig, until what's buried stands up to be counted. Breaking ground, not just headlines, the meaning behind them. This is Breaking Ground with me, Vedika Sood.
1: From the newsroom, to the studio, to the thick of political action.
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0: this election, this will be one of the major issues. With multiple challengers in the fray, the TMC also has done a bit of rejig. Remember, this is also a district that has been plagued by communal violence. Come to some of the sabhas that the BJP is also organizing, especially in the villages of West Bengal.
1: When stories have impact.
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3: Welcome back. News now coming in from Kolkata, where several Trinamool Congress leaders and supporters have been detained after they were holding a protest over violence that had taken place. Remember, on Saturday, Mamata Banerjee, the former chief minister's convoy, was attacked with stones and mud was smeared on her windshield as she was on her way to meet a family members of a Trinamool Congress worker. So TMC leaders have now been detained at this protest where they were protesting this violence against the former Chief Minister Mamata Banerjee, whose convoy was attacked on Saturday as she was on her way to meet with the family of a Trinamool Congress worker who had died in custody. And TMC leaders have now been detained and protest over this attack on Mamata Banerjee's convoy. All right, moving on to news now from Ahmedabad, where there has been a rape shocker, where a guard at a building committed rape against a 23-year-old. He raped a 23-year-old student on the terrace of the building just 4 days after he was hired for security there. A security guard has now been arrested for allegedly raping the woman tenant. She was a 23-year-old, and this took place on the terrace of the housing society just 4 days after he had joined. Ahmedabad police shot the security guard after he allegedly tried to escape during the arrest attempt. Now, CCTV footage is absolutely chilling. It shows the building and it really helped the investigators reconstruct his movement. It's shown this particular guard taking the lift to the terrace, walking through the passage and then approaching the woman's flat before another camera captures him fleeing the building. The accused Dharam Singh was tracked down after a search involving 10 police teams took place. He was shot by the police during the arrest attempt, and police say the woman was walking on the terrace when Singh allegedly confronted her and demanded sex. When she resisted, he then attacked her. He even tied a wire around her neck and used it to stop her from raising an alarm. After the rape, he took away her mobile phone and locked the terrace before escaping so she could remain trapped there. The accused had joined the building security staff just 4 days before this rape took place, and he apparently, according to some reports, even studied the woman's movement. There are also questions raised about how the police mandatory police verification of this guard was not done. News now from Andhra Pradesh, where a tragic hit and run took place, which has claimed the life of a young medical student. Dr. Priyanka, a 28-year-old medical student, was critically injured after an SUV allegedly rammed her scooter from behind in Rajahmundry. She suffered severe injuries and was battling for her life in hospital, but despite treatment, Priyanka later succumbed to her injuries. The two occupants of the SUV allegedly fled the spot after the crash, but were subsequently arrested by the police. Now, Priyanka's family and friends and fellow medical students are demanding justice and strict action against those responsible. It's also become a political issue with questions being raised by the opposition.
4: What has happened to Dr. Priyanka in Andhra Pradesh, being a postgraduate medical doctor student? It's completely heart-wrenching. We have seen vehicle run over her for over a couple of times, and the CCTV visuals are available. There were eyewitnesses, yet we see police is not taking enough action against the people or the person who has driven that vehicle. It has been observed and been told by the people over there that he is completely drunk, the person who is driving the vehicle. And if you see the liquor shops are all over the state, on every corner of the state. And now Mr. Naidu is becoming, and his coalition government is becoming, like a brand ambassador to liquor.
3: All right, with that, time for us to slip into a short break. Coming up on the other side, we'll get you all the latest from Tamil Nadu. Do stay with us.

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0: What seems settled for me is unfinished business. So I rewind, I pause, I reflect, I dig, until what's buried stands up to be counted. Breaking ground, not just headlines, the meaning behind them. This is Breaking Ground with me, Vedika Sood.
1: From the newsroom, to the studio, to the thick of political action.
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3: The hope is that beyond this election, this will be one of the major issues.
4: With multiple challengers in the fray, the TMC also has done a bit of rejig.
3: Remember, this is also a district that has been plagued by communal violence. Come to some of the sabhas that the BJP is also organizing, especially in the villages of West Bengal.
1: When stories have impact.
5: Padmasar Joshi, managing editor and prime-time anchor.
1: Then news has influence. The buck stops here with Padmaja Joshi.
3: Your work is being watched by people. You think that you're making an impact in this time. I think that's really a huge validation, very rewarding, and I'm pretty certain that Team NDTV will go from strength to strength.

0: थोड़े में ज्यादा स्वाद, यही तो है इसकी खास बात।
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2: This is the show where we bring you all the hot and happenings from the world of entertainment and lifestyle.
3: Really?
2: Fashion that made you gag. Films that made you fangirl. Art that made it to the gram. And trends that kept us with the program. Let's get it. Hello and welcome to a brand new show. I am your host Mayank Chaudhary and this is Limelight.

0: He has tracked the pulse of power from Washington to Korea. Witnessed history being made in global capitals and conflict zones.
1: This location from Tel Aviv
0: brought clarity to complex issues of national security and international affairs.
2: Prime Minister Narendra Modi spoke to him at length yesterday.
3: The Ayatollah Khamenei is gone.
4: There has been a missile attack right behind me.
5: And we need to rush into a shelter.
6: Heading there.
7: Will Prime Minister KP Sharma Oli resign?
0: And now, Aditya Raj Kaul, covering international affairs like no one else, only on NDTV Network.

0: The GIFT City in Gujarat stands at the heart of India's global ambition and Prime Minister Narendra Modi's vision to connect India's growth with global capital. How far has the idea progressed and what remains to be done? Finance and policy leaders weigh the challenges and map the road ahead. HSBC, a pioneer at GIFT City, and NDTV present Global Connect, only on NDTV. Celebrating excellence across journalism and innovation, NDTV steals the spotlight at the 12th BCS Ratna Awards 2025-26. 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
1: Welcome back. Now some breaking news coming in, and the Indian High Commissioner to Bangladesh, Dinesh Trivedi, has held a meeting with the Bangladesh Prime Minister, Tariq Rehman. So Dinesh Trivedi has held a meeting with Tariq Rehman in several, and this meeting has been described as positive. In fact, several issues between India and Bangladesh were discussed during this meeting that Dinesh Trivedi held with the Bangladesh Prime Minister. In fact, sources in the Indian government say the meeting went off very well. It was very positive. Dinesh Trivedi is now on his way to Delhi, where he will brief the PMO, Prime Minister's office, as well as the Ministry of External Affairs on his meeting that took place with the Bangladeshi Prime Minister Tariq Rehman. Several key issues between the two nations were also apparently discussed at this meeting. Dinesh Trivedi is now en route to India, where he will then brief the Prime Minister's office and the MEA on the discussions that took place between him and the Bangladeshi Prime Minister. Remember, this is very key and comes at a time that India and Bangladesh relations have seen a strain over the last year or so, with the former Prime Minister receiving shelter here in India, the former Bangladeshi Prime Minister. So now Dinesh Trivedi holding this meeting with the Bangladesh Prime Minister, and it's been described as positive, and he is on his way to Delhi to discuss this particular meeting and what transpired during the meeting with the Bangladesh Prime Minister. So that's the big breaking news now coming in, and India's High Commissioner to Bangladesh, Dinesh Trivedi, held a meeting with the Bangladesh Prime Minister Tariq Rehman, in which several key issues were discussed. In fact, the government sources have described the meeting as very positive. So that is a good sign. And Dinesh Trivedi is now on his way to India, where he will now brief the PMO as well as the Ministry of External Affairs on what transpired during this meeting. And it's very key because India has been trying to, in a sense, mend the ties or friction that has taken place between India and Bangladesh in recent times. And now a key meeting there taking place with the Bangladesh Prime Minister Tariq Rehman, which has been described as very positive. Of course, more will be known only after Dinesh Trivedi will brief the PMO and MEA about the meeting and the discussions that took place. For India and Bangladesh, remember, have had a bit of a rocky relationship over the last year or so. After Sheikh Hasina, of course, remains the biggest political issue, given that she is the former Bangladesh Prime Minister, currently is in India, and she's been living here since August 2024. And of course, the issue of the border and illegal immigrants has also remained one of the thorny issues. But let's now go across to Saurabh Gupta for more on this meeting. And Saurabh, this is a very key meeting, and something, one of the reasons perhaps Dinesh Trivedi was given this key role as our High Commissioner to Bangladesh. But what do we know about this meeting with the Bangladeshi Prime Minister?
2: Well, sources in India have described it as positive. Dinesh Trivedi himself said it was a very good meeting. There were discussions. The Indian High Commission in Bangladesh has put out a statement saying that this was, of course, something that they expected would build mutual interest and, the relations that are issues of within the relationship, issues that are of mutual interest. So this was on the cards for a long time, in fact, but the key focus remains on what happens next. Whether Tariq Rahman visits India for the BRICS summit or not. And also what we've been given to understand from the Bangladeshi side is that the issue of Sheikh Hasina was brought up. But again, this is more geared towards forward-looking plans. In fact, Dinesh Trivedi, who is not a career diplomat, but someone who's from the political spectrum, has said that he believes in forwarding people-to-people issues and people's interests. And he said that, Bangladesh and India share history, share dreams, and also share the neighborhood, and none of these can be changed.

0: things, and therefore he heaped praise on Prime Minister Tariq Rehman and said that things will move in the positive direction and there can be a solution to every problem if actually the two leaders sit down and discuss issues. He said there will be issues, but these can be discussed and settled.
1: All right, Saurav, thanks so much for joining us with those details. So a positive meeting there between Dinesh Trivedi and the Bangladesh Prime Minister. Well, that's it from me for the moment. Thanks so much for watching. News and updates continue right here on NDTV.

0: front lines of Kargil. 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

0: What seems settled for me is unfinished business. So I rewind, I pause, I reflect, I dig, until what's buried stands up to be counted. Breaking ground, not just headlines, the meaning behind them. This is Breaking Ground with me, Vedika Sood.
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3: The hope is that beyond this election, this will be one of the major issues.
4: With multiple challengers in the fray, the TMC also has done a bit of DJing.
3: Remember, this is also a district that has been plagued by communal violence. Come to some of the sabhas that the BJP is also organizing, especially in the villages of West Bengal.
1: When stories have impact.
5: Padmasar Joshi, managing editor and prime time anchor.
1: Then news has influence. The buck stops here with Padmaja Joshi.
3: Your work is being watched by people. You think that you're making an impact.
6: Welcome, you're watching Prime 5 with me, Raisha Sehgal. And on the show today, we track the dope test row of Air India pilot. The Air India pilot has been grounded, but we're still awaiting for the confirmatory results. Lots more lined up for you on Prime 5 today, but first, the headlines. Protesting Jharkhand students breach barricades, marching towards assembly to press their demand for reforms in recruitment tests. Water cannons fired, lathi charge, now a standoff. Parliamentary Affairs Minister Rijiju says Home Minister Shah ready to speak in Parliament on police crackdown on protesters during Jantar Mantar protest. Says opposition should not run away from Sansad during Shah's reply. Tamil Nadu Chief Minister Vijay moves resolution making Tamil song mandatory at government events. DMK backs resolutions, asks if Vijay can ensure state song at central events in the state. Right-wing commentator Mohandas taken into custody over his remarks on Delhi students' protest. He said the protest could lead to gang rape and claimed some women enjoy being raped. BJP calls his detention discriminatory. Sources in the government say Indian High Commissioner Dinesh Trivedi's meeting with Bangladesh Prime Minister was positive. Trivedi, who also met Bangladesh Home Minister, is now travelling to Delhi and is expected to brief the PMO and MEA. Ahmedabad rape horror. PG security guard ties wire around student's neck, rapes her on terrace. Accused arrested, shot by cops while attempting to escape. And we have some breaking news coming in for you. NDTV has now accessed more details of the turbulence incident involving an Air India Phuket Delhi flight, with reports now suggesting that a triple hydraulic failure on the A320 may have caused a sudden drop in altitude. Passengers have claimed that the pilot was seen in the cabin after the incident, further raising questions about what happened in the cockpit during the critical phase. Meanwhile, questions are also being raised over whether the pilot was on medication and whether it could have had any bearing on flight operations. NDTV has perhaps accessed more details whether there was a triple hydraulic failure during that altitude. As we speak, both the pilots have been grounded. The pilot in command has, of course, failed the dope test, but we are awaiting for the confirmatory results. And that's why we asked this question, whether the pilot was on any kind of medication because of which he may have failed the first dope test, and whether it could have had any bearing on flight operations at this point of time, and what really happened during those critical phases in the cockpit. Remember, this in this incident, At least 17 people have been injured. I want to go across to my colleague Vishnu for more on this. Vishnu, reports are suggesting that this perhaps could have been a triple hydraulic failure, but we're still awaiting for the confirmatory results before making any decision right now.
7: Well, if it is a triple hydraulic failure, then this would be probably the first time in the history of the Airbus A320 family that something like this has taken place. I personally don't believe that that is the case. I believe that the actual truth would be something else. But there are now some reports which suggest that the pilot of the aircraft encountered a triple hydraulic failure. What is a hydraulic failure? Hydraulic systems on board an aircraft govern the use of some of the key control surfaces, whether it's the rudder or the elevators or the ailerons, essentially to guide the movement of the aircraft, besides a host of other functions, for example, the operation of the undercarriage. Now, according to Captain Sam Thomas, who represents one of the pilot bodies in India, there is a sense that there could have been a triple hydraulic failure as a result of which this particular aircraft, on a flight from Phuket to Delhi, sharply descended 300 feet in a very short period of time, and as a result of that movement, it resulted in the injuries of passengers. Remember, 17 passengers and crew have been injured in this. But I think there are important questions that one needs to ask if this is indeed what took place. Number one, this was initially reported to be a case of turbulence, but in the Civil Aviation Ministry note yesterday, the word turbulence is missing. Number two, assuming that the pilot did encounter a very serious situation in the cockpit, a triple hydraulic failure, then why was the pilot actually in the back of the aircraft after this incident, when the rule number one of aviation is that you aviate, you continue to fly. If you have encountered something which would normally trigger a mayday scenario, why are you going in the back of the aircraft despite you knowing that passengers may have been impacted or may have been hurt? The next point, why did the pilot not land in the first available airport? Because you've just encountered a huge technical failure, apparently. Why did you decide to carry on with the flight to Delhi and not land immediately thereafter? So these are one set of concerns. And the other set of concern, of course, is that this pilot failed a drug test, right? It was a urine test which this pilot failed. There are more tests which are being conducted. Was the pilot on medication? Did that have an impact on the operation of this flight? Several questions to which we don't have any answers.
6: Right. Vishnu, I just want to assert on the point you made, of course, on the pilot, that was the pilot on any kind of medication, because he failed the drug test. But that primarily does not mean that he used any kind of recreational substances. And we perhaps are waiting for the confirmatory test results, Vishnu.
7: No, I've tweeted this out. I do not believe, and I would hope I'm right in this, that a full-fledged commander of an Airbus aircraft in one of our airlines or any airline would be irresponsible enough to get into recreational drug use before flying an aircraft where the lives of 100 plus people are in his or her hands. Therefore, I would like to believe that if there is a consistent failure in the urine test, and as I mentioned, the results of the final tests are still awaited, it is because it's been triggered by some drugs, by some medication in his bloodstream. Now, what medication is that? Is it permitted medication? Was that cleared by the airline? Because as a pilot, you can't just pop pills. It has to be cleared in certain cases by doctors in the airline. Did that take place? We don't know.
6: Right. Of course, we should be tracking the story very closely with you. We have some more breaking news coming in. Alpa, India has now cautioned pilots against self-medication, that's ahead of substance tests before they fly, noting that common medicines can trigger non-negative screening results and can make them fail the drug test, fail the dope test. The pilot's body stressed that a non-negative screening result is not confirmation of drug use and requires lab confirmation and medical review. It also urged restraint in reporting the AI-2379 case and called for confidentiality of pilot's test details as well, and also asked the DGCA to ensure strict chain of custody protocols takes place. I'm going to go across to my colleague Tanushka, who's been tracking this story very closely. Tanushka, At this point of time, of course, the pilot's body has come out and given out that statement that they've asked the pilots not to use any kind of medication which can make them fail the drug test, which has happened with the pilot in command of the flight Phuket to Delhi. At this point of time, we're waiting for the confirmatory results, test results about the pilot. But tell us more as to where is the situation heading to right now with the pilot's body warning pilots against self-medication.
8: Right, Rahesha. So this, you know, in such cases, if the pilot is on any medication, then they need to declare it to the company beforehand. And this is what we're, you know, understanding and picking up in this case as well, as Vishnu was also mentioning, that it would be quite irresponsible for an Airbus pilot flying, pilot in

0: demand there to be on recreational drugs. So we are getting, around that this may be medication that this pilot was on. Nevertheless, it needs to be declared to the company that he's, affiliated with and working with beforehand. And these sort of do come up in psychoactive substance tests, which in this case as well, the first test did come out positive. We reported on that. We're still awaiting the results of the second test. The ministry has also put out a statement saying that samples have been collected and a confirmatory test result is still awaited. I also spoke to Captain Sam Thomas, who's the president of ALPA, the pilot body. And, apart from the dope test, as Vishu was also mentioning, there are indications of triple hydraulic failure, which the captain also spoke about. Mm-hmm. And these are, of course, two very different theories that are coming about right now. The initial statement that also came about from Air India was that this was severe turbulence. But yesterday's statement by the ministry said that this was a sudden drop in altitude. So these are two different statements right now.
1: Right, Anushka, we'll be awaiting for the confirmatory test results. But thanks for sharing those crucial updates here with us. Let's now tell you about all that has happened so far when it comes to the turbulence in the Air India flight. This was, of course, a major controversy over an Air India Phuket to Delhi flight that encountered severe turbulence, leaving passengers and crew injured. The pilot's initial psychoactive substance screening was not negative, with confirmatory testing now underway, and we're waiting for the results for that as well. Well, the Civil Aviation Ministry has now termed the turbulence incident serious as the investigation continues. Air India says that the pilot underwent a post-flight screening test, and that is as per applicable protocols. The airline says that the test results have not been shared with it, and they further asserted that it conducts regular drug testing of its crew. The airlines also said that it will continue to cooperate with the authorities in the ongoing investigation so far. And all that has happened so far, this happened around 4 days ago when an Air India flight from Phuket to Delhi was cruising normally when suddenly the aircraft plunged around 300 feet. Passengers and crew were thrown around, 17 people were injured. The flight eventually landed safely in Delhi, but what happened in those few terrifying moments is now under investigation. The turbulence story has now taken a dramatic new turn, and a next report giving you all the details.
2: एकदम से पता नहीं क्या हुआ, 1000 फीट नीचे गई या क्या हुआ.
3: This is the Air India Phuket to Delhi flight at the center of a growing aviation controversy. On August 4, the aircraft encountered severe turbulence during its journey to Delhi. The aircraft suddenly lost approximately 300 feet altitude. For passengers inside the cabin, it was a terrifying few minutes. Several passengers and crew members were injured, with some crew members suffering serious injuries.
4: It was a very chaotic situation. I could see everyone was bruised, bleeding, or with a broken arm or a leg or something like that. It was the worst moments of my life. I've never encountered something like or anything like this. And I pray to God no one ever has to be in this situation ever.
2: एकदम से पता नहीं क्या हुआ, 1000 फीट नीचे गई या क्या हुआ. मैं एकदम से ऊपर जाके लगा, फिर नीचे आया. पता नहीं वजह समझ ही नहीं आई हमें, ना बताया गया कि क्या वजह था.
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3: 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Both pilots were taken off flying duties pending the investigation, and then came another twist. As a part of mandatory post-flight procedures, the pilots underwent screening for psychoactive substances. The initial screening of the captain was reported as not negative. That does not mean the captain has failed a confirmed drug test. The DGCA says that the sample requires confirmatory testing. So what does not negative

0: actually mean? It means the initial screening has raised a flag, but it is not by itself the final answer. The sample has to undergo further analysis before authorities can establish whether a prohibited psychoactive substance was actually present. And that is why investigators are now waiting for the confirmatory result. For passengers, the immediate concern is obvious. When they step in onto an aircraft, they expect the crew operating it to be fully fit and the systems designed to protect them to work exactly as they should. That is why the pilot screening the issue has attracted so much attention. A flight that began as a journey from Phuket to Delhi has now triggered questions over turbulence, cockpit safety, and pilot fitness. The confirmatory test will determine whether that red flag turns into a finding. Bureau Report, NDTV.
1: I'm now being joined by Captain Kabir Malik, Senior Pilot and Aviation Expert, and Captain Amit Singh, he's an aviation expert as well. If I can come to you first, Captain Malik. As we speak, both the pilots have been de-rostered. The pilot in command failed the dope test, but we're still awaiting the confirmatory test because clearly the initial screening does not clearly mean that there was any prohibitory substance that was used. We heard that statement from ALPA as well, but your initial assessment of this current situation?
2: See, when I see this story long time back, I just had idea there's some, mistake had been done by the pilot only, and it did, why it happened because of some medical ignorance which is made by the command of the pilot who was operating that time in the cockpit. Secondly, the other story will come that the hydraulic or something has been failed.
1: Yeah.
2: I'm completely conduct of this second story of this incident because if it had something happened, it was there would be it would be there was a medic call announced by the pilot at the time, which is they lost the height from the actual. Flying path of the aircraft. It was not there. Secondly, after landing the aircraft, or they will be they could land the aircraft nearby the airport after the announced the midday call. It was not there. Nothing was had happened. Something like that. The first story which was is came that he failed in the dope test. I'm completely agree with that. And he, why they send the confirmatory test to the forensic lab? You can see it is completely unreliable statement given by the DGCA and completely conduct why and how long they will be play with the people passengers life of in aviation.
1: All
2: it
1: right.
2: is you can see already many of things had been happened even in the Air India Ahmedabad crash report will not be disclosed yet. Almost 2 years, 1 year had been completed, and the same you can see after some time this report will be in iceberg. No one will be there.
1: All right. Let's also get Captain Singh into this conversation. Captain Singh, your assessment of the situation right now, the various questions also that what happened during those critical phases at this point of time, and also we are waiting for the confirmatory results at this point of time, but the question also that why was a mayday call not given by the pilot? Why was the pilot not aviating at that point of time, and why did he not make landing at the nearby airport?
3: So when we talk about hydraulic failures or any failure on an aircraft like a Airbus C-20, which is highly computerized, there are a number of sensors from which indications come, primary, secondary, etc. So the pilot may get an indication in front of him of a failure, but finally the pilot must confirm from the secondary information sources whether this is actually a failure or an indication problem. For Airbus per se, the 320 is a 1980s aircraft. And even though technology has improved, but any computer has false indications. So false failures occur because of electrical transient or there's a bug in the system for whatever reason that Airbus and other authorities need to investigate. But a transient failure does not mean the whole system has failed. You could get a triple hydraulic failure indication in front of you, but once the pilot confirms from the hydraulic page whether the systems are actually delivering the pressure, then he can always overrule that this is not a hydraulic failure.
1: Okay.
3: So, because in a hydraulic failure, the pilot, the aircraft is uncontrollable. The side stick or

0: the control column by which you move the aircraft up and down or turn the aircraft are inoperable. So the aircraft cannot be pitched down the way the aircraft pitched down. So it could be, in all possibility, a system generated a false warning.
1: So there were perhaps no lapses by the pilot. Is that what you're saying?
0: The pilot may have overreacted. In that the training comes into force. This is called a high altitude jet upset.
1: Okay.
0: And now it is mandated to have a high altitude jet upset recovery training. This is because the amount of force you put at 36,000 feet may be too much for the aircraft. The aircraft will react in maybe the three times the force. So that is why the whole aircraft pitched down suddenly. Then the pilot may have pulled up to correct and they have overcorrected. So
1: it
0: must have been an oscillatory movement.
1: Right.
0: Wherein the it could simulate kind of a turbulence, because turbulence is a jerky motion.
1: Right.
0: This, as per the passengers' report, this wasn't a jerky motion.
1: Which is not mentioned by the civil aviation. But stay with me. I'll come back to you shortly. Let's also have views more about the dope test versus the drug use. So first up, initial screening can flag certain medicines or substances. Possible reasons for a not negative results as well in the first test. Certain medicines can also trigger a screening result. And that's why the statement from ALPA. Some OTC medicines may also interfere with screening and can make the pilots fail the dope test. Apart from that, initial screening tests can produce false positives, and that is why a confirmatory test result is done. Confirmatory lab test is perhaps required, and that is exactly what all of us are waiting for, the results of the confirmatory test. I want to go back to our guests who are waiting here patiently. If I can go back to you, Captain Malik. So at this point of time, the main pilot, he failed the dope test, but we are still awaiting for the confirmatory results. For the benefit of our viewers, if you can give us a lowdown help us decode the psychoactive substances and the kind of test that a pilot goes through.
2: Yes, ma'am. We can see that the report has been sent for this the confirmatory test. It is confirmed that the first test he had been failed in dope test. So it is the report has been sent to the forensic lab to make confirm that it was something consumed by the pilot, either in the alcohol situation or some dry drugs he had habitual to take. So it will become report soon, but I don't think so. They are going to be disclosed this report. I already told you that the Ahmedabad crash report has not been final report has not been declared by the DGC or not any this AIB also. The same thing going to be happen with this incident also.
1: Okay.
2: I'm 100% sure, because these days there is no authority has to be accountability of the people's life or the incident, which is every month or you can say every week. It is habitually in our aviation industry. And why? Because this series are going continue, because we are not strong on this aviation.
1: All right, Captain.
2: We are
1: all
2: not
1: right,
2: following completely.
1: Right. Let's also get Captain Singh into this discussion. I'm saying, what led to that altitude drop? You clearly said that the pilot might have overreacted, but do you think that the medications that he must have taken might have hindered the flight operations?
0: We're not sure whether the pilot in command was at the controls or the co-pilot who was flying the aircraft actually, and who was responsible for the pilot input. So this is still not certain. So we cannot assume that the pilot in command was flying the aircraft.
1: Okay.
0: He may be in command, but he may have given the controls to the co-pilot. That happens most often. They alternate. So one, that is there. And second is the effect of a drug. Yes, it can have negative effect. That is why ICAO and the laws say that anybody under the influence of a psychoactive substance or a problematic substance, as in drugs, should not be or be replaced or removed from the controls of an aircraft.
1: Right.
0: Because the decision-making capability of a person is affected. The cognitive capacity is affected. And the controls are secondary. Firstly, is the person is not able to think and act in a manner which is required at that stage of the flight. So we need to confirm.

0: biological samples, for example, urine. A urine test is also done for the pilots. Then, third, tests for substances that can impair pilot performance. And a positive screening followed by confirmatory test as well. That's exactly what's happening with the command pilot, after which he tests positive for the dope test. And that is why there is a confirmatory test which is being done. Apart from that, breath analyzers do not detect recreational drugs like marijuana or anything of that sort. If I can come back to you, Captain Singh, there have been a slew of tests that a pilot goes through, from breath analyzers to perhaps the dope test. What are the chances of something like this happening?
1: A pilot undergoes a pre-flight medical test for alcohol, basically, before every flight. Mm. But mandated for the drugs is only 10% of the pilot strength that has to undergo this. It could depend on the company that they could, it could be more than 10%, but that is the minimum. But that 10% is very less as compared to the numbers or the kind of flying which happens in India, which could be a pilot could undergo a test in one test in 10 years, probably. But it doesn't happen. It happens more often, practically. ICAO has recommended some 14 drugs to be tested.
0: ALPA has also given out a statement for that, yes.
1: DGC India has basically listed 6 drugs which must be tested. And the threshold for cutoff is not given, because there are 2 thresholds for the initial test and the confirmatory test. It could be a 50 unit for initial test and a 15 unit for a confirmatory test. So those have not been declared by DGCA. So who tests these, which labs are testing these, and what are the values given to them? Those are not listed in the civil emission requirements. So this is a very loosely worded regulation which needs to basically conform with the national policies. ICAO says that whatever problematic substance policy you have must be consistent. You cannot have one for alcohol wherein you say that first failure of the test, your license is suspended for 3 months, and nothing for drug, only a rehabilitation. So even though the procedure is first you have to educate, and there are 4 steps, last is the test. But we tend to follow only the test. We do not educate the pilots on the use of problematic substances or over-the-counter drug usage, self-medication, which was also seen in the Calicut accident. Self-medication was there. So was it resultant or a contributory cause of the accident? The accident report doesn't say that. So we need to do more in-depth analysis.
0: So basically you're saying that the testing for the pilots perhaps need to be strengthened here in India. Your final thoughts on that, Captain Malik?
2: See, regarding Mr. Amit, he's just given his statement and completely agree with this. So he just said about the all medical parameter which is required to fly in the cockpit of every pilot. It is compulsory. And from this incident, we could have to be seen that it is actually is there, or the pilot is on medication. If he was on medication, that he'd not be allowed to inside the cockpit. There is some category of the medicine which are restricted. If some person, pilots are there consuming kind of these kind of medicines, they are not able to fly the aircraft. And secondary, which is normal, there is the time period limit also. If you are suffering from fever or some like to be headache or kind of, you know, so their periods are 2 to 3 days. But if the some serious illness, if he's suffering and he is a long time habitual of medication, then he have to be on ground. Allowed to on this situation to fly this aircraft? So completely we can say negligence of the doctors, which the panel who gave the permission to his fit to fly medical.
0: I'm afraid we're running out of time. Thanks very much, Captain Malik and Captain Singh, for sharing your thoughts here with us. And as we speak, the pilot, the main pilot, has

And before we head to a break, here's a rare glimpse of the Indian Air Force's top officer in a relaxed avatar. He is winning hearts online. Air Chief Marshal Amarpreet Singh stepped away from the formality of military protocol and joined IAF personnel and their families on the dance floor at a celebration. This as a military band played a lively rendition of a Three Idiots track. The Air Chief was seen smiling, dancing and mingling freely. We'll leave you with these visuals. Let's slip into a very short break.

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1: It's incredible.
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0: What seems settled for me is unfinished business. So I rewind, I pause, I reflect, I dig, until what's buried stands up to be counted. Breaking ground, not just headlines, the meaning behind them. This is Breaking Ground with me, Vedika Sood.
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3: The hope is that beyond this election, this will be one of the major issues.
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4: This isn't just about cars and bikes. 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
8: Really?
9: Welcome back, and we have some breaking news coming in for you. France's Air Accident Investigation Agency, the Bureau of Inquiry and Analysis for Civil Aviation Safety, will participate in the probe into Air India Flight AI2379. The Minister of Civil Aviation has confirmed that the Aircraft Accident Investigation, AAIB Bureau, will lead the investigation in accordance with the International Civil Aviation Organization, Annex 13, with the French agency now joining the probe as the designated foreign investigation authority. So France has now joined the probe, which will be led by AAIB, but under ICAO Annex 13. I want to go across to my colleague Vishnu. Vishnu, how does this perhaps change things? Because we do know that whenever a serious passenger airline or commercial vessel accident occurs, the investigation is automatically governed by the international community of aviation.
10: Yeah, so the International Civil Aviation Authority, ICAO, to which India is a signatory, they have norms which govern when international investigators need to be brought on. Now, French international investigators or French investigators are now going to be part of the inquiry, which looks into what exactly happened on the Air India Phuket to Delhi flight. That is per the ICAO guidelines. As I understand it, there are a couple of reasons why the French investigators could be involved. Number one, there are now reports which have come in of a series of hydraulic failures on the aircraft. Some have reported it to me as a triple hydraulic failure, which is extremely rare. It's never taken place on an A320 type aircraft. Other reports, including one published in The Hindu just a little while back, seem to suggest that there were sequential failures of the hydraulic systems on board the aircraft. Mm. So the question is, have French investigators, and remember, this is a French aircraft, it's a European aircraft, Airbus is primarily French, Could these investigators be involved in looking at what has been described as hydraulic fails on this aircraft? Or are they now a part of this investigation, which is a serious incident because ICAO guidelines mandate international investigators coming in if people are still in hospital? Remember, a few people, 17 injuries were there, a few of them remain in hospital, hence the category of the incident, perhaps it gets called an accident at this stage, is why these international investigators are involved.
9: Right, thanks very much, Vishnu, for sharing those crucial insights here with us. I'm shifting our focus to the global lens right now. Trump's Gaza peace plan has hit a fresh roadblock, with Benjamin Netanyahu refusing to withdraw troops before Hamas is fully and verifiably disarmed. That puts the key question back at the center of the deal. Can the plan move forward if Israel and the US remain divided over its terms? Our next report giving you a lowdown.
11: This was meant to be a roadmap to peace. Instead, Benjamin Netanyahu has drawn a hard red line. He says Israel will not withdraw from Gaza until Hamas is fully and verifiably disarmed.
8: ישראל שוללת את מסמך 15 הנקודות. שמעתי שאומרים, לא אמרתם. אמרנו, אבל הנה אני אומר עוד פעם. ישראל שוללת את מסמך 15 הנקודות. צה"ל לא יבצע נסיגה כלשהי עד פירוק החמאס מנשקו. כשאני אומר פירוק החמאס מנשקו, זה אומר הנשק הכבד, הנשק הפחות כבד, והנשק כל הנשק, ואנחנו מדברים על פירוק אמיתי, לא פירוק פיקטיבי.
11: Netanyahu's position puts the US-backed peace plan on a knife edge. The immediate hurdle is Hamas disarmament. Netanyahu insists the weapons must be completely and verifiably dismantled before Israel withdraws, with the Board of Peace then overseeing the transition and Gaza's reconstruction. Trump's 15-point Gaza plan lays out a broad roadmap. It calls for the release of all hostages, Hamas disarmament, Israeli troop withdrawal and international oversight, while also proposing technocratic Palestinian governance, a board of peace to oversee the transition, full humanitarian aid, Gaza's reconstruction and ultimately a pathway to Palestinian statehood. Netanyahu is also facing pressure at home. His far-right allies have opposed the plan and are pushing for a fresh cabinet vote. With Israeli elections approaching, Netanyahu finds himself in a difficult position. He needs to balance pressure from his coalition against pressure to deliver an end to the Gaza war. For now, Netanyahu says he's discussing the next steps with Washington, but he made Israel's position clear. No verified Hamas disarmament, no Israeli withdrawal. And without that withdrawal, the wider roadmap to rebuild Gaza remains in limbo. Bureau Report, NDTV World.
9: Meanwhile, amid growing speculation over Mujtaba's health and whereabouts, Iran has now released a 12-second video of the new supreme leader. The footage shows him looking calm, composed, and apparently unharmed. Well, but the video is undated and its location remains undisclosed. So, is Tehran simply reassuring its supporters or carefully controlling the narrative around Iran's emerging leadership?

0: a 12 seconds video. That is all Iran has released to counter mounting speculation around Mojtaba Khamenei. The clip shows him looking calm, composed, and apparently unharmed. But there's no date, no location, and no explanation of when it was recorded. And that missing timestamp is crucial. The footage cannot establish where Khamenei is today or confirm his current health status. But the visual message is Iran's psychological warfare around Mojtaba. The video comes amid growing questions over his prolonged absence from public view. Those questions intensified after he was reportedly absent from the burial of his father Ali Khamenei. Since then, speculation over his health and whereabouts has only grown. And the timing is also important. Days ago, President Masoud Pezeshkian acknowledged that communication with the Supreme Leader was difficult. At the same time, he portrayed Mojtaba Khamenei's leadership as a source of strength for Iran. Now, this brief footage puts Mojtaba back at the center of the narrative.
1: البته تصور نمی‌کردن این جامعه این کشور بتونه ادامه پیدا بکنه ولی خب ادامه پیدا کرد رهبر جدید عزیز ما دوباره انتخاب شد امکان ارتباط با ایشون الان خیلی سخته ولی به هر حال بودنش نقطه قوت بسیار بالایی است برای ما
0: The secrecy surrounding Mojtaba Khamenei has also attracted international attention. According to reports published by The Times, US and Israeli intelligence agencies are trying to determine his whereabouts. The report says that intelligence agencies believe Mojtaba Khamenei has adopted extraordinary security precautions, avoids digital communications, making him difficult to track. The message may be less about answering questions and more about controlling the image. A calm, apparently healthy Mojtaba Khamenei is now the picture Tehran wants seen. But without a date or independent verification, the biggest question remains unanswered. Where is he? When was this filmed? And what is his qualification? Bureau Report, NDTV.
2: Meanwhile, US President Donald Trump's new hairstyle has become the latest subject of internet fascination. From claims of aging in reverse to AI-generated hair serum ads and also comparisons to a beloved Christmas character. Social media has had plenty to say about the president's fuller-looking locks. Here's how Trump's hair became the internet's latest talking point.
3: You can be all the things you've always wanted to be. Beautiful.
4: Trump's new hairstyle made its public appearance at the Red Rock Casino in Las Vegas. And social media wasted absolutely no time. One meme declared, the Trump big hair memes have officially gone.

0: Donald Trump's hair transform with Trump Hair Serum. From normal to massive, thicker, fuller, and stronger. Experience the power of Trump Hair Serum.
1: The meme even invited people to get yours now. Trump's niece, Mary Trump, compared his suddenly fuller hairstyle to Hermie the Elf, the dentist from Rudolph the Red-Nosed Reindeer. She said her main takeaway was that Trump looked like Herbie the Dentist. So while Trump was busy talking about America's economy, the internet was busy conducting its own investigation. Wig, new look, hair serum, whatever the answer, Trump's hair clearly won the internet's attention. Bureau Report, NDTV World.
2: On that note, we slip into a very short break. Come right back. Coming up next is Nationwide at 6 with my colleague Ankit Tyal. Minister Kiran Rijiju says Home Minister Shah ready to speak in Parliament on police crackdowns on protesters during Jantar Mantar protests, says opposition should not run away from Sansad during Shah's reply. Tamil Nadu Chief Minister Vijay moves resolution making Tamil song mandatory at government events. DMK backs resolutions, asks if Vijay can ensure state song at central events in the state as well. Right-wing commentator Mohandas taken into custody over his remarks on Delhi students' protest. He said the protest should lead to gang rape and claimed some women enjoy being raped. BJP calls his detention discriminatory. Ahmedabad rape horror. PG security guard ties wire around student's neck, rapes her on terrace. Accused arrested, shot by cops while attempting to escape.
3: Presented by Canara Bank. Together we can.

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0: Good evening and welcome to Nationwide at 6 on NDTV. I am Ankit Gill, ladies and gentlemen, just back from Ranchi, where today, of course, there was a massive protest by the students. The examination system needs to be overhauled. The stories that I heard there for the time that I spent were absolutely heartbreaking. Some visuals we'll just play behind our screens at this moment of what had happened in Ranchi, ladies and gentlemen. And over at this moment, the news coming in is over 2,000 students still are outside the Jharkhand Assembly. Protest continues in Ranchi. These were the students, those who had reached, in fact, today in the entire protest. A few of the policemen and a couple of students were injured. But may I also add it, the intensity, of course, from both sides, from the students and from the police was also restrained. It was not as much as we saw what happened in Jantar Mantar. Of course, the water cannon was used. There was some tear gas shelling as well. And at this moment, what we know is that there are over 2,000 students, those who are refusing to budge. They are still at the protest site in Jharkhand. Meanwhile, through the day, there was chaos during the Jharkhand student protest as police eventually had to use the force there who were marching students, those who were marching towards the Vidhan Sabha. The protesting students have been agitating for the last 17 days over alleged irregularities in the Jharkhand Public Service Commission examination, the Jharkhand Staff Selection Commission examination, and also the all the other allied examinations. While thousands of students gathered outside the Jharkhand police, you had to use force towards the crowd. Several protesters and policemen were injured. Visuals also came of many police personnel being injured as the students reached the barricade outside the assembly and managed to reach the assembly gates. With the protest intensifying, security is tightened and the assembly premises has been now fortified. There was permission for the students to come, just about a kilometer from the assembly. There were multiple barricading and the police only reinforced this barricading just about before the assembly, but the students were still able to make their way through. Let me go across at this moment for a live update. My colleague Prabhakar joins me with more details on this story. Prabhakar, just bring our viewers the latest. How many students are still there and what are they saying? What is the government saying at this moment after the protest march has ended?
1: See, the government has not officially reacted on it so far, but the good news which is coming from Ranchi is that the premises which is occupied by students, around 2,000 of them, it is now being vacated. If I could just show you there, that's the way which actually this road leads to the Vidhan Sabha. You can see the stream of students who are coming back. So it started raining out here and the students, around 2,000 to 3,000 students who were parked there, who were parked very near to the Vidhan Sabha, are now going back home. So the protest day is over. Today's protest is officially getting over and students are now walking back towards their respective homes. But the tear gas shells were used, water cannons were used, and the lathi charge happened during the protest. I have one of the victims here. He was a very active guy in the protest, and interestingly, he was hit by you were hit by a tear.
2: Yeah, basically, I was protesting peacefully according to the article, according to our constitution, Article 19(1)(b). I was doing it fully peacefully, but they threw some tear gas around me. I don't know. I exactly don't know what it was. But it just made me like off.
1: He has something very interesting. I mean, they had used the cannon as well. So he has part of the cannon as a trophy with him. Ankit, very interesting. This is the part of the police baton actually, which the police uses for the lathi charge. Somehow this young boy has managed to get a part of it with himself. He's carrying it home as a trophy that he parts. He's hurt as well. Yeah, I can see that. I can see he's hurt as well. So the force was used. The force was indeed used, and you can see the swelling out here. I mean, if I could just show you, ask my camera person to zoom in out here. So the force was used, but the kind of crowd which was here, Ankit, on the ground, the massive number of students here, and the kind of deployment which was here, we were expecting that it would be much worse. Mm. But thankfully, the restraint was practiced from both the factions, both the administration as well as the student.
0: Prabhakar, one aspect of this is, of course, what the student is going to take back home as a souvenir. I just want to understand from you, can you ask the student what is it that they are hoping from the government now? Today, of course, there has been an important development, Prabhakar. The CID has also arrested the former chief, the chairperson of the JPSC. What is it that the students are now expecting the government to do?
1: So now that your protest is over and this is what you had actually announced, what next? I mean, what do you expect the government to do so that this entire protest is over finally?
2: We just want accountability, because it's not been a single year. Like, it's happening from consecutive, like, 4 or 5 years or maybe before that. So we just want accountability, and we just want word from our CM or higher authority that it is not going to happen again. And they are here for the students, and they will not repeat it again.
1: So accountability is what he's talking about. But interestingly, Ankit, apart from the accountability, there are two things which, according to students, are completely non-negotiable. A, they want a CBI inquiry into it, and B, they want cancellation of the 14th JPSC, that is Jharkhand Public Service Commission examination. And these two demands have not been met, or rather denied, by the government. That's why this agitation continues, though it is not headed by one person. It's a group of students who are actually
0: Absolutely.
1: Organizing this this entire protest. So what next is a answer we will get to know as the day progresses today.
0: Prabhakar, thank you for joining me at this moment with all those details. But let me also tell you, ladies and gentlemen, because I've been there, I was in Ranchi. Like Prabhakar said, it's not like there is one outfit which is heading this protest. There are students, those who are protesting continuously for the last 17 days, some on hunger strike as well. Then there is Devendra Mehto, who is part of local political outfit, the Jharkhand Kranti Morcha, which he in fact represents. They also have an MLA inside the assembly. He's also on the hunger strike today. He came in an ambulance to take part in this protest. And then there are other students, those who are probably not part of both these, because if you'll go to the Jaipal Singh Munda Stadium in Ranchi, which has been the protest site, you will see two very different, in fact, tents where these protests have been taking place. But one thing is very, very clear. The students have put Hemant Soren government on notice, and they will have to, in fact, heed or react in some way, bring the students, to some sort of a, there are discussions going on, but there has to be some way forward. Students can't be just, forced to be on the streets at this moment. Let me very quickly also go across and play out some, reactions on this from the Chief Minister, Hemant Soren, to a lot of others, politicians, those who are reacting to this story, some in favor, some against, as far as these protests concern.
3: हर स्टेप पर सरकार छात्र को रोकने का प्रयास कर रही है. पहले तो 2400 जिलों में ब्रैकेटिंग लगा दिया गया, लोगों को बस में भी आने नहीं दिया गया, आम आवाम को निजी काम में भी आने नहीं दिया जा रहा है. फिर 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
0: A lot of people, those who are in fact trying to create this as, Jantar Mantar versus Ranchi protest, I mean, those binaries are absolutely false. There is no equivalent. The only thing that they share is the frustration of the youth. It was heard in Delhi, and hopefully it should be heard in Ranchi as well. What I will do, I will go across to some students as well. But before I do that, let's just play out some of the ground reports of how the day panned today, where the protest started and how, in fact, the students went on with their assembly gherao march.
1: So we are merely half a kilometer away from the Jharkhand Ranchi Vidhan Sabha, and this is a standoff between the police and the cops. You can see heavy deployment of rapid action force and the JAP, that is the

0: Jharkhand Armed Police. And here you can see the students over there. They are all parked here. So the police is not letting the students move from beyond this point. We are very near to the Jharkhand Vidhan Sabha. The real issue behind this entire protest was actually the cancellation of the 14th JPSC examination, and that's the reason why this entire protest happened. Today, since this protest has started at around 10:30, 11 in the morning, we are seeing the students and the police both actually practicing restraint. However, once a lathi charge was there, three to four students got injured. There was also water cannon used. There were also tear gas shells which were being used. But by and large, I would say the number of students who were present here in the crowd, both the camps, both the students, protesting students and the administration, they displayed restraint as far as dealing with each other is concerned. That's why there's no major untoward incident which is reported from the students' protest here in Ranchi today.
1: One cop unfortunately has been injured. This is very, very, very disturbing turn of events, and it is really not something that this protest needed. A couple of barricades here, you see, have been overturned by a few people. There was a lathi charge just a while ago, and one of the protesters who was sitting on a hunger strike is now being taken away in an ambulance. He had come here and he was still carrying his constitution in one hand.
2: मांग हम लोग का जेपीएससी जेएससी में जो हमारे सीटें को बेची जा रही है वो हम लोग होने नहीं देंगे और कभी हम लोग इसके खिलाफ हमेशा लड़ाई लड़ना पड़ेगा जो जान भी देना पड़ेगा तो जान देने के लिए तैयार है लेकिन हम लोग और सीट बेचने नहीं देंगे.
1: You've got two of the organizers who are now on top of a barricade, including a young lady. Now they've got on top. We had some unfortunate scenes where the protester had flung slippers. These slippers and shoes had been flung in the direction of the police. आपको लाठी लगी?
3: लाठी पूरा पैर से माथा तक माथा तोड़ दिया. इतना जोरदार लाठी था कि मेरा सर पूरा फट गया है. हम लोग को हक अधिकार ना चाहिए, नौकरी नहीं चाहिए. बताइए हमें सोरे, तुम झारखंडी है कि नहीं है? बाहरियों के दबाव से तुम हम लोग को बर्बाद कर देगा क्या? 26 वर्ष हो गया झारखंड का, लेकिन आज तक नौकरी नहीं कर पाए यहाँ के व्यवस्था के चलते. बताइए हम लोग क्या करें?
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9: So those were some of, in fact, what happened throughout the day and some of the protesters speaking. One policeman also got injured, at least in these visuals. Some others have also been injured. And now it's a standoff. 2,000 protesters remain near where the Vidhan Sabha of Ranchi is. And trust me, from the Jaipal Singh Munda Stadium, it's really far. It's about 15-16 kilometers far, the Vidhan Sabha. So these students traveled a lot of distance to, in fact, even reach there and start this protest. Let me very quickly go across at this moment to Manoj Yadav. He is one of the student leaders who has been, in fact, very active as far as this protest is concerned. We also have Aditya Sharma, Rahul, who is also a student. Kinza Rahman is also a student. And Rhea Pandey is joining me as well. Thank you to all of you for being with us at this moment. I just want to understand, and let me start by asking you, Manoj, filhal, halat kya hai? Abhi sarkar keh rahi hai, hum baatcheet kar rahe hain. 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
9: 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talking, there are more than 19 people who have been arrested today, the JPSC chairperson, former chairperson, has also been arrested. Do you feel the government is doing things in its right earnest, or do you feel that it is, they're just buying time, they are hoping that this will die down?
11: Hi, NDTV and the entire team. I am really not happy with the course of action that the government has taken, because what we are seeing is there is a deliberate delay. Why do we let these protests take a form where there is tear gas shelling, where people have to be beaten up, where students have to be beaten up? What image are we sending to the geopolitical global stage also? The whole world looks at us with a very shining and bright demographic dividend. But when these images go out in the international arena, countries are genuinely going to be concerned for the students of India. And institutions are made to think on the very fact that in a democracy, it is the institutions which are to act as vent for social outrage, for political outrage, for people outrage. But when these institutions are corrupt, when they are taking time to respond, when they are itself torturing citizens of the country, where else do we go? It's like there is Kua and Khai situation that's going on at this moment, and it's very disturbing as a student.
9: Okay. Rijul, let me bring you in at this moment. When you hear these this kind of narrative which is going on that, oh, look at how the protest at Jantar Mantar was, what is happening in Ranchi. A lot of people trying to, in fact, see it in different light. My limited point on this is that, how they are doing it, who are these people? They are young people. The important thing is the anger and the frustration that both these protests have, in fact, been able to voice. How do you see what is happening in Ranchi? Do you feel the government is being insensitive?
12: Okay, first of all, I think the protest at Jantar Mantar and the protest at Jharkhand has only one thing in common, which is student outrage, which is students not being given adequate rights that they in fact deserve. Right, people about the Jantar Mantar protest always said that, it was an anti-governmental protest. People were trying to...
9: Okay, Riju, may I just request you to hold on to that thought. There is breaking news coming in. Congress leader Rahul Gandhi, the leader of opposition, has reacted to what has happened today in Ranchi. His first reaction on this, in fact, Rahul Gandhi has said that the use of force against students protesting in Jharkhand is wrong. Students have right to peaceful protest and only dialogue can yield solutions. The Jharkhand government must continue to hear these students out and resolve their issues. Let's listen into what Rahul Gandhi has said.
13: Jharkhand ke chhatron ke liye mera message clear hai. We condemn any violence against peacefully protesting students. Does not matter where it is happening. We condemn it. We are against it. We do not recommend it. We do not support it. We are very clear. Koi confusion nahi hamare mind mein. To peaceful jab tak protest ho raha hai, tab us protest ko hinsa se attack karna uske khilaf hai.
9: All right, so that's Rahul Gandhi. In fact, remember, Congress is part of the government in Jharkhand. Earlier also, Rahul Gandhi had spoken to the student protesters and had told them, given them assurances that he is going to take up this matter with the Chief Minister of Jharkhand, Hemant Soren. At this moment, it seems that all those things have not yielded any result. Does today, in fact, become the turning point where there is the pressure on the government to act when, of course, leaders cutting across party lines are, in fact, asking for solutions to be found as far as this entire protest is concerned? Rachel, go ahead. You were making your point.
12: Yes, exactly. In fact, Rahul Gandhi's statement conclusively proved my point of saying that it was not against the ruling government of India. It was essentially against any system that is defying the students of their rights, be it a government in Jharkhand, which is in fact a coalition of the Congress, which is the opposition party of India. My point essentially being that this is just a student's protest, as was at Jantar Mantar. It was never about any political forces trying to take place in the country. And what happened in Ranchi today, again, I don't understand. When the same thing happened a month ago at Jantar Mantar and was happening across India, use of force against students who were peacefully trying to protest. Again, I don't understand the need of doing the same vicious cycle and not learning from our mistakes and moving into dialogue much earlier than we are used to doing it.
9: That's an important point. And Kinza Rehman, let me bring you in on this. Have no lessons been learned from what happened in Jharkhand when you see, almost a similar pattern being, in fact, enacted in Ranchi? So it doesn't matter which government students are asking for accountability. It seems the systems and the governments only know how to react in one way.
14: First thing that we have to focus upon over here is the very fact that this breaking has been shown. It is, in fact, very contradictory as to what the people and what the parties were doing when the protest was happening in Jantar Mantar. Since at that point of time, it was not against, as you mentioned, as their own government.

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5: When others are warming up, I'm raring to go. 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
6: Hello and welcome to Watching Prime 5 with me, Aisha Sehgal. What's happening? How?
5: The show that sets the prime time agenda.
6: We'll be deep diving into this topic to tell you.
7: Welcome back, ladies and gentlemen. There is important news break at this moment on the broadcast. Entry of the Enforcement Directorate and in the paper leak menace. In fact, Enforcement Directorate has launched a major nationwide crackdown on the paper leak cases. Now, ED has registered multiple money laundering cases regarding various paper leak incidents across the country. So it's just not about the neat paper leak, but it is across the country on various examinations. Now, what the ED is going to do, it will soon register money laundering case concerning the neat paper exam leak. Following the registration of the case, the ED is all set to initiate a pan-India action, and it will be taken against what they feel, the gangs and mafias responsible for various paper leaks across many states and cities of the country. Akhil, my colleague, is joining me with more details at this moment. Akhil, entry of the Enforcement Directorate in this entire paper leak menace, is it only going to be NEET related or other, examination paper leak like the one that we are witnessing in Jharkhand would also be part of this investigation?
8: Well, Ankit, if you see at this stage, the information that we have received from the Enforcement Directorate, which basically looks after the, especially the money laundering cases. Earlier, what we have seen that initially with the NEET paper leak incident has taken place, after that, the investigation was taken over by the SOG team. And then it went on to be investigated by the CBI team, which was a nodal agency in this case, which was investigating the case. And there were 13 arrests which have been made by the CBI team. And so far, what we have seen in a fresh development, if you see, the Enforcement Directorate, which basically looks after the money laundering probes in most of the matters. What we have got to learn that they are going to basically probe all those cases across Pan India, and there are going to be searches across Pan India in this very crackdown against those individuals who were part as a middleman, who were part as mafias, those who were part as gang members. Because earlier what we have seen that when the CBI was investigating the case, there were several professors as well, there were several middlemen as well, there were several mafias as well who were involved in this NEET paper leak. So right now,
7: right,
8: in fresh development, what we have seen that the properties of those individuals, those mafias, those gangs who were involved will also be attached in this case when the investigation further goes on from here.
7: So basically now the Enforcement Directorate would be looking at the proceeds of crime angle and where did the money trail reach after, with all these gangs and mafias involved in the paper leak case. Thank you, Akhil, for joining me with all those details. I'm slipping into at this moment to this breaking news, which is coming in from Bengaluru, where the missing techie during a solo trek, 31-year-old software professional has gone missing after embarking on a solo trek to the Shivaganga Hill in Bengaluru rural district, with the police and multiple rescue agencies at this moment continuing intensive search across the hill and the rocky areas to try and find him. Let me go across to my colleague Deepak Bopana, who is joining us with more details. Deepak, what do we know about this case? Who was this young man and what's happening at this moment?
2: Well, Ankit, as of now, the cops, the NDRF, there's also the fire personnel, all of them are conducting a search. It's been at least a couple of days since they've, enhanced the search operation. The rains are not making things very easy. But this is an individual named Advait. He was working in the tech area of Bengaluru, if I may call it, around Whitefield. The Kadugodi police right now have registered a case after he went missing, according to a very close friend of his who's filed this complaint. And after which, they've been searching this area for his whereabouts. Now, this is a very simple trek, Ankit. I myself have been there a few times. Anybody familiar with Bengaluru will know that Shivagangi, of course, is not a very difficult trek. It's something that you could complete within a day itself. Now, the cops, of course, through the course of the investigation and questioning of, close aides, have, got a clue that this could be a case where he could have thought of self-harm. But, of course, this is only one of the angles that they are at this point in time looking at. They are, of course, at this point in time doing everything to, find out if he's stuck or trapped anywhere. And that's okay. the main focus of the team. But through the course of the investigation, they've had reason to believe that this he's researched upon, suicide and this particular area, the hill in particular, and at a point from where people have in the past committed suicide. So all of this is right now a matter of investigation.
7: Very, very, in fact, distressing news, I'm sure, for the family at this moment, where the police continues its search for this missing 31-year-old young man in Bengaluru. Thank you so much, Deepak, for joining us with all those details. All right, with that, we're slipping into a very, very quick break. Coming back with much more, there are important stories lined up. Stay tuned. Parliamentary Affairs Minister Kiran Rijiju says Home Minister is ready to speak in the Parliament on the police crackdown. Tamil Nadu Chief Minister Vijay moves resolution making Tamil song mandatory at government events in Tamil Nadu. DMK backs resolution, asks if Vijay can ensure state song at central events. Right-wing commentator Mohan Das taken into custody over his crass remarks on Delhi student protest. He had said the protest could lead to gang rape and claimed women enjoy being raped. BJP calls his detention discriminatory. Ahmedabad rape horror posts a PG

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0: Another life lost absolutely in a, you know, most despicable hit and run case, a meaningless, in fact, way, a tragic hit and run in case in Andhra Pradesh, which has claimed life for young medical student Dr. Priyanka, just 28-year-old, who was studying medicine, was critically injured by an SUV, allegedly rammed her scooter from, in fact, you know, behind when she was riding in Rajahmundry area. She suffered severe injuries and was battling for her life in hospital. Despite the treatment, Priyanka later succumbed to her injuries. The two occupants of the SUV fled the spot after the crash, leaving her grievously injured, which subsequently, of course, led to her death. The police has now arrested both these occupants. Priyanka's family and friends and fellow medical students are now demanding justice and strict action for those responsible.
1: What has happened to Dr. Priyanka in Andhra Pradesh, being a postgraduate medical doctor student? It's completely heart-wrenching. We have seen vehicle run over her for over a couple of times, and the CCTV visuals are available for eyewitnesses. Yet we see police is not taking any action against the people or the person who has driven that vehicle. It has been observed and been told by the people over there that he is completely drunk, the person who is driving the vehicle. And if you see the liquor shops are all over the state, on every corner of the state. And now Mr. Naidu is becoming, and his coalition government is becoming, like a brand ambassador to liquor.
0: What a tragic end to a young life. From there, another disturbing story which has come in. A security guard was allegedly arrested for raping a woman, a tenant at a PG. In fact, a 23-year-old was held by the security guard, allegedly taken to the terrace of the housing society, where just 4 days after he committed this crime after joining duty. This happened in Ahmedabad. The police said that they have shot the security guard in his leg while he was trying to flee after his attempt to, in fact, flee the spot. CCTV footage from the building help investigators reconstruct his movements. The footage shows the security guard taking a lift to the terrace, walking through the passage and approaching the woman's flat before the camera captures him fleeing the building. The accused, Dharam Singh, was later tracked down after search involving 10 police teams. He was shot by the police during the arrest attempt. The police say the woman was walking on the terrace when the accused security guard allegedly confronted her and demanded and, in fact, raped her. When she resisted, he attacked her, tied her with a wire around her neck and used it to stop her from raising the alarm. All right, that's all the time that I have in this edition of Nationwide at 6. But let me leave you with some visuals. And these visuals they are going viral. People are praising the cool, chief, who Indian Air Force chief, who is relaxing, dancing with other people. He has won hearts across internet's Air Chief Marshal Amarpreet Singh. Stepped away from the formal military protocol and joined IAF personnel and their families on the dance floor at a celebration as a military band played a lively rendition of Three Idiots track. Take a look, enjoy this.

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0: BOK के फायरिंग रेंज।
1: Hello everybody, you're watching Eddie TV and this is the Southern View. I come to you from right outside the parliament. It's the monsoon session of the parliament. In fact, the last week of the monsoon session, it's been quite an explosive session till now, and it started drizzling a little bit, quite appropriately. But more importantly, what we understand is that there is a logjam between the three benches and with the opposition demand that the Home Minister comes to the Parliament, makes a statement, and that there are not just one discussions but two discussions, one on the Ram Temple donation draw and also on the student protests across the country, while the ruling party has made it very clear that it's not going to run the Parliament according to the opposition's whims and fancies, but it is ready for the opposition, for the Home Minister to make a statement. Well, blame game is on, so is the clash of narratives. Who's going to win this round? We'll have to wait and watch. Just three more days left. Monsoon session of the parliament. Before we deep dive into this, let's get to the headlines. NDTV has accessed more details of the Air India turbulence incident, with reports pointing to a triple hydraulic failure linked to the sudden altitude drop. Passengers also claim that the pilot was seen after the incident, raising fresh questions about the sequence of events. Parliament passes Bankers' Books Evidence Bill to recognise digital banking records as legal evidence. Finance Minister has hit out at the opposition over logjam, saying opposition avoids important discussions on reforms. The government has said Home Minister Amit Shah will respond in Parliament in the midst of the opposition demanding his statement on the Delhi protests. The assurance comes as the issue continues to trigger a political showdown in the parliament. A local court has granted conditional bail to right-wing activist D.G. Mohan Das a day after he was arrested by the Ernakulam Cyber Police in connection with a hate speech case. Chief Minister of Tamil Nadu, Joseph Vijay, moves resolution making Tamil song mandatory at government events. DMK backs the resolution, asks if Vijay can ensure the state song is sung at all central events in the state.

0: Well, it's the last week of the monsoon session of the parliament. It's been an explosive session with very little of legislative agenda of the government getting cleared by both houses. This is also because the opposition has been insisting right from day one that it needs the Home Minister Amit Shah, to present a statement on what happened on the 20th of July, the protests that took place, and also the brutalities that were inflicted on students. The opposition is non-compromising on that front. In fact, today at the BAC meeting, they've made it very clear that they want two discussions, not one. One on the student protests across the country, and also a discussion on the Ayodhya temple donation drive. Now, the government has made it very clear. In fact, Parliamentary Affairs Minister Kiran Rijiju has just said that Home Minister Amit Shah is ready to make a statement in the floor of the House. In fact, there is also a possibility of having a full discussion on student protests, but the opposition does not want to make way for any legislative agenda. That's where the legislative agenda of this session is stuck. Remember, during the start of the session, we expected explosive, contentious bills like the delimitation and FCRA amendment bill to come up. But none of this has been taken up because there's been a complete logjam between the Treasury benches and, of course, the opposition parties. Let's take a look at some reactions.
1: We want to understand clearly who's responsible, who's culpable. Second, the Prime Minister apologizes for what has happened. And third was the issue of the Ram Temple theft. So now Mr. Amit Shah suddenly saying that he's ready to speak. We're not in.
2: अभी तक तो केवल एक मांग थी रोज कि गृहमंत्री जवाब दे. और अगर सरकार कह रही कि गृहमंत्री जवाब दे रहे हैं, चर्चा हो, अब उससे भाग रहे हैं. तो इससे साफ है कि विपक्ष इस सदन को जानबूझ करके नहीं चलने दे रहा. 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
0: Well, Finance Minister of the country, Nirmala Sitharaman, also lashed out at the opposition party today, specifically at the Congress party, and she said that the opposition continues to filibuster while the government continues to bring in reformative agenda. She says that it is the duty of the opposition to take part in various discussions, deliberate on important bills, but the opposition only boycotts and skips. Okay, we have to cut to some lathi charge that's happening on students in Jharkhand. Remember that the students had marched to the assembly today. This is after two attempts of dialogue with the government. And during this march of the students to the Jharkhand assembly, this lathi charge, this action that's being taken on students. Rahul Gandhi, the opposition leader, has also spoken about this. And despite his party also being part of the JMM alliance, the ruling alliance in Jharkhand, he has condemned this action against students. But it's really sad that protesters are being lathi charged in Jharkhand. The students had a very genuine demand of asking the government to cancel some of the exams, including the SSC exams in Jharkhand, that they found were extremely problematic and had discrepancies, including exam paper leak. My colleague Ankit joins us with more details on this. Ankit, this lathi charge on students is extremely unfortunate, especially after dialogue began and there was a sense of hope that there could be some resolution.
4: Absolutely, but nothing has happened. The deadlock continues. But Vasudha, what we are breaking at this moment on NDTV, we have been in fact continuously been showing this story, these visuals which are coming, and let's try and go full frame on these visuals which are coming in from Ranchi live at this moment. About 2,000 students, those who had during the day been able to reach the gates of the Vidhan Sabha in their Vidhan Sabha Chalo march, at this moment darkness is there, as the night falls in, the police seem to be trying to in fact get these students to move out. And these visuals that you are seeing on your screens just a short while back, when the police was in fact using force to try and push these students out of the Vidhan Sabha premises. Just in my show, there were some students, those who were telling us that there are about 2,000 students all across the periphery of the Vidhan Sabha, and now they are being pushed out. We'll try and get in some reactions as well, which are coming in from Ranchi. If we can get some audio on these, can we listen to these visuals, please?
0: Prabhakar also joins me on the phone line. Prabhakar, help us understand what exactly is happening there and what really led to this action on protesters.
5: See, when this protest march actually happened, around 3,000 to 4,000 students managed to reach very near the Vidhan Sabha building, which is the Ranchi Vidhan Sabha building, and they were all parked here, and then it started drizzling, started raining, so the place was almost vacant. But Devendra Mehto and his team, comprising of around 300 to 400 people, they were all parked. They remained parked there, and police now, when it's getting when it got dark, police now wanted them to move to the Dharna ground, which is the Japal Singh Munda Stadium. So police was forcing them to actually move there. And when they refused to do so, there was a scuffle between the police and the protesters, especially the Dharmendra Mehto team, and it led to a lathi charge by police. A few of them have sustained injuries, and as we speak, many of them have also been taken under preventive custody.
0: Right. Prabhakar, also help us understand what has been happening there since morning.
5: Today was a day when the students' association, the students, the protesters, they had given a call for Vidhan Sabha Gherao. So there was a protest march on the streets of Ranchi. We saw the thousands and thousands of students actually marching towards the Ranchi Vidhan Sabha. The barricades were laid on the way to...
6: कोई डीएसपी सर थे मार रहे थे हम नाम बेज नहीं देख पाए लेकिन आके यहाँ पे चाटा मारे हमको
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0: Protesters, they're saying that they've been beaten up. Protesters, they're saying that there's been action on them, and this is on the day they announced Vidhan Sabha Gherao. And
8: ये सरकार जो है ना महिलाओं के ऊपर अत्याचार किया ना लाठी बरसाया है ना और जेंट्स पुलिस शर्म लगना चाहिए महिला पुलिस रहता तो अलग बात थी जेंट्स पुलिस जब भी हम लोग शांति से बैठे हुए थे देवेंद्र महतो के 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
0: There's a scuffle between the protesters and police personnel there. Prabhakar is there with us. Prabhakar, okay, Padmaja is also joining us. Padmaja Joshi joins us. Padmaja, you've been tracking these protests for some time now. Help us understand what exactly happened today. What led to this kind of action on protesters?
10: Actually, Vasudha, what has happened is that since morning, continuously the protesters had pushed back against the barricades that the cops had set up across the city. So basically, there were six different levels of barricades that had put up. Finally, what happened was that they sort of got by from the side of the barricades. They walked through the fields, and there are these large open fields next to the new Vidhan Sabha, which is where the government now sits, which is where now the MLA's quarter also is. And they pretty much went there and they did a sort of dharna, an impromptu dharna. So there were these scores, about, I'm told, about 1,500 to 3,000 students who just went and sat outside the gate. This gate number one is a high security area. So they went and sat outside gate number one of the Vidhan Sabha. And which is why now the police has decided to lathi charge them. They have been removed from there. The ropes are being put up. On your screens, you can see right now the way that all of these students are being pushed out of the way, because this is not a place where anyone can be allowed to sit for any long period of time. So anyone who was sitting there on dharna, they had sort of set up a little camp there. The leaders of the protest had also appealed to them about

0: out an hour back saying that we want this to be peaceful. Please do not engage with the police in any way. Do not try and clash with them. Maintain peace throughout. So they were sitting there peacefully over the last hour, just camping outside the gate of the Vidhan Sabha. And that is when the police decided to carry out a lathi charge to disperse everyone who had gathered there. Vasudha.
1: You know, Padmaja, as we can see in these visuals which are coming in, a lot of these women, in fact, complaining that there are male policemen, those who are, in fact, pushing them and trying to chase them away. There are allegations that they have been beaten up. Some policemen saying we are requesting them to move from this place. They can't sit here indefinitely. You know, ironically, it comes at a time when Rahul Gandhi, just about half an hour back, has been saying, I condemn what is happening there. Instead of things dialing down, it seems now, it is only, in fact, going a notch up, Padmaja.
0: Absolutely. And it is going to happen because, remember, all of this while, the protesters have remained largely peaceful, but they are not willing to back off. If there is one thing that has become absolutely clear, that they are not going to call off their dharna. They managed to reach the Vidhan Sabha. And from the looks of it, Ankit, it seems that they are not in a mood to leave anytime soon, which is why the police had to step in. And eventually, this lathi charge had to be done. But from the side of the protesters, we've been trying to reach out to the student leaders. They are continuously saying that come what may, no kind of violence should be seen from the side of the students. They should not get into any kind of spat with the police. Anything that happens should be done peacefully. In fact, a section of people even came back. Mind you, it has also been raining quite a bit. Late in the evening, in the afternoon when the march was happening, it was relatively sunny, but in the evening, it began to rain really heavily. And despite all of that, these people have continued to sit outside the Vidhan Sabha, and eventually that use of force had to be done. So first, there was a lathi charge.
1: Padmaja, may I request you to just stay on with me? We are just playing at this moment the visuals when the police, in fact, just about 10 minutes back, decided that they are going to now use force and push these protesters away from the very premises, the gate number one, as you were talking about, where the protesters were. Let's just listen in to what happened when this entire police action began.
2: Thank you.
1: Right, so these are some protesters. You're seeing some more reactions coming in from the students, those who are leaving at this moment, being forced by the police to leave that ground. Listen in.
3: हम सभी अंदर में बैठे थे, हम सभी शांतिपूर्ण धरना दे रहे थे, हम लोग का पीछे आगे पूरा लाठी चार्ज किया गया शाम के आड़े में। ये तानाशाही सरकार है, ये हम सभी गरीब बच्चों का सब काफी अन्याय कर रहे हैं। देखिए कुछ देखिए लाठी चार्ज
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1: Some very angry voices coming in there from the protesters, those who were outside the Vidhan Sabha in Ranchi. In fact, one of them, the one that you saw just before the last, in fact, person speaking is Ravindra. He is part of the delegation. He's also the student leader who has been, in fact, one of the key figure in this entire protest. He has been in the talks with the government as a part of the delegation for three rounds. And I spoke to him a couple of days back when Rahul Gandhi, when he called up the protesters, he was the one who received that call from Rahul Gandhi and spoke to Rahul Gandhi as well. These visuals are coming in live at this moment where the police is using some sort of force, and beating up some protesters while they are trying to chase them away from the Vidhan Sabha, from the Jaipal Singh Mudda Stadium in Ranchi. The Vidhan Sabha is quite a distance, ladies and gentlemen. And throughout the day, and Padmaja, my colleague, was there. She reported throughout the day as the protest built, and then there was tear gas shelling, water cannon, and some injuries as well. Padmaja, throughout the day, the police kept saying that we have shown a lot of restraint. We heard one of the police officials saying that 80% of the protesters were peaceful, 20% were the people, those who in fact threw stones at the police as well. What suddenly changed in the evening after it went dark? Why suddenly police decided that they are going to push these protesters away?
0: You know, actually, through the day, I did not see any stone pelting. Yes, there were a few people who were throwing water bottles and slippers at the police. Subsequently, what happened was that there was, some who tried to break through the barricades. And that is when there was a lathi charge. In fact, many of the people who I met later who were injured, they've got head injuries. Some of them, even showed where they had been, they had got lathi charge. Wounds, lathi charge signs on their back, on their hands, on their legs. They said that even 3 kilometers before the Vidhan Sabha, even before the second barricade had been broken, the lathi charge started. So essentially, it's the students saying that this was unprovoked, when the police started coming at them, that is when, some got enraged, some threw water bottles at the police. As of right now, though, why this situation is very tricky for both sides is that the students have reached the Vidhan Sabha. Now, just like the parliament, this is a very high security area. And in the vicinity, you've also got the houses which belong to the MLAs. So in this 1 square kilometer area, you've got the MLA's residence, you've got the Vidhan Sabha, the new building that has been made, and you've got these students, about 1,000, 2,000, 3,000 of them, who are in that area. They are scattered. There are open fields there. Some of them are in the field. Some of them are sitting by the roadside. Some of them are right at the gate of the Vidhan Sabha. And after the standoff, and through the day, what we've seen, Ankit, is that periodically, the police has managed to push them back. They have waited at the barricades. Then they have started to become restless. And that is when they have pushed through. And finally, when the last barricade was broken, they also pushed through and they reached the Vidhan Sabha. Now the police don't know what to do next. So the action has started and they have started using force in order to
1: Padmaja,
0: remove them.
1: I'm sorry again, I'm interrupting you here. JP Nadda, a union minister, is speaking at this moment. We'll have to cut across to that. Let's listen in.
2: Let the house function. House chale. 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

0: 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में। थैंक यू।
1: All right, that is JP Nadda's union minister who was part of the delegation that from the government side, in fact, two ministers, him and Jitendra Singh, minister of state in the prime minister's office. These were the two ministers who had spoken to the protesters, to the CJP leadership to find a way out to, in fact, after what had happened on 20th July. Now, JP Nadda coming there and challenging Rahul Gandhi, the leader of opposition, saying that there has been not a single bullet fired at Jantar Mantar. There was no order that was given. He also, in fact, remember Kiran Rijiju had earlier said that the Home Minister is ready to give a statement. That is something that the opposition had been demanding for. Today now, JP Nadda also coming out and challenging Rahul Gandhi and the opposition that they are ready to have a discussion. But he also underlined there hasn't been a single bullet which was fired, in Janta in Delhi on 20th July. He also then goes on to say that, he raked up the issue of Ranchi, where we were showing you these visuals earlier, where the police is using force to, in fact, get the protesters out of Jantar Mantar at this moment. Padmaja, my colleague, joins us from Ranchi, continuously reporting on this entire protest. Padmaja, now the stakes have gone up. JP Nadda not only challenging Rahul Gandhi for that debate in the parliament, but also accusing him of orchestrating what the police is doing at this moment in Ranchi.
2: Absolutely, and this was bound to happen. The fact is that once the lathi charge took place over here, this kind of slugfest was expected. And just a while ago, in fact, Rahul Gandhi had also tweeted in a very curious turn of events. He, in fact, said the students have a right to peaceful protest and only dialogue can yield solutions. The Jharkhand government must continue to hear these students out and resolve these issues immediately. Remember earlier, he had also spoken on the phone to the students who were sitting on dharna inside the stadium over here. But there are four ministers that the Congress has as members of the government here in Jharkhand, including one of them who is negotiating with the students. The panel that has been formed to negotiate with the students, the panel that regularly does a debrief on what is happening, which usually comes and talks about what are the next steps. When these three rounds of talks have happened, one with the main students' body and one with political organizations like the NSUI and ISA, Deepika Pandey Singh has been a part of those negotiations. So the Congress is very much a part of the talks, a part of the system, and yet you've got Rahul Gandhi there saying that what has happened today should not have happened, although in not so many words, he said that the Jharkhand government must continue to hear these students out and resolve these issues immediately. Students have a right to peaceful protest and only dialogue can yield solutions. Yet the fact is that in this mixed government, in this alliance government in Jharkhand today, the fact is that...
1: Right, Padmaja Joshi reporting from Ranchi at this moment, telling us what is happening on the ground. Now the stakes are up as JP Nadda has also taken on Rahul Gandhi on this entire issue as well. We are slipping into a very short break, coming back with much more on this story on the other side of these short commercial breaks.

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4: The gift city in Gujarat stands at the heart of India's global ambition. 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
2: मीठा या नमकीन चाहे जैसे खाओ 100% सूजी से बनी आर प्योर वर्मिसली स्वादिष्ट सेहतमंद हर रोज

0: Well, Finance Minister Nirmala Sitharaman also lashed out at the opposition parties today, saying that they continue to filibuster and they continue to derail the government's reformative agenda. She said that the government has been trying very hard to bring in important transformative bills, including the one that you're speaking on with regard to books and banking. And she said that the opposition, by walking out, was only trying to derail the country's growth. Also joining us now is Manik Tagore, Congress MP. Thank you, Mr. Tagore, for speaking to NDTV and for your time. My first question to you is, everybody, including the Finance Minister and Parliamentary Affairs Minister Kiran Rijiju, have been blaming the Congress Party and the opposition for derailing the government's reformative agenda. They say that it's the opposition that does not want the Parliament to function because you keep changing goalposts, and now you're asking for two discussions, one on the protests and one on the Ram Temple donation Rao, and that you're not really serious about the parliament functioning. So who is to blame here?
1: Good evening. It's a very

0: example that on July 20th, when the first day of the parliament, when the student protest happened in Jantar Mantar, the government used, particularly Delhi police, used pellet guns, attacked the girl children, all the protesters, and treated them very badly. That day, house was in session. And we all know that the way the Delhi police misused its power on that day. From next day, we had been asking for the statement of the Honorable Home Minister, Mr. Amit Shah. The violence which has been unleashed on these students and the protesters, the way the Delhi police behaved, how they treated the girl children, the boys who were protesting, all this, those kind of protesters. And we were being demanding that he should make a statement and that should he should first come to the parliament first. It has been 13th day today. 13th day is over. Home Minister Amit Shah is not coming to the parliament. He's coming to parliament, but sitting in the chamber, but he's not coming to Lok Sabha or Rajya Sabha. The problem is that every day we are demanding two demands. One was that he should come and make a statement there, and then we wanted that Prime Minister Modi must apologize to the students. And third was the Chanda Chori issue in time discussion for Chanda Chori. This is the demand we have been making it. Mr. Amit Shah was culpable for this kind of things happened in Delhi police under his direct control. The Delhi police reports to him. Therefore, we were demanding that he was afraid to come to the parliament. Therefore, only we were demanding that let him come to the parliament first. Now, right. After 13 days, after going to Thiruvannamalai, now Kiran Reju, today the parliamentary affairs minister, told in the house and in the BAC also that they are ready for a discussion on that. We don't want discussion. We want the responsibility to be taken by the Home Minister.
1: Mr. Tagore, you know, I get your point, but talking about presence of the Home Minister, people have also been questioning where is Rahul Gandhi when it comes to student protests, be it Jantar Mantar or be it what's happening in Jharkhand. And Jharkhand students are also getting lathi charged. We just got you the visuals a short while ago. Rahul Gandhi has tweeted about it, saying that, you know, he's completely opposed to any action against students, specifically with regard to Jharkhand. But his party is part of the ruling alliance in Jharkhand. What more is the Congress party doing with regard to demands of the students, which are seen as valid in the state of Jharkhand, where your party is part of the ruling coalition?
0: We are very clear. Delhi police is under Mr. Amit Shah. Therefore, he is responsible for whatever happened in Delhi. He can't. It is not a state issue. Second is about the Chanda Chori. The whole country has given money for that Chanda Chori thing, for the Ram Mandir thing. Therefore, the Chori, they are happening. For whole country, whole world of all the believers of Ram has given money for it. Therefore, there is a Chori happening there. Therefore, it has to be discussed in Parliament. And directly, Prime Minister has appointed the trustee there. Coming to Jharkhand, leader of opposition is very clear that it may be a coalition government and with Congress also. We are very clear that use of force against the protesting students is unfair. And he has clearly said that in the PC also. And he has put out a post also very clearly stating what our stand is.
1: Okay. Coming to the bone of contention here, there's a lot of talk about what is your former ally DMK going to do if the delimitation bill is brought in this session or any time, in the near present, in the near future. How confident are you of the DMK supporting the Congress party in opposing the delimitation proposal by the government? Because the DMK is quite bitter about the breakup with the Congress party. And also it feels that if a 50% increase is promised by the centre in writing, there could be enough safeguards for it. And probably it could be right for the party to support the government's formula. How confident is the Congress party of getting the DMK on its side?
0: No, we are very clear that the way the parliament has been run by Mr. Amit Shah and Modi, history will always remember. The way they are bulldozing the bills without any discussions when the house is in house is facing this kind of situation where Home Minister Amit Shah is not ready to come to parliament, Mr. Modi is not ready to come to parliament, they are bulldozing every day one bill after the other. But coming to the FCRA bill also, FCRA, there is a pressure from the Western countries as well as the US also to on government. The government will, we all know that this government works under pressure from US in a much more way than any other government has been in the country. Third thing about the delimitation, we were able to, united opposition was able to defeat the delimitation bill in before 3 months back in April 16th. But after that, the BJP went on a shopping season, and they broke TMC party. They had taken members from the Shiv Sena with using force and money, and now they are trying to manipulate some kind of other parties. We are very clear that those parties which has voted against the bill in 2026, the same year, before 3 months in April, will stand by that by their stand. We hope that they will not change their stand.
1: Right, that's Congress MP Manikam Tagore there, optimistic and hopeful and confident that opposition unity will also get reflected in whatever is left of the remaining monsoon session of the parliament. Thank you, Mr. Tagore, for joining us. Also coming to some news from Tamil Nadu, Chief Minister Vijay moved a very important resolution in Tamil Nadu Assembly today. This is with regard to the Tamil Thai Vaartha, or the national anthem. He has made it very clear that he's in fact passed a resolution. The Assembly has passed a resolution. The Chief Minister himself moved it, and this makes it very clear that this song is going to be sung first. Now, this controversy also happened because during the oath-taking ceremony, the song was sung third, in fact, after the national anthem and national song, which also led to a lot of views and disagreements. Chief Minister Vijay spoke on this today. He gave a very emotive speech, and he said that Tamil is power, Tamil is pride, and Tamil Thai Vaartha is actually the lifeline of the government. We are joined by a couple of guests now. We're joined by Mr. Balamurugan of the DMK. We're also joined by Felix Gerald of the TVK, and we're joined by Sumant Raman, who's an analyst. Thank you all of you for being part of this broadcast. Let me start with the DMK spokesperson. Mr. Balamurugan, you should be happy that the TVK has done something which was probably need of the hour, but you are also asking for a law so that there's no repetition or of what really happened. How does the DMK view the TVK looking at ideological issues like this and taking them up with such concern?
2: Thank you. Good evening, viewers. See, DMK has already stated that we want actually a law to protect that. Something similar in line with the prevention of, insult to the National Honours Act 1971. We want an act which will actually, give a legal backup for the state song. So unless that is done, at every time when 1970, Dr. Kalyanar has made this song as Tamil anthem, where it should be sung in all the events. And in 2021, after a court said that it is not mandatory, then our leader M.K. Stalin has made it by issuing a government order that it is mandatory to sing a state song. And after that, now there is actually, I don't find anything wrong in the Ministry of Home Affairs order where it mentions that national anthem and national song, when they are actually sung together, first national song should be sung and then national anthem. Nowhere it mentioned that the state song should not be sung first. Okay. It was a wrong interpretation which actually made the oath taking and the recently conducted convocation, which is, ironically in the name of Manonmaniam Sundaranar, who has written the Tamil state song in the university.
1: Okay.
2: And it is a good step to avoid that, the resolution is passed. We welcome it. But at the same time, we are of the view that this kind of resolution will not put a full stop for this kind of controversies. And we should have a law to back up that. The state song will always be played first in any government or all the organizations where government is conducting.
1: Okay. Mr. Balamurugan, this is one of the rare instances where TVK and DMK seem to be agreeing with each other. Felix Gerald, first of all, congratulations, sir, on your new post. And also tell us, how is the TVK looking at, responding to these ideological issues? It feels like sometimes the DMK is sitting there with a stick in its hand with trying to tell you this is the right thing to do. How long will you keep doing that, sir? Or is this coming to you organically? And is this how the TVK will also craft and define its ideological positions?
3: My dear friend from DMK is demanding for a bill or an act. They were ruling the state for all these years. They could have done it. They could have passed a bill or introduced a bill in the assembly and passed as an act.

0: See, already there is a Geo. Geo is existing, Geo is there, and the resolution adds value, or it gives more firmness to the song. And as a pride Tamilian, we all, including our leader, we take pride in Tamil. Is our one of the oldest language and one of the oldest culture that we belong to. We belong to the same linguistic group. So for us, we are not disrespecting the national anthem, or we are not disrespecting any other sentiment of the government or the union government. Our culture is basically unity in diversity. That's a diversity. That's our culture. And each state has to be given their priority. And now we are very much committed in all the government functions. And it is, we have also appealed to the central government to, you know, to rework on the Jivo that they passed. And it is a tradition. See, mostly our even our constitution was taken into the account of our own customs, our own cultures. Okay, it's not just a legal material alone will work out. And we have a very strong custom. That custom will be followed. It is not just because of BMK demand that we are doing. And we know the value of Tamil, Tamil ethos, and Tamil culture, and importance of Tamil values.
1: Yes.
0: So we will continue to be like that.
1: Okay, Sumanthraman, you know, it's going to be an interesting path for the TVK, because it has to walk the tightrope when it comes to not really getting very confrontational with the centre, because that's probably what the Chief Minister wants. He wants a non-confrontational, relationship with the centre. At the same time, it also has to be very clear about its ideological positions, because the DMK is going to be very aggressive on that front. How do you see the Chief Minister walking that balancing? How do you see him performing that balancing act?
2: Sorry, this is basically, I would say, tokenism. And, they're just basically playing to the gallery here. Now, let's look at it very objectively, Vasudha. Now, tomorrow there is a function, let us say, with the president, the prime minister, and so on, and it is held in the state. What happens? Will the function then have to begin with a Tamiltai Vaazhthu, where, let's say, hypothetically, it's a function in education or some other sector. So what is then happen? Who then gets precedence? There is a Home Ministry order which has not been rescinded as yet about Vande Mataram needing to be sung. Now, I think the point is, which comes first, which comes second? At the end of the day, whichever way you look at it, the nation has to come first. I agree that the state song is extremely important and we should all be proud of the state song. But this whole argument that we should come first before, even if it was the national anthem or Vande Mataram is a different issue. Vande Mataram is something that this government has ideologically been sort of keen to push. But I'm talking about the national anthem. So let's say there's a function with the President of India there.
1: This is very important. Let me take in closing remarks. Felix Gerald, what is wrong in national anthem coming first? Yeah, what is wrong in
0: there
1: that?
0: There's
1: Felix
0: nothing
1: Gerald
0: wrong in
1: and
0: it.
1: Then Mr. Balamurkhan. Felix
0: there
1: Gerald.
0: Is no, we have to give importance, the first priority to the state. Because state, see, we should talk about now the importance of...
2: The state is more important than the nation. That's what you're saying.
0: Wait. I'm not saying that we should not sing a national anthem or national anthem. But let us begin with Tamil Thai Vaazhthu, because the land in which you are standing, land, time and space, very, very important. Okay,
2: you are saying you are Tamils first, Indians later. Is that the official policy of the TVK?
0: No, it's not like that. I am, by language, I am Tamil. By nation, I am Indian. Both are two eyes. You have to treat that way.
1: Okay. This is a long evolving debate. I promise to talk about it sometime later. Thank you. Yes, completely out of time. Yeah, completely out of time. This is an evolving thing, and I think we'll discuss this in later. Thank you so much, all of you, for joining us. Here's a piece of breaking news from Telangana. There was a political war that erupted in the state of Telangana, and this is with regard to Chief Minister Revanth Reddy's government's alleged allocation of industrial plots that both BRS and BJP have called as an attempt to indulge in favoritism. In fact, they have accused the chief minister's family members of benefiting from this, while the company that's involved in this, the beneficiary of this entire allocation, has completely rebutted the allegations. Let's take a look at how the BJP has raised this issue.
3: So, in Telangana, it is very convenient to get land allocated, government land allocated for yourself. You have to be just a relative of Chief Minister Revanth Reddy. His brother, Kondal Reddy, started a company about 2 to 3 years ago with zero experience. He has been his company has been allocated. He is the chairman of the company, CM's brother. He has been allocated 5 acres of prime land for so-called supposed to be a defense equipment manufacturer, completely family-ruled, family-oriented governance, full of corruption.
1: With that, it's time for a short break. More news and updates on the other side.

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10: Joining us here on NDTV, I'm Padmaja Joshi, and as always, on the biggest story of the day, the buck stops here. And today, the buck will stop at the door of the Hemant Soren government in Jharkhand. The day saw students who were protesting against irregularities that have taken place in entrance exams. They are saying that there has been a large-scale irregularity. Jobs have been sold day much to the Vidhan Sabha with a huge face-off where there was lathi charge, tear gas shelling was done. There was even students who said that they had been beaten completely unprovoked. And now the question being asked is, despite all the action that has been taken, yes, you had the chief of the JPSC who was arrested today. Yes, you've got the entire commission being dissolved after the resignation of three members. And yes, the chief minister has said that we are willing to have any further investigation. A preliminary

0: where those jobs went. And that is why they feel when this is so well entrenched, when it is so deep rooted over the decades, how can anything but a full cleanup, a full shakeup ensure that there is transparency and there is honesty, there is any possibility in the future? Sir, ye rasta kab khola jayega?
1: Nahi nahi ab.
0: Ye rasta band kyu kar diya gaya hai? Yahan pe to prohibitory orders nahi hai na. तो व्हीकल्स को जाने की इजाजत नहीं दी जा रही है जहां धरना का साइट है वहां तक? सर, क्या सारी सड़कें बंद कर दी जाएंगी तो लोग जाएंगे कैसे?
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0: 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All right, so there you see, that pretty much is what you see as far as access is concerned. The access to this area has been completely cut off in order to ensure that any more people who are coming from the outside do not make their way even anywhere close to the assembly. And this, by the way, is not an exception. We have seen people who we met in the morning who were trying to come from places like Bokaro, from Giridih, when they were on buses, they showed us videos and said that the police is just asking the buses to pull over and park on the side. And anyone who seemingly is headed towards Ranchi was stopped overnight from even entering the city limits. And even within the city, the truth is right there in front of you of how people's access, the movement of people and vehicles is being restricted. One of the protesters who was sitting on a hunger strike is now being taken away in an ambulance. He had come here and he was still carrying his constitution in one hand. Ek second. Bhaiya, aapka naam?
2: Ji, mera naam Kush Mahato hai. 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
0: 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A lathi charge being conducted over there, the protesters being pushed back. There you see right over there, people, the students who were trying to come to the front now, and there again at the back. All right, so you've got the cops here conducting a lathi charge here, right here. One cop unfortunately has been injured. This is very, very, very disturbing turn of events, and it is really not something that this protest needed. One cop of the Jharkhand police, we're breaking right now on NDTV, has been injured. And I'll take you back to that site where this injury has taken place. A couple of barricades here, you see, have been overturned by a few people. Remember in the morning when we'd spoken to the organizers, they had said that a few unruly elements may try and infiltrate this agitation. It's gone on for an hour and a half right now. Two people being led away. One, a protester who's been taken away in an ambulance. He was on a drip, and he says while being led away that we want all of our demands to be met, for a CBI investigation to take place, and for the six exams that have been held by the TDPL over the last several years, their results to be cancelled, and a proper bahali, a proper appointment process being done, because they say that these jobs have been sold. This is really the point of the face-off. And I want to point out something very quickly over here. You've got two of the organizers who are now on top of a barricade, including a young lady. Now they've got on top. We had some unfortunate scenes where the protester had flung slippers. These slippers and shoes had been flung in the direction of the police. So you see a lot of abandoned slippers which have been thrown at the cops over here. But after that, you see the organizers getting on top and asking people to settle down. Don't engage in

The gift city in Gujarat stands at the heart of India's global ambition and Prime Minister Narendra Modi's vision to connect India's growth with global capital.

Good evening and welcome. You're on India Matters this Monday night with me, Shiv Arul. We're starting with some breaking news that's coming in from near the India-China border in Uttarakhand's Chamoli district. Very, very disturbing and dramatic images of a bridge completely washed away after a river swelled following an instant cloudburst and intense rainfall, disrupting connectivity in this strategically sensitive border region of Uttarakhand. The incident occurred, all it, as you can see, caught dramatic camera amidst a cloudburst after heavy rain and extreme weather conditions in the upper reaches of Chamoli in Uttarakhand. As swollen rivers and sudden surges in water levels are posing a serious threat to roads and bridges and other infrastructure. Pictures from the area show the force of the swollen river sweeping away a metal bridge and showing the scale of the immediate damage. NDTV is on the ground and continues to report. Viewers, the disruption is significant because the affected routes serve remote villages and provide access towards the India-China frontage. In the latest, we know that the authorities are assessing the situation and the extent of damage, while the continuing threat of heavy rainfall, flash floods and landslides could further hamper restoration and movement in the region. NDTV is keeping a very close watch on everything that takes place, and we'll get you more. Here are the headlines we're tracking at 9 tonight. Students, lathi charged, water cannons and tear gas used as protesters marched to the Jharkhand Assembly today. By far the most dramatic day in a 17-day and counting protest for examination rights. Rahul Gandhi calls the use of the force wrong. JP Nadda asks why the Congress has double standards. After all, it rules Jharkhand. Investigation deepens into Air India Flight 2379's 300-foot plunge last week that injured many passengers. Indian and French air accident bodies to probe Air India's Phuket-Delhi flight. Turbulence horror. Was it really turbulence or something else entirely? I debate that at 9:30 p.m. tonight. Showdown in Parliament over Home Minister Amit Shah's response on the student protest. Opposition's heavy sloganeering adjourns Parliament. Government attacks Congress for demanding a debate and then walking away from it. Tamil Nadu Assembly passes resolution to sing Tamil Thai Vaazhthu first at official events. That's the state song. Both DMK and AIADMK extend support. Resolution challenges the centre's directive to play Vande Mataram first at all state events. Vande Mataram to be sung from the ramparts of Red Fort on the 80th Independence Day, marking the first time the national song will be performed from the historic venue. Coming up on the show tonight, is Rahul Gandhi deaf to Ranchi's goonj? This is a state where the Congress is in power, so why isn't Rahul Gandhi doing more to address the demands of students rather than just cursory press conferences after a whole day of violence on the streets? Is there no Gandhigiri for the students of Jharkhand like there was Gandhigiri for students elsewhere? Also coming up, was the pilot of that Air India flight high in the sky? It's a controversial question that doesn't have a concrete answer yet, but it is giving flyers and the flying community sleepless night. The turbulent truth of AI Flight 2379 is my story at 9:30 tonight. Let's begin with our top story on India Matters. Viewer, your screens today were filled with images of students in Ranchi being lathi charged, tear gassed, water cannoned as they marched towards the Jharkhand Assembly, protesting on what was the 17th day against the state examination mess. But tonight, the naked hypocrisy of our political class stands fully exposed with one single question. Where is Rahul Gandhi? Jharkhand is a Congress-ruled state. Rahul Gandhi has very rightly made paper leaks and recruitment failures a national issue. He has travelled from city to city, holding rock concert-like goonj events with students in Rajasthan, UP, in Uttarakhand. His party projects him as the politician who hears the anger of India's youth when nobody else will. But somehow, for 17 days, Rahul Gandhi could not hear Jharkhand's goonj
until he was forced to break his silence today after a whole day of lathi-charged tear gas and water cannons on students in a state where his party is one of the ruling elements. Students there have been protesting over examination and examination issues for nearly 3 weeks now. Rahul Gandhi today offered some cursory words of support, but today when those students marched towards the assembly, they were met with barricades, lathis and water cannons in a state governed by Rahul's own alliance, one in which he has direct leverage and control. But only after these images of students being beaten and water cannoned became impossible to ignore did Rahul finally speak out. And what did the fire-breathing champion of students call police action against the students of Jharkhand? Wrong. That's the word he used. Wrong. Compare that with the fire and brimstone he has very rightly, in my opinion, rained on the Modi government over student anger elsewhere. Suddenly in Congress-ruled Jharkhand, Rahul's vocabulary has become tame to the point of almost being cute. Rahul Gandhi is not just another opposition politician, let's make no mistake, viewer. He has to be taken very seriously, no matter what the BJP says. He is leader of the opposition. He has deliberately positioned himself as the national address for angry, frustrated young Indians. So where was he for Jharkhand then? Rahul has made no secret of his close rapport with Jharkhand Chief Minister Hemant Soren. So why did he

0: opposes, but becomes comparatively silent when the government is one where his own party has power and influence. This is not about opposition bashing. I want you to listen very carefully tonight, viewer, because this is important. It is about asking whether the most powerful constitutional position against this government, one that claims to be uncontaminated by political compulsions, is skulking behind that very reality. Rahul Gandhi says he represents a politics beyond usual BJP Congress tutu meme. Good. That is good. Then he cannot hide behind the usual political advisors and political compulsions either. Because student anger does not change color with the government. Rahul Gandhi is traveling India hunting for the goonj of students. Tonight the question is why he struggled for 17 days to hear the goonj from his own political backyard. And remember, he still hasn't decided to go to Jharkhand or not. NDTV was the first national media network to land in Ranchi and to report on what was happening there with the students. It was because of NDTV's coverage that practically every other national media network sent their reporters to the ground. Whether it is Ankit Tyagi, whether it is Padmaja Joshi, or my colleague Prabhakar Kumar in Ranchi sent us this latest picture of the crackdown tonight.
1: ये स्टूडेंट जो है उनको जहां अगर कहीं स्टूडेंट कहीं छिपे भी हैं तो उन्हें घूस उन्हें दुकानों में से खोज खोज के निकाला जा रहा है और उन्हें यहां से भगाया जा रहा है. देखिए स्टूडेंट्स काफी भगदड़ की 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
2: 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फिर भी.
0: So why hasn't Rahul Gandhi, who has decided to go to Kota, he has gone to Allahabad, he's gone to other places as well to hear the goonj, Dehradun, to hear the goonj of students, why hasn't he gone to Jharkhand, where the goonj is absolutely deafening and it has been deafening for the last 17 days? Is this political hypocrisy? Is this political compulsions? Is this Rahul Gandhi simply being a smart politician? Because you can't claim to be a messiah of student anger, one who channelizes youth rage by avoiding Jharkhand so conspicuously. Joining me live tonight on India Matters, Sanjay Jha, political analyst, formerly with the Congress Party, Sanju Verma, national spokesperson of the BJP, Rajat Sethi, political analyst, Rashid Kidwai, senior journalist and author. Welcome to all of you. Thank you very much for being with me. Sanjay, to you first. This is not a loaded or a rhetorical question. This was a fabulous opportunity for Rahul Gandhi to literally go down to Ranchi, separate all the usual politics that he claims to be above and make a point that this is about students and not about the Congress or the JMM or the BJP. It was an amazing opportunity for him to go down and put his money where his mouth is.
3: Good evening to you, Shiv. Let me try and answer you in brief. If there was any kind of a challenge that you and Rahul Kanwal faced as part of an NDTV team, and Rahul is senior to you, and would you suddenly undermine Rahul's decisions when both of you are on the same page?
0: I don't say that I'm above Rahul Kanwal. That's the point.
3: No, you're missing. I'm giving you an analogy. There is a coalition government in Jharkhand, and the senior partner and the chief minister

0: is Mr. Soren. Rahul Gandhi has publicly, by the way, Narendra Modi did not ever say that the use of force against the students was wrong. He has not said it till today.
1: But Sanjay, he said it today after a whole day of lathi charge. I don't want to interrupt you. You know I don't like interrupting.
0: Yeah, but
1: a whole day of lathi charge, tear gassing and water cannons is after which he has held this press conference, because it was too embarrassing not to say anything then.
0: But Shiv, listen, I'm a little disappointed with you today after a long time. Why are you interrupting me? Let me finish.
1: Finish.
0: I mean, you have asked questions of the...
1: No, you're right. Please have your say.
0: And
1: please
0: since I'm the only one on the show who's going to defend it, it's only fair that I'm given a chance, because I can see who are the other...
1: No, but you didn't hear what I said in the beginning, Sanjay. You can have your full say, but I completely defended what Rahul Gandhi has done in Delhi. I said what he did in Delhi was absolutely right. Everything he said about the central government, I fully support. That kind of pressure is fine.
0: Yeah.
1: Why isn't that same kind of pressure being put in Jharkhand is my question. That was the point I was making. Go ahead, no interruptions from me now.
0: Okay, so let me make a couple of points. And this is going to be a remarkable contrast to the viewers watching NDTV. Prime Minister Narendra Modi did not speak on Manipur for nearly 80 days. The Prime Minister of a country and a state of India under boil, seething with an ethnic conflict, he did not speak on it for 80 days. It could be 75, 78, I don't know. Approximately 80 days. Ladies and gentlemen, he visited Manipur after 2 years. I'm very happy, Shiv, that the expectations at the bar for Rahul Gandhi are higher.
1: He himself sets that bar so high, Sanjay. Come on. Okay, he himself says he's greater and superior to Narendra Modi. He sets that bar himself.
0: Let me tell you, he's raised the bar by his democratic credentials, by his empathy, by his compassion, for his authenticity. He's not a fraud who suddenly emerges at midnight and begins to connect with the youth by sounding very condescending and saying, I'm going to forgive you for whatever you said, but you know, I care a damn for the pellets, for the use of AK-47, for the violent and vulgar assault on women, for the RSS leaders talking about, you know, shooting the protesters, one of them who has been arrested in Kerala today. Rahul Gandhi is not that leader. But I want to answer your question, because I know Rahul Gandhi comes from the right place on this issue. He's not doing the Chhatra, you know, the Goonj, because it is just an election stunt or it is about capturing the attention of Gen Z. He, by the way, took up the issue a long time ago. Where Jharkhand is concerned, cut to the chase, I am personally of the opinion that Rahul Gandhi, no matter the fact that it's a coalition government,
1: yes,
0: no matter what the compulsions are, I agree with you on that. If Rahul Gandhi were to take this a step further and go to Jharkhand, it will send a very powerful message even to his coalition partner in Jharkhand.
1: Okay.
0: Please do not take our understanding for granted. If you do not respect the students, because they are the future of this country, I stood with them in Jantar Mantar.
1: But the point is, Sanjay, that the damage has sort of been done now. Look at the live pictures coming in from Ranchi tonight. They're still being lathi charge. They're still being, tear gas. I don't know about water cannons, but there is still a crackdown going on. So the Rahul Gandhi, who was speaking rightly up against this kind of police action. And believe me, I stand with Rahul Gandhi when he speaks against police action of what happened in Delhi. But I don't hear that same Rahul Gandhi speaking about that police action in Jharkhand. He says it's wrong. Students should be allowed to protest. It's all very tame. It's all very wishy-washy. Sanju wants to answer you. Yes, go ahead, Sanju.
2: You know, we are about 11 minutes into the debate. I heard the suspended political analyst very intently. Now, these are a few points that I need to make. Please don't interject. Yeah. You call the Prime Minister a fraud and you expect me to give you a free pass? I repeat, you are suspended. And I'm great. You know, I have at least one...
1: Okay, Sanju, Sanju on topic. Sanju on topic. Point made. Sanju on topic. On topic, on topic. Please on topic.
2: You are suspended fraud.
1: Please, Sanju.
2: I'm happy to acknowledge that. One good thing Rahul Gandhi has done, aapko joote maar ke nikal diya Congress party.
1: Sanju, on topic, please. Sanju, no more personal. On topic, please.
2: Yes. You know, Shiv, I normally don't get personal, but I get personal with this man because he starts the debate by...
1: Let's move on, Sanju. Let's move on.
2: Yes. And if
0: truth
2: any
0: hurts,
2: spender
0: truth hurts.
2: I will show them the mirror.
0: Truth hurts. And it hurts really bad.
2: Thank you. Now let me come to the moot point. Since we've taken care of the suspended variety. Shiv, do you recall one thing? I have been
0: on the internet and tell
2: you, despite me, the national spokesperson of the BJP. Shiv, can I speak with you?
0: Interjection.
2: I did not.
1: Sanju, don't keep poking on that issue. You've made your point. Now continue with the substantive part.
2: Yes, can I now speak?
0: I was not supposed to be on a program where this distinguished lady is supposed to be there.
2: I did not heckle this man.
1: No, no more heckling. We have very limited time. Rajat and Rashid are also waiting.
2: Can
1: please finish your point quickly. Yes, yes please.
0: Eat ka jawab patthar se milega.
1: Too much time being wasted in this. Sanju, please.
2: Because I did not interject when he was talking.
1: No more interjections. Make your point. Make your point. Make your point. Make your point.
2: Yes. So the first point is this. Dharmendra Pradhan istifa do. Dharmendra Pradhan istifa do. The only thing Rahul Gandhi wanted was the resignation of Dharmendra Pradhan. So my first point is, Hemant Soren is the chief minister. Hemant Soren is the home minister. Hemant Soren is the education minister of Jharkhand. Congress has four cabinet ministers in Jharkhand along with JMM in an 11-member cabinet. Satta ki malai. खाने के लिए राहुल गांधी की कांग्रेस पार्टी ने जेएमएम के साथ हाथ मिलाया बट व्हेन इट कम्स टू अकाउंटेबिलिटी राहुल गांधी के मुंह में दही जम गया व्हाई इज नोबडी आस्किंग फॉर द रेजिग्नेशन ऑफ 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committed by the police. My third point, where is Saurabh Das? Where is Abhijit Dibke? Where is Ashutosh?
1: No, forget about CJP right now. Forget about them right now, Sanju. We're focusing on the politicians.
2: Final point.
1: Yeah.
2: I want to wear this. And there's a reason why I'm wearing this. Today, Renuka Chaudhary wore glasses saying Motia Bind. There is a famous saying in Hindi. Sawan ke jo log hote na sawan ke mahine mein kuch logon ko sab kuch hara hi hara nazar aata hai. And uska English rupantar hai to a jaundiced eye. Everything seems yellow. To main ye kehna chahungi after May 2014 people like Renuka Chaudhary inko sab kuch kala hi kala nazar aa raha hai. They cannot see anything right that has happened in India post May 2014. But let me now come to the moot point of your debate.
1: Quickly.
2: And I want to finish in 20 seconds, please.
1: Yes.
2: Who is the chief minister of Telangana? Revanth Reddy. Who's the education minister of Telangana? Revanth Reddy. SSC Urdu paper leak. SSC English paper leak. SSC Hindi paper leak. Has Rahul Gandhi asked for the resignation of Revanth Reddy? No. Rahul Gandhi ke mumhe dahi jam gaya darbari kabal.
1: Okay. Okay. Rajat, is this...
2: Last point, Shiv, 10 seconds. Madhu Bangarappa, he's the education minister of Karnataka. Forget Sanju Varma, forget BJP. The Karnataka High Court has blasted the Congress saying, why not a CBI probe? Why do you want to have only a CID probe? Rahul Gandhi, Karnataka High Court,
1: okay,
2: CBI
1: okay.
2: probe. The order kya hai?
1: Okay, you've made your point, Sanju. Rajat, in your view, you know, Rahul Gandhi held a press conference today. He took some questions about Jharkhand. He said what's happening is wrong. You know, after a whole day of what has happened, today is actually day 18 of these protests. Is this double speak or is this just political pragmatism? He can't speak against his senior partner in Jharkhand. So why should he get into that?
3: Well, I pity those who expect anything out of Rahul Gandhi other than these passing remarks, like I condemn. You know, this is exactly what I wanted. I have been pointing it out here as well on your shows, that this party, this Congress party, has been hypocritical to its core DNA. They They will not change. Governments will come, issues will and go. This party will remain as is. Therefore, whatever speeches that you heard in the parliament, it is not out of some great enlightenment that here onwards I'm going to stand for the students. Not at all. What are you talking on this Jharkhand government? They are acting like leeches and sticking onto the government. The mandate is not for Congress party. If they want to make it a point, they can simply walk out of that alliance and hold that party onto some kind of accountability. Mm. Because accountability is one word which Mr. Rahul Gandhi, wearing his cargo pants, wants to fancy around. That is what he said in the AMA session, which was curated to the hilt. No tough questions were asked, but now the public and the students in Jharkhand are asking him those very tough questions. The video is non-stop playing. Where can you come in and say that the police has been very mollycoddling and been very soft with the Jharkhand student protesters? Nothing at all. They have been lathi charging with them, breaking the skulls of the students in the very same manner in which we had been condemning all the atrocities that was happening in Delhi. Yeah. I was the one who stepped out and I kept on calling what Delhi police was doing was wrong. But I know for sure that this man, Rahul Gandhi, and all his chamchas do not have a backbone. They do not have a spine to stand for the issues. All they can do is drama, theatrics, histrionics, and nothing more than that. All that we saw in the house, on the floor of the house in the parliament, was just a facade. Real deep down, he's a politician cut out of the same cloth as his dadi was. Hitler, dictatorial from the core.
1: Okay.
3: And from the front, he wants to just keep up a hype around his wearing of a t-shirt and trying to sound cool in good Victorian English. That's all he is made up of. Beyond that, he has no iota of remorse as to what is happening in Jharkhand. And that, the way he responded to that question and the condemnation that was given to him was so surface level that I could very easily sense that this man, if nothing has happened, at least this man has grown into a matured politician, but a politician of the Congress ilk. A Congress ilk politician whom this country has hated to the core and have pushed them to the margins. And still he wants to leech on and have a stake in the Jharkhand government one way or the other. This is the sole reason why he's not speaking. You tell me, I'm happy to debate for any other reason that he did not come out and ask for the resignation of the chief minister over there.
1: Rashid, could you help us understand that? Why isn't Rahul Gandhi being more aggressive beyond what meets the eye, beyond the obvious of political and coalition compulsions? Is there any other reason why he hasn't been Rahul Gandhi about Jharkhand?
4: So, Ashim, we must understand certain dynamics of Indian politics. And one of it is that, of course, he's a politician. No matter what my friend Rajat describes him, he would be very proud to be a, you know, grandson of Indira Gandhi. And, of course, he's doing politics and he's trying to, you know, make a capital of it is this student unrest and disquiet. By no stretch of imagination, the Jantar Mantar agitation can be compared, politically speaking, with what's happening in Ranchi. We need police reforms. Of course, we cannot have this kind of brutal display of this. But just like, you know, what was there in the Nirbhaya case in 2012. After that, Shiv, and you have covered and we have known, there have been so many, you know, brutal, you know, cases of that magnitude. But none of them found that kind of traction. And this is a tragic. I'm being a little politically incorrect, but that's the long and short of it. The person that Rajat is saying that Rahul should dump Hemant Soren and leave that government at all, Hemant would want that, and immediately Sanju Verma's party would co-opt him. There have been three attempts by Hemant Soren to join this government. He came when he was wanted in a particular case. He came to Delhi and he tried to meet all those people. It was almost there, but some last minute intervention, it didn't happen. Look at the BJP's choice of allies. Not only the PDP, Mamata Banerjee, DMK, Jayalalitha, Akali Dal, which burned, of course, the, you know, national flag, the ASU, Assam, Assam Gan Parishad, and a host of political parties who have a very, at one time or another, had a very pronounced anti, you know, national instance. So this happens. I'm not blaming Mr. L.K. Advani to being there when this Rajiv Goswami had self-emulated himself under the protest against Mandal Commission implementation. Political parties do that, and Congress is doing it. It's very unfortunate. There cannot be any defense. But to the kind of tone and tenor my good friend Rajat was adopting, see, political correctness is in short supply. Let's look around and accept that.
1: Okay. Sanju's raised a hand. Sanju, I'm coming to you in 20 seconds. I just want to quickly update our viewers that the protester student leader Mahato has been hospitalized. His health is apparently critical right now. He's been hospitalized in Ranchi. He's been put on oxygen support. This is on day nine of Mahato's hunger strike in Ranchi. Yes, that's just the update. Sanju, go ahead. You want to respond because Rashid says the BJP is watching very closely about what's happening. So why should Rahul Gandhi, who after all is just a politician, Sanju, why should he make any abrupt moves at this time?
2: You know, that is precisely my point. Rashid Kidwai is a very erudite political analyst and a seasoned journalist. This debate is not about co-opting alliances. This debate is about Rahul Gandhi's rabid hypocrisy. Rahul Gandhi ke doglepan ka pardafash karna zaruri hai, Shivarur ji. And I want to just say one more thing. People who come on television debates and keep saying that the police

0: peacefully. You guys are quiet. When the BJP man was protesting peacefully, you dismissed them. You dismissed them, calling them. अरे ये तो भगवादारी है. भगवादारी होना कोई गुनाह है क्या? 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
1: You know, in the Jantar Mantar protest, Sanju, let me just come in for a moment. In the Jantar Mantar protest, Sonam Wangchuk's image had become the face of the protest. The image that we have on our screen right now is of student leader Mahato with an oxygen mask on. Apparently unconscious, or he's been put on oxygen. He's inside that hospital. Remember, it's day 9 of his hunger strike. It's day 19 of the overall protest that broke out. Sanjay, I want to quickly bring you in on this. You say that you think Rahul Gandhi should go. Others would argue that, you know, that ship has sailed. It's day 19 and Rahul Gandhi is still issuing these very boilerplate statements. The damage is done now. This man has been hospitalized.
2: Rahul Gandhi has taken full accountability by saying he's part of the government and he's told the government to not take any action which will hurt the protesters. Let me add a couple of points here.
1: Too late for that.
2: You know, but I can see that the right wing is extremely rattled by the response of the two people who are representing the BJP today. Here is the truth. Hypocrisy? Well, let me give you the best example. Prime Minister Modi cuts videos for the young. Simultaneously, the BJP president says many of these youngsters are tukre gang.
1: But Sanjay, what does that have to do with this?
2: Criminals. No, 1 minute. RSS calls them criminals.
1: Sanju, let him speak. Sanju, let him speak. Sanju, let him speak. Let him speak. Sanju, let him speak. Let him speak. No interruptions.
2: This is getting a little disgusting.
1: No interruptions, please.
2: Why don't you just put her voice levels low?
1: No interruptions, please. Please.
2: We don't want to hear insufferable people on a national channel.
1: Yes, Sanjay. Sanjay, make your point. Finish your point. Sanju, please hold your peace. Hold your peace, Sanju. I'll come to you. We have time.
2: Yeah. So let me answer. This is a political party and the RSS and the right wing represented by two people on your show who have called the young of India gutter generation, who are okay with AK-47 being used against them, who are okay with calling them tukre gang and anti-nationals, who called the Cockroach Janata Party a national security threat, and they are worried about the Jharkhand students. This is the height of hypocrisy and mendacity that I've ever seen on a TV debate.
1: Okay.
2: Rahul Gandhi is walking the talk and the government of Jharkhand will have to deliver and Rahul Gandhi is holding the government.
1: Rajat wants to rebut.
3: I have used similar words. This absolutely crazy old man sitting out here, he says that I use the gutter word here. He is a gutter man. A man who belongs to the gutters of this country.
2: Look at the guilt. Look at the stupid person he is.
3: I don't feel like
4: it. Apne logo ko dekho, kya bolte hain.
3: Hypocrite out there. Please keep quiet, sir. I have not uttered the words of
2: you are from the RSS. The word goes
3: in city. More responsible and grounded than you
2: are
3: ever
2: from the RSS.
3: So keep your filthy mouth shut. Keep your filthy mouth shut.
1: Okay.
3: Calm down. Keep your filthy mouth shut.
2: Calm down.
3: Keep your filthy mouth shut. I will not allow you to speak. I will heckle you till the end of this program. But take back your words.
1: Sanjay, hold your peace.
3: Never use such filthy language the way you can use it. You are a hypocritical liar. That is what you are, Sanjay Jha.
1: Rajat, make your point. On the topic.
3: The family out there.
2: Yeah, kindly play to him who said gutter generation.
3: Please
2: don't
3: ask him
2: so
3: to keep quiet and ask him to apologize, Shiv. I will not allow him to speak from his gutter mouth.
1: Sanjay, let Rajat speak. Rajat, make your point. On the issue.
3: Shiv, on this,
1: no, this is not between Sanjay and Rajat. Please, this is not supposed to be personal. I cannot allow this to get personal. Please, gentlemen. Rajat, make your point on the topic.
3: Shiv, I have never ever said that the Delhi students, the students protesting in Delhi are from the gutter. But this gutter mouth Sanjay Jha will keep on reiterating and trying to push forward a filth that comes out of his imaginative mind. This leftist goon who's sitting here on Chelsea Television, he knows exactly how to rattle people who want to have a civilized debate because he does not belong to a civilized community. This is why he comes
1: repeatedly
3: to talk about it. You belong to the Congress and that community is not going to this Congressian leftist community.
1: Okay, Rajat, calm down.
3: Not going to serve you any good, Sanjay.
1: Please, I'm appealing to everyone.
3: Before you blanket label everybody, I will not allow you to blanket label. Go back to your leftist community where you belong. Do not come out here with your labels each time trying to plaster labels onto everybody who have been very clear.
1: Rajat, please cool down. Sanjay, please calm down. Please calm down.
3: Who's such a hypocrite?
1: No, put Sanjay's sound up. I want, no, please.

0: Please, I want to bring everybody's blood back down very quickly. This is not supposed to be personal.
1: He's insulted my community.
0: No. I want to expunge everything that has been said. I'm going to be the Lok Sabha speaker today and say, please, I want to expunge all these unkind personal remarks against each other, please. It's not meant to be personal. We're having a larger debate here about hypocrisy and political doublespeak. Let's keep that aside for a moment. Both of you are friends. Please calm down for a moment.
1: Rashid, he's not a friend.
0: Rashid, very quickly. You're my friends. Both of you are personally my friends. That's what I meant. Rashid, you want to come in? The damage is
1: that... I'm not friends with the bigoted RSS.
2: Oh, you shut up.
0: I'm not friends
1: with the bigoted RSS.
2: This man is a foul mouth.
1: He's an RSS guy.
2: Mouth,
1: please tell the world
2: Congress
1: that.
2: Congressy communist. That's what he is.
0: Okay. I have given the both of you a free run. Now, please cooperate with me and calm down. Rashid, I want to ask you a substantive question, which is this. Do you think that Rahul Gandhi, sustains any kind of damage by not being seen to be more available in the Jharkhand protest, or it doesn't really matter? Because on the ground, the students are saying, where is Rahul Gandhi? They've written letters to him. They're giving sound bites saying, Rahul Gandhi nahi aaye, his party is part of this government. Is that damaging, or is it a sort of clever calculation, politically speaking?
3: Yeah, so I think, Ashim, you have raised a very valid question. There is a one way is that I can give a sort of politically correct answer, or there is a practical thing. If you do the cost-benefit analysis of that entire thing, I think Rahul Gandhi is playing his cards well because he knows he is not in a picture. This is going, much of the anger nationwide is against government of the day, and any government of the day, like it was during Anna Hazare movement, it was against Dr. Manmohan Singh and the Congress-led UPA. So this time it is that. I think JMM is a caste, a tribal party, and they've also done their calculation. They know that they are not going to be affected. Remember, JMM won in 2024 when the BJP was a lot more powerful and staged a comeback in Lok Sabha election. So all these things are there. I think politicians are not, they don't have that kind of, the moral or ethical judgment as we would want them to. Mm. And this is a long and short of it. Whether they accept it or not, that I leave it to, your viewers.
0: You're saying that we should be cynical about this because ultimately even Rahul Gandhi is a politician, so we can't have like an extravagant, idealistic view about it. Because he wants his electorate to be idealistic about him. That's the point. Sanju?
3: No. I'm saying political parties look at Bakipur.
0: Okay.
3: So
0: okay.
3: They know when there is an anger, then the upper caste turn and the BJP president, who had vacated his seat, the BJP loses.
0: Sanju.
3: So that is the kind of thing the opposition is hoping.
0: Okay. Point made. Sanju.
4: Thank you. With no offense to Rashid Kidwai, BJP loses Bankipur and everybody says, oh, Modi's credibility has been dented. Rahul loses 100 big and small elections, but the same people say Rahul Gandhi is the next best thing after brown bread. Rahul Gandhi keeps getting resurrection after resurrection, though he's well past his expiry date. He's a failed product. Mr. Kidwai, with no offense to you. Tata bye-bye keh diya hai Rahul Gandhi ko janta ne 3 Lok Sabha chunav mein. But that's not the point of the debate. The moot point, Shiv, is this. I have been listening to so many people from both sides of the fence saying police excesses. I have been on a zillion debates where I have said we should not have youngsters being, troubled, running from pillar to post, from one court to the other. But history sheeters should not be spared. I want to just say one thing. There is a man called Jay Prakash, ACP of Punjabi Bagh. There is another gentleman called Vivek Bhagat, ACP of Connaught Place, and senior ASI Hemendra Rathi. Their children have said when they came home, their uniforms were drenched, soaked in blood. Has Rahul Gandhi even shed crocodile tears for Vivek Bhagat, for the men in khaki at Jantar Mantar, who were brutally thrashed by goons masquerading as students?
0: Okay, point made. Sanju, point made. Sanju, point made. I have some breaking news on this. Just bear with me. We've got an update on this. Same topic. Hemant Soren, Chief Minister of Jharkhand, has just issued a statement. Listen carefully to all my guests. He says, he's thanked officials for showing restraint. This is quite unbelievable. He's thanked officials for showing restraint after a day of lathi charge, tear gas, water cannons being used. Officials for showing restraint have been thanked by the Chief Minister. Hemant Soren has reached out to students and says the government has heard you. Action will be taken on your demands. And some are trying to mislead students for political gain, is what Hemant Soren has said. Rajat, you want to comment on that? Hemant Soren says, government has heard you, we will take action. And he has thanked officials for showing restraint today.
5: You know, for a very long, in this entire day of conversations, we've been seeing that Hemant Soren and their spokespersons of their party, they've been trying to frame it very interestingly. They've been saying that 98% of the demand of the students have been met. Now, that's a very interesting coinage, as if they've got 98 marks out of 100. So everything, they have come out with an A-plus grade and everything is perfectly fine in that state. And this is why he has come in to do shabashi to the people, to the officials who have got 98 marks out of 100. That's how the narrative is being played out. Your tickers are constantly showing police atrocities. The way the police atrocities were committed even in Delhi, and I was the one who had come out umpteen number of times trying to criticize it. Here, he will of course not come in and fall prey to politics, because politics is an untouchable holy grail that if I'm a politician, I can do whatever I can. I can try and narrate the entire incidents the way it suits me and the way it suits my interests. I'll go to Delhi, my MPs will go and do dharna even on the students' issues. But here in my state, my kursi is the most important thing to me, and I'll continue doing that. This is the hypocrisy of Rahul Gandhi also. And I have been saying this, and I'll continue to say this, that anybody who expects anything from this opposition ilk haven't seen what used to be the state of affairs prior to 2014. It is to the Gen Z, please wake up. This is what these leaders in the opposition who were then in power used to stand for. It used to be a daily affair where we used to pull our hair on several small and big accountability issues, and this was the response that we used to get.
0: Sanjay, last word to you. Now that you've heard what Hemant Soren has said, you even started by saying you think Rahul Gandhi should have gone there. Do you think he should go there at least now? Mahato is in hospital. Hemant Soren is saying demands will be met. Now's the time at least for Rahul Gandhi to go. Would you agree? Last word.
6: Well, I think Rahul Gandhi is going to take his own call. He's smart. He's responsible. He's accountable. He's a sensitive human being, unlike many other leaders of the country. But let me make two points very clear here on your show. No remorse and regret will you ever hear from the right wing about the students who committed suicide and died. This credit for the way India has changed. The reason the right wing is rattled, because Indian politics will never be the same again. Cockroach Janata Party is responsible for wakening up not just Gen Z and Gen Alpha, but I think changing and redefining the political narrative of this country. Therefore, you see anger, you see acrimony, you see bitterness, you see the kind of hate that you saw on your program. I've been on many shows with you, but I can tell you something, be ready for more. When these guys are going to go down, they're going to sound more...
0: 20 seconds to Rajat and to Sanju. Sanju, quickly first. Then I'll end with Rajat.
6: Okay. I'm putting it on record.
4: In my 20 seconds, I want to say this, Shiv. Prime Minister Narendra Modi's 4 videos while making an outreach to Gen Z, he's been mocked at by people. Do you know the views he got were 4.8 billion, almost 4 times India's population, 69 times Germany's population, 14 times the population of United States of America, okay, and almost 67 times the population of United Kingdom. So Rahul Gandhi,
0: but Sanju, but Sanjay is saying that you're going to go down anyway. Only on a lighter note. Yes, Rajat, last word to you.
5: Finally,
0: lighter note. I wanted to end on a lighter note. Rajat, final word.
5: It's not a light issue.
0: I agree.
5: Lighter issue. People have been beaten black and blue. Their skulls have been broken. And here is one man for the past 40 minutes. He did not say one word on the students. And he's talking about the remorse as if he's the spokesperson of all the right wingers or perhaps his left wing ecosystem and communities that he represents, as if he can label every right winger out there. I pity him. The way I pity Rahul Gandhi, I pity Sanjay Jha.
0: I'm going to end it there. Thank you very much, Rashid, Sanju, Sanjay and Rajat. Always a pleasure. I know it got personal, but that's how this show sometimes ends up. Thank you very much for your time tonight here on Debate Number 1 on India Matters. Thank you very much. And the question is, was it even really turbulence? The probe into the Air India Phuket Delhi flight of last week an incident that most

0: of us thought was about turbulence involving flight AI2379 is widening and becoming more unsettling, with both Indian and French air accident investigation bodies now set to join the probe. It was, after all, an Airbus aircraft involved. Airbus will support the investigation, providing technical assistance by sending a team of specialists earlier. Air India had written to Airbus flagging the issues reported by the pilots during the flight. The airline in a statement said the investigation is being conducted under the Accident Investigation Bureau and that it will extend full cooperation in the probe. Very tellingly, the word turbulence was not used in that Air India statement. Meanwhile, questions remain over the pilots' medical tests. The Civil Aviation Ministry said yesterday that the pilots were tested as per prescribed norms. The result of the pilot in command requires a retest with the sample sent to a laboratory for confirmation. For now, the investigation is widening on multiple fronts, from the aircraft's sudden plunge to the turbulence encountered mid-air, and now the questions surrounding a dope test does not automatically mean drug use. Initial screening can flag certain medical substances, for instance, antidepressants or other such medical substances. A possible reason for a not negative result is presented. Certain medicines can trigger a screening result. Some over-the-counter medicines may also interfere with a simple urine test screening. Initial screening tests can also produce false positives. That's the reason why the pilot in command has to undergo a retest. Confirmatory laboratory tests are therefore required. This entire story, this entire saga has led to an absolute explosion of speculation, of a little bit of fear, a lot of rumor mongering, and a great deal of questions in the flying public about what really happened on board flight AI 2379 from Phuket to Delhi. Let's try and make some sense of this, even as I've laid out for you the facts of what we know so far and the big questions that are being asked. Captain Amit Singh is an aviation expert and founder of the Safety Matters Foundation. Captain Kishore Chinta, aviation expert and chief pilot with Sirius India Airlines Private Limited. And Captain Prashant Dalla is a former flight operations inspector with the DGCA. Thank you very much to all of you for joining me this evening on a story that I have seen exploding on WhatsApp groups. People are wondering what really happened. Captain Amit Singh, I'll come to you very quickly first. We don't know. You know, an investigation is still underway. There is speculation that this was a violently turbulent incident, turbulence incident. There are others who say turbulence wasn't involved at all. What are we to understand from what we know so far, sir?
1: Well, the official word should come from the officials.
0: Yeah.
1: So we can only speculate based on whatever information which is being fed to us or is available in the public domain. So clearly, the initial thoughts when such an incident happens, or this was an accident actually, or is an accident when the crew is hospitalized more than 48 hours, it is being wrongly categorized as serious incident. So one, it should be changed to accident. So when you see the state of the cabin, automatically the thoughts go towards turbulence. So monsoon conditions, there would be thunderstorms or convective clouds. But early in the morning, normally there are not. On that part of the region, monsoon is generally steady rain. But weather pattern is changing. It could be, next thought would be clear air turbulence that the pilot could not see, and encountered clear air turbulence. But there were other aircraft flying across front, back, about the same level, about 5 minutes, 10 minutes separate. So why didn't they experience such a thing? So how can it be that it lasted just for a few minutes and then it disappeared? Normally, clear air turbulence lasts at least 15, 20 minutes, and the levels are about 4,000 feet up and down. So it cannot be that at that particular layer there was clear air turbulence. So that again is very doubtful. And again, seeing the condition of the aircraft, had it been clear air turbulence, there would be a very jerky motion in about 100, 150 feet up and down, and very violent motion
0: right
1: to create such a chaos in the cabin. But

0: other alternate would be what we call a high altitude jet upset, which means that at high altitude, the aircraft encountered a certain speed regime because of which the pilots had to take over and recover the aircraft from stalling, which means loss of lift.
1: Okay.
0: So those are the areas that we are looking at.
1: Fair enough. Captain Prashant Dhalla, with the information that we have at hand right now and the questions that you've just heard the previous speaker speak, Captain Amit Singh, what would you say, sir? What are the big questions that stand out to you right now?
2: Well, you know, the first information, like Captain Singh just mentioned, should have come from the airline, which categorically mentioned that time that it is a in-flight turbulence issue. Thereafter, the regulator is informed, which was done in this particular case. And now when the regulator has passed on the buck to the Aircraft Accident and Investigation Bureau, we can very well understand that there is something serious which has happened in this aircraft. Now, the possibilities can be plenty.
1: Hmm.
2: You see, these are state-of-the-art aircraft. These are Airbus manufactured, like you said in your report. These are French-made. Now, these aircrafts are designed in such a way that, you know, you have computers, microcomputers, you have the governing laws, which you know, tend to keep these aircraft safe. There is something called as normal law, alternate law, direct law. We have also seen in these reports loss of hydraulic. There is a mention of that you know the aircraft lost the entire hydraulic system, which primarily states that the aircraft was, you know, they call it direct law. The pilot has no control over it. He has to fly it manually. Be it so, like Captain Singh has just mentioned, you know, there can be multiple reasons to it. It can be weather. It can be technical in nature. Jet upset is something which is very common on those routes. You have those wide-body Airbus A380 aircraft passing just above you that can cause a lot of upset. And that calls for a good situational awareness. According to me, prima facie, it looks like a severe turbulence case, which led to the tripping of the autopilot. And also, the aircraft gets confused as to what has just happened. You know, the way the pilot got confused.
1: Hmm.
2: That leads to a cascading effect. You lose a lot of systems, you lose the automation, and that, you know, might have triggered the data records in the aircraft. And the question arises whether the pilot, upon landing, did mention in his defect report in the logbook or not.
1: Yeah.
2: That is where the regulator should see that what the two people inside the cockpit, what is their report in black and white, And we are very lucky, you know, Shiv, that everybody is alive.
1: Yeah,
2: we have absolutely the report ready. Everybody can lay down their sequence of events, what exactly happened in that aircraft, and the pilots who were flying that particular machine.
1: So it should
2: come out and
1: it should be pretty straightforward to get to the reality of what happened, Captain Chinta. You know, everybody is safe, thankfully, mercifully. The pilots are okay as well. The passengers are fine. The investigators shouldn't have too much of a problem arriving at what happened. Captain Chinta?
3: Good evening, Shiv, and to my fellow panelists. Absolutely, there's nothing which can be hidden in the realm of the flight data recorder and the cockpit voice recorder. So it should be pretty straightforward. And the BEA being involved is pretty standard for the AIB to involve the safety regulator of the manufacturing country. So that's nothing new to it. Like Captain Amit and Captain Prashant mentioned, there could be multiple reasons why, what, how, what has happened. What is prima facie most important is that there was no catastrophic drop as mentioned by everyone, by the passengers on board. The flight radar data indicates that the aircraft was initially cruising at 34,000 feet, then stepped up to 36,000. And then that's when there was a drastic reduction of altitude in about 2 minutes from 36,000 to 32,000 and further to

0: 30,000. That is where, in those 2 minutes, whatever happened has happened. And thereafter, they continued at about 28,000 feet till they chose to land into Delhi.
1: Yeah.
0: So the flight radar data doesn't indicate any catastrophic pre-fall or stuff like that.
1: Okay.
0: It will be corroborated by the flight data recorder recordings, and it should be pretty much clear whether the autopilot cut off, whether the dual channel hydraulic system, whether there were any ECAM messages to that, whether there was a stall warning which led to any recovery actions by the pilots. All that will be pretty much standard, okay. And it'll be very clear.
1: No,
0: but what the announcements made by the pilots is definitely something which they need to be sensitivized about.
1: Absolutely.
0: Definitely, those are not the kind of announcements which augur well with the passengers.
1: Absolutely.
0: Or for the airline. That's probably something which the airline will want to look into.
1: Yes.
0: Other than that, I think the pilots did a fabulous job with the autopilot cut off, and they had to take over controls and recover the aircraft.
1: We're going to wait for more statements from the agencies and the airline. Multiple accident bureaus are now involved. The French are also coming in. So we won't speculate any further until we know more. On the other side of a break, remember, at 10 p.m., we've got Vishnu coming up with this same story, getting in even deeper into this. But I'm taking a very quick break. I have just one more story for you right after this. Come right back to India Matters.

0: electricity bill paid.
1: Really?
0: Your mobile recharge is done.
1: How?
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1: It's the Mahi way.

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1: And before we end India Matters tonight, I did want to show you a video that's been going so amazingly viral, and I'm not surprised at all. This is the Indian Air Force Chief, Air Chief Marshal AP Singh, in a very relaxed avatar. This is a war fighter, mind you, who's just bombed Pakistan last year. Here he is, stepping away from the formality of military protocol. He joined Indian Air Force personnel and their families on the dance floor at a celebration. His daughter can also be seen in the video. And as a military band played lively rendition of a song from Three Idiots, the Air Chief was seen smiling, dancing, and mingling freely. Enjoy. See you on the other side.

gift city in Gujarat stands at the heart of India's global ambition and Prime Minister Narendra Modi's vision to connect India's growth with global capital. How far has the idea progressed and what remains to be done? Finance and policy leaders weigh the challenges and map the road ahead. HSBC, a pioneer at Gift City, and NDTV present Global Connect, only on NDTV.

0: He has tracked the pulse of power from Washington to Korea. Witnessed history being made in global capitals and conflict zones.
1: This location from Tel Aviv
0: brought clarity to complex issues of national security and international affairs.
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1: Left, Right and Center. I'm Vishnu Shom. On the program this evening, the latest on the terrifying ordeal that left 17 passengers on Air India flight AI2379 bound for Delhi from the beaches of Phuket injured, some still in hospital. The aircraft plunged 300 feet, throwing passengers to the roof. It now appears that there may have been serious technical problems on board, not turbulence as was once reported. This even as the government confirmed that the pilot in command failed a urine test upon arrival. Were there restricted substances in his bloodstream? Was that even a factor in the way in which this scenario was dealt with? Now, Airbus, also the French Aviation Accident Investigator,

0: They've both and separately joined India's Aviation Accident Investigating Board in trying to figure out just what went wrong on the flight. Here are the latest details that we have at this stage. All right, well, the Phuket-Delhi Air India flight, there are several bizarre, murky details which are emerging. 17 people have been injured on this flight. Passengers blamed the severe turbulence over Orissa. A new report suggests triple hydraulic failure on the Airbus A320 caused a sudden altitude drop. The A320's history shows that there has never been a precedent for such a failure. Instructors call this scenario highly improbable. Passengers say that the pilot was seen in a post-cabin incident. Why was he not aviating first? In other words, after this particular incident, why did he leave the cockpit and actually come down to the cabin when in fact he should have been aviating first? Did ACARS, that's an automated system that flashes crucial flight data to ground stations, why did it capture any hydraulic fault data? Was that flashed to ground stations? Was a mayday declared? This was evidently a very rare incident. Shouldn't this have triggered an emergency landing at the nearest airport? The pilot in command, as I mentioned earlier, failed a post-flight urine test. That's what the regulator said in a statement yesterday. Was this pilot on medication? Was this medication, if indeed it was medication, cleared by the airline, or was it not authorized? Could that medication have affected flight operations? And as I mentioned, it's now confirmed that Airbus and the British accident investigator are to be a part of this probe. Joining us now, Captain Mohan Ranganathan. I'm also joined by Captain Sam Thomas, who's the president of the Airline Pilots Association, and the aviation expert Sanjay Lazar. Captain Mohan Ranganathan, let me come to you first. It now appears that there were instances of hydraulic failure. In a situation like this, what would have been the immediate move, in your opinion, for the pilot to have taken?
1: If I've been talking about this to very experienced Airbus pilots who examine us, not just here, even international airlines, and they say that a single hydraulic failure is not an issue. If it's a dual hydraulic failure, it is a mayday call required and land at the nearest airport. Now, here there are so many various statements which were made. First, they spoke about turbulence. Then they say three hydraulic failure, which has never happened in the history of A320. And even if it's a two hydraulic failure, it required immediate landing, not fly to Delhi. See, that is the thing which intrigues me. And the second thing is, if you look at the flight radar 24/7, the track, it shows an altitude increase, not a plunge. But if you see the images and people getting thrown to the ceiling, it means it has dived. And the only way it can happen is if the controls were moved to dive the aircraft, which will create a negative G. That can throw the people up. But the statement that the pilot was seen in the cabin is really shocking, because in an emergency like this, the captain has to be in his seat. He cannot be out in the... If he wanted to assist the cabin crew or find out what happened, he should send the co-pilot. He should not leave the cockpit at all when there is an emergency condition. See, that is a very serious issue. And as far as the drug that they found in the urine, the DGCA statement really surprises me. They use a term, non-negative. I don't know what that means. Do they want to confuse people? Why don't they just say positive? You know? And the second test is more than 48 hours. By now, they should know what the second test result was. And as you say, if there was a multiple emergency, the ACARS would have thrown up all the details. And, you know, they are calling it a serious incident, which is very laughable, because If you look at

0: and it's 13. An accident is where you get the accredited country, the manufacturer. For a serious incident, it's not. You go through the ICAO NX 13 definitions. Serious incident, only a country does it. It doesn't call the international body. So the very fact that BEA is getting involved means they have termed it an accident, but they're not telling us that it is an accident. They're calling it a serious incident.
1: Okay.
0: But see, the injuries which showed that one of the cabin crew had a cervical fracture and she's in serious condition. And the other three cabin crew are still in the hospital. They have not been discharged unless they've been discharged today. Now, you tell me, out of the four cabin crew at the back, if all four are injured or some from the front, how will they react to an emergency if there was on board? I mean, the captain is not in the cockpit. The cabin crew are injured. What happens to the passengers if there was another emergency or a repeat of the incident? Now, he should have landed the nearest airport of Bhubaneswar and not fly, and to give an excuse that you have better facilities in Delhi. Are you trying to say that the hospitals in Bhubaneswar are not capable of handling these injuries? So there's a lot of, like you said, is murky and bizarre. It is murky and bizarre. And I feel that the number of wrong statements and contradictory statements which are made, to me, it appears that there's an effort to cover up.
1: Okay. Captain Sam Thomas, what are you hearing?
2: Vishnu, we'd like to stand by our statement because what we based our statements on is the pilot having filed a flight safety report with DGCA and the engineering having concurred. Now, just because a certain thing has not happened for so many years, it does not mean it cannot happen. When they built the Titanic, they said it is an unsinkable ship. You know what happened to that? So when the A320 first came into service, it was termed as an uncrashable airplane. So we are basing our statement of triple hydraulic failure, momentarily at least, based on what the aircraft post-flight report has thrown up. I have a copy of that. That's one. Secondly, when the firstly, a triple hydraulic failure does not have a checklist, and therefore land at near a suitable airport is, yes, that's the best thing you can do. If you had that, you won't be able to land at a near a suitable airport. Now, in 12 minutes from direct law, alternate law to complete automation there has been recovered by the aircraft without following any major checklist. Now it has come back on its own. The pilot, after having recovered the aircraft, after having stabilized the aircraft, is at liberty to go and check whether what the exact situation is in the cabin.
1: Yeah.
2: Because firstly, he's with a junior first officer, and in his knowledge, what he did was including checking with the cabin crew, some of whom were injured and did a very fantastic job despite their injuries. He even had a chat with some of the passengers, which did not go well. The bad thing that we found in his entire exchange was his announcement of saying, don't take any video footage of what is happening. Other than that, in conjunction with IOCC, in conjunction with Air India, he has taken what he thought at that time was the best decision. There was even a sort of bargaining whether you could land at Lucknow. And it's debatable as to where you will get better facilities. But Air India has clearly told him that it's better you continue to Delhi because they have the wherewithal in Delhi to handle this kind of scenario. Therefore, this is exactly what happened. And we'd like to stand by a statement, including the recovery by the P2 who has pushed the nose down because of a stall warning.
1: All right, so that's the other point which I was going to actually raise. The aircraft was in danger of stalling. That's what you're saying, which is why The co-pilot pushed the nose down. That's an effort to gain more speed, and that's what triggered the injuries. Is that what is now being established? Captain Thomas?
2: Established by the investigating agencies. And as you know, it will be kept a secret till, I don't know, till they either come out with it silently or, but this is the statement of the of both the pilots, as well as concurred by the engineering staff.
1: Sanjay, what are you hearing?
3: Well, Vishnu, a lot of things. First of all, I agree with Captain Ranganathan on the point that this is not a serious incident. This is an accident as per the ICAO Annex 13. And I put out messages and mails also to the DGCA and the minister. It's, you've got four cabin crew in hospital. You had 12 passengers who were in. I mean, ICAO itself tells you this. Even the joint understanding of this definition between the AAIB and the DGCA says that. I mean, my big grouse is, what was the DGCA doing for the last 5 days leading us up the garden path when they knew exactly what had happened? Remember, this is an Airbus 320. We have 11,300 of them in the air, 500 plus in India and in total. And we are looking at, you know, ACA's messages were going left, right and center. Everybody knew what was happening. It's not that this so-called pilot was keeping it to himself secret. It was coming to their IOCC. It was going to their engineering. It was daytime. It was not that it's 3 in the morning. This was daytime. This was, you know, and obviously they should have, everybody was in the know. He did follow instructions. Yes, the doping part separate. His statement, which I've watched on video, of telling people not to record videos, stupid, childish, really. I mean, I don't call it criminal, I just say childish. But the bigger point is, you know, we have, again, in 1 year or 1.5 years, found our regulator napping. I mean, there is absolutely no honesty, no integrity. I find this really ridiculous that we're not able to tell the truth to our travelers, to our people, to our pilots, to everybody, the community at large. If there was something known on that night or that day when the pilot, the engineering and the airline sent a report, why was it not communicated correctly? Number one. Number two, yes, I have heard of the hydraulic failures from day one. You're aware, I spoke to you. I spoke to Captain Sam Thomas also. But there were other indications which are coming out, which, you know, number of other messages, 11 messages in total, plus the two door messages. There were three warnings that came out. All that has already been, you know, in the public domain now. It's not secret anymore. The fact that the BEA and Airbus are joining this itself shows this is a major accident. And this should be given the credence it deserves. Instead, we are talking about, you know, whether CAT, whether, you know, this dope. Also, Captain Wang mentioned the non-negative. And I want to just point out, non-negative means they're keeping the door open, in my view, that in case, you know, it's not purely drugs. It could be something else that may not be drugs, or, you know, may not be a cocaine or weed or whatever. It could be something else. So I think that's why they call it non-negative.
1: Captain honestly. Ranganathan?
3: But I believe that, yep, you know, we need a lot of cleanup.
1: Captain Ranganathan, the other part of this, of course, is what happened after the aircraft landed. Is it not unusual for a pilot to be tested for urine on landing in a situation like this? Why would that be necessitated? Who would order something like that? And what is the significance of failing at least the first test? We don't know the results of the second test. Apparently, there was a blood test. We haven't heard anything about that. Maybe that's not correct. But what is the significance of that urine test?
0: See, that is to find out if there has been any psychoactive drug which is consumed. Now, the question is, if it is prescribed drug approved by the medical doctor or the medical board, yes, that's fine. But if the test proves that it is non-prescribed, then it is, I'm sorry to use this term, it's a criminal offense. It is not something that you can brush it aside as something, it takes months. But if it is not prescribed and approved by DGCA, a consumption of that and operating a flight is a criminal offense.
1: Okay. Sam, to this part of this rather, you know, sordid story, the consumption of medication or whatever else, which is not allowed, How serious an offense do you believe that this can potentially be? And is it not strange that after the regulator or the government came out with a statement on this, they haven't clarified the results of the second test?
2: To be fair to them, you should give them some time. And the pilot himself did not know about the result of the test. And as far as Alpa India is concerned, if you're caught taking any kind of drugs, when I say drugs, I mean things like marijuana or cocaine or something like that, strictest action, including criminal action, should be taken against you. There's no two ways about that. As far as the testing is concerned, we welcome the testing. Testing has now become almost mandatory, and it's a good practice post a particular incident. And we welcome that as well. It's just that all safeguards must be taken prior to condemning the guy. We've had N number of cases where not only false positives, but very simple things, because it has been a practice in India to self-medicate. People with cold will have an antihistamine. If you have fever, you ask anybody, they'll just take a Dolo 650 and stuff like that. But it's no more permitted because a combination of these drugs, when they metabolize in the body, they are also indicative of certain false positives. And non-negative simply means that a confirmatory test is pending. That's all. Because before you pronounce the guy guilty, at least two tests must be done. That's what is done with the breath analyzer as well. There are two tests followed by a blood test. Now the DGCA has increased the tolerance because all have argued that all over the world, it's not 0.00 as we have been following all over. So now, as far as the drug test is concerned, everybody welcomes it. It's just that nobody who is because you'll be condemned for a long time, and it should not be done without proper security in place, and foolproof methods should be used while detecting these drugs or subjecting somebody to a drug test.
1: Sanjay, my only simple contention over here is that the urine test would have been taken twice in a finite period of time. It's not as if you can do a urine test the next day or 2 days later. It's after an incident. So therefore, the results of this urine test, and if there was a blood test, then that blood test result would be out. We've all had blood tests and urine tests done. The results come out in a matter of hours. So therefore, by now, somebody knows whether or not the pilot is clean or not clean. Should that aspect of it not be revealed publicly? I mean, this is an airline with the traveling public. Where is the transparency in this?
3: Well, Vishnu, the entire chain has zero transparency, frankly. But let's respect the privacy of the system. And the DGCA car itself says that, you know, there are two tests done. One goes to, of course, here it was the dial lab, the first test. The second one is done through a DGCA approved laboratory or maybe the Air Force testing station. It goes separately. It's from the same set of samples. Now, that result goes to the DGCA directly. You're right. I'm sure there is certainly somebody in the system who knows whether it is positive or not. And that second test only is done once the first is non-negative. So it's not done simultaneously. This is done as a consequence of the other. Obviously, there will be a result at some point when we get the preliminary report of the AAIB investigation or the final report, whichever they come into. I'm sure this will be mentioned there.
1: Okay.
3: The punishments or whatever will come in. So we'll have to wait and see.
1: Captain Ranganathan, final question to you. This has taken place, this report of a hydraulic system failure on the benchmark for safe global mid-ranged operations. The A320 is the definitive workhorse. It is, by all standards, by all accounts, an excellent aircraft. And it is the center of operations in our country. On the basis of what has happened now, do you believe that the ramifications of that test to see whether it's a malfunctioning aircraft, or whether there is a systemic failure, might in fact impact global aviation, because there are thousands of A320 series aircraft out there?
0: You see, if it is an actual hydraulic failure, it could be a transient failure. And if it required an action where they have dived the aircraft or climbed the aircraft rapidly, which has caused injury, it becomes a flight control issue or a professional capability issue. Now, the DGCA, by dragging its feet, is actually making it worse with your question. Because if you say that this actually happened, it puts a question mark on the safety of 320s, then, you know, the way they kept changing, first statement was, they're talking of turbulence. Then they say hydraulic. And people, and as I can say that what is written in the PDR before the captain was coached to write what was not damaging will be the question. What he wrote at the first point or what was transmitted. But the ACAR's messages, because if it has also gone to the fact that BEA has stepped in, and BEA is a very strong organization, they will not tolerate any question on, if they feel that A320 was unsafe, they would have acted in 48 hours. They will not wait for 1 year or so. But here I feel that both DGCA, and I would even blame the ministry, because anything in civil aviation is controlled by the ministry. Even the dotting the I's or crossing the T's are done by a joint secretary who doesn't know the ABC of flying. So you can't trust what is coming out in an official report. I've been experiencing that for several years. I've exposed the fraud in the Mangalore crash report. So it is a question of whether they want... Now we have reached a situation where Boeing is questioned for engine failures on takeoff. And now an Airbus is questioned for hydraulic. So let's take the Vande Bharat and go and stop flying.
1: All right. Well, let's hope that we get a response one way or the other to this. This is an accident. It is a serious incident. Unfortunately, all the passengers have survived this. But let's hope that those who are injured, some very serious injuries, including the flight crew, the cabin crew, I should mention, they get better soon. I'd like to thank you all very much for being with us. As always, we'll be analyzing all of this rationally on this channel and not hyping anything, but presenting all sides as we try and uncover the truth. For the moment, from all of us here, good night.

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0: And well, we have some breaking news coming in for you. Head of India's research and analysis wing, Parag Jain, has met the Bangladesh Prime Minister Tariq Rehman's Defence Affairs Advisor, Brigadier General Dr. AKM Shamsul Islam in Dhaka today. Jain, who is also Secretary of India's Special Protection Group, SPG, led a four-member delegation that included Ashwin Mukund Kotnis, Rahul Negi and Shabal Roy Chaudhary. The delegation arrived yesterday afternoon at Hazrat Shahjalal International Airport in Dhaka from New Delhi on an official visit at the invitation of the Directorate General of Forces Intelligence, that's DGFI. My colleague Aditya Raj Kaul now joining me live on this. Aditya, talk to us about the significance of the RAW chief meeting the Bangladesh's defense advisor at this point of time, perhaps resetting ties.
1: Well, certainly, we've been reporting here on NDTV about the India-Bangladesh reset, which is on cards. Many naysayers may say that this is almost next to impossible, but it's likely that the relationship is now back on track. And this particular visit by India's chief of the RNAW, India's External Intelligence Agency, is key. He led a four-member delegation for 24 hours in Bangladesh, where he met the defense advisor of the Prime Minister, Tariq Rehman. Several significant issues have been discussed. Officially, Indian government or the Bangladeshi government has not revealed anything about these important meetings. Many would also say that these are regular meetings that crucially happen.
0: Right.
1: But this meeting also happens on a day when Dinesh Trivedi, India's envoy to Dhaka, in fact met Prime Minister Tariq Rehman, had a detailed consultation and immediately then took a flight to New Delhi. Mm. Tomorrow he's likely to meet Prime Minister at the Parliament, and he will also be holding significant meetings with External Affairs Minister Jaishankar and, you know, foreign Indian diplomats who take care of Bangladesh. So a reset at play, at works, and perhaps there could be, who knows, a meeting between Prime Minister Modi and Tariq Rehman in the next few weeks.
0: Right, absolutely, Aditya. Thanks for sharing those crucial updates here with us. Well, the circumstances surrounding the Phuket-Delhi Air India flight that encountered severe turbulence, leaving 17 people injured, including crew and passengers, have brought up several bizarre and murky angles. News reports now suggest that triple hydraulic failure may have caused a sudden altitude drop. However, a cursory reading on the history of A320 family operations indicate that this has never happened before. Another key question is, why did the pilot not land in the first available airport if the plane had just encountered a huge technical failure? Instead, the pilot decided to continue the flight to Delhi. Apart from this, another controversy which has erupted is that the pilot's initial psychoactive substance screening was not negative, with, of course, confirmatory testing now happening. Meanwhile, the Civil Aviation Ministry has termed the turbulence incident serious as the investigation continues. Air India says that the pilot underwent a post-flight screening test as per applicable protocols. The airline also said that the test results have not been shared with it and asserted that it conducts regular drug testing of its crew. Meanwhile, India's Aircraft Accident Investigation Bureau, AAIB, will be conducting its probe in strict accordance with the International Civil Aviation Organization, ICAO, under ICAO standards, that's under Annex 13. So at this point of time, there are various theories which are doing the rounds as to what exactly happened mid-air. This incident happened 4 days ago in an Air India flight from Phuket to Delhi, which was cruising normally when suddenly the aircraft plunged around 300 feet. Passengers and crew were thrown around. At least 17 people were injured. The flight eventually landed safely in Delhi, but what happened in those few moments is extremely terrifying and it is now under investigation. The turbulent story has, of course, taken a new dramatic turn, and a next report telling you more.
2: This is the Air India Phuket to Delhi flight at the center of a growing aviation controversy. On August 4,

0: The aircraft encountered severe turbulence during its journey to Delhi. The aircraft suddenly lost approximately 300 feet altitude. For passengers inside the cabin, it was a terrifying few minutes. Several passengers and crew members were injured, with some crew members suffering serious injuries.
1: It was a very chaotic situation. I could see everyone was bruised, bleeding, or with a broken arm or a leg or something like that. It was the worst moments of my life. I've never encountered something like that or anything like this. And I pray to God no one ever has to be in this situation ever.
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0: 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The Aircraft Accident Investigation Bureau is investigating the incident, while the DGCA has also stepped in. Both pilots were taken off flying duties pending the investigation, and then came another twist. As a part of mandatory post-flight procedures, the pilots underwent screening for psychoactive substances. The initial screening of the captain was reported as not negative. That does not mean the captain has failed a confirmed drug test. The DGCA says that the sample requires confirmatory testing. So what does not negative actually mean? It means the initial screening has raised a flag, but it is not by itself the final answer. The sample has to undergo further analysis before authorities can establish whether a prohibited psychoactive substance was actually present. And that is why investigators are now waiting for the confirmatory result. For passengers, the immediate concern is obvious. When they step in onto an aircraft, they expect the crew operating it to be fully fit and the systems designed to protect them to work exactly as they should. That is why the pilot screening the issue has attracted so much attention. A flight that began as a journey from Phuket to Delhi has now triggered questions over turbulence, cockpit safety, and pilot fitness. The confirmatory test will determine whether that red flag turns into a finding. Bureau Report, NDTV.
4: Let's now take you through the pilot dope testing in India and how many tests does a pilot actually go through. First up, alcohol testing through pre-flight breath analyzers. Second, drugs tested through biological samples like the urine test. Tests for substances that can impair pilot performance. And positive screening followed by confirmatory test. That's exactly what has happened with the pilot in command right now, because he failed the dope test. But that can also happen because of medications. And hence, we are now waiting for the confirmatory test results. Then, breath analyzers do not detect recreational drugs at this point of time. And to discuss all that has happened so far, I'm now being joined by Captain Saurabh Bhatnagar, former senior captain for Indigo, and Group Captain G.P. Bajpai, former flight safety consultant. Thank you so much for joining us on NDTV. First up, if I can come to you, Captain Bajpai. Reports now suggesting of a triple hydraulic failure while there was turbulence also. And if that was the situation, then why was the pilot seen in the back of the aircraft? How perhaps do you assess the whole situation right now? Keeping in mind that we are awaiting

0: 400 feet, wherein the 13 passenger and 4 cabin crew got injured. Out of them, all the passengers have been released. Two of the cabin crew, I still got the information that they are having serious spinal injuries. They are still under medical treatment. And in my talk or in my whatever I am speaking, there are certain breaking things which are not available in the public domain or in any of the media. I would try that we must recall the same day evening after 6 hours, Air India had given a press release wherein Air India said that the aircraft has encountered transient technical failure.
1: Yes, the word turbulence was missing. Correct.
0: This particular thing, it has a lot of catch meaning. There is no turbulence world over here. And whatever they have said, that is to be monitored, scrutinized by AAIB, and they are accountable and answerable to AAIB as well as DGCA. So they, by that time, I am pretty sure they must have removed the DFDR from the aircraft and SSCVR from the aircraft, and they must have milked out the DFDR and SSCVR, and they must have had all the inputs.
1: Right, Captain Bajpai, we perhaps cannot draw conclusions until unless the confirmatory test results are out. If I can come to you, Captain Bhatnagar, your analysis of the situation, what perhaps happened mid-air?
2: Hi, good evening, Rahesha and Captain Bajpai. See, but there are a lot of stories going around in the media. First of all, people have started already linking drug test with the, you know, the drop of the aircraft 300 feet. I'm an Airbus pilot. I've got more than 5,000 hours as pilot in command on the Airbus 320. The transient technical fault, what I could make out is, you know, people are saying hydraulic failures also. Yeah. Hydraulic failure, triple hydraulic failure is the rarest of the rare. The aircraft is not flyable because third hydraulic blue is it's by the electrical pump. So that if that happens, it's a mayday call and the aircraft has to land immediately. So that, that will definitely not cause the aircraft to go down. What has caused the aircraft to go down 300 feet is primarily the uncommanded failure or the about the vertical stabilizer or the control. This, it looks like to me a failure of the electrical elevator and around computer that controls the movement of the surfaces. Hydraulics is only moving it, but the command is going from the computer. The transient failure, it appears to be, because Air India has ruled out the turbulence now. So earlier it was turbulence. So aircraft can go down to such an extent only in two cases. If it's in a convective cell with the sudden updraft and downdraft, the aircraft is thrown. Or in a wingtip vortices, you know, the wake turbulence. Or the third thing is because of this transient fault in the computer where the uncommanded, this thing has gone to the hydraulics to move the hydraulic, the surfaces to a negative G. It was a negative G where it has gone. So something similar had happened last year in October with the JetBlue aircraft. So now this has to be investigated thoroughly by the AIB with the DFDR. It is prematurely now to link with the drug test. This is totally different. Even if there is a second pilot also. Right? So who's flying the aeroplane at that point of time? So that there are two different aspects. First, we need to find out what went wrong, because autopilot getting disconnected, also the aircraft will not go down. It's a trimmed state unless deliberately somebody gives an input. Or it's a wrong fault or erroneous message which has gone from the computer to the hydraulics to the surfaces to move the surface. That happened in the JetBlue aircraft last year because of this magnetic radiation. Was it a cord or was the failure of the computer? See, 320 is a very highly systematic and well-designed aircraft. There are 7 computers which control the flight controls. There are 3 independent hydraulic systems. There are a lot of redundancies, a lot of backups. It doesn't fail all of a sudden. It's a very, very, it's an excellent aircraft. So first we need to establish through DFDR and AIB that what exactly should be made public. What exactly, because FDR will capture everything, whether the control was given by the computer or it was manually given by the pilot. Because unless the control is given, the aircraft will not go down.
1: Right, Captain Bhatnagar, you've pretty much summed the whole situation, different aspects, whether the pilot, two pilots who were flying the plane, both of them have, of course, been de-rostered. But we are awaiting for the confirmatory test results. My final question to you, Captain Bajpai. A lot of links are being made, but of course, we've not done that here on NDTV. We are still waiting for the confirmatory test results. But perhaps could the medication could have

0: hindered the flight operations because the pilot in command did fail the dope test, which does not really mean that he consumed recreational drugs, but might have also popped a pill or two, which might have made the dope test positive.
1: Madam, first of all, in fact, you had cut me short when I was speaking first time. What I want to tell it, the correction in your introduction is that dope test is not a mandatory thing post-flight. All the ex-India flights, when they land, first landing on the Indian airfield, they are to be subjected to breath analyzer check. The dope test is a serious matter. The investigator or airline or DGCA or AAIB has asked for the dope test. It is not done even post any accident, incident. Let me complete, ma'am. Let me complete.
0: Dope test in India is on a random basis, random psychotropic substance.
1: Absolutely correct.
0: It's 10%. Yes, please continue.
1: Absolutely correct. That is the correct issue. So now the dope test has been subjected, means they have found some abnormality in the pilot's action when he has not handled the particular situation correctly. What has happened? Pilot aircraft had suddenly got, because it went in air pocket, it had got the 300 feet altitude, and wherein it has got gone into the stall type of condition. The stalling speed has come. So the aircraft itself has gone, the autopilot.
0: Captain Bajpayee, we perhaps cannot be putting the blame. We can only putting the blame on the pilot unless the confirmatory test results are out, because the initial test screening can also show a pilot failing the dope test despite taking the medication.
1: Why it has been subjected, ma'am? Please appreciate why a pilot has been subjected to dope test. There is a doubt. The people have heard the cockpit voice recorder.
0: It is for the safety. It's rules and regulations.
1: Bajpayee. Not at all.
0: We are running out of time. The bottom line is that the pilot perhaps cannot be blamed until and unless the confirmatory test results are out. Thank you very much, both of you, for joining me on NDTV. And shifting our focus now, 17-year-old chess prodigy, Indian origin Shreyas Royal, has made chess history over the weekend, winning the 2026 British Chess Championships. Royal scooped the overall British title after he topped the table after 9 rounds, finishing half a point ahead of England's most seasoned grandmasters. Well, the teenager from Southeast London went on to make a mark as one of the UK's leading young chess players. Shreyas, who was born in India, moved to the UK aged 3 with parents Jitendra and Anju Singh from Bangalore. And joining me now is Shreyas Royal himself. Shreyas, thank you for joining us here on NDTV. First up, how do you feel being the youngest ever outright winner of the 2026 Open British Chess Championship?
2: Yeah, I'm absolutely ecstatic. This is not my first campaign, actually. I had missed out a couple of times in previous campaigns with good starts. But this time, you know, I'm obviously quite delighted, but also pretty relieved.
0: Yeah, absolutely. Shreyas, our research is correct. Shreyas, you were born in Bengaluru, but you speak in a typical Southeast London accent, and you also love to eat fish and chips. Tell us more about yourself and your Indian roots.
2: Yeah, so I was born in Bangalore back in 2009, and my dad was working there at the time. I moved to the UK when I was 3, so I don't have too many memories of India. However, I visit my family like sporadically over a couple of years, and I do occasionally like go to places like Orissa and I've been to Kolkata as well. I've been to a lot of major Indian cities, however I don't have too many memories of my actual childhood in India.
0: But I'm sure that with your Indian roots, your family must be following some kind of Indian traditions or habits. Tell us more about that.
2: I think the majority of things are like would be regarded as Indian in this household. Like, first of all, the food. My parents traditionally cook Indian food. They're also quite religious, so they have like a typical Indian family. They have their own religious stuff. They also have a lot of Indian friends, so I'm usually like in that community as well. And I'm sure there are many other Indian things that my family do.
0: So you're still connected to your Indian roots, Shreyas. Is there any Indian chess player who you particularly admire, and what do you like so much about their game?
2: Yeah, there's definitely quite a few out there, because Indian chess is quite a prominent chess superpower in the world. There are already a couple of world champions. If I had to pick, it would probably be Viswanathan Anand, because five-time world champion, absolute legend of the game. So he would probably be my favorite Indian chess player.
0: Shreyas, if we talk about your trajectory, you started playing chess at the age of four, and 6 months later, you won your first trophy. Tell us more about that.
2: Just to correct you there, I started playing when I was six, but yes, okay. I did manage to win

0: win a first place in my first chess event. And I think that was a huge confidence builder, winning a lot of games early on. I was beating a lot of the kids at my chess club, and I managed to win my first chess event. So it was definitely the ability to win a lot of games. I think this definitely gave a lot of motivation for me to pursue chess further.
1: Shreyas, it was lovely talking with you. But when people hear your London accent, then they learn that you were born in Bengaluru. You have Indian roots. Are they surprised?
0: I don't think so, actually. You'll find a lot of Indians who've settled in the UK and completely lost their accents. However, I've heard that I still have like a hint of an Indian accent in my in the way I speak. I'm not sure if it's true, but I think yeah, I have maybe a mix somewhat.
1: Thanks very much, Shreyas, for speaking with us here on NDTV.

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The gift city in Gujarat stands at the heart of India's global ambition and Prime Minister Narendra Modi's vision to connect India's growth with global capital. How far has the idea progressed and what remains to be done? Finance and policy leaders weigh the challenges and map the road ahead. HSBC, a pioneer at Gift City, and NDTV present Global Connect, only on NDTV.

0: He has tracked the pulse of power from Washington to Korea. Witnessed history being made in global capitals and conflict zones.
1: This location from Tel Aviv
0: brought clarity to complex issues of national security and international affairs.
2: Prime Minister Narendra Modi spoke to him at length yesterday.
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2: The hope is that beyond this election, this will be one of the major issues.
3: With multiple challengers in the fray, the TMC also has done a bit of DJ.
2: Remember, this is also a district that has been plagued by communal violence. Come to some of the sabhas that the BJP is also organizing, especially in the villages of West Bengal.
0: When stories have impact.
4: Padmasar Joshi, managing editor and prime time anchor.
0: Then news has influence. The buck stops here with Padmaja Joshi.
2: Your work is being watched by people. You think that you're making an impact in this time. I think that's really a huge validation.
5: Hello and welcome. You're watching NDTV with me, Tanisha Avasthi. Let's get to the top headlines that we're tracking at this hour. Students lathi charged, water cannons and tear gas used as protesters march to Jharkhand Assembly. Rahul Gandhi calls use of force wrong. JP Nadda asks Congress, why is the double standard there? Investigation deepens into AI-2379's 300-feet plunge. Indian and French air accident bodies to probe Air India Phuket Delhi flight turbulence horror. Showdown in Parliament over Home Minister Amit Shah's response on student protest in Delhi. Opposition's heavy sloganery adjourns Parliament. Government attacks Congress for demanding a debate and then running away. Tamil Nadu Assembly passes resolution to sing Tamil Thai Vastu first at official events. Both DMK and the AIADMK have extended support. The resolution on challenges centres directive to play Vande Mataram first at the event. Vande Mataram to be sung from ramparts of the Red Fort on 80th Independence Day, marking the first time the national song will be performed from the historic venue.

0: All Trinamool Congress, including Trinamool Chief and the former Chief Minister of West Bengal, Mamata Banerjee, has alleged it was a planned assassination attempt on her. However, Chief Minister of West Bengal, day after this, this very shocking incident unfolded in North Chobbish Parana, himself visited the same place and also met the family, reassured all kind of stalked action against the perpetrators with regard to the alleged custodial death of a TMC worker, and said that there was no involvement of Bharatiya Janata Party worker as per the attack on Mamata Banerjee's vehicle is concerned. What we know, an elaborate security arrangement has been done over here following this incident, but it is simmering the politics in Bengal, as very shockingly Mamata Banerjee, for the first time while she stepped out of Kolkata, her vehicle came under attack on Sunday. With camera person Ruth Tripathi, this is Riktik for NDTV.
1: चेरीबेल वो है मेरे को गाड़ी में बड़े बड़े पत्थर मारा गया बाहर से एंटी सोशल पुलिस का सामने हमको इतना गाड़ी को अटक किया था हम गाड़ी का कांच शीशा खुला रखता तो हमारा माथा फट जाता हम लोग सब मर जाता ऐसा पुलिस का सामने में हुआ हम कभी ऐसा हमला नहीं देखा
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4: If you're planning your next travel by Air India, this story will be of umpteen importance to you. Well, the probe into Air India turbulence incident involving the flight AI2379 is widening, with both Indian and the French air accident investigation bodies now set to join the probe. Airbus, remember, will also support the turbulence investigation, providing technical assistance by sending a team of specialists. It was earlier Air India which had written to Airbus flagging the issues reported by the pilots during the flight. The airline in a statement had said that the investigation is being conducted under the Accident Investigation Bureau and that it will extend full cooperation in the probe. Meanwhile, questions remain over the pilots' medical test. The Civil Aviation Ministry said yesterday that the pilots were tested as per prescribed norms. The result of the pilot in command requires a retest with the sample sent to a laboratory for confirmation. For now, the investigation is widening on multiple fronts, from the aircraft's sudden plunge to the turbulence encountered mid-air, and now the questions surrounding the pilot's test results. Everything will be cleared once the result of the second test is out. But let's also tell you about what happened 4 days ago. This incident stemmed on August 4 when an Air India flight from Phuket to Delhi was cruising normally. And suddenly, the aircraft plunged about 300 feet. There were passengers, crew that were thrown around. There were several people who were injured, and the flight eventually landed safely in Delhi. But what happened in those few terrifying moments is now under investigation. Here's a detailed report on all that's happened so far.
2: एकदम से पता नहीं क्या हुआ, हजार फीट नीचे गई या क्या हुआ।
5: This is the Air India Phuket to Delhi flight at the center of a growing aviation controversy. On August 4, the aircraft encountered severe turbulence during its journey to Delhi. The aircraft suddenly lost approximately 300 feet altitude. For passengers inside the cabin, it was terrifying few minutes. Several passengers and crew members were injured, with some crew members suffering serious injuries.
6: It was a very chaotic situation. I could see everyone was bruised, bleeding, or with a broken arm or a leg or something like that. It was the worst moments of my life. I've never encountered something like or anything like this. And I pray to God no one ever has to be in this situation ever.
2: एकदम से पता नहीं क्या हुआ, हजार फीट नीचे गई या क्या हुआ। मैं एकदम से ऊपर जाके लगा, फिर नीचे आया। पता नहीं वजह समझ ही नहीं आई हमें, ना बताया गया कि क्या वजह।
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5: 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Both pilots were taken off flying duties pending the investigation, and then came another twist. As a part of mandatory post-flight procedures, the pilots underwent screening for psychoactive substances. The initial screening of the captain was reported as not negative. That does not mean the captain has failed a confirmed drug test. The DGCA says that the sample requires confirmatory testing. So what does not negative actually mean? It means the initial screening has raised a flag, but it is not by itself the final answer. The sample has to undergo further analysis before authorities can establish whether a prohibited psychoactive substance was actually present. And that is why investigators are now waiting for the confirmatory result. For passengers, the immediate concern is obvious. When they step in onto an aircraft, they expect the crew operating it to be fully fit and the systems designed to protect them to work exactly as they should. That is why the pilot screening the issue has attracted so much attention. A flight that began as a journey from Phuket to Delhi has now triggered questions over turbulence, cockpit safety, and pilot fitness. The confirmatory test will determine whether that red flag turns into a finding. Bureau Report, NDTV.
4: With that, it's time for us to slip into a very quick commercial break. Don't go anywhere. News and update continue on the other side.

0: बर्थडे था तो आज सर की
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2: ये
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1: This isn't just about cars and bikes. This is about how you move. This car makes no sense, yet it makes every sense. What we are sitting inside is a Joby-powered air taxi. Your friend said, "Ye le le." We said, "Maybe not." Hi, my name is Siddharth Sharma. I'm your NDTV Automate, your ultimate guide into the world of automobiles and mobility. This is the show where we bring you all the hot and happenings from the world of entertainment and lifestyle.
2: Really?
1: Fashion that made you gag. 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
3: Welcome, you're watching NDTV with me, Tanisha Awasthi. Let's get to the top headlines that we're tracking at this hour. Students lathi charged, water cannons and tear gas used as protesters march to Jharkhand Assembly. Rahul Gandhi calls use of force wrong. JP Nadda asks Congress, why is the double standard there? Investigation deepens into AI-23-79's 300-feet plunge. Indian and French air accident bodies to probe Air India Phuket Delhi flight turbulence horror. Showdown in Parliament over Home Minister Amit Shah's response on student protest in Delhi. Opposition's heavy sloganery adjourns Parliament. Government attacks Congress for demanding a debate and then running away. Tamil Nadu Assembly passes resolution to sing Tamil Thai Vastu first at official events. Both DMK and the AIADMK have extended support. The resolution on challenges centers directive to play Vande Mataram first at the event. Vande Mataram to be sung from ramparts of the Red Fort on 80th Independence Day, marking the first time the national song will be performed from the historic venue.

0: test results. Everything will be cleared once the result of the second test is out. But let's also tell you about what happened 4 days ago. This incident stemmed on August 4 when an Air India flight from Phuket to Delhi was cruising normally, and suddenly the aircraft plunged about 300 feet. There were passengers, crew that were thrown around, there were several people who were injured, and the flight eventually landed safely in Delhi. But what happened in those few terrifying moments is now under investigation. Here's a detailed report on all that's happened so far.
1: एकदम से पता नहीं क्या हुआ, हजार फीट नीचे गई या क्या हुआ।
2: This is the Air India Phuket to Delhi flight at the center of a growing aviation controversy. On August 4, the aircraft encountered severe turbulence during its journey to Delhi. The aircraft suddenly lost approximately 300 feet altitude. For passengers inside the cabin, it was a terrifying few minutes. Several passengers and crew members were injured, with some crew members suffering serious injuries.
3: It was a very chaotic situation. I could see everyone was bruised, bleeding, or with a broken arm or a leg or something like that. It was the worst moments of my life. I've never encountered something like or anything like this. And I pray to God no one ever has to be in this situation ever.
1: एकदम से पता नहीं क्या हुआ, हजार फीट नीचे गई या क्या हुआ। मैं एकदम से ऊपर जाके लगा, फिर नीचे आया। पता नहीं वजह समझ ही नहीं आई हमें, ना बताया गया कि क्या वजह है।
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2: 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Both pilots were taken off flying duties pending the investigation, and then came another twist. As a part of mandatory post-flight procedures, the pilots underwent screening for psychoactive substances. The initial screening of the captain was reported as not negative. That does not mean the captain has failed a confirmed drug test. The DGCA says that the sample requires confirmatory testing. So what does not negative actually mean? It means the initial screening has raised a flag, but it is not by itself the final answer. The sample has to undergo further analysis before authorities can establish whether a prohibited psychoactive substance was actually present. And that is why investigators are now waiting for the confirmatory result. For passengers, the immediate concern is obvious. When they step in onto an aircraft, they expect the crew operating it to be fully fit and the systems designed to protect them to work exactly as they should. That is why the pilot screening the issue has attracted so much attention. A flight that began as a journey from Phuket to Delhi has now triggered questions over turbulence, cockpit safety, and pilot fitness. The confirmatory test will determine whether that red flag turns into a finding. Bureau Report, NDTV.
0: With that, it's time for us to slip into a very quick commercial break. Don't go anywhere. News and update continue on the other side.

What seems settled for me is unfinished business. So I rewind, I pause, I reflect, I dig, until what's buried stands up to be counted. Breaking ground, not just headlines, the meaning behind them. This is Breaking Ground with me, Vedika Sood.

0: When others are warming up, I'm raring to go. The stories that matter, the stories that shape your life.
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The gift city in Gujarat stands at the heart of India's global ambition and Prime Minister Narendra Modi's vision to connect India's growth with global capital. How far has the idea progressed and what remains to be done? Finance and policy leaders weigh the challenge.

0: Good evening and welcome. You're on India Matters this Monday night with me, Shiv Arul. We're starting with some breaking news that's coming in from near the India-China border in Uttarakhand's Chamoli district. Very, very disturbing and dramatic images of a bridge completely washed away after a river swelled following an instant cloudburst and intense rainfall, disrupting connectivity in this strategically sensitive border region of Uttarakhand. The incident occurred, all of it as you can see, caught dramatically on camera amidst a cloudburst after heavy rain and extreme weather conditions in the upper reaches of Chamoli in Uttarakhand, where swollen rivers and sudden surges in water levels are posing a serious threat to roads and bridges and other infrastructure. Pictures from the area show the force of the swollen river sweeping away a metal bridge and showing the scale of the immediate damage. NDTV is on the ground and continues to report. Viewers, the disruption is significant because the affected routes serve remote villages and provide access towards the India-China frontage. In the latest, we know that the authorities are assessing the situation and the extent of damage, while the continuing threat of heavy rainfall, flash floods and landslides could further hamper restoration and movement in the region. NDTV is keeping a very close watch on everything that takes place, and we'll get you more. Here are the headlines we're tracking at 9 tonight. Students, lathi charged, water cannons and tear gas used as protesters marched to the Jharkhand Assembly today. By far the most dramatic day in a 17-day and counting protest for examination rights. Rahul Gandhi calls the use of the force wrong. JP Nadda asks why the Congress has double standards. After all, it rules Jharkhand. Investigation deepens into Air India Flight 2379's 300-foot plunge last week that injured many passengers. Indian and French air accident bodies to probe Air India's Phuket-Delhi flight. Turbulence horror. Was it really turbulence or something else entirely? I debate that at 9:30 p.m. tonight. Showdown in Parliament over Home Minister Amit Shah's response on the student protest. Opposition's heavy sloganeering adjourns Parliament. Government attacks Congress for demanding a debate and then walking away from it. Tamil Nadu Assembly passes resolution to sing Tamil Thai Vaazhthu first at official events. That's the state song. Both DMK and AIADMK extend support. Resolution challenges the centre's directive to play Vande Mataram first at all state events. Vande Mataram to be sung from the ramparts of Red Fort on the 80th Independence Day, marking the first time the national song will be performed from the historic venue. Coming up on the show tonight, is Rahul Gandhi deaf to Ranchi's goonj? This is a state where the Congress is in power, so why isn't Rahul Gandhi doing more to address the demands of students rather than just cursory press conferences after a whole day of violence on the streets? Is there no Gandhigiri for the students of Jharkhand like there was Gandhigiri for students elsewhere? Also coming up, was the pilot of that Air India flight high in the sky? It's a controversial question that doesn't have a concrete answer yet, but it is giving flyers and the flying community sleepless night. The turbulent truth of AI Flight 2379 is my story at 9:30 tonight. Let's begin with our top story on India Matters. Viewer, your screens today were filled with images of students in Ranchi being lathi charged, tear gassed, water cannoned as they marched towards the Jharkhand Assembly, protesting on what was the 17th day against the state examination mess. But tonight, the naked hypocrisy of our political class stands fully exposed with one single question. Where is Rahul Gandhi? Jharkhand is a Congress-ruled state. Rahul Gandhi has very rightly made paper leaks and recruitment failures a national issue. He has travelled from city to city, holding rock concert-like goonj events with students in Rajasthan, UP, in Uttarakhand. His party projects him as the politician who hears the anger of India's youth when nobody else will. But somehow, for 17 days, Rahul Gandhi could not hear Jharkhand's goonj. until he was forced to break his silence today after a whole day of lathi-charged tear gas and water cannons on students in a state where his party is one of the ruling elements. Students there have been protesting over examination and examination issues for nearly 3 weeks now. Rahul Gandhi today offered some cursory words of support, but today when those students marched towards the assembly, they were met with barricades, lathis and water cannons in a state governed by Rahul's own alliance, one in which he has direct leverage and control. But only after these images of students being beaten and water cannoned became impossible to ignore did Rahul finally speak out. And what did the fire-breathing champion of students call police action against the students of Jharkhand? Wrong. That's the word he used. Wrong. Compare that with the fire and brimstone he has very rightly, in my opinion, rained on the Modi government over student anger elsewhere. Suddenly in Congress-ruled Jharkhand, Rahul's vocabulary has become tame to the point of almost being cute. Rahul Gandhi is not just another opposition politician, let's make no mistake, viewer. He has to be taken very seriously, no matter what the BJP says. He is leader of the opposition. He has deliberately positioned himself as the national address for angry, frustrated young Indians. So where was he for Jharkhand then? Rahul has made no secret of his close rapport with Jharkhand Chief Minister Hemant Soren. So why did he do nothing powerful enough to prevent today's confrontation in which students were lathi-charged, tear-gassed, water-cannoned, some allegations of women's clothes being torn as well? Why does the goonj sound deafening when students protest against governments Rahul Gandhi opposes but becomes comparatively silent when the government is one where his own party has power and influence? This is not about opposition bashing. I want you to listen very carefully tonight, viewer, because this is important. It is about asking whether the most powerful constitutional position against this government, one that claims to be uncontaminated by political compulsions, is skulking behind that very reality. Rahul Gandhi says he represents a politics beyond the usual BJP Congress tutu meme. Good. That is good. Then he cannot hide behind the usual political advisors and political compulsions either. Because student anger does not change color with the government. Rahul Gandhi is traveling India hunting for the goonj of students. Tonight the question is why he struggled for 17 days to hear the goonj from his own political backyard. And remember, he still hasn't decided to go to Jharkhand or not. NDTV was the first national media network to land in Ranchi and to report on what was happening there with the students. It was because of NDTV's coverage that practically every other national media network sent their reporters to the ground. Whether it is Ankit Tyagi, whether it is Padmaja Joshi, or my colleague Prabhakar Kumar in Ranchi sent us this latest picture of the crackdown tonight.
1: ये स्टूडेंट जो हैं उनको जहां अगर कहीं स्टूडेंट कहीं छिपे भी हैं तो उन्हें दुकानों में से खोज खोज के निकाला जा रहा है और उन्हें यहां से भगाया जा रहा है. देखिए स्टूडेंट्स काफ़ी भगदड़ की स्थिति. ये 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
0: So why hasn't Rahul Gandhi, who has decided to go to Kota, he has gone to Allahabad, he's gone to other places as well to hear the goonj, Dehradun, to hear the goonj of students. Why hasn't he gone to Jharkhand, where the goonj is absolutely deafening, and it has been deafening for the last 17 days? Is this political hypocrisy? Is this political compulsions? Is this Rahul Gandhi simply being a smart politician? Because you can't claim to be a messiah of student anger, one who channelizes youth rage by avoiding Jharkhand so conspicuously. Joining me live tonight on India Matters, Sanjay Jha, political analyst, formerly with the Congress Party, Sanju Verma, national spokesperson of the BJP, Rajat Sethi, political analyst, Rashid Kidwai, senior journalist and author. Welcome to all of you. Thank you very much for being with me. Sanjay, to you first. This is not a loaded or a rhetorical question. This was a fabulous opportunity for Rahul Gandhi to literally go down to Ranchi, separate all the usual politics that he claims to be above and make a point that this is about students and not about the Congress or the JMM or the BJP. It was an amazing opportunity for him to go down and put his money where his mouth is.
3: Good evening to you, Shiv. Let me try and answer you in brief. If there was any kind of a challenge that you and Rahul Kanwal faced as part of an NDTV team, and Rahul is senior to you, and would you suddenly undermine Rahul's decisions when both of you are on the same page?
0: I don't say that I'm above Rahul Kanwal. That's the point.
3: You're missing. I'm giving you an analogy. There is a coalition government in Jharkhand, and the senior partner and the chief minister is Mr. Soren. Rahul Gandhi has publicly, by the way, Narendra Modi did not ever say that the use of force against the students was wrong. He has not said it till today.
0: But Sanjay, he said it today after a whole day of lathi charge. I don't want to interrupt you. You know I don't like interrupting.
3: Yeah, but
0: a whole day of lathi charge, tear gassing and water cannons is after which he has held this press conference, because it was too embarrassing not to say anything then.
3: But Shiv, listen, I'm a little disappointed with you today after a long time. Why are you interrupting me? Let me finish.
0: Finish.
3: I mean, you have asked questions of the...
0: No, you're right. Please have your say.
3: And since I'm the only one on the show who's going to defend it, it's only fair that I'm given a chance, because I can see who are the other...
0: No, but you didn't hear what I said in the beginning, Sanjay. You can have your full say, but I completely defended what Rahul Gandhi has done in Delhi. I said what he did in Delhi was absolutely right. Everything he said about the central government, I fully support. That kind of pressure is fine.
3: Yeah.
0: Why isn't that same kind of pressure being put in Jharkhand is my question. That was the point I was making. Go ahead, no interruptions from me now.
3: Okay, so let me make a couple of points. And this is going to be a remarkable contrast to the viewers watching NDTV. Prime Minister Narendra Modi did not speak on Manipur for nearly 80 days. The Prime Minister of a country and a state of India under boil, seething with an ethnic conflict, he did not speak on it for 80 days. It could be 75, 78, I don't know. Approximately 80 days. Ladies and gentlemen, he visited Manipur after 2 years. I'm very happy, Shiv, that the expectations of the bar for Rahul Gandhi are higher.
0: He himself sets that bar so high, Sanjay. Come on. Okay, he himself says he's greater and superior to Narendra Modi. He sets that bar himself.
3: Let me tell you, he's raised the bar by his democratic credentials, by his empathy, by his compassion, for his authenticity. He's not a fraud who suddenly emerges at midnight and begins to connect with the youth by sounding very condescending and saying, I'm going to forgive you for whatever you said, but I care a damn for the pellets, for the use of AK-47, for the violent and vulgar assault on women, for the RSS leaders talking about, shooting the protesters, one of them who has been arrested in Kerala today. Rahul Gandhi is not that leader. But I want to answer your question, because I know Rahul Gandhi comes from the right place on this issue. He's not doing the chhatra, the goonj, because it is just an election stunt or it is about capturing the attention of Gen Z. He, by the way, took up the issue a long time ago. Where Jharkhand is concerned, cut to the chase, I am personally of the opinion that Rahul Gandhi, no matter the fact that it's a coalition government,
0: yes,
3: no matter what the compulsions are, I agree with you on that. if Rahul Gandhi were to take this a step further and go to Jharkhand, it will send a very powerful message even to his coalition partner in Jharkhand.
0: Okay.
3: Please do not take our understanding for granted. If you do

0: not respect the students because they are the future of this country. I stood with them in Jantar Mantar.
1: But the point is, Sanjay, upset. That the damage has sort of been done now. Look at the live pictures coming in from Ranchi tonight. They're still being lathi charge. They're still being, tear gas. I don't know about water cannons. But there is still a crackdown going on. So the Rahul Gandhi, who was speaking rightly up against this kind of police action. And believe me, I stand with Rahul Gandhi when he speaks against police action of what happened in Delhi. But I don't hear that same Rahul Gandhi speaking about that police action in Jharkhand. He says it's wrong. Students should be allowed to protest. It's all very tame. It's all very wishy-washy. Sanju wants to answer you. Yes, go ahead, Sanju.
2: We are about 11 minutes into the debate. I heard the suspended political analyst very intently. Now, these are a few points that I need to make. Please don't interject. Yeah. You call the Prime Minister a fraud and you expect me to give you a free pass? I repeat, you are suspended. And I'm great. I have at least one...
1: Okay, Sanju on topic. Sanju on topic, point made. Sanju on topic. On topic. Please, on topic.
2: You
1: please
2: are
1: on topic.
2: Suspended fraud.
1: Please, Sanju.
2: I'm happy to acknowledge that. One good thing Rahul Gandhi has done, aapko joote maar ke nikal diya Congress party.
1: Sanju, on topic. Please, Sanju, no more personal. On topic, please.
2: Yes. Shiv, I normally don't get personal, but I get personal with this man because he starts the debate.
1: Let's move on, Sanju. Let's move on.
2: Yes. And if
0: truth hurts, truth hurts.
2: I will show them the mirror.
0: Truth hurts. And it hurts really bad.
2: Thank you. Now let me come to the moot point, since we've taken care of the suspended variety. Shiv, do you recall one thing? I have been on a
0: video,
2: despite being the national spokesperson of the BJP. Shiv, can I speak with you? I did not.
1: Sanju, don't keep poking on that issue. You've made your point. Now continue with the substantive part.
2: Can I now speak?
0: I was not supposed to be on a program where this distinguished lady is supposed to be there.
1: No more heckling. We have very limited time. Rajat and Rashid are also waiting. Please finish your point quickly. Yes, please.
0: Eat ka jawab patthar se milega.
1: Too much time being wasted in this. Sanju, please.
2: Because I did not interject when he was talking.
1: No more interjections. Make your point.
2: Yes. So the first point is this. Dharmendra Pradhan istifa do. Dharmendra Pradhan istifa do. The only thing Rahul Gandhi wanted was the resignation of Dharmendra Pradhan. So my first point is, Hemant Soren is the chief minister. Hemant Soren is the home minister. Hemant Soren is the education minister of Jharkhand. Congress has 4 cabinet ministers in Jharkhand along with JMM in an 11-member cabinet. Satta ki malai. खाने के लिए राहुल गांधी की कांग्रेस पार्टी ने जेएमएम के साथ हाथ मिलाया बट व्हेन इट कम्स टू अकाउंटेबिलिटी राहुल गांधी के मुंह में दही जम गया व्हाई इज नोबडी आस्किंग फॉर द रेजिग्नेशन ऑफ 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committed by the police. My third point, where is Saurabh Das? Where is Abhijit Dipke? Where is Ashutosh?
1: No, forget about CJP right now. Forget about them right now, Sanju. We're focusing on the politicians.
2: Final point.
1: Yeah.
2: I want to wear this. And there's a reason why I'm wearing this. Today, Renuka Chaudhary wore glasses saying Motia Bind. There is a famous saying in Hindi, सावन के जो लोग होते हैं ना सावन के महीने में कुछ लोगों को सब कुछ हरा ही हरा नजर आता है एंड उसका इंग्लिश रूपांतर है टू अ जॉन्डिस गाय एवरीथिंग सीम्स येलो तो मैं ये कहना चाहूंगी आफ्टर मई 2014 पीपल लाइक रेणुका चौधरी इनको सब कुछ काला ही काला नजर आ रहा है दे कैनॉट सी
1: ओके

0: right, that it happened in India post May 2014. But let me now come to the moot point of your debate.
1: Quickly, quickly.
0: And I want to finish in 20 seconds, please.
1: Yes.
0: Who is the Chief Minister of Telangana? Revanth Reddy. Who's the Education Minister of Telangana? Revanth Reddy. SSC Urdu paper leak. SSC English paper leak. SSC Hindi paper leak. Has Rahul Gandhi asked for the resignation of Revanth Reddy? No. Rahul Gandhi ke muh mein dahi jam gaya. Darbari kabal.
1: Okay. Okay.
0: Tone deaf.
1: Rajat, is this...
0: Final point. Last point. Last point, Shiv. 10 seconds. Madhu Bangarappa. He's the Education Minister of Karnataka. Forget Sanju Verma. Forget BJP. The Karnataka High Court has blasted the Congress saying, why not a CBI probe? Why do you want to have only a CID probe? Rahul Gandhi, Karnataka High Court,
1: okay,
0: CBI
1: okay.
0: probe. The order kya hai?
1: Okay, you've made your point. You've made your point. You've made your point, Sanju. Rajat, do you, in your view, you know, Rahul Gandhi held a press conference today. He took some questions about Jharkhand. He said what's happening is wrong. You know, after a whole day of what has happened, today is actually day 18 of these protests. Is this double speak or is this just political pragmatism? He can't speak against his senior partner in Jharkhand, so why should he get into that?
2: Well, I pity those who expect anything out of Rahul Gandhi other than these passing remarks, like I condemn. You know, this is exactly what I wanted. I had been pointing it out earlier as well on your shows, that this party, this Congress party, has been hypocritical to its core DNA. They will not change. Governments will come, issues will come and go. This party will remain as it is. Therefore, whatever speeches that you heard in the parliament, it is not out of some great enlightenment that here onwards I'm going to stand for the students. Not at all. What are you talking on this Jharkhand government? They are acting like leeches and sticking onto the government. The mandate is not for Congress party. If they want to make it a point, they can simply walk out of that alliance and hold that party onto some kind of accountability. Mm. Because accountability is one word which Mr. Rahul Gandhi, wearing his cargo pants, wants to fancy around. That is what he said in the AMA session, which was curated to the hilt. No tough questions were asked, but now the public and the students in Jharkhand are asking him those very tough questions. The video is non-stop playing. Where can you come in and say that the police has been very mollycoddling and been very soft with the Jharkhand student protesters? Nothing at all. They have been lathi charging with them, breaking the skulls of the students in the very same manner in which we had been condemning all the atrocities that was happening in Delhi.
1: Yeah.
2: I was the one who stepped out and I kept on calling what Delhi police was doing was wrong. But I know for sure that this man, Rahul Gandhi, and all his chamchas do not have a backbone. They do not have a spine to stand for the issues. All they can do is drama, theatrics, histrionics, and nothing more than that. All that we saw in the house, on the floor of the house in the parliament, was just a facade. Real deep down, he's a politician cut out of the same cloth as his dadi was. Hitler, dictatorial from the core.
1: Okay.
2: And from the front, he wants to just keep up a hype around his wearing of a t-shirt and trying to sound cool in good Victorian English. That's all he is made up of. Beyond that, he has no iota of remorse as to what is happening in Jharkhand. And that, the way he responded to that question and the condemnation that was given to him was so surface level that I could very easily sense that this man, if nothing has happened, at least this man has grown into a matured politician, but a politician of the Congress ilk. A Congress ilk politician whom this country has
1: okay.
2: hated to the core and have pushed them to the margins. And still he wants to leech on and have a stake in the Jharkhand government one way or the other. This is the sole reason why he's not speaking. You tell me, I'm happy to debate for any other reason that he did not come out and ask for the resignation of the Chief Minister over there.
1: Rashid, could you help us understand that? Why isn't Rahul Gandhi being more aggressive beyond what meets the eye, beyond the obvious of political and coalition compulsions? Is there any other reason why he hasn't been Rahul Gandhi about Jharkhand?
3: So, Ashish, we must understand certain dynamics of Indian politics. And one of it is that, of course, he's a politician. No matter what my friend Rajat describes him, he would be very proud to be a, you know, grandson of Indira Gandhi. And of course, he's doing politics and he's trying to, you know, make a capital of it. Is this student unrest and disquiet? By no stretch of imagination, the Jantar Mantar agitation can be compared, politically speaking, with what's happening in Ranchi. We need police reforms. Of course, we cannot have this kind of brutal display of this. But just like, you know, what was there in the Nirbhaya case in 2012. After that, Shiv, and you have covered and we have known, there have been so many

0: many, brutal, cases of that magnitude, but none of them found that kind of traction. And this is a tragic. I'm being a little politically incorrect, but that's the long and short of it. The person that Rajat is saying that Rahul should dump Hemant Soren and leave that government at all, Hemant would want that. And immediately, Sanjeev Varma's party would co-opt him. There have been three attempts by Hemant Soren to join this government. He came when he was wanted in a particular case. He came to Delhi and he tried to meet all those people. It was almost there, but some last-minute intervention, it didn't happen. Look at the BJP's choice of allies. Not only the PDP, Mamata Banerjee, the DMK, Jayalalitha, Akali Dal, which burned, of course, the national flag. The ASU, Assam, Assam Gan Parishad, and a host of political parties who have a very, at one time or another, had a very pronounced anti, national instance. So this happens. I'm not blaming Mr. L.K. Advani to being there when this Rajiv Goswami had self-immolated himself under the protest against Mandal Commission implementation. Political parties do that, and Congress is doing it. It's very unfortunate. There cannot be any defense. But to the kind of tone and tenor my good friend Rajat was adopting, see, political correctness is in short supply. Let's look around and accept that.
1: Sanju's raised a hand. Sanju, I'm coming to you in 20 seconds. I just want to quickly update our viewers that the protester student leader Mahato has been hospitalized. His health is apparently critical right now. He's been hospitalized in Ranchi. He's been put on oxygen support. This is on day 19, day 9 of Mahato's hunger strike in Ranchi. Yes, that's just the update. Sanju, go ahead. You want to respond? Because Rashid says the BJP is watching very closely about what's happening. So why should Rahul Gandhi, who after all is just a politician, Sanju, why should he make any abrupt moves at this time?
2: That is precisely my point. Rashid Kidwai is a very erudite political analyst and a seasoned journalist. This debate is not about co-opting alliances. This debate is about Rahul Gandhi's rabid hypocrisy. राहुल गांधी के दोगलेपन का पर्दाफाश करना जरूरी है शिवरूर जी एंड आई वांट टू जस्ट से वन मोर थिंग पीपल हु कम ऑन टेलीविजन डिबेट्स एंड कीप सेइंग दैट द 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So the limited point is, how is it that when ABBP workers are protesting peacefully, you guys are quiet? When the BJP workers are protesting peacefully, you dismiss them. You dismiss them, calling them, अरे ये तो भगवादारी है. भगवादारी होना

0: inside that hospital. Remember, it's day 9 of his hunger strike. It's day 19 of the overall protest that broke out. Sanjay, I want to quickly bring you in on this. You say that you think Rahul Gandhi should go. Others would argue that, you know, that ship has sailed. It's day 19 and Rahul Gandhi is still issuing these very boilerplate statements. The damage is done now. This man has been hospitalized.
1: Rahul Gandhi has taken full accountability by saying he's part of the government, and he's told the government to not take any action which will hurt the protesters. Let me add a couple of points here.
0: Too late for that.
1: You know, I can see that the right wing is extremely rattled by the response of the two people who are representing the BJP today. Here is the truth. Hypocrisy? Well, let me give you the best example. Prime Minister Modi cuts videos for the young. Simultaneously, the BJP president says many of these youngsters are Tukre gang.
0: But Sanjay, what does that have to do with this?
1: Criminals. No, 1 minute. So RSS calls them criminals.
0: Sanju, let him speak. No interruptions.
1: This is getting a little disgusting.
0: No interruptions, please.
1: Why did you just put her voice levels low?
0: No interruptions, please. Please.
1: We don't want to hear insufferable people on a national channel.
0: Yes, Sanjay. Sanjay, make your point. Finish your point. Sanju, please hold your peace. Sanju. I'll come to you. We have time.
1: Yeah. So let me answer. This is a political party, and the RSS and the right wing, represented by two people on your show, who have called the young

0: you know,
1: Rajat, Rajat, Rajat, Rajat wants to rebut.
0: I have used similar words. This absolutely crazy old man sitting out here, he says that I use the gutter word here. He is a gutter man. A man who belongs to the gutters of this country.
2: Look at the guilt. Look at the
0: stupid
2: look at
0: person.
2: The guilt of
0: absolutely
2: this guy.
0: Stupid person he is.
2: I don't feel like it. Bhaiya, apne logo ko dekho, kya bolte hain.

0: That is what you are, Sanjay Jha.
1: Rajat, make your point. Rajat, make your point. On the topic. On the topic. Out
2: there. Yeah, kindly play to him who said gutter generation.
0: Please don't ask him so to keep important. Quiet and ask him to apologize, Shiv. I will not allow him to speak from his gutter mouth.
1: Sanjay, let Rajat speak. Rajat, make your point. He's on the issue. Me, man. On the issue.
0: Shiv, on this.
1: Everybody no, this is not between Sanjay and Rajat. Please, this is not supposed to be personal. I cannot allow this to get personal. Please, gentlemen. Rajat, make your point on the topic.
0: Shiv, I have never ever said that the Delhi students, the students protesting in Delhi are from the gutter. But this gutter mouth Sanjay Jha will keep on reiterating and trying to push forward a filth that comes out of his imaginative mind. This leftist goon who's sitting here on Chet Television, he knows exactly how to rattle people who want to have a civilized debate. Because he does not belong to a civilized community. This is why he comes
1: repeatedly
0: tries to talk about it. You belong to the Congress, and that community is not going to this Congressy leftist community.
1: Okay, Rajat, calm down.
0: Not going to serve
1: Rajat,
0: you any good, Sanjay.
1: Please, I'm appealing to everyone.
0: Before you blanket label everybody, I will not allow you to blanket label. Go back to your leftist community where you belong. Do not come out here with your labels each time, trying to plaster labels onto everybody who have been very clear.
1: Rajat, please cool down. Sanjay, please calm down. Please calm down. Put Sanjay's sound up. I want to bring everybody's blood back down very quickly. This is not supposed to be personal.
2: He's insulted my community.
1: No. I want to expunge everything that has been said. I'm going to be the Lok Sabha speaker today and say, please, I want to expunge all these unkind personal remarks against each other, please. It's not meant to be personal. We're having a larger debate here about hypocrisy and political doublespeak. Let's keep that aside for a moment. Both

0: and they've also done their calculation. They know that they are not going to be affected. Remember, JMM won in 2024 when the BJP was a lot more powerful and staged a comeback in Lok Sabha election. So all these things are there. I think politicians are not, you know, they don't have that kind of, you know, the moral or ethical judgment as we would want them to. And this is a long and short of it. Whether they accept it or not, that's a, that I leave it to, you know, your viewers.
1: That's a,
0: it is that, there.
1: So you're saying that we should be cynical about this because ultimately even Rahul Gandhi is a politician, so we can't have like an extravagant,
0: you see,
1: idealistic view about it because he wants his electorate to be idealistic about him. That's the point. Sanju?
0: No. I am saying political parties look at Bakipur.
1: Okay.
0: So
1: okay.
0: They know when there is an anger, then the upper caste turned and the BJP president, you know, who had vacated his seat, the BJP loses.
1: Sanju.
0: So that is the kind of thing that opposition is hoping.
1: Okay. Point made. Yeah. Sanju.
2: Thank you. You know, with no offense to Rashid Kidwai, BJP loses Bankipur and everybody says, oh, Modi's credibility has been dented. Rahul loses 100 big and small elections, but the same people say Rahul Gandhi is the next best thing after brown bread. Rahul Gandhi keeps getting resurrection after resurrection, though he's well past his expiry date. He's a failed product. Mr. Kidwai, with no offense to you. Tata bye-bye keh diya hai Rahul Gandhi ko janta ne teen Lok Sabha chunav mein. But that's not the point of the debate. The moot point, Shiv, is this. I have been listening to so many people from both sides of the fence saying police excesses. I have been on a zillion debates where I have said we should not have youngsters being, troubled, running from pillar to post, from one court to the other. But history sheeters should not be spared. I want to just say one thing. There is a man called Jay Prakash, ACP of Punjabi Bagh. There is another gentleman called Vivek Bhagat, ACP of Connaught Place, and senior ASI Hemendra Rathi. Their children have said when they came home, their uniforms were drenched, soaked in blood. Has Rahul Gandhi even shed crocodile tears for Vivek Bhagat, for the men in khaki at Jantar Mantar, who were brutally thrashed by goons masquerading as students?
1: Okay, point made. Sanju, point made. Sanju, point made. I have some breaking news on this. Just bear with me. We've got an update on this. Same topic. Hemant Soren, Chief Minister of Jharkhand, has just issued a statement. Listen carefully to all my guests. He says, he's thanked officials for showing restraint. This is quite unbelievable. He's thanked officials for showing restraint after a day of lathi charge, tear gas, water cannons being used. Officials for showing restraint have been thanked by the Chief Minister. Hemant Soren has reached out to students and says, the government has heard you. Action will be taken on your demands. And some are trying to mislead students for political gain, is what Hemant Soren has said. Rajat, you want to comment on that? Hemant Soren says, government has heard you, we will take action, and he has thanked officials for showing restraint today.
3: You know, for a very long, in this entire day of conversations, we've been seeing that Hemant Soren and their spokespersons of their party, they've been trying to frame it very interestingly. They've been saying that 98% of the demand of the students have been met. Now, that's a very interesting coinage, as if they've got 98 marks out of 100. So everything, they have come out with an A+ grade and everything is perfectly fine in that state. And this is why he has come in to do shabashi to the people, to the officials who have got 98 marks out of 100. That's how the narrative is being played out. Your tickers are constantly showing police atrocities. The way the police atrocities were committed even in Delhi, and I was the one who had come out umpteen number of times trying to criticize it. Here, he will of course not come in and fall prey to politics, because politics is an untouchable holy grail that if I'm a politician, I can do whatever I can. I can try and narrate the entire incidents the way it suits me and the way it suits my interests. I'll go to Delhi, my MPs will go and do dharna even on the students' issues. But here in my state, my kursi is the most important thing to me, and I'll continue doing that. This is the hypocrisy of Rahul Gandhi also, and I have been saying this, and I'll continue to say this, that anybody who expects anything from this opposition ilk haven't seen what used to be the state of affairs prior to 2014. It is to the Gen Z, please wake up. This is what these leaders in the opposition who were then in power used to stand for. It used to be a daily affair where we used to pull our hair on several small and big accountability issues, and this was the response that we used to get.
1: Sanjay, last word to you. Now that you've heard what

0: Hemant Soren has said, you even started by saying you think Rahul Gandhi should have gone there. Do you think he should go there at least now? Mato is in hospital. Hemant Soren is saying demands will be met. Now's the time at least for Rahul Gandhi to go. Would you agree? Last word.
1: Well, I think Rahul Gandhi is going to take his own call. He's smart, he's responsible, he's accountable, he's a sensitive human being, unlike many other leaders of the country. But let me make two points very clear here on your show. No remorse and regret will you ever hear from the right wing about the students who committed suicide and died. This credit for the way India has changed. The reason the right wing is rattled because Indian politics will never be the same again. Cockroach Janata Party is responsible for wakening up not just Gen Z and Gen Alpha, but I think changing and redefining the political narrative of this country. Therefore, you'll see anger, you'll see acrimony, you'll see bitterness, you'll see the kind of hate that you saw on your program. I've been on many shows with you, but I can tell you something, be ready for more. When these guys are going to go down, they're going to sound more...
0: 20 seconds to Rajat and to Sanju. Sanju, quickly first. Then I'll end with Rajat.
1: I'm putting it on record.
2: In my 20 seconds, I want to say this, Shiv. Prime Minister Narendra Modi's 4 videos while making an outreach to Gen Z, he's been mocked at by people. Do you know the views he got were 4.8 billion, almost 4 times India's population, 69 times Germany's population, 14 times the population of United States of America, okay, and almost 67 times the population of United Kingdom. So Rahul Gandhi,
0: But Sanjay is saying that you're going to go down anyway. Only on a lighter note. Yes, Rajat, last word to you.
3: Lighter note.
0: I wanted to end on a lighter note. Rajat, final word.
3: It's not a light issue.
0: I agree.
3: Lighter issue. People have been beaten black and blue. Their skulls have been broken. And here is one man for the past 40 minutes. He did not say one word on the students. And he's talking about the remorse as if he's the spokesperson of all the right wingers or perhaps his left wing ecosystem and communities that he represents, as if he can label every right winger out there. I pity him. The way I pity Rahul Gandhi, I pity Sanjay Jha.
0: I'm going to end it there. Thank you very much, Rashid, Sanju, Sanjay and Rajat. Always a pleasure. I know it got personal, but that's how this show sometimes ends up. Thank you very much for your time tonight here on Debate Number 1 on India Matters. Thank you very much. And the question is, was it even really turbulence? The probe into the Air India Phuket-Delhi flight of last week, an incident that most of us thought was about turbulence involving flight AI2379, is widening and becoming more unsettling, with both Indian and French air accident investigation bodies now set to join the probe. It was, after all, an Airbus aircraft involved. Airbus will support the investigation, providing technical assistance by sending a team of specialists earlier. Air India had written to Airbus flagging the issues reported by the pilots during the flight. The airline in a statement said the investigation is being conducted under the Accident Investigation Bureau and that it will extend full cooperation in the probe. Very tellingly, the word turbulence was not used in that Air India statement. Meanwhile, questions remain over the pilots' medical tests. The Civil Aviation Ministry said yesterday that the pilots were tested as per prescribed norms. The result of the pilot in command requires a retest with the sample sent to a laboratory for confirmation. For now, the investigation is widening on multiple fronts, from the aircraft's sudden plunge to the turbulence encountered mid-air, and now the questions surrounding the pilot's test results. Were there some substances that had been consumed which were not supposed to be used? Take a look at this. A dope test does not automatically mean drug use. Initial screening can flag certain medical substances, for instance, antidepressants or other such medical substances. A possible reason for a not negative result is presented. Certain medicines can trigger a screening result. Some over-the-counter medicines may also interfere with a simple urine test screening. Initial screening tests can also produce false positive. That's the reason why the pilot in command has to undergo a retest. Confirmatory laboratory tests are therefore required. This entire story, this entire saga has led to an absolute explosion of speculation, of a little bit of fear, a lot of rumor mongering. and a great deal of questions in the flying public about what really happened on board flight AI-2379 from Phuket to Delhi. Let's try and make some sense of this, even as I've laid out for you the facts of what we know so far and the big questions that are being asked. Captain Amit Singh is an aviation expert and founder of the Safety Matters Foundation. Captain Kishore Chinta, aviation expert and chief pilot with Sirius India Airlines Private Limited. And Captain Prashant Dalla is a former flight operations inspector with the DGCA. Thank you very much to all of you for joining me this evening on a story that I have seen exploding on WhatsApp groups. People are wondering what really happened. Captain Amit Singh, I'll come to you very quickly first. We don't know. You know, investigation is still underway. There is speculation that this was a violently turbulent incident, turbulence incident. There are others who say turbulence wasn't involved at all. What are we to understand from what we know so far, sir?
4: Well, the official word should come from the officials.
0: Yeah.
4: So we can only speculate based on whatever information which is being fed to us or is available in the public domain. So clearly, the initial thoughts when such an incident happens, or this was an accident actually, or is an accident when the crew is hospitalized more than 48 hours, it is being wrongly categorized as serious incident. So one, it should be changed to accident. So when you see the state of the cabin, automatically the thoughts go towards turbulence. So monsoon conditions, there would be thunderstorms or convective clouds. But early in the morning, normally there are not. On that part of the region, monsoon is generally steady rain. But weather pattern is changing. It could be, next thought would be clear air turbulence that the pilot could not see, and encountered clear air turbulence. But there were other aircraft flying across front, back,

turbulence that the pilot could not see and encountered clear air turbulence. But there were other aircraft flying across front, back, about the same level, about 5 minutes, 10 minutes separate. So why didn't they experience such a thing? So how can it be that it lasted just for a few minutes and then it disappeared? Normally, clear air turbulence lasts at least 15, 20 minutes, and the levels are about 4,000 feet up and down.

0: alternate would be what we call a high altitude jet upset, which means that at high altitude, the aircraft encountered a certain speed regime because of which the pilots had to take over and recover the aircraft from stalling, which means loss of lift.
1: Okay.
0: So those are the areas that we are looking at.
1: Fair enough. Captain Prashant Dhalla, with the information that we have at hand right now and the questions that you've just heard the previous speaker speak, Captain Amit Singh, what would you say, sir? What are the big questions that stand out to you right now?
2: Well, you know, the first information, like Captain Singh just mentioned, should have come from the airline, which categorically mentioned that time that it is a in-flight turbulence issue. Thereafter, the regulator is informed, which was done in this particular case. And now when the regulator has passed on the buck to the Aircraft Accident and Investigation Bureau, we can very well understand that there is something serious which has happened in this aircraft. Now, the possibilities can be plenty.
1: Mm.
2: You see, these are state-of-the-art aircraft. These are Airbus manufactured, like you said in your report. These are French-made. Now, these aircrafts are designed in such a way that, you know, you have computers, microcomputers, you have the governing laws, which you know, tend to keep these aircraft safe. There is something called as normal law, alternate law, direct law. We have also seen in these reports loss of hydraulic. There is a mention of that, that, you know, the aircraft lost the entire hydraulic system, which primarily states that the aircraft was, you know, they call it direct law. The pilot has no control over it. He has to fly it manually. Be it so, like Captain Singh has just mentioned, you know, there can be multiple reasons to it. It can be weather. It can be technical in nature. Jet upset is something which is very common on those routes. You have those wide body Airbus A380 aircraft passing just above you that can cause a lot of upset. And that calls for a good situational awareness. According to me, prima facie, it looks like a severe turbulence case, which led to the tripping of the autopilot. And also the aircraft gets confused as to what has just happened. You know, the way the pilot got confused.
1: Hmm.
2: That leads to a cascading effect. You lose a lot of systems, you lose the automation. And that, you know, might have triggered the data records in the aircraft. And the question arises whether the pilot upon landing did mention in his defect report in the logbook or not.
1: Yeah.
2: That is where the regulator should see that what the two people inside the cockpit, what is their report in black and white. And we are very lucky, you know, Shiv, that everybody is alive.
1: Yeah,
2: we have absolutely the report ready. Everybody can lay down their sequence of events, what exactly happened in that aircraft, and the pilots who were flying that particular machine.
1: So it should come out, and it should be pretty straightforward to get to the reality of what happened, Captain Chinta. You know, everybody is safe, thankfully, mercifully. The pilots are okay as well. The passengers are fine. The investigators shouldn't have too much of a problem arriving at what happened. Captain Chinta?
3: Good evening, Shiv, and to my fellow panelists. Absolutely, there's nothing which can be hidden in the realm of the flight data recorder and the cockpit voice recorder. So it should be pretty straightforward. And the BEA being involved is pretty standard for the AIB to involve the safety regulator of the manufacturing country. So that's nothing new to it. Like Captain Amit and Captain Prashant mentioned, there could be multiple reasons why, what, how, what has happened. What is prima facie most important is that there was no catastrophic drop as mentioned by everyone, by the passengers on board. The flight radar data indicates that the aircraft was initially cruising at 34,000 feet, then stepped up to 36,000. And then that's when there was a drastic reduction of altitude in about 2 minutes from 36,000 to 32,000 and further to

0: 30,000. That is where in those 2 minutes, whatever happened has happened. And thereafter, they continued at about 28,000 feet till they chose to land into Delhi.
1: Yeah.
0: So the flight radar data doesn't indicate any catastrophic pre-fall or stuff like that.
1: Okay.
0: It will be corroborated by the flight data recorder recordings, and it should be pretty much clear whether the autopilot cut off, whether the dual channel hydraulic system, whether there were any ECAM messages to that, whether there was a stall warning which led to any recovery actions by the pilots. All that will be pretty much standard, okay. And it'll be very clear.
1: No,
0: but the announcements made by the pilots is definitely something which they need to be sensitized about.
1: Absolutely.
0: Definitely, those are not the kind of announcements which augur well with the passengers.
1: Absolutely.
0: Or for the airline. That's probably something which the airline will want to look into.
1: Yes.
0: Other than that, I think the pilots.

0: complex issues of national security and international affairs.
1: Prime Minister Narendra Modi spoke to him at length yesterday.
2: The Ayatollah Khamenei is gone.
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0: And now, Aditya Raj Kaul, covering international affairs like no one else. 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

0: front lines of Kargil. The fury of Operation Sindoor.
1: So many attacks.
0: The chaos and cries of disaster zones. To fight a

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2: The hope is that beyond this election, this will be one of the major issues.
1: With multiple challengers in the fray, the TMC also has done a bit of DJing.
2: Remember, this is also a district that has been plagued by communal violence. Come to some of the sabhas that the BJP is also organizing, especially in the villages of West Bengal.
0: When stories have impact.
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2: Your work is being watched by people. 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
4: Hello and welcome. You're watching NDTV with me, Tanisha Awasthi. 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
9: Students lathi charged, water cannons and tear gas used as protesters marched to Jharkhand Assembly. Rahul Gandhi calls use of force wrong. JP Nadda asks Congress, why is the double standard there? Investigation deepens into AI-2379's 300-feet plunge. Indian and French air accident bodies to probe Air India Phuket Delhi flight turbulence horror. Showdown in Parliament over Home Minister Amit Shah's response on student protest in Delhi. Opposition's heavy sloganery adjourns Parliament. Government attacks Congress for demanding a debate and then running away. Tamil Nadu Assembly passes resolution to sing Tamil Thai Vastu first at official events. Both DMK and the AIADMK have extended support. The resolution on challenges centers directive to play Vande Mataram first at the event. Vande Mataram to be sung from ramparts of the Red Fort on 80th Independence Day, marking the first time the national song will be performed from the historic venue.

0: Kolkata, her vehicle came under attack on Sunday. With camera person Ruth Tripathi, this is Riktik for NDTV.
1: चेड़ीबेल वो है मेरे को गाड़ी में बड़े बड़े पत्थर मारा गया बाहर से एंटी सोशल पुलिस का सामने हमको इतना गाड़ी को अटक किया अगर हम गाड़ी का कांच शीशा खुला रखता तो हमारा माथा फट जाता हम लोग सब मर जाता ऐसा पुलिस का सामने में हुआ हम कभी ऐसा हमला नहीं देखा
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4: If you're planning your next travel by Air India, this story will be of umpteen importance to you. Well, the probe into Air India turbulence incident involving the flight AI2379 is widening, with both Indian and the French air accident investigation bodies now set to join the probe. Airbus, remember, will also support the turbulence investigation, providing technical assistance by sending a team of specialists. It was earlier Air India which had written to Airbus flagging the issues reported by the pilots during the flight. The airline in a statement had said that the investigation is being conducted under the Accident Investigation Bureau and that it will extend full cooperation in the probe. Meanwhile, questions remain over the pilots' medical test. The Civil Aviation Ministry said yesterday that the pilots were tested as per prescribed norms. The result of the pilot in command requires a retest with the sample sent to a laboratory for confirmation. For now, the investigation is widening on multiple fronts, from the aircraft's sudden plunge to the turbulence encountered mid-air, and now the questions surrounding the pilot's test results. Everything will be cleared once the result of the second test is out. But let's also tell you about what happened 4 days ago. This incident stemmed on August 4 when an Air India flight from Phuket to Delhi was cruising normally. And suddenly, the aircraft plunged about 300 feet. There were passengers, crew that were thrown around. There were several people who were injured. And the flight eventually landed safely in Delhi. But what happened in those few terrifying moments is now under investigation. Here's a detailed report on all that's happened so far.
5: एकदम से पता नहीं क्या हुआ, 1000 फीट नीचे गई या क्या हुआ।
4: This is the Air India Phuket to Delhi flight at the center of a growing aviation controversy. On August 4, the aircraft encountered severe turbulence during its journey to Delhi. The aircraft suddenly lost approximately 300 feet altitude. For passengers inside the cabin, it was a terrifying few minutes. Several passengers and crew members were injured, with some crew members suffering serious injuries.
6: It was a very chaotic situation. I could see everyone was bruised, bleeding, or with a broken arm or a leg or something like that. It was the worst moments of her life. I've never encountered something like or anything like this. And I pray to God no one ever has to be in this situation ever.
5: एकदम से पता नहीं क्या हुआ, हजार फीट नीचे गई या क्या हुआ, मैं एकदम से ऊपर जाके लगा फिर नीचे आया. पता नहीं वजह समझ ही नहीं आई हमें, ना बताया गया कि क्या वजह.
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4: 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The Aircraft Accident Investigation Bureau is investigating the incident, while the DGCA has also stepped in. Both pilots were taken off flying duties pending the investigation, and then came another twist. As a part of mandatory post-flight procedures, the pilots underwent screening for psychoactive substances. The initial screening of the captain was reported as not negative. That does not mean the captain has failed a confirmed drug test. The DGCA says that the sample requires confirmatory testing. So what does not negative actually mean? It means the initial screening has raised a flag, but it is not by itself the final answer. The sample has to undergo further analysis before authorities can establish whether a prohibited psychoactive substance was actually present. And that is why investigators are now waiting for the confirmatory result. For passengers, the immediate concern is obvious. When they step in onto an aircraft, they expect the crew operating it to be fully fit and the systems designed to protect them to work exactly as they should. That is why the pilot screening the issue has attracted so much attention. A flight that began as a journey from Phuket to Delhi has now triggered questions over turbulence, cockpit safety, and pilot fitness. The confirmatory test will determine whether that red flag turns into a finding. Bureau Report, NDTV. With that, it's time for us to slip into a very quick commercial break. Don't go anywhere. News and update continue on the other side.

0: This is the show where we bring you all the hot and happenings from the world of entertainment and lifestyle.
1: Really?
0: Fashion that made you gag. Films that made you fangirl. Art that made it to the gram. And trends that kept us with the program. Let's get it. Hello and welcome to a brand new show. I am your host, Mayank Chaudhary, and this is Limelight.

What seems settled for me is unfinished business. So I rewind, I pause, I reflect, I dig, until what's buried stands up to be counted. Breaking ground, not just headlines, the meaning behind them. This is Breaking Ground with me, Vedika Sood.

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The gift city in Gujarat stands at the heart of India's global ambition and Prime Minister Narendra Modi's vision to connect India's growth with global capital. How far has the idea progressed and what remains to be done? Finance and policy leaders weigh the challenges and map the road ahead. HSBC, a pioneer at Gift City, and NDTV present Global Connect, only on NDTV.

0: he has tracked the pulse of power from Washington to Korea. Witnessed history being made in global capitals and conflict zones.
1: This location from Tel Aviv
0: brought clarity to complex issues of national security and international affairs.
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2: Your work is being watched by people. 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

0: What seems settled for me is unfinished business. So I rewind, I pause, I reflect, I dig, until what's buried stands up to be counted. Breaking ground, not just headlines, the meaning behind them. This is Breaking Ground with me, Vedika Sood.
1: Welcome, you're watching NETV with me, Tanisha Awasthi. Let's get to the top headlines that we're tracking at this hour. Students lathi charged, water cannons and tear gas used as protesters marched to Jharkhand Assembly. Rahul Gandhi calls use of force wrong. JP Nadda asks Congress, why is the double standard there? Investigation deepens into AI-2379's 300-feet plunge. Indian and French air accident bodies to probe Air India Phuket Delhi flight turbulence horror. Showdown in Parliament over Home Minister Amit Shah's response on student protest in Delhi. Opposition's heavy sloganery adjourns Parliament. Government attacks Congress for demanding a debate and then running away. Tamil Nadu Assembly passes resolution to sing Tamil Thai Vastu first at official events. Both DMK and the AIADMK have extended support. The resolution on challenges centers directive to play Vande Mataram first at the event. Vande Mataram to be sung from ramparts of the Red Fort on 80th Independence.

0: The pilot's medical test, the Civil Aviation Ministry said yesterday that the pilots were tested as per prescribed norms. The result of the pilot in command requires a retest with the sample sent to a laboratory for confirmation. For now, the investigation is widening on multiple fronts, from the aircraft's sudden plunge to the turbulence encountered mid-air, and now the questions surrounding the pilot's test results. Everything will be cleared once the result of the second test is out. But let's also tell you about what happened 4 days ago. This incident stemmed on August 4 when an Air India flight from Phuket to Delhi was cruising normally. And suddenly, the aircraft plunged about 300 feet. There were passengers, crew that were thrown around. There were several people who were injured. And the flight eventually landed safely in Delhi. But what happened in those few terrifying moments is now under investigation. Here's a detailed report on all that's happened so far.
1: एकदम से पता नहीं क्या हुआ, 1000 फीट नीचे गई या क्या हुआ.
0: This is the Air India Phuket to Delhi flight at the center of a growing aviation controversy. On August 4, the aircraft encountered severe turbulence during its journey to Delhi. The aircraft suddenly lost approximately 300 feet altitude. For passengers inside the cabin, it was terrifying few minutes. Several passengers and crew members were injured, with some crew members suffering serious injuries.
2: It was a very chaotic situation. I could see everyone was bruised, bleeding, or with a broken arm or a leg or something like that. It was the worst moments of my life. I've never encountered something like or anything like this. And I pray to God no one ever has to be in this situation ever.
1: एकदम से पता नहीं क्या हुआ, 1000 फीट नीचे गई या क्या हुआ. मैं एकदम से ऊपर जाके लगा, फिर नीचे आया. पता नहीं वजह समझ ही नहीं आई हमें, ना बताया गया कि क्या वजह था.
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0: 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The Aircraft Accident Investigation Bureau is investigating the incident, while the DGCA has also stepped in. Both pilots were taken off flying duties pending the investigation, and then came another twist. As a part of mandatory post-flight procedures, the pilots underwent screening for psychoactive substances. The initial screening of the captain was reported as not negative. That does not mean the captain has failed a confirmed drug test. The DGCA says that the sample requires confirmatory testing. So what does not negative actually mean? It means the initial screening has raised a flag, but it is not by itself the final answer. The sample has to undergo further analysis before authorities can establish whether a prohibited psychoactive substance was actually present. And that is why investigators are now waiting for the confirmatory result. For passengers, the immediate concern is obvious. When they step in onto an aircraft, they expect the crew operating it to be fully fit and the systems designed to protect them to work exactly as they should. That is why the pilot screening the issue has attracted so much attention. A flight that began as a journey from Phuket to Delhi has now triggered questions over turbulence, cockpit safety, and pilot fitness. The confirmatory test will determine whether that red flag turns into a finding. Bureau Report, NDTV. With that, it's time for us to slip into a very quick commercial break. Don't go anywhere. News and update continue on the other side.
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0: Good evening, welcome to Left, Right and Centre. I'm Vishnu Shom. On the programme this evening, the latest on the terrifying ordeal that left 17 passengers on Air India flight AI2379 bound for Delhi from the beaches of Phuket injured, some still in hospital. The aircraft plunged 300 feet, throwing passengers to the roof. It now appears that there may have been serious technical problems on board, not turbulence as was once reported. This even as the government confirmed that the pilot in command failed a urine test upon arrival. Were there restricted substances in his bloodstream? Was that even a factor in the way in which this scenario was dealt with? Now, Airbus, also the French aviation accident investigator, they both and separately joined India's Aviation Accident Investigating Board in trying to figure out just what went wrong on the flight. Here are the latest details that we have at this stage. All right, well, the Phuket-Delhi Air India flight, there are several bizarre, murky details which are emerging. 17 people have been injured on this flight. Passengers blamed the severe turbulence over Orissa. A new report suggests triple hydraulic failure on the Airbus A320 caused a sudden altitude drop. The A320's history shows that there has never been a precedent for such a failure. Instructors call this scenario highly improbable. Passengers say that the pilot was seen in a post-cabin incident. Why was he not aviating first? In other words, after this particular incident, why did he leave the cockpit and actually come down to the cabin when in fact he should have been aviating first? Did ACARS, that's an automated system that flashes crucial flight data to ground stations, why did it capture any hydraulic fault data? Was that flashed to ground stations? Was a mayday declared? This was evidently a very rare incident. Shouldn't this have triggered an emergency landing at the nearest airport? The pilot in command, as I mentioned earlier, failed a post-flight urine test. That's what the regulator said in a statement yesterday. Was this pilot on medication? Was this medication, if indeed it was medication, cleared by the airline, or was it not authorized? Could that medication have affected flight operations? And as I mentioned, it's now confirmed that Airbus and the British accident investigator are to be a part of this probe. Joining us now, Captain Mohan Ranganathan. I'm also joined by Captain Sam Thomas, who's the president of the Airline Pilots Association, and the aviation expert Sanjay Lazar. Captain Mohan Ranganathan, let me come to you first. It now appears that there were instances of hydraulic failure. In a situation like this, what would have been the immediate move, in your opinion, for the pilot to have taken?
1: If I've been talking about this to very experienced Airbus pilots who examine us, not just here, even international airlines, and they say that a single hydraulic failure is not an issue. If it's a dual hydraulic failure, it is a mayday call required and land at the nearest airport. Now, here there are so many various statements which were made. First, they spoke about turbulence. Then they say three hydraulic failure, which has never happened in the history of A320. And even if it's a two hydraulic failure, it required an immediate landing, not fly to Delhi. See, that is the thing which intrigues me. And the second thing is, if you look at the flight radar 24/7, the track, it shows an altitude increase, not a plunge. But if you see the images and people getting thrown to the ceiling, it means it has dived. And the only way it can happen is if the controls were moved to dive the aircraft, which will create a negative G. That can throw the people up. But the statement that the pilot was seen in the cabin is really shocking, because in an emergency like this, the captain has to be in his seat. He cannot be out in the... If he wanted to assist the cabin crew or find out what happened, he should send the co-pilot. He should not leave the cockpit at all when there is an emergency condition. See, that is a very serious issue. And as far as the drug that they found in the urine, the DGCA statement really surprises me. They use a term non-negative. I don't know what that means. Do they want to confuse people? Why don't they just say positive? You know? And the second test is more than 48 hours. By now, they should know what the second test result was. And as you say, if there was a multiple emergency, the ACARS would have thrown up all the details. And you know, they are calling it a serious incident, which is very laughable, because if you look at Annex 13, an accident is where you get the accredited country, the manufacturer. For a serious incident, it's not. You go through the ICAO Annex 13 definitions. Serious incident, only a country does it. It doesn't call the international body. So the very fact that BEA is getting involved means they have termed it an accident, but they're not telling us that it is an accident. They're calling it a serious incident.
0: Okay.
1: But see, the injuries which showed that one of the cabin crew had a cervical fracture and she's in serious condition. And the other three cabin crew are still in the hospital. They have not been discharged unless they've been discharged today. Now, you tell me, out of the four cabin crew at the back, if all four are injured or some from the front, how will they react to an emergency if there was on board? I mean, the captain is not in the cockpit. The cabin crew are injured. What happens to the passengers if there was another emergency or a repeat of the incident? Now, he should have landed the nearest airport with Bhubaneswar and not fly, and to give an excuse that you have better facilities in Delhi. Are you trying to say that the hospitals in Bhubaneswar are not capable of handling these injuries? So there's a lot of, like you said, is murky and bizarre. It is murky and bizarre. And I feel that the number of wrong statements and contradictory statements which are made, to me, it appears that there's an effort to cover up.
0: Okay. Captain Sam Thomas, what are you hearing?
2: Vishnu, we'd like to stand by our statement, because what we based our statements on is the pilot having filed a flight safety report with DGCA and the engineering having concurred. Now, just because a certain thing has not happened for so many years, it does not mean it cannot happen. When they built the Titanic, they said it is an unsinkable ship. You know what happened to that? So when the A320 first came into service, it was termed as an uncrashable airplane. So we are basing our statement of triple hydraulic failure, momentarily at least, based on what the aircraft post-flight report has thrown up. I have a copy of that. That's one. Secondly, when the firstly, a triple hydraulic failure does not have a checklist, and therefore land at near a suitable airport is, yes, that's the best thing you can do. If you had that, you won't be able to land at a near a suitable airport. Now, in 12 minutes from direct law, alternate law to complete automation, there has been recovered by the aircraft without following any major checklist. Now it has come back on its own. The pilot, after having recovered the aircraft, after having stabilized the aircraft, is at liberty to go and check whether what the exact situation is in the
0: cabin.
2: Yeah. Because firstly, he's with a junior first officer, and in his knowledge, what he did was including checking with the cabin crew, some of whom were injured and did a very fantastic job despite their injuries. He even had a chat with some of the passengers, which did not go well. The bad thing that we found in his entire exchange was his announcement of saying, don't take any video footage of what is happening. Other than that, in conjunction with IOCC, in conjunction with Air India, he has taken what he thought at that time was the best decision. There was even a sort of bargaining whether you could land at Lucknow. And it's debatable as to where you will get better facilities. But Air India has clearly told him that it's better you continue to Delhi, because they have the wherewithal in Delhi to handle this kind of scenario. Therefore, this is exactly what happened, and we'd like to stand by a statement, including the recovery by the P2, who has pushed the nose down because of a stall warning.
0: All right, so that's the other point which I was going to actually

0: erase. The aircraft was in danger of stalling. Is that, that's what you're saying, which is why the co-pilot pushed the nose down. That's an effort to gain more speed, and that's what triggered the injuries. Is that what is now being established? Captain Thomas?
1: Established by the investigating agencies. And as you know, it will be kept a secret till, I don't know, till they either come out with it silently or... But this is the statement of the of both the pilots, as well as concurred by the engineering staff.
0: Sanjay, what are you hearing?
2: Well, Vishnu, a lot of things. First of all, I agree with Captain Ranganathan on the point that this is not a serious incident. This is an accident as per the ICAO Annex 13. And I put out messages and mails also to the DGCA and the minister. It's, you've got four cabin crew in hospital. You had 12 passengers who were in. I mean, ICAO itself tells you this. Even the joint understanding of this definition between the AAIB and the DGCA says that. I mean, my big grouse is, what was the DGCA doing for the last 5 days leading us up the garden path when they knew exactly what had happened? Remember, this is an Airbus 320. We have 11,300 of them in the air, 500 plus in India and in total. And we are looking at, you know, ACA's messages were going left, right and center. Everybody knew what was happening. It's not that this so-called pilot was keeping it to himself secret. It was coming to their IOCC. It was going to their engineering. It was daytime. It was not that it's 3 in the morning. This was daytime. This was, you know, and obviously they should have, everybody was in the know. He did follow instructions. Yes, the doping part separate. His statement, which I've watched on video, of telling people not to record videos, stupid, childish, really. I mean, I don't call it criminal, just say childish. But the bigger point is, you know, we have again in 1 year or 1.5 years found our regulator napping. I mean, there is absolutely no honesty, no integrity. I find this really ridiculous that we're not able to tell the truth to our travelers, to our people, to our pilots, to everybody, the community at large. If there was something known on that night or that day when the pilot, the engineering and the airline sent a report, why was it not communicated correctly? Number one. Number two, yes, I have heard of the hydraulic failures from day one. You're aware, I spoke to you. I spoke to Captain Sam Thomas also. But there were other indications which are coming out, which, you know, number of other messages, 11 messages in total, plus the two door messages. There were three warnings that came out. All that has already been, you know, in the public domain now. It's not secret anymore. The fact that the BEA and Airbus are joining this itself shows this is a major accident, and this should be given the credence it deserves. Instead, we are talking about, you know, whether CAT, whether, you know, this dope. Also, Captain Wam mentioned the non-negative, and I want to just point out, non-negative means they're keeping the door open, in my view, that in case, you know, it's not purely drugs, it could be something else. That may not be drugs, or, you know, may not be a cocaine or weed or whatever. It could be something else. So I think that's why they call it non-negative.
0: Captain honestly. Ranganathan.
2: But I believe that, yep, you know, we need a lot of cleanup.
0: Captain Ranganathan, the other part of this, of course, is what happened after the aircraft landed. Is it not unusual for a pilot to be tested for urine on landing in a situation like this? Why would that be necessitated? Who would order something like that? And what is the significance of failing at least the first test? We don't know the results of the second test. Apparently, there was a blood test. We haven't heard anything about that. Maybe that's not correct. But what is the significance of that urine test?
3: See, that is to find out if there has been any psychoactive drug which is consumed. Now, the question is, if it is prescribed drug approved by the medical doctor or the medical board, yes, that's fine. But if the test proves that it is non-prescribed, then it is, I'm sorry to use this term, it's a criminal offense. It is not something that you can brush it aside as something, it takes months. But if it is not prescribed and approved by DGCA, a consumption of that and operating a flight is a criminal offense.
0: Okay. Sam, to this part of this rather, you know, sordid story, the consumption of

0: medication or whatever else, which is not allowed, how serious an offence do you believe that this can potentially be? And is it not strange that after the regulator or the government came out with a statement on this, they haven't clarified the results of the second test?
1: To be fair to them, you should give them some time. And the pilot himself did not know about the result of the test. And as far as Alpa India is concerned, if you're caught taking any kind of drugs, when I say drugs, I mean things like marijuana or cocaine or something like that, strictest action, including criminal action, should be taken against you. There's no two ways about that. As far as the testing is concerned, we welcome the testing. Testing has now become almost mandatory, and it's a good practice post a particular incident, and we welcome that as well. It's just that all safeguards must be taken prior to condemning the guy. We've had n number of cases where not only false positives but very simple things, because it has been a practice in India to self-medicate. People with cold will have an antihistamine. If you have fever, you ask anybody, they'll just take a Dolo 650 and stuff like that. But it's no more permitted, because a combination of these drugs, when they metabolize in the body, they are also indicative of certain false positives. And non-negative simply means that a confirmatory test is pending. That's all. Because before you pronounce the guy guilty, at least two tests must be done. That's what is done with the breath analyzer as well. There are two tests followed by a blood test. Now the DGCA has increased the tolerance, because all have argued that all over the world, it's not 0.00 as we have been following all over. So now, as far as the drug test is concerned, everybody welcomes it. It's just that nobody who is because you'll be condemned for a long time. And it should not be done without proper security in place, and foolproof methods should be used while detecting these drugs or subjecting somebody to a drug test.
0: Sanjay, my only simple contention over here is that the urine test would have been taken twice in a finite period of time. It's not as if you can do a urine test the next day or 2 days later. It's after an incident. So therefore, the results of this urine test, and if there was a blood test, then that blood test result would be out. We've all had blood tests and urine tests done. The results come out in a matter of hours. So therefore, by now, somebody knows whether or not the pilot is clean or not clean. Should that aspect of it not be revealed publicly? I mean, this is an airline with the traveling public. Where is the transparency in this?
2: Well, Vishnu, the entire chain has zero transparency, frankly. But let's respect the privacy of the system. And the DGCA car itself says that, you know, there are two tests done. One goes to, of course, here it was the dial lab, the first test. The second one is done through a DGCA approved laboratory, or maybe the Air Force testing station. It goes separately. It's from the same set of samples. Now, that result goes to the DGCA directly. You're right. I'm sure there is certainly somebody in the system who knows whether it is positive or not. And that second test only is done once the first is non-negative. So it's not done simultaneously. This is done as a consequence of the other. Obviously, there will be a result at some point when we get the preliminary report of the AAIB investigation or the final report, whichever they come into. I'm sure this will be mentioned there.
0: Okay.
2: The punishments or whatever will come in. So we'll have to wait and see.
0: Captain Ranganathan, final question to you. This has taken place, this report of a hydraulic system failure on the benchmark for safe global mid-ranged operations. The A320 is the definitive workhorse. It is, by all standards, by all accounts, an excellent aircraft. And it is the center of operations in our country. On the basis of what has happened now, do you believe that the ramifications of that test to see whether it's a malfunctioning aircraft, or whether there is a systemic failure, might in fact impact global aviation, because there are thousands of A320 series aircraft out there?
3: You see, if it is an actual hydraulic failure. It could be a transient failure.

0: And if it required an action where they have dived the aircraft or climbed the aircraft rapidly, which has caused injury, it becomes a flight control issue or a professional capability issue. Now, the DGCA, by dragging its feet, is actually making it worse with your question. Because if you say that this actually happened, it puts a question mark on the safety of 320s. Then, the way they kept changing, first statement was they're talking of turbulence. Then they say hydraulic. And people, and as I can say that what is written in the PDR before the captain was coached to write what was not damaging will be the question. What he wrote at the first point or what was transmitted. But the ACAR's messages, because if it has also gone to the fact that BEA has stepped in, and BEA is a very strong organization. They will not tolerate any question on if they feel that A320 was unsafe, they would have acted in 48 hours. They will not wait for 1 year or so. But here I feel that both DGCA, and I would even blame the ministry, because anything in civil aviation is controlled by the ministry. Even the dotting the I's or crossing the T's are done by a Joint Secretary who doesn't know the ABC of flying. So you can't trust what is coming out in an official report. I've been experiencing that for several years. I've exposed the fraud in the Mangalore crash report. So it is a question of whether they want. Now we have reached a situation where Boeing is questioned for engine failures on takeoff. And now an Airbus is questioned for hydraulic. So let's take the Vande Bharat and go stop flying.
1: All right, well, let's hope that we get a response one way or the other to this. This is an accident. It is a serious incident. Unfortunately, all the passengers have survived this. But let's hope that those who are injured, some very serious injuries, including the flight crew, the cabin crew, I should mention, they get better soon. I'd like to thank you all very much for being with us. As always, we'll be analyzing all of this rationally on this channel. I'm not hyping anything, but presenting all sides as we try and uncover the truth. For the moment, from all of us here, good night.

The gift city in Gujarat stands at the heart of India's global ambition and Prime Minister Narendra Modi's vision to connect India's growth with global capital. How far has the idea progressed and what remains to be done? Finance and policy leaders weigh the challenges and map the road ahead. HSBC, a pioneer at Gift City, and NDTV present Global Connect, only on NDTV.

0: He has tracked the pulse of power from Washington to Korea. Witnessed history being made in global capitals and conflict zones.
1: This location from Tel Aviv
0: brought clarity to complex issues of national security and international affairs.
2: Prime Minister Narendra Modi spoke to him at length yesterday.
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2: The hope is that beyond this election, this will be one of the major issues.
3: With multiple challengers in the fray, the TMC also has done a bit of DJ.
2: Remember, this is also a district that has been plagued by communal violence. Come to some of the sabhas that the BJP is also organizing, especially in the villages of...
4: Hello and welcome. You're watching NDTV with me, Tanisha Awasthi. Let's get to the top headlines that we're tracking at this hour. Students lathi charged, water cannons and tear gas used as protesters marched to Jharkhand Assembly. Rahul Gandhi calls use of force wrong. JP Nadda asks Congress, why is the double standard there? Investigation deepens into AI-2379's 300-feet plunge. Indian and French air accident bodies to probe Air India Phuket Delhi flight turbulence horror. Showdown in Parliament over Home Minister Amit Shah's response on student protest in Delhi. Opposition's heavy sloganery adjourns Parliament. Government attacks Congress for demanding a debate and then running away. Tamil Nadu Assembly passes resolution to sing Tamil Thai Vastu first at official events. Both DMK and the AIADMK have extended support. The resolution on challenges centers directive to play Vande Mataram first at the event. Vande Mataram to be sung from ramparts of the Red Fort on 80th Independence Day, marking the first time the national song will be performed from the historic venue.

0: Ladies and gentlemen, it's been nearly 2 weeks since the parliament has been functioning, and there has been a continuous logjam in the parliament. Union Parliamentary Affairs Minister Kiran Rijiju has said that the centre is ready for a discussion over these issues that are concerning the students, and that the Home Minister Amit Shah is willing to respond on the floor of the House as well. Rijiju said that the government has made an offer for a full and detailed discussion, but the opposition must allow the House to function. He said that the opposition must listen to the Home Minister's response in the parliament and then participate in the discussions. Here are some reactions that we got earlier today from the parliament on that topic.
1: Abhi tak to keval ek mang thi roz ki Grih Mantri jawab de, aur agar sarkar keh rahi ki Grih Mantri jawab de rahe hain, charcha ho, ab usse bhag rahe hain, isse saaf.

0: on her. However, Chief Minister of West Bengal, day after this, this very shocking incident unfolded in North Chobbish Parana, himself visited the same place and also met the family, reassured all kind of stalked action against the perpetrators with regard to the alleged custodial death of a TMC worker, and said that there was no involvement of Bharatiya Janata Party worker as per the attack on Mamata Banerjee's vehicle is concerned. What we know, an elaborate security arrangement has been done over here following this incident, but it is simmering the politics in Bengal as very shockingly Mamata Banerjee, for the first time while she stepped out of Kolkata, her vehicle came under attack on Sunday. With camera person Anirudh Tripathi, this is Riktik for NDTV.
1: टेरिबल वो है, मेरे को गाड़ी में बड़े बड़े पत्थर मारा गया बाहर से, एंटी सोशल पुलिस का सामने में आगे हमको इतना गाड़ी को अटक किया, अगर हम गाड़ी का कांच शीशा खुला रखता तो हमारा माथा फट जाता, हम लोग सब मर जाता, ऐसा पुलिस का सामने में हुआ, हम कभी ऐसा हमला नहीं देखा।
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4: If you're planning your next travel by Air India, this story will be of umpteen importance to you. Well, the probe into Air India turbulence incident involving the flight AI2379 is widening, with both Indian and the French air accident investigation bodies now set to join the probe. Airbus, remember, will also support the turbulence investigation, providing technical assistance by sending a team of specialists. It was earlier Air India which had written to Airbus flagging the issues reported by the pilots during the flight. The airline in a statement had said that the investigation is being conducted under the Accident Investigation Bureau and that it will extend full cooperation in the probe. Meanwhile, questions remain over the pilots' medical test. The Civil Aviation Ministry said yesterday that the pilots were tested as per prescribed norms. The result of the pilot in command requires a retest, with the sample sent to a laboratory for confirmation. For now, the investigation is widening on multiple fronts, from the aircraft's sudden plunge to the turbulence encountered mid-air, and now the questions surrounding the pilot's test results. Everything will be cleared once the result of the second test is out. But let's also tell you about what happened 4 days ago. This incident stemmed on August 4 when an Air India flight from Phuket to Delhi was cruising normally. And suddenly, the aircraft plunged about 300 feet. There were passengers, crew that were thrown around. There were several people who were injured, and the flight eventually landed safely in Delhi. But what happened in those few terrifying moments is now under investigation. Here's a detailed report on all that's happened so far.
2: एकदम से पता नहीं क्या हुआ, हजार फीट नीचे गई या क्या हुआ।
5: This is the Air India Phuket to Delhi flight at the center of a growing aviation controversy. On August 4, the aircraft encountered severe turbulence during its journey to Delhi. The aircraft suddenly lost approximately 300 feet altitude. For passengers inside the cabin, it was terrifying few minutes. Several passengers and crew members were injured, with some crew members suffering serious injuries.
6: It was a very chaotic situation. I could see everyone was bruised, bleeding, or with a broken arm or a leg or something like that. It was the worst moments of my life. I've never encountered something like or anything like this. And I pray to God no one ever has to be in this situation ever.
2: एकदम से पता नहीं क्या हुआ, हजार फीट नीचे गई या क्या हुआ। मैं एकदम से ऊपर जाके लगा, फिर नीचे आया। पता नहीं वजह समझ ही नहीं आई हमें, ना बताया गया कि क्या वजह था।
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5: 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Both pilots were taken off flying duties pending the investigation, and then came another twist. As a part of mandatory post-flight procedures, the pilots underwent screening for psychoactive substances. The initial screening of the captain was reported as not negative. That does not mean the captain has failed a confirmed drug test. The DGCA says that the sample requires confirmatory testing. So what does not negative actually mean? It means the initial screening has raised a flag, but it is not by itself the final answer. The sample has to undergo further analysis before authorities can establish whether a prohibited psychoactive substance was actually present. And that is why investigators are now waiting for the confirmatory result. For passengers, the immediate concern is obvious. When they step in onto an aircraft, they expect the crew operating it to be fully fit and the systems designed to protect them to work exactly as they should. That is why the pilot screening the issue has attracted so much attention. A flight that began as a journey from Phuket to Delhi has now triggered questions over turbulence, cockpit safety, and pilot fitness. The confirmatory test will determine whether that red flag turns into a finding. Bureau Report, NDTV.
4: With that, it's time for us to slip into a very quick commercial break. Don't go anywhere. News and update continue on the other side.

What seems settled for me is unfinished business. So I rewind, I pause, I reflect, I dig, until what's buried stands up to be counted. Breaking ground, not just headlines, the meaning behind them. This is Breaking Ground with me, Vedika Sood.

0: when others are warming up and raring to go. 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
1: Hello and welcome to Watching Prime 5 with me, Harisha Sehgal. What's happening? How?
0: The show that sets the prime time agenda.
1: We'll be deep diving into this topic to tell you what's happening.
0: Join me, Harisha Sehgal, on Prime 5, only on A. Welcome, you're watching News Night with me, Raisha Sehgal, and continue to track the Air India turbulence. What happened during those critical phases? Lots more lined up, but first the headlines. Jharkhand protests showdown at this point of time with water cannons used.

Probe into AI 2379, 300 feet plunge only widens at this point of time, with theories also doing the rounds if there was another technical slag or perhaps a hydraulic failure. Government slams Congress over sunset deadlock with 4 days left to for the monsoon session to wrap up. And the opposition perhaps wants Union Home Minister Amit Shah to speak in the parliament. And Vijay's Tamil pride push, where we ask everyone to know the mother tongue in the state. Vande Mataram to be sung from ramparts of Red Fort on the 80th Independence Day, marking the first time the national song will be performed from the historic venue.

0: And well, we have some breaking news coming in for you. Head of India's research and analysis wing, Parag Jain has met the Bangladesh Prime Minister Tariq Rahman's Defence Affairs Advisor, Brigadier General Dr. AKM Shamsul Islam in Dhaka today. Jain, who is also Secretary of India's Special Protection Group, SPG, led a four-member delegation that included Ashwin Mukund Kotnis, Rahul Negi and Shabal Roy Chaudhary. The delegation arrived yesterday afternoon at Hazrat Shahjalal International Airport in Dhaka from New Delhi on an official visit at the invitation of the Directorate General of Forces Intelligence, that's DGFI. My colleague Aditya Raj Kaul now joining me live on this. Aditya, talk to us about the significance of the RAW chief meeting the Bangladesh's defense advisor at this point of time, perhaps reset in ties.
1: Well, certainly, we've been reporting here on NDTV about the India-Bangladesh reset, which is on cards. Many naysayers may say that this is almost next to impossible, but it's likely that the relationship is now back on track. And this particular visit by India's chief of the RNAW, India's External Intelligence Agency, is key. He led a four-member delegation for 24 hours in Bangladesh, where he met the defense advisor of the Prime Minister, Tariq Rahman. Several significant issues have been discussed. Officially, Indian government or the Bangladeshi government has not revealed anything about these important meetings. Many would also say that these are regular meetings that crucially happen.
0: Right.
1: But this meeting also happens on a day when Dinesh Trivedi, India's envoy to Dhaka, in fact met Prime Minister Tariq Rahman, had a detailed consultation, and immediately then took a flight to New Delhi. Tomorrow, he's likely to meet Prime Minister at the Parliament, and he will also be holding significant meetings with External Affairs Minister Jaishankar and, you know, foreign Indian diplomats who take care of Bangladesh. So a reset at play, at works, and perhaps there could be, who knows, a meeting between Prime Minister Modi and Tariq Rahman in the next few weeks.
0: Right, absolutely, Aditya. Thanks for sharing those crucial updates here with us. Well, the circumstances surrounding the Phuket-Delhi Air India flight that encountered severe turbulence, leaving 17 people injured, including crew and passengers, have brought up several bizarre and murky angles. News reports now suggest that triple hydraulic failure may have caused a sudden altitude drop. However, a cursory reading on the history of A320 family operations indicate that this has never happened before. Another key question is, why did the pilot not land in the first available airport if the plane had just encountered a huge technical failure? Instead, the pilot decided to continue the flight to Delhi. Apart from this, another controversy which has erupted is that the pilot's initial psychoactive substance screening was not negative, with, of course, confirmatory testing now happening. Meanwhile, the Civil Aviation Ministry has termed the turbulence incident serious as the investigation continues. Air India says that the pilot underwent a post-flight screening test as per applicable protocols. The airline also said that the test results have not been shared with it and asserted that it conducts regular drug testing of its crew. Meanwhile, India's Aircraft Accident Investigation Bureau, AAIB, will be conducting its probe in strict accordance with the International Civil Aviation Organization, ICAO, under ICAO standards, that's under Annex 13. So at this point of time, there are various theories which are doing the rounds as to what exactly happened mid-air. This incident happened 4 days ago in an Air India flight from Phuket to Delhi, which was cruising normally when suddenly the aircraft plunged around 300 feet. Passengers and crew were thrown around. At least 17 people were injured. The flight eventually landed safely in Delhi, but what happened in those few moments is extremely terrifying and it is now under investigation. The turbulent story has, of course, taken a new dramatic turn, and a next report telling you more.
2: This is the Air India Phuket to Delhi flight at the center of a growing aviation controversy. On August 4, the aircraft encountered severe turbulence during its journey to Delhi. The aircraft suddenly lost approximately 300 feet altitude. For passengers inside the cabin, it was a terrifying few minutes. Several passengers and crew members were injured, with some crew members suffering serious injuries.
3: It was a very chaotic situation. I could see everyone was bruised, bleeding, or with a broken arm or a leg or something like that.

0: It was the worst moments of my life. I've never encountered something like or anything like this. And I pray to God no one ever has to be in this situation ever.
1: एकदम से पता नहीं क्या हुआ, 1,000 फीट नीचे गई या क्या हुआ, मैं एकदम से ऊपर जाके लगा फिर नीचे आया। पता नहीं वजह समझ ही नहीं आई हमें, ना बताया गया कि क्या वजह।
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3: 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Both pilots were taken off flying duties pending the investigation, and then came another twist. As a part of mandatory post-flight procedures, the pilots underwent screening for psychoactive substances. The initial screening of the captain was reported as not negative. That does not mean the captain has failed a confirmed drug test. The DGCA says that the sample requires confirmatory testing. So what does not negative actually mean? It means the initial screening has raised a flag, but it is not by itself the final answer. The sample has to undergo further analysis before authorities can establish whether a prohibited psychoactive substance was actually present. And that is why investigators are now waiting for the confirmatory result. For passengers, the immediate concern is obvious. When they step in onto an aircraft, they expect the crew operating it to be fully fit and the systems designed to protect them to work exactly as they should. That is why the pilot screening the issue has attracted so much attention. A flight that began as a journey from Phuket to Delhi has now triggered questions over turbulence, cockpit safety, and pilot fitness. The confirmatory test will determine whether that red flag turns into a finding. Bureau Report, NDTV.
4: Let's now take you through the pilot dope testing in India and how many tests does a pilot actually go through. First up, alcohol testing through pre-flight breath analyzers. Second, drugs tested through biological samples like the urine test. Tests for substances that can impair pilot performance and positive screening followed by confirmatory tests. That's exactly what has happened with the pilot in command right now because he failed the dope test. But that can also happen because of medications. And hence, we are now waiting for the confirmatory test results. Then, breath analyzers do not detect recreational drugs at this point of time. And to discuss all that has happened so far, I'm now being joined by Captain Saurabh Bhatnagar, former senior captain for Indigo, and Group Captain G.P. Bajpai, former flight safety consultant. Thank you so much for joining us on NDTV. First up, if I can come to you, Captain Bajpai. Reports now suggesting of a triple hydraulic failure while there was turbulence also. And if that was a situation, then why was the pilot seen in the back of the aircraft? How perhaps do you assess the whole situation right now, keeping in mind that we are awaiting the confirmatory test results as well?
5: Reza, first of all, good evening to you, my able co-panelist and millions of your viewers. Let me briefly put the incident in perspective. On 4th August, Air India flight AI-2379 operating from Phuket to Delhi encounters a serious in-flight abnormal event reportedly involving a sudden loss of altitude of around 300 to 400 feet, wherein the 13 passenger and 4 cabin crew got injured. Out of them, all the passengers have been released. Two of the cabin crew, I still got the information that they are having serious spinal injuries. They are still under medical treatment. And in my talk or in my whatever I am speaking, there are certain breaking things which are not available in the public domain or in any of the media. I would try that we must recall the same day evening after 6 hours, Air India had given a press release wherein Air India said that the aircraft has encountered transient technical failure.
4: Yes, the word turbulence was missing. Correct.
5: This particular thing has a lot of catch meaning. There is no turbulence world over here. And whatever they have said, that is to be monitored, scrutinized by AAIB, and they are accountable and answerable to AAIB as well as DGCA. So they, by that time, I am pretty sure they must have removed the DFDR from the aircraft and SSCVR from the aircraft, and they must have milked out the DFDR and SSCVR, and they must have had all the inputs.
4: Right, Captain Bajpai, we perhaps cannot draw conclusions until unless the confirmatory test results are out. If I can come to you, Captain Bhatnagar, your analysis of the situation, what perhaps happened mid-air?
6: Hi, good evening, Rahesha and Captain Bajpai. See, but there are a lot of stories going around in the media. First of all, people have started already linking drug test with the, you know, the drop of the aircraft 300 feet. I'm an Airbus pilot. I've got more than 5,000 hours as pilot in command on the Airbus 320. The transient technical fault, what I could make out is, you know, people are saying hydraulic failures also. Yeah. Hydraulic failure, triple hydraulic failure is the rarest of the rare. The aircraft is not flyable because third hydraulic blue is it's by the electrical pump. So that if that happens, it's a mayday call and the aircraft has to land immediately. So that, that will definitely not cause the aircraft to go down. What has caused the aircraft to go down 300 feet is primarily the uncommanded failure or the about the vertical stabilizer or the control. This, it looks like to me a failure of the electrical elevator and around computer that controls the movement of the surfaces. Hydraulics is only moving it, but the command is going from the computer. The transient failure, it appears to be, because Air India has ruled out the turbulence now. So earlier it was turbulence. So aircraft can go down to such an extent only in two cases. If it's in a convective cell with the sudden updraft and downdraft, the aircraft is thrown. Or in a wingtip vortices, you know, the wake turbulence. Or the third thing is because of this transient fault in the computer where the uncommanded, this thing has gone to the hydraulics to move the hydraulic, the surfaces to a negative G. It was a negative G where it has gone. So something similar had happened last year in October with the JetBlue aircraft. So now this has to be investigated thoroughly by the AIB with the DFDR. It is prematurely now to link with the drug test. This is totally different. Even if there is a second pilot also, right? So who's flying the aeroplane that point of time? So that there are two different aspects. First, we need to find out what went wrong, because autopilot getting disconnected, also the aircraft will not go down. It's a trim straight unless deliberately somebody gives an input. Or it's a wrong fault or erroneous message which has gone from the computer to the hydraulics to the surfaces to move the surface. That happened in the JetBlue aircraft last year because of this magnetic radiation. Was it a cord or was the failure of the computer? See, 320 is a very, is a highly systematic and well-designed aircraft. There are seven computers which control the flight controls. There are three independent hydraulic systems. There are a lot of redundancies, a lot of backups. It doesn't fail all of a sudden. It's a very, very, it's an excellent aircraft. So first we need to establish through DFDR and AIB that what exactly should be made public, what exactly, because FDR will capture everything, whether the control was given by the computer or it was manually given by the pilot, because unless the control is given, the aircraft will not go down.
4: Right, Captain Bhatnagar, you've pretty much summed the whole situation, different aspects, whether the pilot, two pilots who were flying the plane, both of them have, of course, been de-rostered. But we are awaiting for the confirmatory test results. My final question to you, Captain Bajpai, a lot of links are being made, but of course, we've not done that here on NDTV. We are still waiting for the confirmatory test results. But perhaps could the medication could have hindered the flight operations, because the pilot in command did fail the dope test, which does not really mean that he consumed recreational drugs, but might have also popped a pill or two, which might have made the dope test positive.
5: Madam, first of all, in fact, you had cut me short when I was speaking first time. What I want to tell it, the correction in your introduction is that dope test is not a mandatory thing post-flight. All the ex-India flights, when they land, first landing on the Indian airfield, they are to be subjected to breath analyzer check. The dope test is a serious matter. The investigator or airline or DGCA or AAIB has asked for the dope test. It is not done even post any accident, any incident. Let me complete, ma'am.
4: Dope test in India is on a random basis.

0: random psychotic substance.
1: Absolutely correct.
0: It's 10%. Yes, please continue.
1: Absolutely correct. That is the correct issue. So now the dope test has been subjected, means they have found some abnormality in the pilot's action when he has not handled the particular situation correctly. What has happened? Pilot aircraft had suddenly got, because it went in air pocket, it had got the 300 feet altitude, and wherein it has got gone into the stall type of condition. The stalling speed has come. So the aircraft itself has gone, the autopilot.
0: Captain Bajpai, we perhaps cannot be putting the blame. We can only putting the blame on the pilot unless the confirmatory test results are out, because the initial test screening can also show a pilot failing the dope test despite taking the medication.
1: Why it has been subjected, ma'am? Please appreciate why a pilot has been subjected to dope test. There is a doubt. The people have heard the cockpit voice recorder.
0: It is for the safety. It's rules and regulations.
1: No.
0: All right, Captain Bajpai.
1: Not at all.
0: We are running out of time. The bottom line is that the pilot perhaps cannot be blamed until unless the confirmatory test results are out. Thank you very much, both of you, for joining me on NDTV. And shifting our focus now, 17-year-old chess prodigy, Indian origin Shreyas Royal, has made chess history over the weekend, winning the 2026 British Chess Championships. Royal scooped the overall British title after he topped the table after 9 rounds, finishing half a point ahead of England's most seasoned grandmasters. Well, the teenager from Southeast London went on to make a mark as one of the UK's leading young chess players. Shreyas, who was born in India, moved to the UK aged 3 with parents Jitendra and Anju Singh from Bangalore. And joining me now is Shreyas Royal himself. Shreyas, thank you for joining us here on NDTV. First up, how do you feel being the youngest ever outright winner of the 2026 Open British Chess Championship?
2: Yeah, I'm absolutely ecstatic. This is not my first campaign, actually. I had missed out a couple of times in previous campaigns with good starts. But this time, you know, I'm obviously quite delighted, but also pretty relieved.
0: Yeah, absolutely. Shreyas, research is correct. Shreyas, you were born in Bengaluru, but you speak in a typical Southeast London accent, and you also love to eat fish and chips. Tell us more about yourself and your Indian roots.
2: Yeah, so I was born in Bangalore back in 2009, and my dad was working there at the time. I moved to the UK when I was 3, so I don't have too many memories of India. However, I visit my family like sporadically over a couple of years, and I do occasionally like go to places like Orissa and I've been to Kolkata as well. I've been to a lot of major Indian cities.
0: Right.
2: However, I don't have too many memories of my actual childhood in India.
0: But I'm sure that with your Indian roots, your family must be following some kind of Indian traditions or habits. Tell us more about that.
2: I think the majority of things are like would be regarded as Indian in this household. Like, first of all, the food. My parents traditionally cook Indian food. They're also quite religious, so they have like a typical Indian family. They have their own religious stuff. They also have a lot of Indian friends, so I'm usually like in that community as well. And I'm sure there are many other Indian things that my family do.
0: So you're still connected to your Indian roots, Shreyas. Is there any Indian chess player who you particularly admire, and what do you like so much about their game?
2: Yeah, there's definitely quite a few out there, because Indian chess is quite a prominent chess superpower in the world. There are already a couple of world champions. If I had to pick, it would probably be Viswanathan Anand, because 5-time world champion, absolute legend of the game. So he would probably be my favorite Indian chess player.
0: Shreyas, if we talk about your trajectory, you started playing chess at the age of 4, and 6 months later, you won your first trophy. Tell us more about that.
2: Just to correct you there, I started playing when I was 6, but yes,
0: okay.
2: I did manage to win a first place in my first chess event. And I think that was a huge confidence builder, winning a lot of games early on. I was beating a lot of the kids at my chess club, and I managed to win my first chess event. So it was definitely the ability to win a lot of games. I think this definitely gave a lot of motivation for me to pursue chess further.
0: Shreyas, it was lovely talking with you. But when people hear your London accent, then they learn that you were born in Bengaluru. You have Indian roots. Are they surprised?
2: I don't think so. Actually, you'll find a lot of Indians who've settled in the UK and completely lost their accents. However, I've heard that I still have like a hint of an Indian accent in my in the way I speak. I'm not sure if it's true, but. I think, I have maybe a mix somewhat.
0: Thanks very much, Shreyas, for speaking with us here on NDTV. On that note, we'll slip into a very short break. Come right back. Lots more lined up.

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The gift city in Gujarat stands at the heart of India's global ambition and Prime Minister Narendra Modi's vision to connect India's growth with global capital. How far has the idea progressed and what remains to be done? Finance and policy leaders weigh the challenges and map the road ahead. HSBC, a pioneer at Gift City, and NDTV present Global Connect, only on NDTV.

0: He has tracked the pulse of power from Washington to Korea. Witnessed history being made in global capitals and conflict zones.
1: This location from Tel Aviv
0: brought clarity right now, right to complex right issues of national security and international affairs.
2: Prime Minister Narendra Modi spoke to him at length yesterday.
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7: Welcome, you're watching NDTV with me, Tanisha Avasthi. Let's get to the top headlines that we're tracking at this hour. Students lathi charged, water cannons and tear gas used as protesters marched to Jharkhand Assembly. Rahul Gandhi calls use of force wrong. JP Nadda asks Congress, why is the double standard there? Investigation deepens into AI-2379's 300-feet plunge. Indian and French air accident bodies to probe Air India Phuket Delhi flight turbulence horror. Showdown in Parliament over Home Minister Amit Shah's response on student protest in Delhi. Opposition's heavy sloganery adjourns Parliament. Government attacks Congress for demanding a debate and then running away. Tamil Nadu Assembly passes resolution to sing Tamil Thai Vastu first at official events. Both DMK and the AIADMK have extended support. The resolution on challenges centers directive to play Vande Mataram first at the event. Vande Mataram to be sung from ramparts of the Red Fort on 80th Independence Day, marking the first time the national song will be performed from the historic venue.

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1: Now Mr. Amit Shah suddenly saying that he is ready to speak, we're not interested in his fantasy conversations. We're interested in whether he authorized or didn't authorize the shooting of our children. First, he should make that abundantly clear. After that, the question of any discussion arises. That is the situation. And that is what the opposition is demanding. That is what we've been demanding for the last 15 days. And that is what we are continuing to demand.
2: And while the deadlock is continuing in the parliament and there are several key bills in the pipeline, Finance Minister Nirmala Sitharaman today criticized the opposition over disruptions and walkouts in the parliament, accusing the communists of being total cowards and of being unable to face the facts. She alleged that the opposition would continue to keep on delaying the proceedings while defending the government's legislative agenda as comprising of very reformatory bills. Nirmala Sitharaman said that the opposition should take interest in participate in the discussions on the bills, and even expressed disappointment that the opposition members were walking out during debates on what she described as important reforms. Here's what the finance minister had to say in the parliament today.
3: So actually, before I respond to the discussion points, these are the kind of bills on which the opposition should actually take interest and participate, sir. These are very reformatory. These are going to help the country to move forward fast. And these are steps on which no one can have a difference of opinion, except if they want to suggest improvements on it. So it's such a sad state, sir, that our opposition chooses to walk out on these kind of important debates.
2: Let's now touch upon another very crucial debate that's raging in the parliament. This is about the government's proposal to send the FCRA bill to a parliamentary committee. This has now become another flashpoint in the ongoing monsoon session. The government has reached out to the opposition over the Foreign Contribution Regulation Act or the FCRA bill amid the ongoing stormy monsoon session of the parliament. Now, according to top opposition sources, the government has proposed sending the FCRA bill to a parliamentary committee for further consideration. However, the opposition has rejected the move and it's demanding that the bill will be withdrawn altogether. The law tightens oversight over the use of foreign contributions and aims to improve transparency in the utilization of these funds. Some political reactions coming in on that story as well.
4: यहाँ पे हाउस नहीं चलने दे रहे। आज चार बिल इंट्रोड्यूस हो रहा है। FCRA हो, डिलिमिटेशन हो, महिला आरक्षण के लिए सरकार कटिबद्ध है, तो ये तो पूरा मानसून सत्र अगर वॉश आउट हुआ है तो इसके लिए केवल राहुल गांधी जिम्मेदार है, केवल अखिलेश है, विपक्ष जिम्मेदार है।
5: Main thing is to look at the text, see how they modified it, and then we'll decide what needs to be done. I think our principle at the moment is very clear. What we know about the bills, what we've seen of the bills, we are not going to agree to either of them. So we are committed to opposing very strongly.
6: For this FCRA issues, with one voice I've asked for either withdrawal of FCRA bill and repeal of Section 15 of 2010 Act. If not, then refer it to the Joint Parliamentary Committee. So therefore, the stand of our leader and DMK party is synchronizing with the demands of a Joint Action Forum on minorities, and whatever the leader said in the beginning still continues.
7: FCRA केवल minorities को परेशान करने के लिए

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2: 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Both pilots were taken off flying duties pending the investigation, and then came another twist. As a part of mandatory post-flight procedures, the pilots underwent screening for psychoactive substances. The initial screening of the captain was reported as not negative. That does not mean the captain has failed a confirmed drug test. The DGCA says that the sample requires confirmatory testing. So what does not negative actually mean? It means the initial screening has raised a flag, but it is not by itself the final answer. The sample has to undergo further analysis before authorities can establish whether a prohibited psychoactive substance was actually present. And that is why investigators are now waiting for the confirmatory result. For passengers, the immediate concern is obvious. When they step in onto an aircraft, they expect the crew operating it to be fully fit and the systems designed to protect them to work exactly as they should. That is why the pilot screening the issue has attracted so much attention. A flight that began as a journey from Phuket to Delhi has now triggered questions over turbulence, cockpit safety and pilot fitness. The confirmatory test will determine whether that red flag turns into a finding. Bureau Report, NDTV.
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5: 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Art that made it to the gram. And trends

Good evening and welcome. You're on India Matters this Monday night with me, Shiv Arul. We're starting with some breaking news that's coming in from near the India-China border in Uttarakhand's Chamoli district. Very, very disturbing and dramatic images of a bridge completely washed away after a river swelled following an instant cloudburst and intense rainfall disrupting connectivity in this strategically sensitive border region of Uttarakhand. The incident occurred, all of it as you can see, caught dramatically on camera amidst a cloudburst after heavy rain and extreme weather conditions in the upper reaches of Chamoli in Uttarakhand, where swollen rivers and sudden surges in water levels are posing a serious threat to roads and bridges and other infrastructure. Pictures from the area show the force of the swollen river sweeping away a metal bridge and showing the scale of the immediate damage. NDTV is on the ground and continues to report. Viewers, the disruption is significant because the affected routes serve remote villages and provide access towards the India-China frontage. In the latest, we know that the authorities are assessing the situation and the extent of damage, while the continuing threat of heavy rainfall, flash floods and landslides could further hamper restoration and movement in the region. NDTV is keeping a very close watch on everything that takes place, and we'll get you more. Here are the headlines we're tracking at 9 tonight. Students, lathi-charged, water cannons and tear gas used as protesters marched to the Jharkhand Assembly today. By far the most dramatic day in a 17-day and counting protest for examination rights. Rahul Gandhi calls the use of the force wrong. JP Nadda asks why the Congress has double standards. After all, it rules Jharkhand. Investigation deepens into Air India Flight 2379's 300-foot plunge last week that injured many passengers. Indian and French air accident bodies to probe Air India's Phuket-Delhi flight. Turbulence horror. Was it really turbulence or something else entirely? I debate that at 9:30 p.m. tonight. Showdown in Parliament over Home Minister Amit Shah's response on the student protest. Opposition's heavy sloganeering adjourns Parliament. Government attacks Congress for demanding a debate and then walking away from it. Tamil Nadu Assembly passes resolution to sing Tamil Thai Vaazhthu first at official events. That's the state song. Both DMK and AIADMK extend support. Resolution challenges the centre's directive to play Vande Mataram first at all state events. Vande Mataram to be sung from the ramparts of Red Fort on the 80th Independence Day, marking the first time the national song will be performed from the historic venue. Coming up on the show tonight, is Rahul Gandhi deaf to Ranchi's goonj? This is a state where the Congress is in power, so why isn't Rahul Gandhi doing more to address the demands of students rather than just cursory press conferences after a whole day of violence on the streets? Is there no Gandhigiri for the students of Jharkhand like there was Gandhigiri for

0: students elsewhere. Also coming up, was the pilot of that Air India flight high in the sky? It's a controversial question that doesn't have a concrete answer yet, but it is giving flyers and the flying community sleepless night. The turbulent truth of AI flight 2379 is my story at 9:30 tonight. Let's begin with our top story on India Matters. Viewer, your screens today were filled with images of students in Ranchi being lathi charged, tear gassed, water cannoned as they marched towards the Jharkhand Assembly, protesting on what was the 17th day against the state examination mess. But tonight, the naked hypocrisy of our political class stands fully exposed with one single question. Where is Rahul Gandhi? Jharkhand is a Congress-ruled state. Rahul Gandhi has very rightly made paper leaks and recruitment failures a national issue. He has travelled from city to city, holding rock concert-like goonj events with students in Rajasthan, UP and Uttarakhand. His party projects him as the politician who hears the anger of India's youth when nobody else will. But somehow, for 17 days, Rahul Gandhi could not hear Jharkhand's goonj until he was forced to break his silence today after a whole day of lathi-charged tear gas and water cannons on students in a state where his party is one of the ruling elements. Students there have been protesting over examination and examination issues for nearly 3 weeks now. Rahul Gandhi today offered some cursory words of support, but today when those students marched towards the assembly, they were met with barricades, lathis and water cannons in a state governed by Rahul's own alliance, one in which he has direct leverage and control. But only after these images of students being beaten and water cannoned became impossible to ignore did Rahul finally speak out. And what did the fire-breathing champion of students call police action against the students of Jharkhand? Wrong. That's the word he used. Wrong. Compare that with the fire and brimstone he has very rightly, in my opinion, rained on the Modi government over student anger elsewhere. Suddenly in Congress-ruled Jharkhand, Rahul's vocabulary has become tame to the point of almost being cute. Rahul Gandhi is not just another opposition politician, let's make no mistake, viewer. He has to be taken very seriously, no matter what the BJP says. He is leader of the opposition. He has deliberately positioned himself as the national address for angry, frustrated young Indians. So where was he for Jharkhand then? Rahul has made no secret of his close rapport with Jharkhand Chief Minister Hemant Soren. So why did he do nothing powerful enough to prevent today's confrontation in which students were lathi-charged, tear-gassed, water-cannoned, some allegations of women's clothes being torn as well? Why does the goonj sound deafening when students protest against governments Rahul Gandhi opposes, but becomes comparatively silent when the government is one where his own party has power and influence? This is not about opposition bashing. I want you to listen very carefully tonight, viewer, because this is important. It is about asking whether the most powerful constitutional position against this government, one that claims to be uncontaminated by political compulsions, is skulking behind that very reality. Rahul Gandhi says he represents a politics beyond the usual BJP Congress tutu meme. Good. That is good. Then he cannot hide behind the usual political advisors and political compulsions either. Because student anger does not change color with the government. Rahul Gandhi is traveling India hunting for the goonj of students. Tonight the question is why he struggled for 17 days to hear the goonj from his own political backyard. And remember, he still hasn't decided to go to Jharkhand or not. NDTV was the first national media network to land in Ranchi and to report on what was happening there with the students. It was because of NDTV's coverage that practically every other national media network sent their reporters to the ground. Whether it is Ankit Tyagi, whether it is Padmaja Joshi, or my colleague Prabhakar Kumar in Ranchi sent us this latest picture of the crackdown tonight.
1: Ye student jo hai unko जहां अगर कहीं स्टूडेंट कहीं छिपे भी हैं तो उन्हें घूस उन्हें दुकानों में से खोज खोज के निकाला जा रहा है और उन्हें यहां से भगाया जा रहा है। देखिए स्टूडेंट्स काफ़ी भगदड़ की 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
0: So why hasn't Rahul Gandhi, who has decided to go to Kota, he has gone to Allahabad, he's gone to other places as well to hear the goonj, Dehradun, to hear the goonj of students, why hasn't he gone to Jharkhand, where the goonj is absolutely deafening and it has been deafening for the last 17 days? Is this political hypocrisy? Is this political compulsions? Is this Rahul Gandhi simply being a smart politician? Because you can't claim to be a messiah of student anger, one who channelizes youth rage by avoiding Jharkhand so conspicuously. Joining me live tonight on India Matters, Sanjay Jha, political analyst, formerly with the Congress Party, Sanju Verma, national spokesperson of the BJP, Rajat Sethi, political analyst, Rashid Kidwai, senior journalist and author. Welcome to all of you. Thank you very much for being with me. Sanjay, to you first. This is not a loaded or a rhetorical question. This was a fabulous opportunity for Rahul Gandhi to literally go down to Ranchi, separate all the usual politics that he claims to be above and make a point that this is about students and not about the Congress or the JMM or the BJP. It was an amazing opportunity for him to go down and put his money where his mouth is.
3: Good evening to you, Shiv. Let me try and answer you in brief. If there was any kind of a challenge that you and Rahul Kanwal faced as part of an NDTV team, and Rahul is senior to you, and would you suddenly undermine Rahul's decisions when both of you are on the same page?
0: I don't say that I'm above Rahul Kanwal. That's the point.
3: You're missing. I'm giving you an analogy. There is a coalition government in Jharkhand, and the senior partner and the chief minister is Mr. Soren. Rahul Gandhi has publicly, by the way, Narendra Modi did not ever say that the use of force against the students was wrong. He has not said it till today.
0: But Sanjay, he said it today after a whole day of lathi charge. I don't want to interrupt you. You know I don't like interrupting.
3: Yeah, but
0: a whole day of lathi charge, tear gassing and water cannons is after which he has held this press conference, because it was too embarrassing not to say anything then.
3: But Shiv, listen, I'm a little disappointed with you today after a long time. Why are you interrupting me? Let me finish.
0: Finish.
3: I mean, you have asked questions of the...
0: No, you're right. Please have your say.
3: And since I'm the only one on the show who's going to defend it, it's only fair that I'm given a chance because I can see who are the other...
0: No, but you didn't hear what I said in the beginning, Sanjay. You can have your full say, but I completely defended what Rahul Gandhi has done in Delhi. I said what he did in Delhi was absolutely right. Everything he said about the central government, I fully support. That kind of pressure is fine.
3: Yeah.
0: Why isn't that same kind of pressure being put in Jharkhand is my question. That was the point I was making. Go ahead, no interruptions from me now.
3: Okay, so let me make a couple of points. And this is going to be a remarkable contrast to the viewers watching NDTV. Prime Minister Narendra Modi did not speak on Manipur for nearly 80 days. The Prime Minister of a country and a state of India under boil, seething with an ethnic conflict, he did not speak on it for 80 days. It could be 75, 78, I don't know, approximately 80 days. Ladies and gentlemen,

0: And he visited Manipur after 2 years. I'm very happy, Shiv, that the expectations at the bar for Rahul Gandhi are higher.
1: He himself sets that bar so high, Sanjay. Come on. Okay, he himself says he's greater and superior to Narendra Modi. He sets that bar himself.
0: Let me tell you, he's raised the bar by his democratic credentials, by his empathy, by his compassion, for his authenticity. He's not a fraud who suddenly emerges at midnight and begins to connect with the youth by sounding very condescending and saying, I'm going to forgive you for whatever you said, but you know, I care a damn for the pellets, for the use of AK-47, for the violent and vulgar assault on women, for the RSS leaders talking about, you know, shooting the protesters, one of them who has been arrested in Kerala today. Rahul Gandhi is not that leader. But I want to answer your question because I know Rahul Gandhi comes from the right place on this issue. He's not doing the Chhatra, you know, the goonj because it is just an election stunt or it is about capturing the attention of Gen Z. He, by the way, took up the issue a long time ago. Where Jharkhand is concerned, cut to the chase, I am personally of the opinion that Rahul Gandhi, no matter the fact that it's a coalition government,
1: yes,
0: no matter what the compulsions are, I agree with you on that. If Rahul Gandhi were to take this a step further and go to Jharkhand, it will send a very powerful message even to his coalition partner in Jharkhand.
1: Okay.
0: Please do not take our understanding for granted. If you do not respect the students, because they are the future of this country, I stood with them in Jantar Mantar.
1: But the point is, Sanjay, upset. That the damage has sort of been done now. Look at the live pictures coming in from Ranchi tonight. They're still being lathi charge. They're still being, you know, tear gas. I don't know about water cannons, but there is still a crackdown going on. So the Rahul Gandhi, who was speaking rightly up against this kind of police action. And believe me, I stand with Rahul Gandhi when he speaks against police action of what happened in Delhi. But I don't hear that same Rahul Gandhi speaking about that police action in Jharkhand. He says it's wrong. Students should be allowed to protest. It's all very tame. It's all very wishy-washy. Sanju wants to answer you. Yes, go ahead, Sanju.
2: You know, we are about 11 minutes into the debate. I heard the suspended political analyst very intently. Now, these are a few points that I need to make. Please don't interject. Yeah. You call the Prime Minister a fraud and you expect me to give you a free pass? I repeat, you are suspended. And I'm great. You know, I have at least one...
1: Okay, Sanju on topic. Sanju on topic. Point made. Sanju on topic. On topic. Please, on topic.
2: You are suspended fraud.
1: Please, Sanju.
2: I'm happy to acknowledge that. One good thing Rahul Gandhi has done, aapko joote maar ke nikal diya Congress party.
1: Sanju, on topic. Please, Sanju, no more personal. On topic, please.
2: Yes. You know, Shiv, I normally don't get personal, but I get personal with this man because he starts the debate.
1: Let's move on, Sanju. Let's move on.
2: Yes. And if
0: truth hurts, truth hurts.
2: I will show them the mirror.
0: Truth hurts. And it hurts really bad.
2: Thank you. Now let me come to the moot point, since we've taken care of the suspended variety. Shiv, do you recall one thing? I have been on the
0: debate,
2: despite being the national spokesperson of the BJP. Shiv, can I speak with you in interjection? I did not.
1: Sanju, don't keep poking on that issue. You've made your point. Now continue with the substantive part.
2: Can I now speak?
0: I was not supposed to be on a program when this distinguished lady is supposed to be there.
1: No more heckling. We have very limited time. Rajat and Rashid are also waiting. Please finish your point quickly. Yes, please.
0: Eat ka jawab patthar se milega.
1: Too much time being wasted in this. Sanju, please.
2: Because I did not interject when he was talking.
1: No more interjections. Make your point.
2: Yes. So the first point is this. Dharmendra Pradhan istifa do. Dharmendra Pradhan istifa do. The only thing Rahul Gandhi wanted was the resignation of Dharmendra Pradhan. So my first point is, Hemant Soren is the chief minister. Hemant Soren is the home minister. Hemant Soren is the education minister of Jharkhand. Congress has 4 cabinet ministers in Jharkhand along with JMM in an 11-member cabinet. Satta ki malai khane ke liye Rahul Gandhi ki Congress party ne JMM ke saath haath milaya, but when it comes to accountability, Rahul Gandhi ke muh mein dahi jam gaya. Why is nobody asking for the resignation of Hemant Soren? The second point, I keep hearing about, अरे पुलिस ने बहुत बर्बरता दिखाई थी जंतर मंतर पे. 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There was no such caste based or religion based sloganeering. Despite that Shiv, not just police barricades, you had barbed wire barricades with steel nails protruding out. ये कोई बांग्लादेश या नेपाल के साथ हमारा बॉर्डर नहीं है, ये रांची है, where people were not raising violent slogans and look at the atrocities committed by the police. My third point, where is Saurabh Das? Where is Abhijit Dibke? Where is Ashutosh?
1: No, forget about CJP right now. Forget about them right now, Sanju. We're focusing on the politicians.
2: Final point.
1: Yeah.
2: I want to wear this. And there's a reason why I'm wearing this. Today, Renuka Chaudhary wore glasses saying Motia Bind. There is a famous saying in Hindi. Sawan ke, जो लोग होते हैं ना सावन के महीने में, कुछ लोगों को सब कुछ हरा ही हरा नजर आता है. एंड उसका इंग्लिश रूपांतर है टू अ जॉन्डिस डाई, एवरीथिंग सीम्स येलो. तो मैं ये कहना चाहूंगी, आफ्टर मई 2014, पीपल लाइक रेणुका चौधरी, इनको सब कुछ काला ही काला नजर आ रहा है. दे कैन नॉट सी एनीथिंग राइट दैट इट हैपेंड इन इंडिया पोस्ट मई 2014. But let me now come to the moot point of your debate.
1: Quickly.
2: And I want to finish in 20 seconds, please.
1: Yes.
2: Who is the Chief Minister of Telangana? Revanth Reddy. Who's the Education Minister of Telangana? Revanth Reddy. SSC Urdu paper leak. SSC English paper leak. SSC Hindi paper leak. Has Rahul Gandhi asked for the resignation of Revanth Reddy? No. Rahul Gandhi ke muh mein dahi jam gaya, darbari kabal.
1: Okay. Okay.
2: Tone deaf.
1: Rajat, is this...
2: Last point, Shiv, 10 seconds. Madhu Bangarappa, he's the education minister of Karnataka. Forget Sanju Verma, forget BJP. The Karnataka High Court has blasted the Congress saying, why not a CBI probe? Why do you want to have only a CID probe? Rahul Gandhi, Karnataka High Court,
1: okay,
2: CBI
1: okay.
2: probe. The order kya hai?
1: Okay, you've made your point. You've made your point, Sanju. Rajat, do you, in your view, you know, Rahul Gandhi held a press conference today. He took some questions about Jharkhand. He said what's happening is wrong. You know, after a whole day of what has happened, today is actually day 18 of these protests. Is this double speak or is this just political pragmatism? He can't speak against his senior partner in Jharkhand, so why should he get into that?
3: Well, I pity those who expect anything out of Rahul Gandhi other than these passing remarks, like I condemn. You know, this is exactly what I wanted. I had been pointing it out earlier as well on your shows, that this party, this Congress party, has been hypocritical to its core DNA. They will not change. Governments will come, issues will come and go. This party will remain as it is. Therefore, whatever speeches that you heard in the parliament, it is not out of some great enlightenment that here onwards I'm going to stand for the students. Not at all. What are you talking on this Jharkhand government? They are acting like leeches and sticking onto the government. The mandate is not for Congress party. If they want to make it a point, they can simply walk out of that alliance and hold that party onto some kind of accountability. Mm. Because accountability is one word which Mr. Rahul Gandhi, wearing his cargo pants, wants to fancy around. That is what he said in the AMA session, which was curated to the hilt. No tough questions were asked, but now the public and the students in Jharkhand are asking him those very tough questions. The video is non-stop playing. Where can you come in and say that the police has been very mollycoddling and been very soft with the Jharkhand student protesters? Nothing at all. They have been lathi charging with them, breaking the skulls of the students in the very same manner in which we had been condemning all the atrocities that was happening in Delhi.
1: Yeah.
3: I was the one who stepped out and I kept on calling what Delhi police was doing was wrong. But I know for sure that this man, Rahul Gandhi, and all his chamchas do not have a backbone. They do not have a spine to stand for the issues. All they can do is drama, theatrics, histrionics, and nothing more than that. All that we saw in the house, on the floor of the house in the parliament, was just a facade. Real deep down, he's a politician, cut out of the same cloth as his daddy was. Hitler, dictatorial from the core.
1: Okay.
3: And from the front, he wants to just keep up a hype around his wearing of a t-shirt and trying to sound cool in good Victorian English. That's all he is made up of. Beyond that, he has no iota of remorse as to what is happening in Jharkhand. And that, the way he responded to that question and the condemnation that was given to him was so surface level that I could very easily sense that this man, if nothing has happened, at least this man has grown into a matured politician, but a politician of the Congress ilk. A Congress ilk politician whom this country has
1: okay.
3: hated to the core and have pushed them to the margins. And still he wants to leech on and have a stake in the Jharkhand government one way or the other. This is the sole reason why he's not speaking. You tell me, I'm happy to debate for any other reason that he did not come out and ask for the resignation of the chief minister over there.
1: Rashid, could you help us understand that? Why isn't Rahul Gandhi being more aggressive beyond what meets the eye, beyond the obvious of political and coalition compulsions? Is there any other reason why he hasn't been Rahul Gandhi about Jharkhand?
4: So, Ashish, we must understand certain dynamics of Indian politics. And one of it is that, of course, he's a politician. No matter what my friend Rajat describes him, he would be very proud to be a, you know, grandson of Indira Gandhi. And of course, he's doing politics and he's trying to, you know, make a capital of it. Is this student unrest and disquiet? By no stretch of imagination, the Jantar Mantar agitation can be compared, politically speaking, with what's happening in Ranchi. We need police reforms. Of course, we cannot have this kind of brutal display of this. But just like, you know, what was there in the Nirbhaya case in 2012. After that, Shiv, and you have covered and we have known, there have been so many, you know, brutal, you know, cases of that magnitude, but none of them found that kind of traction. And this is a tragic. I'm being a little politically incorrect, but that's the long and short of it. The person that Rajat is saying that Rahul should dump Hemant Soren and leave that government at all, Hemant would want that. And immediately Sanjeev Verma's party would co-opt him. There have been 3 attempts by Hemant Soren to join this government. He came when he was wanted in a particular case. He came to Delhi and he tried to meet all those people. It was almost there, but some last minute intervention, it didn't happen. Look at the BJP's choice of allies. Not only the PDP, Mamata Banerjee, DMK, Jayalalitha, Akali Dal, which burned, of course, the, you know, national flag. The ASU, Assam Gan Parishad, and a host of political parties who have a very, at one time or another, had a very pronounced anti, you know, national instance. So this happens. I'm not blaming Mr. L.K. Advani to being there when Rajiv Goswami had self-immolated himself under the protest against Mandal Commission implementation. Political parties do that and Congress is doing it. It's very unfortunate. There cannot be any defense. But
1: okay.
4: To the kind of tone and tenor my good friend Rajat was adopting, see, political correctness is in short supply. Let's look around and accept that.
1: Okay. Sanju's raised a hand. Sanju, I'm coming to you in 20 seconds. I just want to quickly update our viewers that the protester student leader Mahato has been hospitalized. His health is apparently critical right now. He's been hospitalized in Ranchi. He's been put on oxygen support. This is on day 9 of Mahato's hunger strike in Ranchi. Yes, that's just the update. Sanju, go ahead. You want to respond because Rashid says the BJP is watching very closely about what's happening. So why should Rahul Gandhi, who after all is just a politician, Sanju, why should he make any abrupt moves at this time?
2: You know, that is precisely my point. Rashid Kidwai is a very erudite political analyst and a seasoned journalist. This debate is not about co-opting alliances. This debate is about Rahul Gandhi's rabid hypocrisy. Rahul Gandhi ke doglepan ka pardafash karna zaruri hai, Shivarurji. And I want to just say one more thing. People who come on television debates and keep saying that the police, you know, indulged in excessive force at Jantar Mantar. Excuse me, 5,000 students were summarily arrested in Keralam after being water cannoned. Tab aapke muh se ek bhi awaaz nahi nikli, not even a whimper. There were BJYM workers who were tear gassed in Karnataka, in Vijayapura, the entire Darbari Kabal. Aapke muh mein tab dahi jam gaya. So the limited point is, how is it that when ABVP workers are protesting peacefully, you guys are quiet? When the BJYM workers are protesting peacefully, you dismiss them. You dismiss them, calling them, अरे ये तो भगवादारी है. भगवादारी होना कोई गुनाह है क्या? 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
1: 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He's inside that hospital. Remember, it's day 9 of his hunger strike. It's day 19 of the overall protest that broke out. Sanjay, I want to quickly bring you in on this. You say that you think Rahul Gandhi should go. Others would argue that, you know, that ship has sailed. It's day 19 and Rahul Gandhi is still issuing these very boilerplate statements. The damage is done now. This man has been hospitalized.
0: Rahul Gandhi has taken full accountability by saying he's part of the government and he's told the government to not take any action which will hurt the protesters. Let me add a couple of points here.
1: Too late for that.
0: You know, but I can see that the right wing is extremely rattled by the response of the two people who are representing the BJP today. Here is the truth. Hypocrisy? Well, let me give you the best example. Prime Minister Modi cuts videos for the young. Simultaneously, the BJP president says many of these youngsters are tukre gang.
1: But Sanjay, what does that have to do with this?
0: Criminals. No, 1 minute. RSS calls them criminals.
1: Sanju, let him speak. Sanju, let him speak. Sanju, let him speak. Let him speak. Sanju, let him speak. Let him speak. No interruptions.
0: This is getting a little disgusting.
1: No interruptions, please.
0: Why don't you just put her voice levels low?
1: No interruptions, please. Please.
0: We don't want to hear insufferable people on a national channel.
1: Yes, Sanjay. Sanjay, make your point. Finish your point.
0: Sanju,
1: please hold your peace. Hold your peace. Hold your peace, Sanju. I'll come to you. We have time.
0: Yeah. So let me answer. This is a political party and the RSS and the right wing represented by two people on your show who have called the young of India gutter generation, who are okay with AK-47 being used against them, who are okay with calling them tukre tukre gang and anti-nationals, who called the Kokro Janata Party a national security threat, and they are worried about the Jharkhand students. This is the height of hypocrisy and mendacity that I've ever seen on a TV debate.
1: Okay.
0: Rahul Gandhi is walking the talk and the government of Jharkhand will have to deliver, and Rahul Gandhi is holding them accountable.
1: Rajat wants to rebut.
3: I have used similar words. This absolutely crazy old man sitting out here, he says that I use the gutter word here. He is a gutter man. A man who belongs to the gutters of this country.
0: Look at the guilt. Look at the stupid person he is.
3: I don't feel like
0: it. Apne logo ko dekho, kya bolte hain.
3: Hypocrite out there. Please keep quiet, sir. I have not uttered the words of
0: you are from the RSS. The word goes
3: far more responsible and grounded than you
0: are
3: ever
0: from the RSS.
3: Keep your filthy mouth shut. Keep your filthy mouth shut.
1: Okay.
3: Calm down. Keep your filthy mouth shut.
0: Calm down.
3: Keep your filthy mouth shut. I will not allow you to speak. I will heckle you till the end of this program. But take back your words.
1: Sanjay, hold your peace.
3: Never use such filthy language the way you can use it. You are a hypocritical liar. That is what you are, Sanjay Jha.
1: Rajat, make your point. On the topic.
3: The family out there.
0: Yeah, kindly play to him who said gutter generation.
3: Please
0: don't
3: ask him
0: so
3: to keep quiet and ask him to apologize, Shiv. I will not allow him to speak from his gutter mouth.
1: Sanjay, let Rajat speak. Rajat, make your point. On the issue.
0: This is not between Sanjay and Rajat.
1: Please, this is not supposed to be personal. I cannot allow this to get personal. Please, gentlemen. Rajat, make your point on the topic.
3: Shiv, I have never ever said that the Delhi students, the students protesting in Delhi are from the gutter. But this gutter mouth Sanjay Jha will keep on reiterating and trying to push forward a filth that comes out of his imaginative mind. This leftist goon who's sitting here on Chal Television, he knows exactly how to rattle people who want to have a civilized debate, because he does not belong to a civilized community. This is why he comes
1: repeatedly tries
3: to talk about it. You belong to the Congress, and that community is not going to this Congressy leftist community.
1: Okay, Rajat, calm down.
3: Serve
1: Rajat,
3: you any good, Sanjay.
1: Please, I'm appealing to everyone.
3: Before you blanket label everybody, I will not allow you to blanket label. Go back to your leftist community where you belong. Do not come out here with your labels each time, trying to plaster labels onto everybody who have been very clear.
1: Rajat, please cool down. Sanjay, please calm down. Please calm down. Put Sanjay's sound up. I want to bring everybody's blood back down very quickly. This is not supposed to be personal.
0: He's insulted my community.
1: No, no, no. I want to expunge everything that has been said. I'm going to be the Lok Sabha speaker today and say, please, I want to expunge all these unkind personal remarks against each other, please. It's not meant to be personal. We're having a larger debate here about hypocrisy.